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1: The NATO Summit. I'm Deborah Valentine, Fox News. The NATO summit begins Tuesday in Turkey as European leaders face friction over their lack of support for the U.S.-Iran conflict. Fox's Alexandria Hoff reports.
2: It's as much a funeral procession as it is a state-sponsored show of opposition to the U.S. The late Supreme Leader was killed in U.S. airstrikes back in February. President Trump said last week his administration gave Iran the week off for the funeral, quote, because we're nice, adding,
3: look, we're going to win one way or the other. We're either going to make a deal or we're going to finish the job, okay? And it won't be tough to finish the job. I'd rather make a deal.
2: What the president does want is more support from NATO members in the fight to denuclearize Iran. That's on top of the continued demand that European allies increase defense spending.
1: President Trump says the U.S. spends significantly more on defense than any other NATO members. Wildfires continue to rage across southern Colorado. The Aspen Acres fire consuming over 91,000 acres, forcing thousands of evacuations. Pueblo County Sheriff David Lucero providing an update regarding damage and ongoing operations.
4: To date, we have learned that 185 homes and four commercial businesses have been lost. We are in the process of contacting those property owners as to the status of their property.
1: More than 1,300 personnel assigned to containment. Heavy thunderstorms in Camden, New Jersey, causing flooding across the city, prompting emergency responses. Camden's Director of Public Works and Emergency Management Coordinator Keith L. Walker says rising waters trapped numerous residents in homes and vehicles.
5: We had over between 80 and 90 calls today, between flooding residents and high water rescues.
1: No injuries have been reported. It's the second major weather-related event in the city in a week. 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
10: Clear skies tonight, a low temperature of 64 degrees, with winds out of the southeast at 5 to 10 miles an hour. On Tuesday, lots of sunshine with a high temperature around 88 degrees, and winds out of the south at 5 to 15. Tuesday night, clear with a low temperature of 67 and southeast winds at 10 to 20. Wednesday, scattered showers and thunderstorms with high temperatures in the upper 80s and southwest winds at 10 to 20 miles an hour. Wednesday night, we'll see a chance of thunderstorms with a low temperature in the mid-60s and northwest winds around 5 miles an hour. Thursday, chance of thunderstorms, mainly early in the day with partly sunny skies and a high temperature around 83. Thursday night, scattered showers and storms with a low of 63 degrees. Friday, slight chance of thunderstorms and a high temperature around 84. Saturday, plenty of sunshine with a high temperature of 87. And for Sunday, lots of sun with a high temperature around 91 degrees. I'm meteorologist Ray Miller, and that's a look at KTIC weather on Classic Country KTIC.
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2: Belgium has scored early and is out shooting the U.S. 6-0. Through 11 minutes, it's 1-0 Belgium over the USA in Seattle in their World Cup round of 16 matchup. Belgium won last week's game of theirs in overtime in a comeback against Senegal. In fact, they got a 3-2 win with two goals late in regulation and a game winner late in the added extra time. Spain in Dallas was a winner over Portugal, 1-0 on a goal in the 91st minute today. Spain is now undefeated in regulation in its last 35 straight games, tying its national record, 26-0 and 9 ties over that stretch. England's Jordan Henderson is out for the tournament after wrist surgery. He fell after jumping over the ad boards to celebrate the win in Mexico last night. The Sacramento Kings waived DeMar DeRozan. In baseball, Kansas City, a 15-1 winner against Philadelphia. The Yankees have a 3-1 lead at Tampa Bay, bottom of the sixth.
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2: Fox News, I'm Deborah Valentine. President Trump heading to Ankara, Turkey tonight for a Tuesday start of the two-day NATO summit. Fox's Alexandria Hoff reports.
3: The president's going to be leaving for Turkey later this evening, arriving in Ankara sometime tomorrow afternoon. And once he's there, the red carpet's really going to be rolled out for him.
2: The summit, as President Trump has criticized allies for not paying their fair share of defense funding and for a lack of support in the Iran conflict. The state's first witness testified today during a preliminary hearing for Tyler Robinson, accused of assassinating Turning Point USA co-founder Charlie Kirk.
4: Chris Bagley, a police officer working at Utah Valley University on September 10th, when Charlie Kirk was assassinated. He described hearing the gunshot, seeing Kirk slump to the side, and the screams that followed.
2: Fox's Claudia Cowan reporting from Provo, Utah. 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
6: Clear skies tonight, a low temperature of 64 degrees, with winds out of the southeast at 5 to 10 miles an hour. On Tuesday, lots of sunshine with a high temperature around 88 degrees, and winds out of the south at 5 to 15. Tuesday night, clear with a low temperature of 67 and southeast winds at 10 to 20. Wednesday, scattered showers and thunderstorms with high temperatures in the upper 80s and southwest winds at 10 to 20 miles an hour. Wednesday night, we'll see a chance of thunderstorms with a low temperature in the mid-60s and northwest winds around 5 miles an hour. Thursday, chance of thunderstorms, mainly early in the day with partly sunny skies and a high temperature around 83. Thursday night, scattered showers and storms with a low of 63 degrees. Friday, slight chance of thunderstorms and a high temperature around 84. Saturday, plenty of sunshine with a high temperature of 87. And for Sunday, lots of sun with a high temperature around 91 degrees. I'm meteorologist Ray Miller, and that's a look at KTIC weather on Classic Country KTIC.
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2: 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Wednesday has the NNPAI Tractor Pull. 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
4: On the Rural Radio Network, I'm Maddie Weber. We are sitting down today with Libby Macklin from Blue Hill, Nebraska. And Libby was a collegiate facilitator at the National 4-H Conference this April in Washington, D.C. To start, can you tell us a little bit about what the National 4-H Conference is?
5: Of course. National 4-H Conference is an opportunity for senior level 4-Hers from across the country to gather together. The conference is structured around partnering with various federal partners, asking for a youth perspective through a youth perspective briefing is what we call it. Essentially, during National 4-H Conference, youth are grouped, typically in groups of 15 to 20, led by a collegiate facilitator to give their youth perspective on various industry problems and issues, and then also propose solutions. So that's kind of the work element of National 4-H Conference, but then they also get the opportunity to network with other 4-Hers from across the country, and then also, of course, explore Washington, D.C., our wonderful nation's capital.
4: Yes, sounds like such a cool opportunity. So your group specifically worked with the USDA Office of Partnerships and Public Engagement on a project called Cultivating Rural America. Can you tell us a little bit about that?
5: Absolutely. You know, when I was assigned this roundtable is what we call it, I was very excited because being a rural Nebraskan, this is my bread and butter. I really love the topic Cultivating Rural America. My group's challenge question revolved around the rural workforce, how to get youth to want to come back to small towns and rural communities, what different incentives and programs could be put in place, and then also as well as giving input and feedback on current programs in place by the USDA. So my group was really incredible, worked great together, and all had very diverse perspectives on this issue coming from all different areas of the United States. So that's kind of what they were talking about through their 45-minute presentation.
4: Mm-hmm. So obviously a 45-minute presentation, lots of material I'm sure was covered in that. On a broad level, can you tell us a little bit about what they suggested or proposed?
5: Absolutely. So they created this presentation over the span of 3 days, which does not seem like a long time to me, at least. Luckily, we did do some prep work before the conference, kind of led by me and our liaison between the USDA Office of Partnership and Public Engagement in National 4-H. So they did have some context and background and original materials to research. One of their solutions they proposed was a youth advisory team or committee that allows more connection between the USDA and rural communities to help try and get the word out about existing programs. And then another solution they proposed was a spin on a grant that was already in place and recently discontinued. So they outlined some details in their 45-minute presentation and then were also asked to provide more context at a later date.
4: Yes, such a cool presentation, such a cool program. So for you, why did you want to be on the leadership team?
5: Yeah, I have really had such a great experience with National 4-H opportunities. I was a delegate in 2025 and just had the best time. I really enjoy that it's a working conference. Coming, you know, back home to Nebraska as a delegate, I just felt so accomplished, and you just the connections I came home with was just unlike anything I had ever experienced before. And my collegiate facilitator had a huge impact on me personally and just saw something in me and was just amazing. And so I wanted to be able to be that for other people. So that's kind of the motivation for applying to be a collegiate facilitator and wanting to come back. It's just such a unique feeling being in DC with all of these high achievers and, you know, people who have made such a big difference in their home states.
4: Mm-hmm. Looking more broad spectrum, what has 4-H given you skills-wise? How has 4-H helped you as a college student now?
5: Yeah, I have been in 4-H for as long as I can remember, which is really cool. You know, I started as a Clover kid at age 6. And, you know, while I might not remember everything back then, just the continuous involvement in this organization over these years has served me so well, you know, not only in a professional aspect, but then also in a personal development aspect as well. Just my self-confidence, different skills, communication. 4-H has been such a big part of my life for a very long time, and I'm very happy that I can still be involved in it now through roles like this and help give back to the organization that has given so much to me.
4: Yes, such a cool opportunity. So for people who are listening to this who maybe were unfamiliar with this before, what would you say about the benefits that this conference and that this program are bringing to farmers, ranchers, rural Nebraska?
5: Absolutely. That's a great question. To answer that, I would say that one of the biggest benefits that this gives people in rural, you know, Nebraska, for example, is the opportunity to go out and talk to people from other places. I think a lot of good can come when we collaborate with others who have different experiences than us, especially going to Washington, D.C., you know, where so many decisions are made, and just being able to have a front row seat, see how it all works, and then coming back to Nebraska with that information, sharing it with other people. I think so much good can come from that.
4: Well, thank you for joining us again. That was Libby Macklin from Blue Hill, Nebraska. She was a collegiate facilitator at the National 4-H Conference in Washington, D.C.
6: Youth interested in attending the National 4-H Conference as a delegate should contact their local extension office for more information. 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
8: Belgium is largely dominating the United States tonight, up 2-1 over the USA late first half in Seattle in their World Cup round of 16 matchup. Belgium scored in the 9th minute tonight, outshooting the U.S. 7-0 through 30 minutes. Then Malik Tillman of America had a free kick goal in the last game, had one in the 31st minute tonight. Briefly, it was tied 1-1. Belgium then scored in the 33rd minute, and that's where we stand, 42 minutes in, 2-1 Belgium. The winner gets Spain in LA Friday afternoon in a quarterfinal. In Dallas today, Spain shut out Portugal 1-0 on a goal in the 91st minute. Sacramento Kings waived DeMar DeRozan. American Madison Keys lost her fourth round match at Wimbledon. The New York Yankees still lead at Tampa Bay 4-1 in the bottom of the eighth. In D.C., bottom of the sixth, it's 12-7 Nationals over Houston. Kansas City beat Philadelphia today 15-1.
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1: It could be tense. I'm Tom Graham, Fox News. President Trump is pressuring NATO allies to spend more on their own defense and assist in denuclearizing Iran ahead of a summit in Ankara, Turkey.
2: President Trump said last month he wouldn't be attending the Ankara summit if not for Turkish President Erdogan.
3: I like him. He's a friend of mine, and he stayed out of the war.
2: Israeli Prime Minister Benjamin Netanyahu, though, has concerns over the defense support Turkey seeks from the U.S.
4: Turkey is a great country, but it's governed by a man who calls openly for the annihilation of Israel.
2: On the NATO sidelines Wednesday, President Trump is set to meet with Syria's new president, Ahmed al-Sharaa, and President Zelensky.
1: Fox's Alexandria Hoff. It's been a day of grieving in Iran during a funeral procession for that nation's former supreme leader. He was killed in the opening strikes of Operation Epic Fury on February 28th. Fox's Mike Tobin.
5: The streets of Tehran have been packed now as we have just completed the busiest day of the six-day funeral for the late Grand Ayatollah Ali Khamenei. His body sits among family members who were also killed in that first day of airstrikes 128 days ago. The massive crowd vowed vengeance, chanting death to America, death to Israel, to Prime Minister Netanyahu, and death to President Trump. With a long list of foreign leaders who showed up, Mojtaba Khamenei, the new supreme leader, did not make an appearance as he is marked for death. Rumors say he is badly disfigured from injuries on the first day of airstrikes.
1: International observers warn these public displays are being used by the new supreme leader to consolidate power amid ongoing instability in the region. Another record shattered on Wall Street. The Dow closing above 53,000 for the first time ever, reflecting a strong market day with all three indices in the green. The Dow added 156 points, the Nasdaq up 288, S&P 500 gaining 540. 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
6: Man, I love this place. I've been surfing here since I was a kid. Now, seeing my grandson out on the water, it means everything to me. Watching him and taking in the blue waves, the sea breeze, the blurry horizon.
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8: Clear skies tonight, a low temperature of 64 degrees, with winds out of the southeast at 5 to 10 miles an hour. On Tuesday, lots of sunshine with a high temperature around 88 degrees, and winds out of the south at 5 to 15. Tuesday night, clear with a low temperature of 67 and southeast winds at 10 to 20. Wednesday, scattered showers and thunderstorms with high temperatures in the upper 80s and southwest winds at 10 to 20 miles an hour. Wednesday night, we'll see a chance of thunderstorms with a low temperature in the mid-60s and northwest winds around 5 miles an hour. Thursday, chance of thunderstorms, mainly early in the day with partly sunny skies and a high temperature around 83. Thursday night, scattered showers and storms with a low of 63 degrees. Friday, slight chance of thunderstorms and a high temperature around 84. Saturday, plenty of sunshine with a high temperature of 87. And for Sunday, lots of sun with a high temperature around 91 degrees. I'm meteorologist Ray Miller, and that's a look at KTIC weather on Classic Country KTIC.
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1: From the Fox Sports Studios in Los Angeles, here's Steve DeSager.
2: They've started the second half of the World Cup Round of 16 matchup in Seattle. It's on Fox TV. Belgium largely dominating the U.S., although just 2-1 is the score. The Belgians scored in the ninth minute of this game. They were outshooting the Americans 10-1 as of late first half, and the U.S. had no corner kicks at the time. Belgium is ranked in the top 10 in the world and undefeated in its last 17 games. Meanwhile, Spain is undefeated in regulation in its last 35 straight after today. Today's win in Dallas, eliminating Portugal 1-0 on a goal in the 91st minute. The Sacramento Kings waived DeMar DeRozan. Rui Hachimura is signing with the Clippers. American Madison Keys lost her fourth rounder at Wimbledon. The Yankees were 5-1 winners at Tampa Bay tonight. The Yanks second place in the AL East, now just three games back of the Rays. The win to Cam Schlittler, 8 innings, 8 strikeouts. Kansas City ripped the Phillies 15-1.
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1: Fox News, I'm Deborah Valentine. As President Trump heads to Turkey for the two-day NATO summit, he is pressuring NATO allies on two major fronts.
2: What the president does want is more support from NATO members in the fight to denuclearize Iran. That's on top of the continued demand that European allies increase defense spending.
1: Fox's Alexandria Hoff reporting from the White House. Maine Democratic Senate candidate Graham Plattner says he'll reflect on his campaign after being accused of sexual assault by another woman. On Fox's The Ingram Angle, Pennsylvania Senator John Fetterman calls on Vermont Senator Bernie Sanders to pull his endorsement.
3: More than anyone, he helped him elect and now apologize to the victims, especially the woman that she claimed that he raped her. So I don't know why you want to keep pushing these kinds of people.
1: The Senate Minority Leader Chuck Schumer has dropped his endorsement. 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
8: Clear skies tonight, a low temperature of 64 degrees, with winds out of the southeast at 5 to 10 miles an hour. On Tuesday, lots of sunshine with a high temperature around 88 degrees, and winds out of the south at 5 to 15. Tuesday night, clear with a low temperature of 67 and southeast winds at 10 to 20. Wednesday, scattered showers and thunderstorms with high temperatures in the upper 80s and southwest winds at 10 to 20 miles an hour. Wednesday night, we'll see a chance of thunderstorms with a low temperature in the mid-60s and northwest winds around 5 miles an hour. Thursday, chance of thunderstorms, mainly early in the day with partly sunny skies and a high temperature around 83. Thursday night, scattered showers and storms with a low of 63 degrees. Friday, slight chance of thunderstorms and a high temperature around 84. Saturday, plenty of sunshine with a high temperature of 87. And for Sunday, lots of sun with a high temperature around 91 degrees. I'm meteorologist Ray Miller, and that's a look at KTIC weather on Classic Country KTIC.
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4: So Redlock Max is brand new for 2026. 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With the amount of Liberty and Roundup that are getting sprayed in soybeans, Liberty requires a minimum of 2 pounds of ammonium sulfate to work. With Redlock Max, we've got 2.3 pounds of liquid AMS. 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We have the pH buffer that you need. We also have the defoamer that you need. 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It's a great humectant adjuvant. 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
4: Liberty is a contact herbicide. 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Redlock Max, it's one product. It's 1 gallon per acre. It's having one product on the truck versus four.
3: Call them at 844-502-9368. 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
7: Yeah, so went out to Washington, D.C., was in the room with Brooke Rollins, Secretary of Ag, basically had a roundtable discussion about what farmers are seeing with fertilizer prices. And I feel like a lot of the growers know what it's like, you know things are, the input prices are really high, prices are low, like, you know, things are not going great for us. And it's important that we keep reminding the people in D.C. and in the Beltway, you know, what the reality is, because I don't think they always know that. So I know I relate to them that, you know, this is going on to like the fourth year of, if you take the average farm, they're probably losing money and they're going to equity. And, you know, there was a little bit of gasp in the room and it was like, yeah, that's what we're facing. So just to kind of relay those, and then also just to kind of be appreciative. It's nice to be in a room and it's nice to be heard, and, you know, that we can bring up these issues to them and hopefully we can find some solutions.
8: It does feel the industry is especially vulnerable to disruptions in the global supply chain. I mean, do you see that?
7: Yeah. So we talked about it too, that this has been like a many layers of issues that have kind of led to us where we're at. So, you know, you've got consolidation in the market, and then you've had the war in Ukraine and Russia that disrupted a major pipeline. You have China and their actions where they're basically not exporting anything. They're keeping everything for their domestic use. And then you have the tariffs that go on, and then we have the Iran and the Strait of Hormuz, and those things all kind of led up to it. And, you know, honestly, and I think they fully admit it too, it's like, you know, things should have been done sooner, because there's not going to be, you know, a quick answer. There's not going to be just one thing that does it. You can't just pull over and suddenly, you know, everything's fixed. But, and I think that's frustrating, but I think focusing on what we can in the short term, while what this initiative is trying to do is kind of bring in some more domestic production and start addressing some of that medium to long-term solutions.
8: And if some of that were to happen here in Nebraska or in the region and have some more domestic production that's in the Corn Belt, I'm guessing you would not complain about that.
7: Yeah, I think that would be really good. One of the CEOs is actually the CEO who's doing the project at Gothenburg. He has one open in Geneva. Another one was from Indiana. So they're in the Corn Belt, basically, yeah, looking for, you know, domestic production here. One of the CEOs is basically like, you know, the United States is energy independent now. You know, energy is fairly cheap here. Why are we letting other people make the fertilizer and bring it in when we have the energy to do it and the raw materials here? So I think there are, you know, there's people looking to address it. It's just letting them be able to do that. So, you know, we talked about regulations and, you know, how things can get started and trying to streamline those processes as well.
8: And if it comes to fruition, it all seems like something I'm sure you would appreciate.
7: Yeah. Yeah. Shovel ready project. So the dollar amount came up. It's not a huge investment, but I think to look at this more of a pilot program, you know, and just kind of get things off the ground. And again, that this wasn't the only thing they're going to try to do. I think it was, you know, we hear you, we're going to try this, and, you know, there can be more funds maybe made available. There can be other programs, you know, there's other things. And again, just nice that something seems like it's trying to be done. This is supposed to be, you know, better vetting, shovel ready to go. And the CEOs that are in the room, you know, they know better than I do. And they seemed like this was a decent move to start with. So
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10: Belgium continues to lead the U.S. 3-1 in the 79th minute in Seattle. This is a World Cup round of 16 game. Belgium absolutely dominated the first 7 minutes of the game, wound up with a 10-1 shots advantage by late first half. The Americans would be out tonight. Mexico, a co-host, was out last night. Canada, a co-host, was eliminated on Saturday. Portugal is out, and that ends the international career of Cristiano Ronaldo at age 41. In Dallas today, Spain shut out Portugal 1-0 on a goal in the 91st minute. The Sacramento Kings waived DeMar DeRozan. WNBA Golden State a winner at Washington 62-49. Defensive back Rasul Douglas is signing with the Washington Commanders. American Madison Keys lost her fourth rounder at Wimbledon. In Major League Baseball, the Braves lead the Mets 3-2 in the eighth. Washington 12-11, a final against Houston. Wins for the Royals and Yankees.
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1: Deadly fighting continues. I'm Deborah Valentine, Fox News. Russia and Ukraine are trading deadly strikes as President Trump claims the end of the war is near. Fox's Greg Palcott has the latest from London.
2: And a shortage of U.S. defense systems, especially Patriot interceptors, allowing dangerous ballistic missiles to get through. As attacks have been ramping up on both sides, Ukrainian long-range drones striking again, hitting Russia's biggest refinery deep in Siberia, some 1,700 miles away. Fuel shortages not easing up. There was some diplomacy over the weekend, President Trump speaking by phone with Russian President Putin and separately with Ukrainian President Zelensky. Trump claims they both want the fighting to end. NATO leaders, when they meet, are set to pledge $80 billion for this year, plus the same next year, in military supplies, including those much-needed missiles for Ukraine.
1: President Trump is set to meet with Ukrainian President Volodymyr Zelensky on the sidelines of the NATO summit in Ankara this Wednesday. Senate Minority Leader Chuck Schumer is among several high-profile Democrats asking Maine Democratic Senate candidate Graham Plattner to drop out. That after another woman came forward with allegations he sexually assaulted her. On Fox's The Ingram Angle, Pennsylvania Senator John Fetterman says his thoughts are with the victim.
3: It was very brave for her to come at this. I'm so sorry for what she's been through at this rate.
1: Plattner denies the allegations, calling them categorically false in a social media video. The grandfather of a 20-year-old man shot and killed by the Tennessee National Guard in Memphis over the weekend says he wants answers from law enforcement. Evanil Johnson said he is waiting to see if video footage supports the police narrative that his grandson, Tyron Johnson, turned towards U.S. Guard members with a gun before Johnson was fatally shot. The National Guard hasn't responded to a request for comment. 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
6: Clear skies tonight, a low temperature of 64 degrees, with winds out of the southeast at 5 to 10 miles an hour. On Tuesday, lots of sunshine with a high temperature around 88 degrees, and winds out of the south at 5 to 15. Tuesday night, clear with a low temperature of 67 and southeast winds at 10 to 20. Wednesday, scattered showers and thunderstorms with high temperatures in the upper 80s and southwest winds at 10 to 20 miles an hour. Wednesday night, we'll see a chance of thunderstorms with a low temperature in the mid-60s and northwest winds around 5 miles an hour. Thursday, chance of thunderstorms, mainly early in the day with partly sunny skies and a high temperature around 83. Thursday night, scattered showers and storms with a low of 63 degrees. Friday, slight chance of thunderstorms and a high temperature around 84. Saturday, plenty of sunshine with a high temperature of 87. And for Sunday, lots of sun with a high temperature around 91 degrees. I'm meteorologist Ray Miller, and that's a look at KTIC weather on Classic Country KTIC.
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2: Belgium eliminated the United States from the World Cup in the round of 16 tonight in Seattle with a dominant performance, 4-1. Malik Tillman with a free kick goal in the 31st minute for briefly a 1-1 tie for the Americans. Belgium then scored in the 33rd minute. The rout was on in the first 30 minutes of the game when they were out shooting the U.S. 7-0. And there was a possession advantage by the U.S. by the end of the game, but no further scoring after minute 31. Spain in Dallas eliminated Portugal 1-0 on a goal in the 91st minute. The Sacramento Kings waived DeMar DeRozan. In baseball, it was Washington 12-11 over Houston. James Wood a grand slam and three walks. The Yankees are now just three games behind the Rays in the AL East after winning at Tampa Bay 5-1. Kansas City 15-1 over Philadelphia today. And the Mets now lead on a Juan Soto ninth inning homer, 5-3 at the Braves in the ninth.
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1: Fox News, I'm Deborah Valentine. As President Trump heads to Turkey for the two-day NATO summit, he is pressuring NATO allies on two major fronts.
2: What the president does want is more support from NATO members in the fight to denuclearize Iran. That's on top of the continued demand that European allies increase defense spending.
1: Fox's Alexandria Hoff reporting from the White House. Maine Democratic Senate candidate Graham Plattner says he'll reflect on his campaign after being accused of sexual assault by another woman. On Fox's The Ingram Angle, Pennsylvania Senator John Fetterman calls on Vermont Senator Bernie Sanders to pull his endorsement.
3: More than anyone, he helped him elect and now apologize to the victims, especially the woman that she claimed that he raped her. So I don't know why you want to keep pushing these kinds of people.
1: The Senate Minority Leader Chuck Schumer has dropped his endorsement. 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
5: Clear skies tonight, a low temperature of 64 degrees, with winds out of the southeast at 5 to 10 miles an hour. On Tuesday, lots of sunshine with a high temperature around 88 degrees, and winds out of the south at 5 to 15. Tuesday night, clear with a low temperature of 67 and southeast winds at 10 to 20. Wednesday, scattered showers and thunderstorms with high temperatures in the upper 80s and southwest winds at 10 to 20 miles an hour. Wednesday night, we'll see a chance of thunderstorms with a low temperature in the mid-60s and northwest winds around 5 miles an hour. Thursday, chance of thunderstorms, mainly early in the day with partly sunny skies and a high temperature around 83. Thursday night, scattered showers and storms with a low of 63 degrees. Friday, slight chance of thunderstorms and a high temperature around 84. Saturday, plenty of sunshine with a high temperature of 87. And for Sunday, lots of sun with a high temperature around 91 degrees. I'm meteorologist Ray Miller, and that's a look at KTIC weather on Classic Country KTIC.
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1: From the Fox Sports Studios in Los Angeles, here's Steve DeSager.
2: The United States was eliminated from the World Cup in Seattle tonight, losing a round of 16 matchup 4-1 to Belgium. Malik Tillman with a free kick goal in the 31st minute, briefly tying the game 1-1. Belgium then scored in the 33rd minute. By late first half, shots advantage for the visitors of 10-1, and there were no corner kicks for the U.S. at that time. The U.S. record in their last 15 matchups against European sides, 1-12 with two ties. Spain eliminated Portugal 1-0 in Dallas on a goal in the 91st minute. Spain has posted five straight shutouts in this tournament. So Spain in a quarterfinal against Belgium in L.A. this Friday afternoon. The Sacramento Kings waived DeMar DeRozan. Great ball game going on in Atlanta. The Mets have retaken the lead top of the 10th, 7-5 over the Braves. Yankees won 5-1 at Tampa Bay. Washington 12-11 over Houston.
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1: Deadly fighting continues. I'm Deborah Valentine, Fox News. Russia and Ukraine are trading deadly strikes as President Trump claims the end of the war is near. Fox's Greg Palcott has the latest from London.
2: And a shortage of U.S. defense systems, especially Patriot interceptors, allowing dangerous ballistic missiles to get through. As attacks have been ramping up on both sides, Ukrainian long-range drones striking again, hitting Russia's biggest refinery deep in Siberia, some 1,700 miles away. Fuel shortage is not easing up. There was some diplomacy over the weekend, President Trump speaking by phone with Russian President Putin and separately with Ukrainian President Zelensky. Trump claims they both want the fighting to end. NATO leaders, when they meet, are set to pledge $80 billion for this year, plus the same next year, in military supplies, including those much-needed missiles for Ukraine.
1: President Trump is set to meet with Ukrainian President Volodymyr Zelensky on the sidelines of the NATO summit in Ankara this Wednesday. Senate Minority Leader Chuck Schumer is among several high-profile Democrats asking Maine Democratic Senate candidate Graham Plattner to drop out. That after another woman came forward with allegations he sexually assaulted her. On Fox's The Ingram Angle, Pennsylvania Senator John Fetterman says his thoughts are with the victim.
3: It was very brave for her to come at this. I'm so sorry for what she's been through at this rate.
1: Plattner denies the allegations, calling them categorically false in a social media video. The grandfather of a 20-year-old man shot and killed by the Tennessee National Guard in Memphis over the weekend says he wants answers from law enforcement. Evanil Johnson said he is waiting to see if video footage supports the police narrative that his grandson, Tyron Johnson, turned towards U.S. Guard members with a gun before Johnson was fatally shot. The National Guard hasn't responded to a request for comment. 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
4: Man, I love this place. I've been surfing here since I was a kid. Now, seeing my grandson out on the water, it means everything to me. Watching him and taking in

0: the blue waves, the sea breeze, the blurry horizon?
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3: Clear skies tonight, a low temperature of 64 degrees, with winds out of the southeast at 5 to 10 miles an hour. On Tuesday, lots of sunshine with a high temperature around 88 degrees and winds out of the south at 5 to 15. Tuesday night, clear with a low temperature of 67 and southeast winds at 10 to 20. Wednesday, scattered showers and thunderstorms with high temperatures in the upper 80s and southwest winds at 10 to 20 miles an hour. Wednesday night, we'll see a chance of thunderstorms with a low temperature in the mid-60s and northwest winds around 5 miles an hour. Thursday, chance of thunderstorms, mainly early in the day with partly sunny skies and a high temperature around 83. Thursday night, scattered showers and storms with a low of 63 degrees. Friday, slight chance of thunderstorms and a high temperature around 84. Saturday, plenty of sunshine with a high temperature of 87. And for Sunday, lots of sun with a high temperature around 91 degrees. I'm meteorologist Ray Miller, and that's a look at KTIC weather on Classic Country KTIC.
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1: From the Fox Sports Studios in Los Angeles, here's Steve DeSager.
2: Belgium dominated and eliminated the United States from the World Cup in their round of 16 matchup in Seattle tonight. 4-1 the final. Malik Tillman did have a goal on a free kick in the 31st minute, briefly tying the game 1-1. Belgium quickly scored in the 33rd minute. The rout was on. It was a 10-1 shots advantage by late first half, and the U.S. had no corner kicks at the time. The Americans still have won a round of 16 game just once since the very first World Cup almost 100 years ago. In Dallas, Spain eliminated Portugal 1-0 on a goal in the 91st minute. The Sacramento Kings waived DeMar DeRozan. Rui Hachimura is signing with the LA Clippers. American Madison Keys lost her fourth rounder at Wimbledon. In baseball, the Dodgers have a Shohei Ohtani home run and lead 2-1 over Colorado, top of the fourth. The Mets got a ninth inning three-run shot from Juan Soto and eventually won in 10 innings at Atlanta 7-6.
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1: Fox News, I'm Ted Lindner. President Trump heading to Ankara, Turkey tonight for Tuesday's start of the two-day NATO summit. Fox's Alexandria Hoff.
2: President Trump said last month he wouldn't be attending the Ankara summit if not for Turkish President Erdogan.
1: The two-day summit takes place as the president has criticized allies for not paying their fair share of defense funding. And over 91,000 acres have been scorched as Colorado continues to battle several catastrophic wildfires, forcing thousands of residents to evacuate. Pueblo County Sheriff David Lucero.
3: I know everyone is anxious about returning home. 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
1: Officials report the Aspen Acres fires reached 12% containment as of Monday, with over 1,300 personnel now engaged in the massive firefighting operation. 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
4: Clear skies tonight, a low temperature of 64 degrees, with winds out of the southeast at 5 to 10 miles an hour. On Tuesday, lots of sunshine with a high temperature around 88 degrees and winds out of the south at 5 to 15. Tuesday night, clear with a low temperature of 67 and southeast winds at 10 to 20. Wednesday, scattered showers and thunderstorms with high temperatures in the upper 80s and southwest winds at 10 to 20 miles an hour. Wednesday night, we'll see a chance of thunderstorms with a low temperature in the mid-60s and northwest winds around 5 miles an hour. Thursday, chance of thunderstorms, mainly early in the day, with partly sunny skies and a high temperature around 83. Thursday night, scattered showers and storms with a low of 63 degrees. Friday, slight chance of thunderstorms and a high temperature around 84. Saturday, plenty of sunshine with a high temperature of 87. And for Sunday, lots of sun with a high temperature around 91 degrees. I'm meteorologist Ray Miller, and that's a look at KTIC weather on Classic Country KTIC.
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1: From the Fox Sports Studios in Los Angeles, here's Steve DeSager.
2: Belgium ripped the United States 4-1 in Seattle tonight, eliminating the USA in the round of 16 again at a World Cup. The Americans still have not won a round of 16 game, but one time since the very first World Cup almost 100 years ago. Belgium scored in the ninth minute tonight and was out shooting the U.S. 7-0 through the first 30 minutes of the game. In Dallas today, Spain eliminated Portugal 1-0 on a goal in the 91st minute. The Sacramento Kings waived DeMar DeRozan. Three late ball games in the majors. Arizona leads 8-0 at San Diego, bottom of the eighth inning. Giants 8-1 over Toronto in the bottom of the eighth. And in L.A., the Dodgers' Shohei Ohtani has a two-run homer and a two-run single. L.A. up 6-2 on Colorado, bottom of the fifth inning. Washington won 12-11 against Houston. The Mets won in 10 innings, 7-6 at Atlanta. Juan Soto hit a three-run homer in the top of the ninth.
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1: Tensions in the Strait of Hormuz. I'm Sue Guzman, Fox News. And the British military says its tanker was set ablaze after being struck by a projectile in the Strait of Hormuz off the coast of Oman. Largest attack targeting a vessel moving through the narrow mouth of the Persian Gulf, through which a fifth of all oil and natural gas travels typically. Talks between U.S. and Iran are on hold now until after the burial of Iran's late Supreme Leader, Ayatollah Ali Khamenei, who was killed at the beginning of the conflict. Services for the Ayatollah will be held in Qom on Tuesday. Pressure is mounting for Maine Democratic Senate nominee Graham Plattner to exit the race following new sexual assault allegations. Here's Fox's Alexis McAdams.
2: The Maine Democratic Party is urging Graham Plattner to drop out of the Maine Senate race. This after an ex-girlfriend says back in 2021, he showed up at her house very drunk and forced himself on her, even though she says she repeatedly told him to stop. Plattner denies the allegation and says he is weighing his options.
3: Regardless of the inaccuracy of the reporting, but mindful of the political reality it will inflict, we are taking the time to reflect on the best path forward.
2: California Congressman Ro Khanna, who campaigned with Plattner for a while, among those telling him to drop out. He posted this: I've been very clear that sexual assault or violence against women is a red line. These allegations are very serious and credible. Graham Plattner should drop out from the race. I'm withdrawing my endorsement.
1: Maine incumbent Senator Susan Collins out with a statement calling the new allegations deeply troubling and appalling. And Team USA's World Cup ends as Belgium wins the round of 16 matchup to advance. The U.S. losing to Belgium 4-1 in a sold-out U.S.-dominated crowd in Seattle. Belgium striking first in the game. Mark Tillman for the second straight game scoring on a free kick as the U.S. tied things up. And then they just extended it from there. Belgium takes on Spain in the quarterfinals. 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
4: 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I've been surfing here since I was a kid. Now, seeing my grandson out on the water, it means everything to me. Watching him and taking in the blue waves, the sea breeze, the blurry horizon.
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6: Clear skies tonight, a low temperature of 64 degrees, with winds out of the southeast at 5 to 10 miles an hour. On Tuesday, lots of sunshine with a high temperature around 88 degrees, and winds out of the south at 5 to 15. Tuesday night, clear with a low temperature of 67 and southeast winds at 10 to 20. Wednesday, scattered showers and thunderstorms with high temperatures in the upper 80s and southwest winds at 10 to 20 miles an hour. Wednesday night, we'll see a chance of thunderstorms with a low temperature in the mid-60s and northwest winds around 5 miles an hour. Thursday, chance of thunderstorms, mainly early in the day with partly sunny skies and a high temperature around 83. Thursday night, scattered showers and storms with a low of 63 degrees. Friday, slight chance of thunderstorms and a high temperature around 84. Saturday, plenty of sunshine with a high temperature of 87. And for Sunday, lots of sun with a high temperature around 91 degrees. I'm meteorologist Ray Miller, and that's a look at KTIC weather on Classic Country KTIC.
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2: Belgium dominated the United States in their World Cup round of 16 game in Seattle tonight. 4-1 the final. The U.S. is out. The Americans still have won a round of 16 game just once since the World Cup began in 1930. Tonight, Belgium scored in the ninth minute. By late first half, they were out shooting the Americans 10-1, and the U.S. had no corner kicks yet in the game at that point. It'll be Spain against Belgium in L.A. Friday afternoon in a quarterfinal. While Belgium is now undefeated in its last 18 games, 12-0-6. Well, Spain is undefeated in regulation in its last 35 straight games after eliminating Portugal 1-0 in Dallas today on a goal in the 91st minute. The Sacramento Kings waived DeMar DeRozan. In baseball's late game, the Dodgers are up 6-3 on the Rockies, bottom of the seventh, and the Mets came back to win at Atlanta tonight in 10 innings, 7-6.
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3: We're a mile north of Beamer here, and looks like we got about 90 hundreds.
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1: News. I'm Ted Lindner. Team USA's World Cup run has ended as Belgium wins the round of 16 matchup to advance. The U.S. losing to Belgium 4-1 in a sold-out U.S.-dominated crowd in Seattle. Belgium struck first in the game. Mark Tillman for the second straight game scored on a free kick as the U.S. tied things up at 1, but then 2 minutes later, Belgium took the lead right back and extended it. Belgium advances now to the quarterfinals where they will take on Spain. President Trump heading to Ankara, Turkey for Tuesday's start of the two-day NATO summit. Fox's Alexandria Hoff.
2: President Trump said last month he wouldn't be attending the Ankara summit if not for Turkish President Erdogan.
1: The summit takes place as President Trump has criticized allies for not paying their fair share of defense funding. 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
3: Clear skies tonight, a low temperature of 64 degrees, with winds out of the southeast at 5 to 10 miles an hour. On Tuesday, lots of sunshine with a high temperature around 88 degrees, and winds out of the south at 5 to 15. Tuesday night, clear with a low temperature of 67 and southeast winds at 10 to 20. Wednesday, scattered showers and thunderstorms with high temperatures in the upper 80s and southwest winds at 10 to 20 miles an hour. Wednesday night, we'll see a chance of thunderstorms with a low temperature in the mid-60s and northwest winds around 5 miles an hour. Thursday, chance of thunderstorms, mainly early in the day with partly sunny skies and a high temperature around 83. Thursday night, scattered showers and storms with a low of 63 degrees. Friday, slight chance of thunderstorms and a high temperature around 84. Saturday, plenty of sunshine with a high temperature of 87. And for Sunday, lots of sun with a high temperature around 91 degrees. I'm meteorologist Ray Miller, and that's a look at KTIC weather on Classic Country KTIC.
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1: From the Fox Sports Studios in Los Angeles, here's Steve DeSager.
2: Belgium eliminated the United States in the round of 16 at the World Cup. 4-1, the Americans had lost to Belgium in the round of 16 about a decade ago in overtime. This was complete domination by the visitors in Seattle. 7-0 shots advantage through 30 minutes. Belgium scored in the 9th minute of the game. And even when the U.S. got its tally, Malik Tillman with a free kick goal in the 31st minute, that only briefly tied the game 1-1. Belgium quickly answered with a score in the 33rd minute. Today in Dallas, Spain eliminated Portugal 1-0 on a goal in the 91st minute. The Sacramento Kings waived DeMar DeRozan. In baseball tonight, the Yankees won at Tampa Bay 5-1. Kansas City 15-1 over Philadelphia, beating All-Star Christopher Sanchez. Washington was a 12-11 winner against Houston. The Mets won in 10 innings at Atlanta 7-6. Dodgers lead 6-4 in the 9th against Colorado.
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1: For Team USA, I'm Ted Lindner, Fox News. The United States run of the FIFA World Cup is over. Fox's Tony Genualdo with the recap for us.
2: The United States has been eliminated from the FIFA World Cup, falling to Belgium 4-1 on Monday in the round of 16. Belgium struck first in this game, but Mark Tillman for the second straight game scored on a free kick as the U.S. tied things up at 1. But 2 minutes later, Belgium took the lead right back.
3: Trossard to the byline, gets across, and to Ketelaar's rising up, and Belgium retake the lead. Moments later, Charles de Ketelaar climbs the ladder, his second goal, and the U.S. right back where they were.
2: Courtesy of Fox, Charles de Ketelaar with the goal. They would tack on two more in the second half as Belgium advances to the quarterfinals to face Spain. Tony Genualdo, Fox News.
1: The British military says a tanker traveling off the coast of Oman in the Strait of Hormuz caught on fire after being struck by a projectile. The UK Maritime Trade Operations Center is saying the tanker had been hit near Lima, Oman in the Strait. It said the projectile hit the port side of the vessel while trying to travel south of the strait towards the Gulf of Oman. It said there was no environmental impact from the strike. Authorities continue to investigate. Iranian state media saying that the country's Revolutionary Guard attacked the Qatari ship after it ignored repeated warnings to turn back while transiting the strait. The political death watch is on for Maine U.S. Senate candidate Graham Plattner following yet another allegation from an ex-girlfriend that he raped her. The charge is so severe, Plattner has taken a break from his campaign to reevaluate his political future, hoping to nudge him out of fellow Democrats, including Senate Minority Leader Chuck Schumer and California Congressman Ro Khanna, who pulled his endorsement. Meanwhile, Plattner, who's faced similar other sexual impropriety allegations, denying the woman's account that he broke into her home in 2021 and forced her to have sex. 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
8: Clear skies tonight, a low temperature of 64 degrees, with winds out of the southeast at 5 to 10 miles an hour. On Tuesday, lots of sunshine with a high temperature around 88 degrees, and winds out of the south at 5 to 15. Tuesday night, clear with a low temperature of 67 and southeast winds at 10 to 20. Wednesday, scattered showers and thunderstorms with high temperatures in the upper 80s and southwest winds at 10 to 20 miles an hour. Wednesday night, we'll see a chance of thunderstorms with a low temperature in the mid-60s and northwest winds around 5 miles an hour. Thursday, chance of thunderstorms, mainly early in the day with partly sunny skies and a high temperature around 83. Thursday night, scattered showers and storms with a low of 63 degrees. Friday, slight chance of thunderstorms and a high temperature around 84. Saturday, plenty of sunshine with a high temperature of 87. And for Sunday, lots of sun with a high temperature around 91 degrees. I'm meteorologist Ray Miller, and that's a look at KTIC weather on Classic Country KTIC.
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3: Belgium dominated the United States 4-1 in their World Cup round of 16 matchup in Seattle. Malik Tillman scored a free kick goal in the 31st minute to briefly tie the game at 1-1. Belgium quickly scored in the 33rd minute. By late first half, it was a 10-1 advantage for the visitors in Seattle. And American star Flo Balogun did play. Spain in Dallas eliminated Portugal 1-0 on a goal in the 91st minute. Spain has posted five straight shutouts in this tournament. The Sacramento Kings waived DeMar DeRozan. Rui Hachimura is signing with the Clippers. WNBA wins for Connecticut, Golden State, and Seattle, which was 5-17 but won at LA 82-64. In baseball, the Yankees won 5-1 at Tampa Bay. The Mets came back for a 10-inning win at Atlanta 7-6. Washington 12-11 over Houston wins for the Giants and Arizona.
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1: News, I'm Ted Lindner. Team USA's World Cup run has ended as Belgium wins the round of 16 matchup to advance. The U.S. losing to Belgium 4-1 in a sold-out U.S.-dominated crowd in Seattle. Belgium struck first in the game. Mark Tillman for the second straight game scored on a free kick as the U.S. tied things up at 1, but then 2 minutes later, Belgium took the lead right back and extended it. Belgium advances now to the quarterfinals where they will take on Spain. President Trump heading to Ankara, Turkey for Tuesday's start of the two-day NATO summit. Fox's Alexandria Hoff.
2: President Trump said last month he wouldn't be attending the Ankara summit if not for Turkish President Erdogan.
1: The summit takes place as President Trump has criticized allies for not paying their fair share of defense funding. 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
6: Clear skies tonight, a low temperature of 64 degrees, with winds out of the southeast at 5 to 10 miles an hour. On Tuesday, lots of sunshine, with a high temperature around 88 degrees, and winds out of the south at 5 to 15. Tuesday night, clear, with a low temperature of 67, and southeast winds at 10 to 20. Wednesday, scattered showers and thunderstorms, with high temperatures in the upper 80s, and southwest winds at 10 to 20 miles an hour. Wednesday night, we'll see a chance of thunderstorms, with a low temperature in the mid-60s, and northwest winds around 5 miles an hour. Thursday, chance of thunderstorms, mainly early in the day, with partly sunny skies, and a high temperature around 83. Thursday night, scattered showers and storms, with a low of 63 degrees. Friday, slight chance of thunderstorms and a high temperature around 84. Saturday, plenty of sunshine with a high temperature of 87. And for Sunday, lots of sun with a high temperature around 91 degrees. I'm meteorologist Ray Miller, and that's a look at KTIC weather on Classic Country KTIC.
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1: Team USA eliminated. I'm Sue Guzman, Fox News. United States run at the FIFA World Cup is over. Fox's Tony Genualdo reports.
2: The United States has been eliminated from the FIFA World Cup, falling to Belgium 4-1 on Monday in the round of 16. Belgium struck first in this game, but Mark Tillman for the second straight game scored on a free kick as the U.S. tied things up at 1. But 2 minutes later, Belgium took the lead right back.
3: Trossard to the byline, gets across, and the Ketelaar is rising up, and Belgium retake the lead. Moments later, Charles de Ketelaar climbs the ladder, his second goal, and the U.S. right back where they were.
2: Courtesy of Fox, Charles de Ketelaar with the goal. They would tack on two more in the second half as Belgium advances to the quarterfinals to face Spain. Tony Genualdo, Fox News.
1: The British military says its tanker was set ablaze after being struck by a projectile in the Strait of Hormuz off the coast of Oman. Iranian state television says the liquefied natural gas tanker came under attack Tuesday after, quote, ignoring warnings. Pressure is mounting for Maine Democratic Senate nominee Graham Plattner to exit the race following new sexual assault allegations. Fox's Alexis McAdams.
4: The Maine Democratic Party is urging Graham Plattner to drop out of the Maine Senate race. This after an ex-girlfriend says back in 2021, he showed up at her house very drunk and forced himself on her, even though she says she repeatedly told him to stop. Plattner denies the allegation and says he is weighing his options.
5: Regardless of the inaccuracy of the reporting, but mindful of the political reality it will inflict, we are taking the time to reflect on the best path forward.
4: California Congressman Ro Khanna, who campaigned with Plattner for a while, among those telling him to drop out. He posted this, "I've been very clear that sexual assault or violence against women is a red line."
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10: Clear skies tonight, a low temperature of 64 degrees, with winds out of the southeast at 5 to 10 miles an hour. On Tuesday, lots of sunshine with a high temperature around 88 degrees, and winds out of the south at 5 to 15. Tuesday night, clear with a low temperature of 67 and southeast winds at 10 to 20. Wednesday, scattered showers and thunderstorms with high temperatures in the upper 80s and southwest winds at 10 to 20 miles an hour. Wednesday night, we'll see a chance of thunderstorms with a low temperature in the mid-60s and northwest winds around 5 miles an hour. Thursday, chance of thunderstorms, mainly early in the day with partly sunny skies and a high temperature around 83. Thursday night, scattered showers and storms with a low of 63 degrees. Friday, slight chance of thunderstorms and a high temperature around 84. Saturday, plenty of sunshine with a high temperature of 87. And for Sunday, lots of sun with a high temperature around 91 degrees. I'm meteorologist Ray Miller, and that's a look at KTIC weather on Classic Country KTIC.
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9: Belgium dominated the United States 4-1 in their World Cup round of 16 matchup in Seattle. Malik Tillman scored a free kick goal in the 31st minute to briefly tie the game at 1-1. Belgium quickly scored in the 33rd minute. By late first half, it was a 10-1 advantage for the visitors in Seattle. And American star Flo Balogun did play. Spain in Dallas eliminated Portugal 1-0 on a goal in the 91st minute. Spain has posted 5 straight shutouts in this tournament. The Sacramento Kings waived DeMar DeRozan. Rui Hachimura is signing with the Clippers. WNBA wins for Connecticut, Golden State, and Seattle, which was 5-17 but won at LA 82-64. In baseball, the Yankees won 5-1 at Tampa Bay. The Mets came back for a 10-inning win at Atlanta 7-6. Washington 12-11 over Houston wins for the Giants and Arizona.
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1: Fox News, I'm Ted Lindner. Maine Democrat Senate candidate Graham Plattner reconsidering his campaign after another woman accused him of sexual assault. Pennsylvania Democrat Senator John Fetterman on Fox calling on Senator Bernie Sanders to pull his endorsement.
2: More than anyone, he helped him elect and now apologize to the victims, especially the woman that she claimed that he raped her. So I don't know why you want to keep pushing these kinds of people.
1: Senate Minority Leader Chuck Schumer and California Congressman Ro Khanna have all revoked their endorsements. Team USA's World Cup ends as Belgium wins the round of 16 matchup to advance. The U.S. losing to Belgium Monday night 4-1 in a sold-out U.S.-dominated crowd in Seattle. Belgium striking first in the game at Mark Tillman for the second straight game, scoring a free kick. 2 minutes later, though, Belgium took the lead right back and extended it. Belgium advances to the quarterfinals. They'll take on Spain. 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
3: Clear skies tonight, a low temperature of 64 degrees, with winds out of the southeast at 5 to 10 miles an hour. On Tuesday, lots of sunshine with a high temperature around 88 degrees, and winds out of the south at 5 to 15. Tuesday night, clear with a low temperature of 67 and southeast winds at 10 to 20. Wednesday, scattered showers and thunderstorms with high temperatures in the upper 80s and southwest winds at 10 to 20 miles an hour. Wednesday night, we'll see a chance of thunderstorms with a low temperature in the mid-60s and northwest winds around 5 miles an hour. Thursday, chance of thunderstorms, mainly early in the day with partly sunny skies and a high temperature around 83. Thursday night, scattered showers and storms with a low of 63 degrees. Friday, slight chance of thunderstorms and a high temperature around 84. Saturday, plenty of sunshine with a high temperature of 87. And for Sunday, lots of sun with a high temperature around 91 degrees. I'm meteorologist Ray Miller, and that's a look at KTIC weather on Classic Country, KTIC.
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1: From the Fox Sports Studios in Los Angeles, here's Steve DeSager.
2: Belgium eliminated the United States 4-1 in their World Cup matchup in Seattle. This was the round of 16. Malik Tillman had a free kick goal for the U.S. in the 31st minute, briefly tying the game 1-1. Belgium quickly scored in the 33rd minute. In fact, by late first half, Belgium had a 10-1 shots advantage. Spain in Dallas shut out Portugal 1-0 on a goal in the 91st minute. The Sacramento Kings waived DeMar DeRozan. In baseball's late game, the Dodgers played their first extra inning contest this year and won it in 11 innings against Colorado 8-7. San Francisco pounded Toronto 10-1. Arizona was an 8-0 winner at San Diego. Milwaukee with 4 runs in the 7th beat St. Louis 4-3. The Mets in 10 innings won at Atlanta 7-6. Juan Soto a 3-run homer top of the 9th. Washington 12-11 over Houston. Yankees won at Tampa Bay 5-1. Royals beat the Phillies 15-1.
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1: Team USA's World Cup run comes to an end. I'm Ted Lindner, Fox News. The United States run of the FIFA World Cup is over following their loss on Monday night. Fox's Tony Genualdo with the details.
2: The United States has been eliminated from the FIFA World Cup, falling to Belgium 4-1 on Monday in the round of 16. Belgium struck first in this game, but Mark Tillman for the second straight game scored on a free kick as the U.S. tied things up at 1. But 2 minutes later, Belgium took the lead right back.
3: Trossard to the byline, gets across, and the Ketelaar's rising up, and Belgium retake the lead. Moments later, Charles de Ketelaar climbs the ladder, his second goal, and the U.S. right back where they were.
2: Courtesy of Fox, Charles de Ketelaar with the goal. They would tack on two more in the second half as Belgium advances to the quarterfinals to face Spain. Tony Genualdo, Fox News.
1: Meantime, the British military says a tanker traveling off the coast of Oman in the Strait of Hormuz caught on fire after being struck by a projectile. The UK Maritime Trade Operations Center says the tanker had been hit near Lima, Oman, in the Strait. It said the projectile hit the port side of the vessel while trying to travel south of the Strait towards the Gulf of Oman. It said there was no environmental impact from the strike. Authorities are investigating. Iranian state media saying the country's Revolutionary Guard attacked the Qatari ship after it ignored repeated warnings to turn back while transiting the Strait. The political death watch is on for Maine U.S. Senate candidate Graham Plattner following yet another allegation from an ex-girlfriend that he raped her. The charge is so severe, Plattner's taking a break from his campaign to reevaluate his political future, hoping to nudge him out. Our fellow Democrats, including Senate Minority Leader Chuck Schumer and California Congressman Ro Khanna, pulled his endorsement. Meanwhile, Plattner has faced similar other sexual impropriety allegations, denying the woman's account that he broke into her home in 2021 and forced her to have sex. 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
6: Clear skies tonight, a low temperature of 64 degrees, with winds out of the southeast at 5 to 10 miles an hour. On Tuesday, lots of sunshine with a high temperature around 88 degrees, and winds out of the south at 5 to 15. Tuesday night, clear with a low temperature of 67 and southeast winds at 10 to 20. Wednesday, scattered showers and thunderstorms with high temperatures in the upper 80s and southwest winds at 10 to 20 miles an hour. Wednesday night, we'll see a chance of thunderstorms with a low temperature in the mid-60s and northwest winds around 5 miles an hour. Thursday, chance of thunderstorms, mainly early in the day with partly sunny skies and a high temperature around 83. Thursday night, scattered showers and storms with a low of 63 degrees. Friday, slight chance of thunderstorms and a high temperature around 84. Saturday, plenty of sunshine with a high temperature of 87. And for Sunday, lots of sun with a high temperature around 91 degrees. I'm meteorologist Ray Miller, and that's a look at KTIC weather on Classic Country KTIC.
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4: Belgium dominated the United States 4-1 in their World Cup round of 16 matchup in Seattle. Malik Tillman scored a free kick goal in the 31st minute to briefly tie the game at 1-1. Belgium quickly scored in the 33rd minute. By late first half, it was a 10-1 advantage for the visitors in Seattle. And American star Flo Balogun did play. Spain in Dallas eliminated Portugal 1-0 on a goal in the 91st minute. Spain has posted five straight shutouts in this tournament. The Sacramento Kings waived DeMar DeRozan. Rui Hachimura is signing with the Clippers. WNBA wins for Connecticut, Golden State, and Seattle, which was 5-17 but won at LA 82-64. In baseball, the Yankees won 5-1 at Tampa Bay. The Mets came back for a 10-inning win at Atlanta 7-6. Washington 12-11 over Houston wins for the Giants and Arizona.
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Now getting caught meant getting fired, but I figured I'd have it all by the time I retired. I'd have me a car worth at least 100 grand.

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The back end looked kind of funny too, but we put it together, and when we got through, well, that's when we noticed that we only had one tail fin. About that time, my wife walked out, and I could see in her eyes that she had her doubts. But she opened the door and said, "Honey, take me for a spin." So we drove uptown just to get the tags, and I headed her right on down Main Drag. I could hear everybody laughing.

Red Rider, this is the Cottonmouth in the Psycho Billy Cadillac. Come on, haul. Oh, this is the Cottonmouth, a negatory on the cost of this machine there, Red Rider. You might say I went right up to the factory and picked it up. It's cheaper that way.

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2: News. I'm Sue Guzman. President Trump heading to Turkey for the two-day NATO summit, pressuring NATO allies on a pair of key issues.
3: What the president does want is more support from NATO members in the fight to denuclearize Iran. That's on top of the continued demand that European allies increase defense spending.
2: Fox's Alexandria Hoff. The summit takes place as President Trump has criticized the allies for not paying their fair share of defense spending. The state's first witness testified Monday during the preliminary hearing for Tyler Robinson, accused of assassinating Turning Point USA co-founder Charlie Kirk.
4: Chris Bagley, a police officer working at Utah Valley University on September 10th when Charlie Kirk was assassinated. He described hearing the gunshot, seeing Kirk slump to the side, and the screams that followed.
2: Fox's Claudia Cowan in Provo, Utah. Kirk's widow, Erica, in attendance. 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
7: Clear skies tonight, a low temperature of 64 degrees, with winds out of the southeast at 5 to 10 miles an hour. On Tuesday, lots of sunshine with a high temperature around 88 degrees, and winds out of the south at 5 to 15. Tuesday night, clear with a low temperature of 67 and southeast winds at 10 to 20. Wednesday, scattered showers and thunderstorms with high temperatures in the upper 80s and southwest winds at 10 to 20 miles an hour. Wednesday night, we'll see a chance of thunderstorms with a low temperature in the mid-60s and northwest winds around 5 miles an hour. Thursday, chance of thunderstorms, mainly early in the day with partly sunny skies and a high temperature around 83. Thursday night, scattered showers and storms with a low of 63 degrees. Friday, slight chance of thunderstorms and a high temperature around 84. Saturday, plenty of sunshine with a high temperature of 87. And for Sunday, lots of sun with a high temperature around 91 degrees. I'm meteorologist Ray Miller, and that's a look at KTIC weather on Classic Country, KTIC.
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1: Belgium eliminated the United States 4-1 in their World Cup matchup in Seattle. This was the round of 16. Malik Tillman had a free kick goal for the U.S. in the 31st minute, briefly tying the game 1-1. Belgium quickly scored in the 33rd minute. In fact, by late first half, Belgium had a 10-1 shots advantage. Spain in Dallas shut out Portugal 1-0 on a goal in the 91st minute. The Sacramento Kings waived DeMar DeRozan. In baseball's late game, the Dodgers played their first extra inning contest this year and won it in 11 innings against Colorado 8-7. San Francisco pounded Toronto 10-1. Arizona was an 8-0 winner at San Diego. Milwaukee with 4 runs in the 7th beat St. Louis 4-3. The Mets in 10 innings won at Atlanta 7-6. Juan Soto a 3-run homer top of the 9th. Washington 12-11 over Houston. Yankees won at Tampa Bay 5-1. Royals beat the Phillies 15-1.
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2: Dashed. I'm Sue Guzman, Fox News. In the United States, run at the FIFA World Cup is over. Fox's Tony Genualdo has the story.
3: The United States has been eliminated from the FIFA World Cup, falling to Belgium 4-1 on Monday in the round of 16. Belgium struck first in this game, but Mark Tillman for the second straight game scored on a free kick as the U.S. tied things up at 1. But 2 minutes later, Belgium took the lead right back.
4: Trossard to the byline, gets across, and to Ketelaar's rising up, and Belgium retake the lead. Moments later, Charles de Ketelaar climbs the ladder, his second goal, and the U.S. right back where they were.
3: Courtesy of Fox, Charles de Ketelaar with the goal. They would tack on two more in the second half as Belgium advances to the quarterfinals to face Spain. Tony Genualdo, Fox News.
2: And Iran appears to have struck another oil ship transiting the Strait of Hormuz. Fox's Jonathan Hunt reports from Turkey.
5: The Iranian government has repeatedly stated that the only safe route through the strait is one it has approved. The ship set on fire by a projectile today was transiting near the coast of Oman. State TV says the liquefied natural gas tanker came under attack after ignoring warnings. Iran suspected of attacking other ships that have sailed through that same area. Those strikes sparked retaliatory attacks by the United States. Iran then went after Gulf Arab neighbors in response. The ongoing conflict and peace process is likely to play a role as President Trump meets NATO leaders here in Ankara, Turkey. Jonathan Savage, Fox News.
2: The political future of French far-right leader Marine Le Pen on the line as Paris appeals court rules on her eligibility for the next presidential election. The verdict could reshape the 2027 contest to replace President Emmanuel Macron if it forces Le Pen out. She's appealing a conviction. 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
8: Clear skies tonight, a low temperature of 64 degrees, with winds out of the southeast at 5 to 10 miles an hour. On Tuesday, lots of sunshine with a high temperature around 88 degrees, and winds out of the south at 5 to 15. Tuesday night, clear with a low temperature of 67 and southeast winds at 10 to 20. Wednesday, scattered showers and thunderstorms with high temperatures in the upper 80s and southwest winds at 10 to 20 miles an hour. Wednesday night, we'll see a chance of thunderstorms with a low temperature in the mid-60s and northwest winds around 5 miles an hour. Thursday, chance of thunderstorms, mainly early in the day with partly sunny skies and a high temperature around 83. Thursday night, scattered showers and storms with a low of 63 degrees. Friday, slight chance of thunderstorms and a high temperature around 84. Saturday, plenty of sunshine with a high temperature of 87. And for Sunday, lots of sun with a high temperature around 91 degrees. I'm meteorologist Ray Miller, and that's a look at KTIC weather on Classic Country KTIC.
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3: Belgium dominated the United States 4-1 in their World Cup round of 16 matchup in Seattle. Malik Tillman scored a free kick goal in the 31st minute to briefly tie the game at 1-1. Belgium quickly scored in the 33rd minute. By late first half, it was a 10-1 advantage for the visitors in Seattle. And American star Flo Balogun did play. Spain in Dallas eliminated Portugal 1-0 on a goal in the 91st minute. Spain has posted 5 straight shutouts in this tournament. The Sacramento Kings waived DeMar DeRozan. Rui Hachimura is signing with the Clippers. WNBA wins for Connecticut, Golden State, and Seattle, which was 5-17 but won at LA 82-64. In baseball, the Yankees won 5-1 at Tampa Bay. The Mets came back for a 10-inning win at Atlanta 7-6. Washington 12-11 over Houston. Wins for the Giants and Arizona.
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1: News. I'm Sue Guzman. President Trump heading to Turkey for the two-day NATO summit, pressuring NATO allies on a pair of key issues.
2: What the president does want is more support from NATO members in the fight to denuclearize Iran. That's on top of the continued demand that European allies increase defense spending.
1: Fox's Alexandria Hoff. The summit takes place as President Trump has criticized the allies for not paying their fair share of defense spending. The state's first witness testified Monday during the preliminary hearing for Tyler Robinson, accused of assassinating Turning Point USA co-founder Charlie Kirk.
3: Chris Bagley, a police officer working at Utah Valley University on September 10th when Charlie Kirk was assassinated. He described hearing the gunshot, seeing Kirk slump to the side, and the screams that followed.
1: Fox's Claudia Cowan in Provo, Utah. Kirk's widow Erica in attendance. 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
1: Clear skies tonight, a low temperature of 64 degrees, with winds out of the southeast at 5 to 10 miles an hour. On Tuesday, lots of sunshine with a high temperature around 88 degrees, and winds out of the south at 5 to 15. Tuesday night, clear with a low temperature of 67 and southeast winds at 10 to 20. Wednesday, scattered showers and thunderstorms with high temperatures in the upper 80s and southwest winds at 10 to 20 miles an hour. Wednesday night, we'll see a chance of thunderstorms with a low temperature in the mid-60s and northwest winds around 5 miles an hour. Thursday, chance of thunderstorms, mainly early in the day with partly sunny skies and a high temperature around 83. Thursday night, scattered showers and storms with a low of 63 degrees. Friday, slight chance of thunderstorms and a high temperature around 84. Saturday, plenty of sunshine with a high temperature of 87. And for Sunday, lots of sun with a high temperature around 91 degrees. I'm meteorologist Ray Miller, and that's a look at KTIC weather on Classic Country KTIC.
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1: From the Fox Sports Studios in Los Angeles, here's Steve DeSager.
2: Belgium eliminated the United States 4-1 in their World Cup matchup in Seattle. This was the round of 16. Malik Tillman had a free kick goal for the U.S. in the 31st minute, briefly tying the game 1-1. Belgium quickly scored in the 33rd minute. In fact, by late first half, Belgium had a 10-1 shots advantage. Spain and Dallas shut out Portugal 1-0 on a goal in the 91st minute. The Sacramento Kings waived DeMar DeRozan. In baseball's late game, the Dodgers played their first extra inning contest this year and won it in 11 innings against Colorado 8-7. San Francisco pounded Toronto 10-1. Arizona was an 8-0 winner at San Diego. Milwaukee with 4 runs in the 7th beat St. Louis 4-3. The Mets in 10 innings won at Atlanta 7-6. Juan Soto a 3-run homer top of the 9th. Washington 12-11 over Houston. Yankees won at Tampa Bay 5-1. Royals beat the Phillies 15-1.
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1: The end for Team USA in the World Cup. I'm Ted Lindner, Fox News. The United States run of the FIFA World Cup is now done. Fox's Tony Genualdo reports.
2: The United States has been eliminated from the FIFA World Cup, falling to Belgium 4-1 on Monday in the round of 16. Belgium struck first in this game, but Mark Tillman for the second straight game scored on a free kick as the U.S. tied things up at 1. But 2 minutes later, Belgium took the lead right back.
3: Trossard to the byline, gets across, into Ketelaar's rising up, and Belgium retake the lead. Moments later, Charles de Ketelaar climbs the ladder, his second goal, and the U.S. right back where they were.
2: Courtesy of Fox, Charles de Ketelaar with the goal. They would tack on two more in the second half as Belgium advances to the quarterfinals to face Spain. Tony Genualdo, Fox News.
1: Meantime, the NATO summit begins today in Ankara, Turkey, with European leaders facing significant friction over their lack of support for the U.S. during the recent conflict with Iran.
4: The president's going to be leaving for Turkey later this evening, arriving in Ankara sometime tomorrow afternoon. And once he's there, the red carpet's really going to be rolled out for him. Now, think about the dichotomy taking place, though, in that region, because compare it with the fact that right over the border in Iran, there's this state-sponsored show of opposition to the U.S. being put on in the streets, with chants of death to America ringing out at the funeral for former Supreme Leader Ayatollah Ali Khamenei. He was killed by an American airstrike back in February. And President Trump said Friday that the U.S. gave Iran the week off for this funeral, quote, because we're nice.
1: Fox's Alexandria Hoff. Earlier on Monday, President Trump began expressing his frustration, stating the U.S. spends significantly more on defense than any other NATO member, arguing that the U.S. effectively subsidizes the protection of allies who are receiving little in return. 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
7: Clear skies tonight, a low temperature of 64 degrees, with winds out of the southeast at 5 to 10 miles an hour. On Tuesday, lots of sunshine with a high temperature around 88 degrees, and winds out of the south at 5 to 15. Tuesday night, clear with a low temperature of 67 and southeast winds at 10 to 20. Wednesday, scattered showers and thunderstorms with high temperatures in the upper 80s and southwest winds at 10 to 20 miles an hour. Wednesday night, we'll see a chance of thunderstorms with a low temperature in the mid-60s and northwest winds around 5 miles an hour. Thursday, chance of thunderstorms, mainly early in the day with partly sunny skies and a high temperature around 83. Thursday night, scattered showers and storms with a low of 63 degrees. Friday, slight chance of thunderstorms and a high temperature around 84. Saturday, plenty of sunshine with a high temperature of 87. And for Sunday, lots of sun with a high temperature around 91 degrees. I'm meteorologist Ray Miller, and that's a look at KTIC weather on Classic Country KTIC.
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and I bought five. 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So dang me, dang me, they ought to take a rope and hang me high from the highest tree. Woman with

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3: Belgium dominated the United States 4-1 in their World Cup round of 16 matchup in Seattle. Malik Tillman scored a free kick goal in the 31st minute to briefly tie the game at 1-1. Belgium quickly scored in the 33rd minute. By late first half, it was a 10-1 advantage for the visitors in Seattle. And American star Flo Balogun did play. Spain in Dallas eliminated Portugal 1-0 on a goal in the 91st minute. Spain has posted 5 straight shutouts in this tournament. The Sacramento Kings waived DeMar DeRozan. Rui Hachimura is signing with the Clippers. WNBA wins for Connecticut, Golden State, and Seattle, which was 5-17 but won at LA 82-64. In baseball, the Yankees won 5-1 at Tampa Bay. The Mets came back for a 10-inning win at Atlanta 7-6. Washington 12-11 over Houston wins for the Giants and Arizona.
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1: Clear skies tonight, a low temperature of 64 degrees, with winds out of the southeast at 5 to 10 miles an hour. On Tuesday, lots of sunshine with a high temperature around 88 degrees and winds out of the south at 5 to 15. Tuesday night, clear with a low temperature of 67 and southeast winds at 10 to 20. Wednesday, scattered showers and thunderstorms with high temperatures in the upper 80s and southwest winds at 10 to 20 miles an hour. Wednesday night, we'll see a chance of thunderstorms with a low temperature in the mid-60s and northwest winds around 5 miles an hour. Thursday, chance of thunderstorms, mainly early in the day, with partly sunny skies and a high temperature around 83. Thursday night, scattered showers and storms with a low of 63 degrees. Friday, slight chance of thunderstorms and a high temperature around 84. Saturday, plenty of sunshine with a high temperature of 87. And for Sunday, lots of sun with a high temperature around 91 degrees. I'm meteorologist Ray Miller, and that's a look at KTIC weather on Classic Country, KTIC.
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2: Belgium eliminated the United States 4-1 in their World Cup matchup in Seattle. This was the round of 16. Malik Tillman had a free kick goal for the U.S. in the 31st minute, briefly tying the game 1-1. Belgium quickly scored in the 33rd minute. In fact, by late first half, Belgium had a 10-1 shots advantage. Spain in Dallas shut out Portugal 1-0 on a goal in the 91st minute. The Sacramento Kings waived DeMar DeRozan. In baseball's late game, the Dodgers played their first extra inning contest this year and won it in 11 innings against Colorado 8-7. San Francisco pounded Toronto 10-1. Arizona was an 8-0 winner at San Diego. Milwaukee with 4 runs in the 7th beat St. Louis 4-3. The Mets in 10 innings won at Atlanta 7-6. Juan Soto a 3-run homer top of the 9th. Washington 12-11 over Houston. Yankees won at Tampa Bay 5-1. Royals beat the Phillies 15-1.
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1: The Last Straw. I'm Chris Foster, Fox News. After months of controversy about a tattoo, old social media posts, and allegations about disturbing behavior with women, Maine Senate candidate Graham Plattner is accused of rape, and the state Democratic Party wants him off the ballot. He suspended his campaign for now.
2: The claim was made by a woman who said she once dated Plattner. She alleged he was drunk in 2021 when he forced her to have sex and ignored her telling him to stop. Plattner, in a social media video, called out the accusation as
3: troubling, serious, and false.
2: While Plattner said his goal remains defeating longtime GOP Senator Susan Collins in November,
3: we are taking the time to reflect on the best path forward for the state that I love, the people that I love.
2: Several planned town halls featuring Plattner have been canceled.
1: It's Fox's Grinnell Scott. The deadline for Plattner to withdraw and be replaced on the ballot is next Monday. Belgium knocks Team USA out of the World Cup soccer tournament.
4: Lukaku on the loose ball scores. Romelu Lukaku. The exclamation point for Belgium.
1: That made it 4-1, the final score in the match on Fox in Seattle. Charlie Kirk's family left a courtroom in Utah before video of his shooting was played in court at a hearing to determine whether there's enough evidence to try Tyler Robinson for murder.
5: Despite arguments from Tyler Robinson's attorney, Judge Tony Graff allowed videos to be presented at Robinson's preliminary hearing while a State Bureau of Investigations agent was on the stand testifying.
6: This may be played in the courtroom, but not be captured on video.
5: Including videos of the event at Utah Valley University at which Charlie Kirk was killed.
1: Fox's Jessica Rosenthal. President Trump lands in Turkey soon for a summit of NATO nation leaders. Iran's military is accused of hitting two commercial ships in the Strait of Hormuz with missiles with no casualties reported. At least 18 people are reported wounded in two explosions in Damascus, Syria. French President Emmanuel Macron is there. His office says he's safe and the visit continues. 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
12: A new feature is coming to one of the most popular messaging apps. Going back to the days of America Online, users who spent all their time chatting on what we used to call Instant Messenger came up with the clever handles or usernames they use. The practice carried through to more modern social media such as X and TikTok, and now WhatsApp, the Meta-backed texting platform, will allow you to do the same. While more widely used outside the U.S. than inside, the platform is becoming more relied upon, but it's always required you to share your phone number. And that might cause some users to be a little shy when it comes to using the platform. Meta is now encouraging users to hurry up and pick a username before someone else calls dibs on their digital nicknames. Reserve it by using the latest version of WhatsApp and by going into Settings, Account, and then Username. It will tell you if yours is available. With Fox on Tech, I'm Eben Brown, Fox News.
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13: Clear skies tonight, a low temperature of 64 degrees, with winds out of the southeast at 5 to 10 miles an hour. On Tuesday, lots of sunshine with a high temperature around 88 degrees and winds out of the south at 5 to 15. Tuesday night, clear with a low temperature of 67 and southeast winds at 10 to 20. Wednesday, scattered showers and thunderstorms with high temperatures in the upper 80s and southwest winds at 10 to 20 miles an hour. Wednesday night, we'll see a chance of thunderstorms with a low temperature in the mid-60s and northwest winds around 5 miles an hour. Thursday, chance of thunderstorms, mainly early in the day with partly sunny skies and a high temperature around 83. Thursday night, scattered showers and storms with a low of 63 degrees. Friday, slight chance of thunderstorms, and a high temperature around 84. Saturday, plenty of sunshine with a high temperature of 87. And for Sunday, lots of sun with a high temperature around 91 degrees. I'm meteorologist Ray Miller, and that's a look at KTIC weather on Classic Country, KTIC.
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1: Plattner being shown the door. Good morning, I'm Gordon Deal, along with Nicole Murray. On this Tuesday, July 7th, glad you could be with us. Here's what's up this hour.
2: Party leaders want Democrat Graham Plattner to drop his campaign for Senate in Maine after allegations of sexual assault.
1: Reports say at least two ships near the Strait of Hormuz have come under missile fire today from Iran's Revolutionary Guard Corps.
2: The U.S. run in the World Cup is over. The Americans fell 4-1 to Belgium last night in Seattle.
1: And the rise in so-called blindside divorces.
3: I mean, I think unfortunately, a lot of times when people get to the decision of divorce, it usually isn't because they're sitting down talking about, you know, that decision. It's usually because they've drifted apart and they're really unfortunately just not talking. They go to the divorce attorney's office and the divorce attorney, you know, drafts some paperwork and has the other party served.
1: Dallas divorce attorney Jennifer Hargrave on getting caught off guard with a demand for a divorce. It appears that Democratic Party leaders feel Senate nominee Graham Plattner carries too much baggage. Senate Minority Leader Chuck Schumer and the leadership of the Maine Democratic Party are now urging Plattner to drop out of the race after a bombshell report from Politico accusing Plattner of sexual assaults. Here's this morning's Mike Gavin.
4: A Maine woman named Jenny Rassica told Politico that Plattner entered her home without permission in late 2021 when he was drunk and forced himself on her. Rassicot says the two met on a dating app in 2019 and had consensual relations before the night of the alleged sexual assault. In a video, Plattner denied the allegations, calling them troubling, serious, and false. He is assessing his next steps. It's the latest in a series of allegations and controversies that have marred Plattner's campaign in recent months. He was set to take on incumbent Republican Susan Collins. Gordon.
1: Thanks, Mike. The New York Times reported on allegations of Plattner's unsettling behavior toward women he dated, including one claim that he was physically abusive, which the 41-year-old veteran and oyster farmer has denied. Flash flooding has inundated parts of southern New Jersey across from Philadelphia. There were submerged vehicles and closed roads after intense rainfall swept through the area yesterday.
5: Car just came down the road and we're telling him, we're waving him, we're like, hey, don't go, it's flooding. But he couldn't hear, and then his engine seized up and his car just turned off. Everything started flashing.
1: Rain is also blamed for partially collapsing the roof of a BJ's wholesale club in a Jersey Shore town, temporarily entrapping two people who were able to safely escape. It happened in Ocean Township. No injuries were reported. Further west, northern Ohio got clobbered with torrents of rain that fed off the warmer waters of Lake Erie. It appears that the Kelly's Island rainfall of 17 inches, according to personal weather stations, would be in line with at least a 1 in 1,000 plus year rain event. Kelly Island Mayor Ron Airbar.
6: We were very fortunate with that amount of rain, and there hasn't been a lot more damage.
1: Across the state, a missing 5-year-old boy was found dead in eastern Ohio after flash flooding hit Louisville in Monroe County. The U.S. men's soccer team failed to recover from a dreadful start in its latest World Cup game, giving up a goal in the opening minutes and ultimately falling to Belgium 4-1. The U.S. goes out at the round of 16, just like it did at the past three World Cups it has played, even after President Trump's intervention helped the team's top scorer back into the lineup and a raucous crowd in Seattle last night. The U.S. could not overcome its latest challenge on the field. Belgium, by the way, is the fifth-ranked team in Europe. U.S. captain Tim Ream.
7: You know, it's the end of this tournament, but it's not the end for this team.
1: The U.S. tied the game in the 31st minute, but Belgium, with its three biggest stars on the bench, reestablished the lead just 1 minute later. The Red Devils tacked on two more goals in the second half. Even worse, American star Christian Pulisic had to be taken off after an injury. By the way, make sure to check out a podcast of today's show full of stories you won't hear this hour. 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
21: Clear skies tonight, a low temperature of 64 degrees, with winds out of the southeast at 5 to 10 miles an hour. On Tuesday, lots of sunshine with a high temperature around 88 degrees and winds out of the south at 5 to 15. Tuesday night, clear with a low temperature of 67 and southeast winds at 10 to 20. Wednesday, scattered showers and thunderstorms with high temperatures in the upper 80s and southwest winds at 10 to 20 miles an hour. Wednesday night, we'll see a chance of thunderstorms with a low temperature in the mid-60s and northwest winds around 5 miles an hour. Thursday, chance of thunderstorms, mainly early in the day, with partly sunny skies and a high temperature around 83. Thursday night, scattered showers and storms with a low of 63 degrees. Friday, slight chance of thunderstorms and a high temperature around 84. Saturday, plenty of sunshine with a high temperature of 87. And for Sunday, lots of sun with a high temperature around 91 degrees. I'm meteorologist Ray Miller, and that's a look at KTIC weather on Classic Country, KTIC.
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1: Thanks for spending time with us. To many voters, President Trump's personal wealth has long added credibility to his claim that he could make America wealthy, too. But now Democrats say the public's sour view of the economy creates an opening to turn his recent wealth building into a liability for his party. It's a story by Aaron Zitner, reporter and editor at The Wall Street Journal. Aaron, explain the recent wealth building.
22: Democrats have thought for election after election that they can run against Donald Trump as a personality, that his efforts to revisit the 2020 election, what they perceive as attacks on democracy, and that his personal wealth is a problem, and that that voters should care about that and vote against Republicans and vote against Trump because of his personal qualities. And it never works. You know, they call him Teflon Don for a reason. People, voters just don't really seem to be motivated by that constellation of things or Trump's personal qualities. It seems kind of baked in to who Trump is. And then we get this news last week that while acting as president and doing all the business of government, last year his income soared to more than $2 billion. And is this going to matter? And on the one level, you'd think, no, you know, people know Trump is wealthy. We've known it from the beginning. He ran on it. But what the Democrats seem to be banking on, what's new here, is they seem to be calculating that it was okay in the voters' minds for Trump to be wealthy and to be building his wealth as long as you believed that he was also going to make you wealthy. His wealth added credibility to the argument that he understood business, he understood the economy, and that knowledge would benefit you. But now people have been pretty sour about the economy. Trump's job approval for handling the economy has been underwater for months now. And Democrats seem to be banking that they can tie his wealth and what they call self-dealing in office, the fact that that wealth has come from actions that he took as president, to people's unhappiness with their own finances. Instead of, he's wealthy and he can make you wealthy, it's, hey, look, he's wealthy and you're getting poorer. He's getting wealthier and you're getting poorer.
1: On the campaign trail, as you referenced in your story, we've heard remarks from the Georgia Senator John Ossoff and Pennsylvania Governor Josh Shapiro. What have they said about this?
22: Well, among many others,

0: into his campaign for a while. And it's the idea that you're paying more for everything while they're running around the world, Donald Trump and his sons, raking in money from foreign partners. And as it happens, right now, he's the only Democrat running for re-election in a state that Trump won, I believe, and so he's he's considered the most vulnerable Democrat, and he's leading in his race. A lot of Democrats are looking at him as a model of how to tie what they think is Trump corruption and self-dealing in office to the affordability theme, linking Trump to affordability. Josh Shapiro just won his party's nomination to run for another term as governor in Pennsylvania, and on victory night in the primary back in May, he used the word corruption, I counted, a dozen times in his victory speech.
1: We're speaking with Aaron Zitner, reporter and editor at the Wall Street Journal. The story is called Democrats Are Seizing on Trump's Soaring Wealth as a Campaign Opportunity. What does the White House say about all this?
0: Well, Trump himself has spoken to it. You know, Trump has never hidden his wealth. He didn't put his holdings into a blind trust like others and put it away. I think in the new New York Times book, he's seen in the Oval Office gluing gold ornaments with super glue himself around the Oval Office. His image as someone who's wealthy is part of the persona he presents to the public. And last week, he took his maiden flight on the new jet that Qatar, the government of Qatar, donated. And he said, you can hide this or you can show it off. And at the time, he was showing it off. He was talking to reporters while standing under the wing of this new plane. And his argument at that point was, I'm getting wealthy because everyone's getting wealthy. The stock market is up and everybody's profiting, and so I'm profiting. But what that doesn't speak to is, you know, the idea that he the Wall Street Journal reported about a deal that he cut with the United Arab Emirates, where UAE folks agreed to invest and buy a stake in one of his companies. And then shortly after that deal, the Trump administration signed a framework deal allowing the UAE access to AI chips, which, you know, is a sensitive thing. We're very guarded in who gets our top AI technology. And the UAE got access to those after this deal for people in the UAE to invest in a Trump company. So, you know, and a lot of his money in the last year has come from companies like Disney and Meta that have regulatory business before the government. So Democrats argue that there's self-dealing going on.
1: Thanks, Aaron. Aaron Zitner, reporter and editor at the Wall Street Journal. 20 minutes now after the hour. On This Morning, America's First News, here's Nicole Murray.
2: And now, the three big things you need to know. Number one.
3: Democratic Party leaders and close allies are urging Graham Plattner to quit the Maine Senate race after a woman named Jenny Rassicot publicly alleged that he sexually assaulted her. She spoke on CNN.
4: He violated multiple layers of consent that night by coming into my home when I asked him not to, and by advancing on me when I told him not to, and furthermore, another incident that I had told him not to do.
3: Plattner denies the allegations.
2: Number two.
3: The U.S. men's national soccer team couldn't get it done in the round of 16.
5: Tillman over the last guys! Malik Tillman! Lightning strikes twice! And the United States has tied the game!
3: John Strong with the call on Fox as the U.S. scored their only goal of the match. The final score, Belgium 4, U.S. 1.
2: Number three.
3: A shooting in Ohio has left three people dead, including a police sergeant and a teenage girl. Wayne County Sheriff Thomas Ballinger.
6: Our dispatch center received 911 call of some type of disturbance and shots fired. Officers responded to the area and immediately started taking fire.
3: Ballinger said the suspect, identified as 39-year-old Brandon Fasakis, also died. Torrential rain and subsequent flash flooding hit New Jersey. Camden Fire Chief Jesse Flax urges residents to operate with caution when entering flooded basements.
7: It depends on how much water you have in your basement. You might want to make sure your gas is off. And if it's that deep, you might want to not go down there because your electric is still on. Or it could be harmful to you.
3: Meanwhile, the roof of a BJ's wholesale club in Monmouth County partially collapsed during the heavy rain. There were no injuries. An elderly Texas couple is facing federal drug trafficking charges after authorities found more than 345 pounds of cocaine inside a trailer they were towing. 80-year-old Luke Brader and 74-year-old Susan Brader are being

0: being charged with possessing cocaine with the intent to distribute. The first luxury gas station is set to open in Los Angeles next year. It will be called Maggie's Refuel. The new joint will have soft serve ice cream, pastries, electric vehicle chargers, and a mobile app offering loyalty points and rewards.
1: Sounds like a place to hang out.
0: Yeah.
1: Want to go get some ice cream at Maggie's?
0: Yeah, right.
1: And fill up the tank at the same time.
0: The guy who's opening this, is he wants it to be a quote-unquote five-star service.
1: So we call it Maggie's Refuel.
0: Oh, so pish-posh.
1: 23 minutes after the hour.
2: The board recommends approving.
3: Regarding that seat on the committee, we're promoting.
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9: Earnings season is getting underway for the spring quarter. Restaurant chain Kura Sushi reports today. Also, investment firm Saratoga releases earnings. Ships are moving through the Strait of Hormuz, and OPEC Plus has raised oil production. James Iorio, CEO at JI Financial Strategies, sees crude oil prices moving a lot lower.
10: I think in the middle of next year, crude's going to be at about $45 a barrel, and I think we're already starting to see the reasons why. UAE has increased production. OPEC then increases production to keep their market share. This doesn't happen in a vacuum. Venezuela coming back online and supply lines opening up around the world, albeit slow and with a little bit of caution. But I think that the oil story is very good right now.
9: And the government releases trade balance numbers for May this morning. That's your Fox Business Report. I'm Jenny Cosola, invested in you.
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1: Thanks for joining us. There are countless threads on Reddit and other social forums with stories about former spouses who say they've experienced a blindside divorce. Here's family law attorney Jennifer Hargrave, owner and managing partner of Hargrave Family Law in Dallas. Jennifer, is this a new thing?
13: Oh, man, I think it's been happening as long as divorces have been happening, so it's not a new thing. But, yeah, definitely, it can knock the wind out of you, that's for sure.
1: How does it work, generally? I mean, is it as obvious as it sounds?
13: I mean, I think, unfortunately, a lot of times when people get to the decision of divorce, it usually isn't because they're sitting down talking about, you know, that decision. It's usually because they've drifted apart and they're really, unfortunately, just not talking. And so, you know, they go to the divorce attorney's office and the divorce attorney, you know, drafts some paperwork and has the other party served. And that can feel like you've really just been socked when you don't see it coming. And it's very unfortunate because I think that's how a lot of divorces get started on the wrong foot, for sure.
1: Oh, you mean like one spouse isn't even telling the other? They're just receiving a document in an envelope or something?
13: Yep. You get home from work and there's a stranger handing you an envelope of papers.
1: Oh, wow. I didn't think it was. I thought we were just talking about some sort of announcement that one spouse says, you know what, I want out. Yeah, and that was a surprise. Oh, geez.
13: A lot of times it's people finding out because they've just been served with papers and they didn't see it coming. And that can really incite a lot of anger, a lot of fear, actually, is what it incites. And the fear is what I think leads to a lot of high conflict divorces.
1: Jeez. Okay. So when this happens, then is it really a surprise, or has one spouse kind of had a head buried in the sand?
13: Yeah, I mean, it's usually one party's had their head buried in the sand. I think, you know, when I've had occasion to represent the one who was taken by surprise, you can definitely look back and see signs, you know, like, I mean, you probably haven't been sleeping in the same bedroom for years, might be one sign. You know, you don't do things together. You don't really share any common interests. You're living very separate lives. But the party who's got their head in the sand may be thinking, you know, we just kind of reached this place where we're both okay, and come to find out you're not.
1: Wow. We're speaking with Jennifer Hargrave, family law attorney based in Dallas. She's also owner and managing partner of Hargrave Family Law, and we're talking about these blindside divorces, as they're called. Are the causes generally the same versus a traditional divorce?
13: Well, I mean, I think blindsiding a divorce happens in a traditional divorce. I think that sort of is actually probably more traditional in a lot of times. I mean, the causes for divorce are, you know, people just have drifted apart. They're living separate lives. You know, a lot of times that can result in, you know, maybe find some financial infidelity, or maybe, you know, romantic infidelity. We can have affairs, but the ultimate thing is that they're living separate lives.
1: Yeah. Is it necessarily more costly to do a blindside divorce?
13: I think it is. I think if you're going to surprise your spouse with a divorce, that usually does increase the cost, especially right at the beginning. And, you know, the alternative to this is to have a conversation with your spouse. And I understand a lot of people aren't comfortable doing that. You know, if you're not talking about difficult things, talking about a divorce is a difficult thing.
1: It's family law attorney Jennifer Hargrave in Dallas. 30 minutes now after the hour on This Morning, America's First News.

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1: Sunshine today with our highs in the upper 80s and lower 90s throughout Iowa, the lower 90s and lower 100s throughout Nebraska, the lower to upper 90s throughout Kansas, and the upper 80s and lower 90s throughout Missouri. Staying mostly clear overnight tonight with our lows in the upper 60s and lower 70s throughout Iowa, the lower 60s and lower 70s throughout Nebraska, the upper 60s and lower 70s throughout Kansas, and the mid-60s and lower 70s throughout Missouri. For today's forecast, sunny with our high nearing 90, mostly clear skies overnight tonight with a low around 67. Some showers and thunderstorms possible in a Wednesday, otherwise sunny with a high of 88, and scattered showers and thunderstorms are likely in a Wednesday night, mostly cloudy with a low around 66. Still some showers and thunderstorms likely in a Thursday, otherwise sunny with a high of 84, and more scattered showers possible in a Thursday night, partly cloudy with a low around 63. Still a slight chance for some rain in a Friday, otherwise sunny with a high of 83, and more rain may continue in a Friday night, then partly cloudy with a low around 63. Sunny with a high nearing 87 throughout Saturday. I'm weatherology meteorologist Kara Foster, and that's KTIC weather on Classic Country KTIC.
2: Fox News, I'm CJ Papa. The Stars and Stripes out at the World Cup, losing their round of 16 game against Belgium in Seattle. One of the few bright spots coming in the first half.
3: Tillman over the scores! Malik Tillman! Lightning strikes twice!
2: The game on Fox, too many mistakes, allows Belgium to win 4-1. President Trump travels to the NATO summit in Turkey.
4: Security is the watchword of this NATO summit. NATO allies are promising to take on more of the burden of defending Europe. Secretary General Mark Rutte promises that is happening.
2: Fox's Jonathan Savage reporting from Turkey. The British military says the tanker traveling near the coast of Oman in the Strait of Hormuz is struck by a projectile and caught fire. This attack taking place during the extended funeral for the former supreme leader in Tehran, killed at the start of the U.S.-Israel assault on Iran. 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
5: Securing America.
6: As we celebrate America's 250th birthday, we want to look at the historic battles which literally helped secure America. The Battle of Gettysburg was the most famous conflict of the Civil War and is widely regarded as the turning point which helped lead to eventual victory for the Union over the Confederacy. The three-day battle from July 1st through the 3rd in 1863 saw Confederate General Robert E. Lee launch a northern attack. Lee was hoping to push as far north as Philadelphia in an effort to convince the Union to end the war, but his defeat at Gettysburg prevented that. The battle was the bloodiest in American history, with more than 50,000 casualties between the two sides over the 3 days of fighting. Gettysburg was further cemented into history when President Lincoln delivered his famous Gettysburg Address 4.5 months later during the dedication of the Soldiers' National Cemetery there. Kevin Duretsky, Fox News.
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0: Cranking up the noise and bringing you the facts. You're listening to America's First News, This Morning with Gordon Deal.
1: Thanks for spending time with us. Welcome to Tuesday, July 7th. Gordon Deal with Nicole Murray. Some of our top stories and headlines. Party leaders call on Democratic Senate nominee Graham Plattner of Maine to quit the race after allegations of sexual assault. Iran's Revolutionary Guard fired missiles on two tankers near the Strait of Hormuz today. The CEO of Xbox is slashing 20% of staff, saying business is not healthy. Walmart cutting prices on things like ground beef and ice cream. SpaceX is now listed on the NASDAQ 100, another record high for the Dow. Belgium kicks the U.S. out of the World Cup. And the one-ton elephant seal with no respect for property in Australia. That story in about 20 minutes. AI investments are making America a great nation. Whereas President Biden and his supporters would overregulate and stifle AI, President Trump is torn between championing the new technology and limiting foreign use. So says economist Peter Morici, writing for Newsmax. Peter, what did you look at?
2: Well, I looked at the consequences of AI for the economy, and it has the potential to increase economic growth a half a percentage point or a full percentage point a year. You do that and you knock out the deficit. In addition, it has the potential to transform the workplace, to make it a more interesting place to be. And in the end, it's not going to mean fewer jobs.
1: It's not?
2: No. It's just like the invention of the tractor. It reduced the number of farmers, but it created the potential for jobs in other sectors. This is going to change what we do, not how much we do, but we'll be more productive in the process. This happens over and over again, whether it's the locomotive or electricity. Did you know that before the Transcontinental Railway System, they were hauling around freight with mules and horses and wagons in the West? The Transcontinental Railroad reduced the cost of hauling freight by 90%. Well, what happened to all those, you know, teamsters, essentially? They ended up going to work in the cities that were populated, the towns that were populated by that parade of prairie schooners who came across the West and settled it because there was a way to get the grain to market.
1: Explain who is spending what here in this space, Peter.
2: Well, the thing about artificial intelligence is it requires an awful lot of computing time to make it work. So we're building all these data centers around the country. And the hyperscalers, the people that pay for the data centers and then are going to rent them out, like, you know, Microsoft and Google and so forth, they're spending about $800 billion this year. In addition, people like NVIDIA and so forth and the other chip makers are investing heavily in new fabs to build these things. So we're probably talking about $1 trillion worth of investment. It's driving growth this year. Absolutely.
1: Yeah. We're speaking with Peter Morici, economist and also emeritus professor of business at the University of Maryland. He's written a piece for Newsmax called America's Bet on the AI Gold Rush. Two things of concern here you wrote about. Explain.
2: Well, one of them is the backlash. People want to stop the data centers from going up, and that's absurd. That's like saying you don't want truck stops. The trick is you got to zone them properly. You can't build them next to residential communities because if you get near one, there's this endless hum. All right, and you got the problem of electricity. Well, you can build on-site electrical generation to cover that. That's covered. My feeling is, and the other problem is this temptation to regulate it. Everybody's so afraid of it. You know, it reminds me of the automobile. When the automobile first came along, they tried to pass laws to keep it from going too fast because human beings weren't meant to go that fast.
1: Yeah.
2: You know, and so forth. So my feeling is that we've been through this over and over and over again. For example, with the mechanization of the textile industry, the Luddites, that's where the term comes from, you know, went into the factories and busted up the machines and they tried to stop it. Well, should we still be hand weaving our clothes and sewing our clothes by hand and so forth? Should we have never had the sewing machine?
1: Hmm. You referenced immigration policies here as a threat to the AI payout. How does that work?
2: Well, first of all, until Trump, 20% of our technology jobs were filled by immigrants and 40% of our doctoral level technology jobs were filled by immigrants. So to get this done, we need that foreign talent because we don't have enough here. The second thing is, as people get laid off from this, for example, you take accountants. Suppose it takes half as many accountants to do all the accounting work in the United States at its present time. But if the economy grows faster because we have more immigrants, then we're going to have more accounting to do, and that will reemploy some of those accountants. The reality is that foreign labor is not a substitute for American labor. It complements it. It fills in the gaps and the spaces and so forth. You go to a Kansas slaughterhouse where they're turning cows into steaks. You try to find many Americans there. Or if you go into the field crops in California, we are dependent on immigrant labor to pick that stuff.
1: Thanks, Peter. Peter Morici, economist and professor of business at the University of Maryland, writing for Newsmax. 20 minutes now in front of the hour on This Morning, America's First News. Coming up next, a dad goes viral for his Chick-fil-A hack.
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11: Sunshine today with our highs in the upper 80s and lower 90s throughout Iowa, the lower 90s and lower 100s throughout Nebraska, the lower to upper 90s throughout Kansas, and the upper 80s and lower 90s throughout Missouri. Staying mostly clear overnight tonight with our lows in the upper 60s and lower 70s throughout Iowa, the lower 60s and lower 70s throughout Nebraska, the upper 60s and lower 70s throughout Kansas, and the mid-60s and lower 70s throughout Missouri. For today's forecast, sunny with our high nearing 90, mostly clear skies overnight tonight with a low around 67. Some showers and thunderstorms possible in a Wednesday, otherwise sunny with a high of 88, and scattered showers and thunderstorms are likely in a Wednesday night, mostly cloudy with a low around 66. Still some showers and thunderstorms likely in a Thursday, otherwise sunny with a high of 84, and more scattered showers possible in a Thursday night, partly cloudy with a low around 63. Still a slight chance for some rain in a Friday, otherwise sunny with a high of 83, and more rain may continue in a Friday night, then partly cloudy with a low around 63. Sunny with a high nearing 87 throughout Saturday. I'm weatherology meteorologist Kara Foster, and that's KTIC weather on Classic Country KTIC.
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0: Thanks for spending time with us. Welcome into Tuesday. It is time now for the Mic Drop with this morning's Mike Gavin.
1: Good morning. Well, we know that tipping continues to be a hot topic of debate, especially with so many visitors in the U.S. right now. One server was scolded by his parents, no less, for taking things a little too far. A waiter wrote in a Reddit post that two men had come into his restaurant, had a mostly pleasant experience, and left him no tip on a $65 check. And that's not where the story ends. A few days later, he encountered the same customers at a bakery and chose to address the tipless crew directly. As the cashier hands him his order, he turns to leave and says, "Be sure to tip these folks better than me, all right?" Despite his satisfaction with his act of revenge, he faced criticism from his parents, who said it was a terrible breach of decorum. Many commenters agreed, reminding him that he's not entitled to anyone else's money. Others said they didn't hate it, but they were worried that the server might get in trouble for confronting the non-tippers in public.
0: Man.
1: Yeah.
0: Wow.
1: Yeah.
0: That takes a lot of nerve.
1: It does.
0: So he's working and does not get tipped by these guys.
1: Right.
0: Then encounters them somewhere else.
1: Yes.
0: And remembers them.
1: Yes. I mean, I can see that. I can see that as a server sort of remembering the people that don't tip you. You're not going to remember the people who tip you a lot as much as you remember the people that stiff you. I suspect at the end of the night. But And again, you know, he said that their faces kind of turned a little bit white, and they were obviously really surprised that he did that.
0: Man, well, I like mom and dad stepping in here.
1: Yeah.
0: Saying, you're not entitled to other people's money. Shut your pie hole.
1: Yeah. I don't love that he's doing this. I mean, again, I don't like that they didn't leave him any tip, but I don't love that he's kind of doing this out in public in front of the whole world like that. Again, because it's not a right. It's nice to get that tip, and you know, you expect it for the most part, but it's not a right.
0: Bite your tongue, take the L, live to fight another day.
1: Yeah. And especially, I mean, these guys did not like fight back. I mean, they could, you know, who knows who you're dealing with in these situations. Yeah. You know, you don't want to get into like an actual shoving match or fisticuffs in public over a stupid tip, right?
0: Oh, goodness.
1: And if all this tipping talk has you opting for fast food instead, you're not saving a whole lot there. That is, unless you're this dad who saved a bunch of money while managing to anger his kids in the process at Chick-fil-A. Jeff Johnson's hack involves a whole lot of nuggets and some buttered buns. He says you can buy 30 nuggets at Chick-fil-A for $17 and then the buns for 25 cents each, making the equivalent of 5 of the chain's chicken sandwiches for far cheaper than the menu price. Jeff's kids weren't thrilled at this substitution, but Jeff was still proud to show off his hack to now hundreds of thousands of viewers on Instagram. Commenters mostly loved this idea and the kids' reaction to it. Some pointed out that the still cheaper method to do this is you just do it at home. Others shared their own stories of their parents being cheapskates at fast food places. One woman said there was no 3 Happy Meals for her and her siblings. It was 3 $1 burgers, a large fry, and no drink because we have milk at home. Yes, my mom did something very similar to this. I do remember sharing a Happy Meal with my brother for a very long time until finally I revolted and said, "I'm starving over here. We're growing boys." All right, spring with back in the day, what was that? 99 cents, $1.99, whatever it was back in the 80s. Come on, we need another Happy Meal.
0: Well, I could see like in your situation, maybe it's just tied you over until you got home and then you had a real meal.
1: Yeah, no, that wasn't the case. That was dinner. That was dinner. And she did that for as long as she possibly could. And again, no drink because we got drinks at home.
0: Wow. Mm-hmm. Like that. Thank you, Mike. 13 minutes now in front of the hour. Still sounds bitter, doesn't he? 13 minutes in front of the hour.
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6: Belgium eliminated the United States 4-1 in their World Cup matchup in Seattle. This was the round of 16. Malik Tillman had a free kick goal for the U.S. in the 31st minute, briefly tying the game 1-1. Belgium quickly scored in the 33rd minute. In fact, by late first half, Belgium had a 10-1 shots advantage. Spain and Dallas shut out Portugal 1-0 on a goal in the 91st minute. The Sacramento Kings waived DeMar DeRozan. In baseball's late game, the Dodgers played their first extra inning contest this year and won it in 11 innings against Colorado 8-7. San Francisco pounded Toronto 10-1. Arizona was an 8-0 winner at San Diego. Milwaukee with 4 runs in the 7th beat St. Louis 4-3. The Mets in 10 innings won at Atlanta 7-6. Juan Soto a 3-run homer top of the 9th. Washington 12-11 over Houston. Yankees won at Tampa Bay 5-1. Royals beat the Phillies 15-1.
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1: Glad you're with us. 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The year's already halfway over, and that means it's the perfect time to check in on how you're doing financially. Jordan Ricciardi, Senior Wealth Strategy Associate at UBS, told Money.com she sees a lot of clients heavily invested in AI and technology, which means their portfolios are over-concentrated. If your whole portfolio is big-shot tech firms, you run the risk of getting hit hard when those firms drop, like they did last Tuesday when shares of semiconductor firms Micron and SanDisk declined more than 10%. Also, one thing unique about this year is we're likely heading for rate-cutting environments, so there's a consensus that rate cutting may start next year. You can put that insight into use by locking in favorable interest rates now on fixed income products like bonds. 8 minutes in front of the hour on This Morning. Once again, here's Nicole Murray.
2: And now, the three big things you need to know. Number one.
3: Senate Minority Leader Chuck Schumer and the leadership of the Maine Democratic Party are urging Senate nominee Graham Platner to drop out of the race after a woman named Jenny Rassicot accused him of sexually assaulting her. She spoke on CNN.
4: I'm not mad at anyone who has voted for him all along. If he wasn't who he was, I would be voting for him as well. And going forward, I don't know what's going to happen.
3: Platner has referred to the allegations as categorically false.
2: Number two.
3: A rare and slow-moving meso-low pressure system remained nearly stationary for over 24 hours across northern Ohio, resulting in heavy rain and flash flooding. Officials say areas of the state received more than 17 inches of rain. Kelly's Island Mayor Ron Airbar on ABC News.
5: It'll be a couple weeks, I would say, by the time we get everything reorganized.
3: A five-year-old boy that went missing during the flash flooding has been found dead in Monroe County.
2: Number three.
3: The Aspen Acres fire has destroyed more than 260 homes and four commercial buildings in Pueblo and Custer counties in Colorado. Commander Jake Livingston with the Alaska Complex Incident Management Team.
6: We do have challenges out there. Those are hot, dry conditions, rough terrain, and then, of course, we're keeping an eye out for any thunderstorms that move into the area with those outflow winds. Those are problematic.
3: The Aspen Acres fire has burned more than 91,000 acres as of yesterday afternoon. A body has been found in the search for a missing Mississippi football player who vanished after heading to a remote island during the July 4th holiday. Josh Gill is with the Cajun Navy that searched for 18-year-old Xavier Wells.
7: Horn Island, that particular area, it's a recreational hotspot. So a lot of people go there. There were a lot of people on that island at the time that it happened. Somebody saw something. Somebody, whomever saw what happened, needs to reveal that to law enforcement.
3: Police say they have yet to formally identify the body. President Trump said on Truth Social that Walmart will lower prices on a range of products, including ground beef. The supermarket chain has since confirmed the news. Pringles is getting ready to drop a new product that fans are puzzled about. Introducing Pop Dog Buns, which are potato-based hot dog buns that are designed to fit inside a Pringles can. There are three flavors, barbecue, honey mustard, and sour cream and onion. The creation drops tomorrow.
1: Wow. Changes hot dogs forever.
3: Changes hot dogs? Oh, why is this needed?
1: Glorious. Just glorious.
3: You would have a sour cream and onion hot dog bun?
1: All day.
3: Really?
1: All day. Oh, yeah. With fresh onions.
3: Sure. All right. I guess devil's advocate, the can will keep the bun from getting smushed.
1: 6 minutes in front of the hour.
8: The board recommends approving.
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0: being with us. Like plenty of locals before him, Neil has come home to the stretch of Australian coast where he was born. Unlike most of them, he trails fame, fans, and property damage in his wake. He's an elephant seal weighing 2,200 pounds. The Associated Press says last month the five-year-old hauled himself onto land for his twice-yearly tour of beachside towns in southern Tasmania state. His rampage has claimed bent traffic bollards and a sign, of course, warning the public about seals. Sits in the middle of the street, brings traffic to a standstill, but his popularity could lead to ill-advised human-seal encounters. During his time to visit shore, by the way, his crimes have included picking fights with parked cars and smashing through barriers erected to keep him off roads. That'll do it for this hour. For Nicole Murray and Mike Gavin, I'm Gordon Deal. Thanks for listening to This Morning, America's First News.
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2: Military matters.
3: It costs the U.S. millions of dollars to intercept Iran's small, fast-moving drones. But a robotics defense company in Texas says it has a cheaper way, and it costs just $10 to take one drone down. Allen Control Systems in Austin developed what they call Bullfrog. It's an AI-powered drone killer. It tracks down targets in the sky and then takes them out with a machine gun. Bullfrog can be mounted on autonomous trucks or vessels and can take down entire swarms of small drones at once. Bullfrog is being deployed by the Army and Navy. The CEO of Allen Control Systems says it's not only fast and effective, it's also a whole lot cheaper.
4: The cheapest missiles that we have for engaging drones tend to be in the $100,000 range. So that compared to you're basically one missile per drone, so $100,000 per kill, we're talking about, you know, less than $10 per kill.
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5: Bounced by Belgium. I'm Chris Foster of Fox News. Team USA is eliminated from the World Cup soccer tournament in the round of 16, losing 4-1 in a match where not much went right.
6: The U.S. tied the score at 1 when Malik Tillman scored on a free kick in the 31st minute. But 61 seconds later, Belgium reclaimed the lead when Charlotte de Ketelaar scored his second goal in just the 33rd minute. After halftime, Belgium made it 3-1 of the 57th minute before one more score during stoppage time.
5: Fox's Jared Max, the loss in Seattle means every host team, including Canada and Mexico, are now out. President Trump is in Turkey, just arriving for a two-day NATO summit, again accusing allies of not pulling their weight.
7: From defense spending to Greenland to not joining the war on Iran, the last year has seen plenty of sources of dispute between President Trump and the NATO alliance.
8: I just want loyalty. You know, we're so loyal to them.
7: Speaking last month in the Oval Office, NATO allies are promising to take on more of the burden of defending Europe. Secretary General Mark Rutte promises that is happening.
9: We are stronger together in NATO with partners to ensure the freedom and security we all hold dear.
7: In Ankara, Turkey, Jonathan Savage, Fox News.
5: Maine Democrat Senate candidate Graham Plattner says he is postponing campaign events indefinitely and considering his political future, accused of raping a woman in 2021.
10: 41-year-old Maine resident Jenny Rassicot told Politico that 5 years ago, a drunken Plattner entered her home uninvited, then forced her to have sex against her will, a claim that Plattner denies. And the political fallout is ongoing. Allies like Representative Ro Khanna and Senator Ruben Gallego have withdrawn their support. And Senate Minority Leader Chuck Schumer joined a growing chorus of Democrats calling for Plattner to drop out of the race.
5: Fox's Max Gordon. Plattner has until next Monday to withdraw and be replaced on the ballot by a candidate chosen by the Maine State Democratic Party. America's listening to Fox News. Point!
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17: I'm Connie Green in the KTIC News Center, which is sponsored by TNT Coins in Fremont. For those in the Wisner area, the Nebraska Department of Transportation will begin work on 21st Street today. The roadway will be closed. West Point City Council this evening will consider placing on the November 3rd ballot the proposition to continue the sales and use tax of 0.5% on transactions within city limits to be used for economic development. That meeting starts at 5:30 in the municipal building. Those living in the Blair area will start hearing evacuation horns and see increased traffic near the Cargill campus. Scheduled site evacuation drills will start today, among other dates. Those are the latest stories from the KTIC News Center.
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18: Sunshine today with our highs in the upper 80s and lower 90s throughout Iowa, the lower 90s and lower 100s throughout Nebraska, the lower to upper 90s throughout Kansas, and the upper 80s and lower 90s throughout Missouri. Staying mostly clear overnight tonight with our lows in the upper 60s and lower 70s throughout Iowa, the lower 60s and lower 70s throughout Nebraska, the upper 60s and lower 70s throughout Kansas, and the mid 60s and lower 70s throughout Missouri. For today's forecast, sunny with our high nearing 90, mostly clear skies overnight tonight with a low around 67. Some showers and thunderstorms possible on a Wednesday, otherwise sunny with a high of 88, and scattered showers and thunderstorms are likely in a Wednesday night, mostly cloudy with a low around 66. Still some showers and thunderstorms likely in a Thursday, otherwise sunny with a high of 84, and more scattered showers possible on a Thursday night, partly cloudy with a low around 63. Still a slight chance for some rain in a Friday, otherwise sunny with a high of 83, and more rain may continue in a Friday night, then partly cloudy with a low around 63. Sunny with a high nearing 87 throughout Saturday. I'm weatherology meteorologist Kara Foster, and that's KTIC weather on Classic Country KTIC.
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0: Plattner on the ropes. Good morning, I'm Gordon Deal, along with Nicole Murray. On this Tuesday, July 7th, glad you could be with us. Here's what we have for you this hour.
20: Top Democrats want their Senate nominee in Maine to quit his campaign after allegations of sexual assault.
0: Reports say Iran's Revolutionary Guard fired missiles at two commercial ships near the Strait of Hormuz earlier today.
20: The U.S. is out of the World Cup after a sloppy 4-1 loss to Belgium.
0: And the pressure to leave a generous tip is on the rise.
21: But that she's noticed that when she goes to, you know, a restaurant or somewhere and, you know, you see that screen, it's not starting at 20%. She says it's starting at 20, sometimes going up to 25 and skipping, you know, that even the middle ground of 22%.
0: Betty Lynn Fisher at USA Today on a content creator puzzled by the latest tipping trends. It appears that Democratic Party leaders feel Senate nominee Graham Plattner in Maine carries too much baggage. Senate Minority Leader Chuck Schumer and the leadership of the Maine Democratic Party are now urging Plattner to drop out of the race after a bombshell Politico report accusing Plattner of sexual assaults. Here's this morning's Mike Gavin.
22: A Maine woman named Jenny Rassicot told Politico that Plattner entered her home without permission in late 2021 when he was drunk and forced himself on her. Rassicot says the two met on a dating app in 2019 and had consensual relations before the night of the alleged sexual assault. In a video, Plattner denied the allegations, calling them troubling, serious, and false. He is assessing his next steps. It's the latest in a series of allegations and controversies that have marred Plattner's campaign in recent months. He was set to take on incumbent Republican Susan Collins. Gordon.
0: Thank you, Mike. Plattner, a veteran and oyster farmer, has apologized for a number of problematic internet comments he made years ago and covered up a tattoo he got during his time in the Marines that is widely recognized as a Nazi symbol. Flash flooding has inundated parts of southern New Jersey across from Philadelphia. There were submerged vehicles and closed roads after intense rainfall swept through the area yesterday. Rain is also blamed for partially collapsing the roof of a BJ's wholesale club in a Jersey shore town, temporarily entrapping two people who were able to safely escape. It happened in Ocean Township. No injuries were reported. Ocean Township Police Chief Michael Sorrentino says there were 27 people inside the building at the time.
3: There's about a foot of water inside the entire building.
0: Further west, northern Ohio got clobbered with torrents of rain that fed off the warmer waters of Lake Erie. It appears that the Kelly's Island rainfall of 17 inches, according to personal weather stations, would be in line with at least a 1 in 1,000 plus year rain event. Across the state, a missing 5-year-old boy was found dead in eastern Ohio after flash flooding hit Louisville in Monroe County. The U.S. men's soccer team failed to recover from a dreadful start in its latest World Cup game, giving up a goal in the opening minutes and ultimately falling to Belgium 4-1. The U.S. goes out at the round of 16, just like it did the past three World Cups it's played. Even after President Trump's intervention helped the team's top scorer back into the lineup and a raucous crowd in Seattle last night, the U.S. could not overcome its latest challenge on the field. Belgium is the fifth-ranked team in Europe. The U.S. tied the game in the 31st minute on another free kick goal by Malik Tillman.
4: Tillman over the wall scores! Malik Tillman! Lightning strikes twice! And the United States has tied the game!
0: John Strong with the call on Fox. Belgium, with its three biggest stars on the bench, reestablished the lead just 1 minute later. The Red Devils tacked on two more goals in the second half. To make matters even worse, star American Christian Pulisic had to be taken off after an injury. By the way, if you've missed anything from today's show, you can stream or download the podcast. 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
18: Sunshine today with our highs in the upper 80s and lower 90s throughout Iowa, the lower 90s and lower 100s throughout Nebraska, the lower to upper 90s throughout Kansas, and the upper 80s and lower 90s throughout Missouri. Staying mostly clear overnight tonight with our lows in the upper 60s and lower 70s throughout Iowa, the lower 60s and lower 70s throughout Nebraska, the upper 60s and lower 70s throughout Kansas, and the mid-60s and lower 70s throughout Missouri. For today's forecast, sunny with our high nearing 90, mostly clear skies overnight tonight with a low around 67. Some showers and thunderstorms possible in a Wednesday, otherwise sunny with a high of 88, and scattered showers and thunderstorms are likely in a Wednesday night, mostly cloudy with a low around 66. Still some showers and thunderstorms likely in a Thursday, otherwise sunny with a high of 84, and more scattered showers possible in a Thursday night, partly cloudy with a low around 63. Still a slight chance for some rain in a Friday, otherwise sunny with a high of 83, and more rain may continue in a Friday night, then partly cloudy with a low around 63. Sunny with a high nearing 87 throughout Saturday. I'm weatherology meteorologist Kara Foster, and that's KTIC weather on Classic Country KTIC.
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0: Thanks for spending time with us. A new think tank report claims that the total casualties in the Russia-Ukraine war have risen to over 2 million, including up to 600,000 deaths, but the confirmed total remains elusive. Here's analysis from Brady Knox, foreign affairs reporter at the Washington Examiner. Brady, what do we have?
2: Yeah, so the new report that came out was from the Center for Strategic and International Studies. So they put the casualty figure overall at 1.4 million for Russia, and for Ukraine between 525,000 and 625,000 casualties. Of course, that includes wounded, which is a much harder statistic to calculate. Of course, in my report, I took some issue with it because there's as other sources have pointed out, first of all, it's very difficult to calculate wounded, especially because wounded includes anything from, you know, being maimed to just being getting a temporary concussion and then you're back in action after a couple months of recuperating. Deaths are much more easy to calculate, and from the available data we have, of course, we probably won't know the true extent until after the war, or well after the war, probably years down the road. But the best estimates come from Mediazona and the BBC Russia, which they have gone through the exhaustive effort of going through individual obituaries and regional announcements. And so that gives us a convenient floor of, we know the minimum of how many have died. And yeah. So on Russia's side, that is 227,734 as of the week ending in June 18th. For Ukraine, it comes from a open source intelligence project called UALosses.org, which uses a similar methodology. They have the confirmed number of deaths since the beginning of the war at 103,418. But within that, there's many more caveats where they don't have the same amount of, ironically, there's better data for Russia, where we have a better idea. Ukraine has been better with their what's called OPSEC, operational security.
0: Okay.
2: They don't want the Russians to know how much attrition they're incurring.
0: Sure.
2: So, and with that, there's a bureaucratic system in Russia. It's where they deal with inheritance cases. And so it's restricted but not classified. So the Mediazona and BBC Russia reporters were able to get access to it. So from that, they were able to extrapolate the total. It's a bit complicated, but basically they take they compare the pre-war rate of inheritance cases among military-age men to after the war began, and then they contrast that with women. So they assume that spikes in death are from war dead.
0: I see.
2: So extrapolating that, they put it at 352,000 killed on Russia's side. So since Ukraine doesn't have an openly available equivalent of that, I essentially just took that multiplier and put it on the confirmed Ukrainian dead.
0: Okay. I'm still surprised, I guess, that the casualty number and death toll would be higher on the Russian side. Am I wrong in that?
2: Yeah, and so, and the kind of caveat I use is that

0: Because they just have a larger defense industrial base. But of course, the first 2-3 years of the war was most of the casualties can assume to come from artillery, as has happened in all most previous wars of the past century. So, and the statistics do give some credence to the more likely total is either a parity of casualties, or there could actually be more Ukrainian casualties. So, using the complicated methodology I was talking about, the lower estimate of Ukrainian confirmed dead can be estimated anywhere from 246,000 to 325,000, which falls slightly lower than Russia's, the estimate that Mediazona and BBC Russia gave. But we know that the problem with the UA losses data is that it doesn't have as good figures for both large cities and the eastern provinces, which
1: Oh,
0: ironically is
1: geez.
0: where we could assume that most have died. So there is a fair amount of evidence that Ukraine may have taken more casualties, especially because one of the biggest tellers is that the number of officers who are confirmed killed, where you can get better data on that, there's actually been plenty more officers on Ukraine's side killed than Russia.
1: Thanks, Brady. Brady Knox, foreign affairs reporter at the Washington Examiner. By the way, President Trump is headed to Turkey now for a NATO summit as the alliance is squeezed by Russia's continuing military aggression in Ukraine. 19 minutes after the hour, on This Morning, America's First News, here's Nicole Murray.
2: And now, the three big things you need to know. Number one.
3: Democratic Party leaders and close allies are urging Graham Plattner to quit the Maine Senate race after a woman publicly alleged that he sexually assaulted her. The woman has been identified as Jenny Rassikot. She spoke on CNN.
4: He violated multiple layers of consent that night by coming into my home when I asked him not to, and by advancing on me when I told him not to. And furthermore, another incident that I had told him not to do.
3: Plattner denies the allegations.
2: Number two.
3: Torrential rain and subsequent flash flooding hit New Jersey. Phoenix Stokes of Camden said she saw a car become stranded in flooded waters, with the driver eventually abandoning the vehicle.
5: Car just came down the road, and we're telling him, we're waving him, we're like, hey, don't go, it's flooding. But he couldn't hear, and then his engine seized up, and his car just turned off. Everything started flashing.
3: Meanwhile, the roof of a BJ's wholesale club in Monmouth County partially collapsed during the heavy rain.
2: Number three.
3: A shooting in Ohio has left three people dead, including a police sergeant and a teenage girl. Wayne County Sheriff Tom Ballinger said the suspect, identified as 39-year-old Brandon Fasakis, also died.
6: Suspect is deceased along with two other victims. And right now, the investigation is being held by the Bureau of Criminal Investigations.
3: The shooting remains under investigation. A body has been found in the search for a missing Mississippi football player who vanished after heading to a remote island during the July 4th holiday. Josh Gill is with the Cajun Navy that searched for 18-year-old Xavier Wells.
7: There were a lot of people on that island at the time that it happened. Somebody saw something. Somebody, whomever saw what happened, needs to reveal that to law enforcement. And even if they don't want to talk to law enforcement, call me.
3: Police say they have yet to formally identify the body. President Trump is headed to Turkey for a summit of NATO. Trump discussing Russia's war with Ukraine.
8: This is one that I think we're getting much closer than people realize. And President Putin wants it to end. I will tell you that very strongly. A good call. And President Zelensky actually wants it to end now.
3: NATO is under pressure from Russia's continuing military aggression in Ukraine, and America's growing insistence that members should boost their defense spending. The U.S. men's national soccer team couldn't get it done in the round of 16.
9: Now don't concede another. Lukaku on the loose ball scores. Romelu Lukaku. And they will ride momentum down to Los Angeles Friday afternoon for a showdown with Spain.
3: John Strong with the call on Fox as Belgium scored their fourth goal of the match. The final score, Belgium 4, U.S. 1.
1: U.S. had their worst game against their best opponent.
3: Yeah, super depressed this morning.
1: Yuck. 22 minutes after the hour.
10: The board recommends approving.
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0: Thanks for being with us. A new report that's been tracking tipping behaviors at restaurants finds that the average tip in the U.S. is under 20%. The data is from Toast, a digital platform built for restaurants. Here's Betty Lynn Fisher, consumer reporter at USA Today. Betty, what's trending?
1: Yeah, so Toast, has been tracking tipping behaviors on its app for restaurant partners since about 2022. And so, they said that in the latest report from the first quarter of this year, the average tip at restaurants in the United States is under 20%. And the overall U.S. restaurant tip across all restaurant types held steady at 18.8% in the first quarter of 2026. So my big question was, these days, people are kind of using that 20% as the bar. And so I talked to a young woman named Tammy Adarie. She's a 28-year-old content creator and comedian in New York City. And she had posted a TikTok that said, hey, do people still tip 20%? And it was really interesting because she said, she feels like she's a generous tipper and that 20% is kind of her standard, but that she's noticed that when she goes to, a restaurant or somewhere and, you see that screen, it's not starting at 20%. She says it's starting at 20, sometimes going up to 25 and skipping, that even the middle ground of 22%.
0: Oh, I haven't seen it skipping the 20. Oh, wow. So are these averages, is this reflective of today's economy or like a revolt from the pandemic when we tipped more? Like, what do we make of this?
1: I think it's a little bit of everything. I asked Brian Korber with Toast, did tipping patterns change since COVID? I mean, I don't know about you, but during COVID, I know that I ended up tipping a lot more because, and a lot of us were tipping because, we felt bad for the restaurant workers, yeah. We felt bad for the takeout folks. We, people were generously tipping during the pandemic. And then I even noticed talking to my friends since the pandemic, I'm like, hey, I'm still tipping 20% at the takeout. And they're like, no, I'm not. So I've even started pulling back a little on that. So Brian was saying that, guests tipped more during the pandemic, especially for takeout, because they were trying to be appreciative. But yeah, people are starting to pull back.
0: We're speaking with Betty Lynn Fisher, consumer reporter at USA Today. The story is called Pressure to Leave a Good Tip is Up, but Tipping Itself, not so much. I think the type of service matters too. You referenced it there, like, full service restaurant, a minimum 20 for me. And if you're smiling and engaging, it's definitely north of that. But if I'm picking up the food at some counter, I mean, good luck.
1: Right. So according to Toast, the average restaurant tip at the Toast restaurants in the United States is 19.3% at full service restaurants and 15.8% at quick service restaurants in the first quarter of this year. And they define a quick service restaurant as counter service or fast food, which to me was pretty surprising. Full service restaurants, the tips dipped to a 7-year low of 19.1% in the second quarter of last year and then moved up to this 19.2%. But again, still under that 20%. And then quick service restaurants have been flat, but still at 15.8% for 6 consecutive quarters, down from a pandemic high of 16.5%. And then one more data point for you. The average tip for takeout service at a Toast restaurant is still 13.7% in the first quarter of this year.
0: Thanks, Betty. That is Betty Lynn Fisher, consumer reporter at USA Today. By the way, if you've missed anything from today's show, there's an easy way to catch up. All you have to do is tell Alexa, Siri, or Google to play This Morning with Gordon Deal. 30 minutes now after the hour on This Morning, America's First News.

0: Grain futures ended the day sharply higher yesterday. We are trading nearly mixed here in the overnight session. Chad Moyer with you to recap the ag markets. Let's go to the overnight session in the ECBOT here this morning. September corn is up 1.25 at 439.5. December up 1.75. March is up 1.25. August soybeans are up 4.25 at 1188.25. November up 4. January beans are up 4.25. August bean oil up 27. August soybean meal is up 140 a ton. September Kansas City wheat is down 1.25 at 648.5. December down 1.5, and March is down 2.25 here this morning. Well, traders ignored the subsoil moisture building in the Corn Belt and instead looked at the hot and dry weather forecast to help the markets rally yesterday. The heat wave in Europe is feeding the bulls as well. China is buying more U.S. soybeans. In the meantime, the market bears are not hibernating either. Weekly crop conditions holding steady or above average. Most drought conditions in the country are improving. Acreage and ending stocks estimates remain robust. Europe's crop weather remains extremely hot this week. A heat dome arrives this weekend in the Corn Belt. Models disagree, though, on how long it's going to last. Forecasters also projecting showers in the southeast this week, migrating to the Midwest. More rain to arrive here this weekend. The dollar's strength could persist in the second half of this year amid higher consensus growth forecasts. U.S. rating, 34% soybeans in bloom. That's higher than the five-year average of 28% for this time of year. Overnight in crude oil, August crude oil is up 65 cents overnight at 69.20. Again, at last check in the grains, corn 1 to 2 higher, soybeans are up 3 to 5, wheat in Kansas City down 1 to 3. Livestock futures yesterday on the mercantile were mixed for cattle and hog futures. August live cattle down 12, 239.10. October up 35, December up 25. August feeder cattle down 12, 360.50. September down 60, October down 77. August lean hogs down 22, 98.52, but October up 55 and December up 95. Class 3 milk futures, August up 3 cents, 16.10. September, October both up 3 as well. Cash cattle country, kind of a quiet day yesterday. Show lists are about steady in Nebraska, Colorado, a little higher in Texas, higher in Kansas for this week as well. Last week's total cash cattle movement, 67,100. 24% of that total was for deferred delivery 15 to 30 days out. Nebraska's total movement, 57,300. 25,600 of that was in the cash market. And in Iowa, the movement last week was 16,200. Beef cutouts yesterday were lower, choice down 59, selects down 156. Hog trade, confidentiality, the Western Corn Belt, no doubt, no value. Carcass value up 19 at the terminals, barrels and yield 63, sows 42 to 48. Chad Moyer reporting.
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5: Thanks for being with us. Welcome into Tuesday, July 7th. Gordon Deal with Nicole Murray. Some of our top stories and headlines. Top party officials call on Democratic Senate nominee Graham Plattner of Maine to quit the race after allegations of sexual assault. Torrential rains clobber Ohio and New Jersey. Iran's Revolutionary Guard fired missiles on two tankers near the Strait of Hormuz today. The Supreme Court is allowing Texas to enforce age verification and parental consent requirements on most apps. Another record-high close for the Dow. Belgium knocks out the U.S. from the World Cup. And the dog walker in Argentina, whose 13 pups all wear soccer jerseys. That story in about 20 minutes. 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Scholars say the unknown unknowns of using artificial intelligence in the workplace may be undermining the technology's advertised benefits. Here's Noam Scheiber, workplace reporter at the New York Times. Noam, explain.
6: Yeah, so I think at this point in the development of generative AI, we're aware of a handful of big pitfalls, like the tendency of AI to maybe have biases against people who are non-white or maybe women because of the way they were trained. We know that they sometimes hallucinate. They give you confident but wrong answers to questions. So a lot of companies that have adopted AI have tried to constrain that and deal with that. But there are all these other more subtle issues that scholars keep discovering that I think companies are not prepared to handle. So one that I write about in the piece is what's known as self-preferencing. So when you use an AI to evaluate something, you know, a summary of text or say a resume, that AI tends to favor content generated by AI over content generated by humans. And you can imagine how this would be a problem in a hiring context. Now, you know, much of the job application process, at least the initial application process, is mediated by AI and algorithms generally. Yeah, yeah. And if a bunch of people who are using AI to write their resumes and cover letters now have an advantage over the humans who write their own resumes and cover letters, that's going to definitely skew the hiring process. And this is something I think, at least until very recently, most employers were not really aware of. I talk about an academic paper that sort of revealed this to the world, and I talk to the authors of the paper, and they say, you know, based on the response we got, most recruiters and companies hiring for positions were not really aware that this was a thing, even as they were heavily relying on AI to vet resumes. So just one example of the kind of thing. And I think every time scholars uncover one of these new biases or new blind spots, they realize there are probably 10 or 100 or 1,000 more that they're not uncovering. So I think that's even the bigger issue, is the sort of unknown unknown.
5: We're speaking with Noam Scheiber, workplace reporter at the New York Times. The story is called "We're Only Starting to Grasp the Pitfalls of Using AI at Work." I thought it was interesting, too. You said nobody really seems to take responsibility for some AI mistakes or biases.
6: Yeah, so I think, you know, there's one category of issue where the AI is just unreliable. It just makes mistakes. And then the other category that I write about is the effect that it has on the humans that use AI. And so in that category, we've seen companies over the past year or two really start to incorporate AI agents into their org charts. So a lot of companies have taken to not just using AI agents, but actually referring to them as though they were bona fide employees. You know, so in one example, researchers that I, whose work I rely on, talked to a manager at a big company, and they introduced their AI employee named Scout, and they said, you know, this AI agent has, you know, a set of responsibilities and is treated just like another member of the team, and it actually has a name. The name is Scout.
5: Wow.
6: And what they found when they studied this is, when managers evaluate the work of an AI employee that's supposedly their subordinate, they vet that work much less carefully than they would the work of a human employee. You know, so when they're looking at, you know, some documents, say, that a human subordinate prepared for them, they feel personal responsibility over those documents. You know, if my underling screwed up, it's on me on some level. But if your AI employee Scout screws up, you think, wow, that's not on me. You know, that may be on the IT department, or it may be on Anthropic or OpenAI or whoever designed that thing, or it may even be on the CEO of the company whose dumb idea it was to, you know, add all these AI agents into the org chart. But it's not my fault, you know, so I'm not really going to trouble myself too much vetting all the work of this AI employee, whereas I would if it were a human named Scout and that person reported directly to me.
5: My goodness, that might tie in, I guess, to the point you were making about blind spots and how we as employees use AI.
6: Exactly, yeah. I think there's just a whole set of concerns that you might put in that category, a blind spot where even if the AI is firing on all cylinders and it's kind of generating the content and the material that we want it to generate, it's having an effect on us that we don't entirely appreciate.
5: Thanks, Noam. Noam Scheiber, workplace reporter at the New York Times. If you've missed anything from today's program, by the way, you can always stream or download the podcast. It's available every day on Apple, Google, Spotify, or wherever you get your podcasts. 20 minutes now in front of the hour on This Morning, America's First News. Coming up next, another frightening ride in a Waymo.
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15: Sunshine today with our highs in the upper 80s and lower 90s throughout Iowa, the lower 90s and lower 100s throughout Nebraska, the lower to upper 90s throughout Kansas, and the upper 80s and lower 90s throughout Missouri. Staying mostly clear overnight tonight with our lows in the upper 60s and lower 70s throughout Iowa, the lower 60s and lower 70s throughout Nebraska, the upper 60s and lower 70s throughout Kansas, and the mid 60s and lower 70s throughout Missouri. For today's forecast, sunny with our high nearing 90, mostly clear skies overnight tonight with a low around 67. Some showers and thunderstorms possible in a Wednesday, otherwise sunny with a high of 88, and scattered showers and thunderstorms are likely in a Wednesday night, mostly cloudy with a low around 66. Still some showers and thunderstorms likely in a Thursday, otherwise sunny with a high of 84, and more scattered showers possible in a Thursday night, partly cloudy with a low around 63. Still a slight chance for some rain in a Friday, otherwise sunny with a high of 83, and more rain may continue in a Friday night, then partly cloudy with a low around 63. Sunny with a high nearing 87 throughout Saturday. I'm weatherology meteorologist Kara Foster, and that's KTIC weather on Classic Country KTIC.
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5: Thanks for spending time with us. Welcome into Tuesday. It is time now for the mic drop with this morning's Mike Gavin.
16: Good morning. Well, it seems that no fashion choice could have possibly saved the U.S. from a 4-1 drubbing in the round of 16, but many fans were curious why the World Cup team took the field in Seattle looking a little bit different. Despite the U.S. men's national team being designated the home team against Belgium, players were wearing the away blue stars kit instead of the home stripes kit that fans had purchased in droves during the tournament. Last time the team wore the stars, they lost to Turkey in the group stage. Turns out this all goes back to a friendly between the U.S. and Belgium in March. That's where the stripes kit was debuted, and because Belgium's home kits are primarily red, it opted for a white and pastel road kit. The result was a disaster for both fans watching on TV and the players on the field, with some players admitting afterward that it was often difficult to tell who to pass the ball to. No such issue this time around for the U.S. or for Belgium.
5: Although we did struggle, I think, in finding the right players to pass to last night.
16: Yes. And obviously Belgium knew exactly who to pass to at a point, especially around the goal.
5: I love when you use soccer terms like kit.
16: I had not heard that until about 2 weeks ago. You dropped that in casual conversation talking about kits.
5: Yeah.
16: I had never heard that. But of course, that makes sense because everything in soccer is just a little bit different.
5: Right. We play on the pitch, not the fields.
16: Yes.
5: It's a kit, not a uniform, It's nil, not zero.
16: Yeah.
5: Lots of these things. It's football, not soccer.
16: Yeah, we'll put that away for 4 years in a couple weeks. And then we'll bring that here in America. We'll bring that back out again.
5: We're less likely to pay attention in 4 years simply because I think it's in Europe.
16: Yeah.
5: Not in the U.S. again.
16: Yeah, perhaps. Mm-hmm. And, you know, we love to point out when the robots aren't quite ready to take over. But in this case, it could have left the humans in danger. Video showed the moments when a Waymo self-driving car took its passengers through exploding fireworks on a San Francisco street on the 4th of July. The video showed a woman named Rose Peterson and a fellow passenger yelling as their autonomous vehicle approached the intersection as fireworks were exploding, and someone was there holding up their hands as if trying to tell the vehicle to stop. Spoiler alert, it did not. And the person then covered their mouth, seemingly in shock, before running away. Thankfully, everyone was okay. Waymo said in a statement later, "We're committed to keeping our riders safe, and we take situations like this seriously."
5: Is that right?
16: That's what they say every time.
5: Yeah, it's true.
16: We do these stories, you know, every couple of weeks, maybe a month or two. Something happens with a Waymo, and there's like, "Oh, we're taking this seriously. We're going to learn from our mistakes. We're going to get better." And then stuff like this happens.
5: Like, that is like the standard language.
16: Yeah.
5: That lawyers for Waymo require to be in emailed press releases.
16: Right.
5: Following near disasters.
16: Yeah,
5: like
16: they just have it on standby, ready to copy and paste and then, you know, email it out or whatever they do. But I mean, it was one thing to go over the fireworks. I could see how maybe a car could be confused by fireworks, but there was a person standing there.
5: Yeah.
16: Like somebody standing in the intersection, kind of waving them off, like, "Don't come through here." And then it just kept on going anyway.
5: Yeah. So it struck me that the fireworks, like, it was a single flare, right? Like shooting stuff straight up in the air, planted on the ground. And the person was behind the fireworks, which led me to believe that Waymo could not read, I guess, anything beyond the firework.
16: Maybe.
5: Like, it was too showery with sparks to see the person behind.
16: Yeah, I got confused by all the crazy lighting, I guess, involved. But, not good.
5: Disappointing, for sure. Thank you, Mike. 13 minutes now in front of the hour. On This Morning, America's First News.
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4: Edgy, smart, bringing you what you need to know. 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
5: Thanks for spending time with us. The year is already halfway over, and that means it's the perfect time to check in on how you're doing financially. Money.com says it doesn't have to be complicated. The point here, see where you are, confirm the direction you're heading, and adjust if needed. Jordan Ricciardi, Senior Wealth Strategy Associate at UBS, says she sees a lot of clients heavily invested in AI and technology, which means their portfolios are over-concentrated in AI and the so-called Magnificent Seven. If your whole portfolio is big-shot tech firms, you run the risk of getting hit hard when those firms drop, as they did last Tuesday when shares of semiconductor firms Micron and SanDisk declined more than 10%. Also, one thing that's unique about 2026 is that we're likely heading for a rate-cutting environment, although nobody can pinpoint exactly when the Federal Reserve will begin to slash rates. There's a consensus that it may start next year. You can put that insight to use by locking in favorable interest rates now on fixed income products like bonds. 8 minutes now in front of the hour on This Morning. Once again, here's Nicole Murray.
0: And now, the three big things you need to know. Number one.
1: Senate Minority Leader Chuck Schumer and the leadership of the main Democratic Party are urging Senate nominee Graham Platner to drop out of the race after a woman accused him of sexually assaulting her. The woman identified as Jenny Rassicot on CNN.
22: I'm not mad at anyone who has voted for him all along. If he wasn't who he was, I would be voting for him as well. And going forward, I don't know what's going to happen.
1: Platner has referred to the allegations as categorically false.
0: Number two.
1: A rare and slow-moving meso-low pressure system remained nearly stationary for over 24 hours across northern Ohio, resulting in heavy rain and flash flooding. Officials say areas of the state received more than 17 inches of rain. Kelly's Island Mayor Ron Airbar on ABC News.
23: We were very fortunate with that amount of rain, and there hasn't been a lot more damage.
1: A five-year-old boy that went missing during the flash flooding has been found dead in Monroe County.
0: Number three.
1: The Aspen Acres fire has destroyed more than 260 homes and four commercial buildings in Pueblo and Custer counties in Colorado. Commander Jake Livingston with the Alaska Complex Incident Management Team.
24: We've made good progress on the eastern perimeter and then on the southeast side adjacent to Ryan, Colorado City. There is a lot of work yet to do, though.
1: The Aspen Acres fire has burned more than 91,000 acres as of yesterday afternoon. The five-day preliminary hearing for Charlie Kirk's alleged killer is underway. Former Utah Valley University police officer Chris Bagley describing where he believes Tyler Robinson fired shots from.
25: When I got on top, I hopped over the guardrail. I noticed that there was an object which was sitting right about 10 or 15 feet in from the other side of the guardrail in the gravel. That looked out of place to me.
1: In other news, a two-year-old has died in Hallandale Beach, Florida, after being left in a hot car while in the care of a babysitter. KidsandCards.org reports this is at least the 10th child to die in a hot car in the U.S. this year. President Trump said on Truth Social that Walmart will lower prices on a range of products, including ground beef. The supermarket chain has since confirmed the news. Have you heard of Tilly Norwood? She is an AI-generated actress, and the studio who created her announced she will be starring in her very first film titled Misaligned.
5: Union's not happy with that, the actors union.
1: No, oh my gosh, absolutely not. Would you ever watch a movie knowing the talent is AI-generated?
5: You mean, would I watch movies at all? Generally don't watch movies.
1: Well, would you, though, if you knew AI was behind it?
5: This is an absolute no.
1: Okay, I'm really relieved to hear you say that.
5: 6 minutes in front of the hour.
2: The board recommends approving.
6: Regarding that seat on the committee, we're promoting.
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0: joining us. 13 Argentina followers are roaming the streets of Buenos Aires, proudly sporting their team's jersey, but they're not on two legs. They're on all fours, letting out the occasional bark. As Argentina rides World Cup fever, the Associated Press says a dog walker has added his pack to the local fan base. 33-year-old Nano Meneghini walks the streets of the capital city with the dogs wearing the team's jerseys, leashes, and collars in support of Lionel Messi's squad. The dog walker, also dressed head to toe like a fan, skillfully managed all the leashes, guiding the dogs along the narrow sidewalks of the San Cristobal neighborhood in the capital city. Meneghini developed the idea of dressing the dogs in Argentina colors as it advanced from the group stage. Two of the dogs he regularly walks were wearing jerseys featuring Messi's number 10. Argentina, by the way, the defending champ, plays Egypt today in the World Cup round of 16. For Nicole Murray and Mike Gavin, I'm Gordon Deal. Thanks for listening to This Morning, America's First News.
1: 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KTIC weather update.
2: Sunshine today with our highs in the upper 80s and lower 90s throughout Iowa, the lower 90s and lower 100s throughout Nebraska, the lower to upper 90s throughout Kansas, and the upper 80s and lower 90s throughout Missouri. Staying mostly clear overnight tonight with our lows in the upper 60s and lower 70s throughout Iowa, the lower 60s and lower 70s throughout Nebraska, the upper 60s and lower 70s throughout Kansas, and the mid-60s and lower 70s throughout Missouri. For today's forecast, sunny with our high nearing 90, mostly clear skies overnight tonight with a low around 67. Some showers and thunderstorms possible in a Wednesday, otherwise sunny with a high of 88, and scattered showers and thunderstorms are likely in a Wednesday night, mostly cloudy with a low around 66. Still some showers and thunderstorms likely in a Thursday, otherwise sunny with a high of 84, and more scattered showers possible in a Thursday night, partly cloudy with a low around 63. Still a slight chance for some rain in a Friday, otherwise sunny with a high of 83, and more rain may continue in a Friday night, then partly cloudy with a low around 63. Sunny with a high nearing 87 throughout Saturday. I'm weatherology meteorologist Kara Foster, and that's KTIC weather on Classic Country KTIC.
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3: With friends like these, I'm Chris Foster, Fox News. President Trump's arrived in Turkey for a two-day NATO summit, meeting with allies he accuses of being disloyal for insufficient support in the military operation against Iran and not paying enough for their own defense. NATO is investing $40 billion over the next 5 years in drone fighting technology.
4: We know these are crucial capabilities on the battlefield and vital to our shared security.
3: NATO Secretary General Mark Rutte. Iran's military has resumed attacks on commercial ships in the Strait of Hormuz.
5: The Iranian government has repeatedly stated that the only safe route through the strait is one it has approved. The ship set on fire by a projectile today was transiting near the coast of Oman. State TV says the liquefied natural gas tanker came under attack after ignoring warnings. Iran suspected of attacking other ships that have sailed through that same area. Those strikes sparked retaliatory attacks by the United States. Iran then went after Gulf Arab neighbors in response.
3: Fox's Jonathan Savage. Maine Senate candidate Graham Platner has until next Monday to withdraw and let the state Democratic Party replace him on the ballot against incumbent Susan Collins. He is accused of drunkenly raping a woman 5 years ago.
6: While Platner called the sexual assault allegation by a woman who said they dated on and off false, GOP Senator Susan Collins said in a brief statement, the claim is appalling. Platner, in his video response, said he's assessing his candidacy.
7: We are taking the time to reflect on the best path forward.
6: Prominent Democrats pulled their endorsements of Platner, including Congressman Ro Khanna and Senators Chuck Schumer, Ruben Gallego, and Mark Kelly. Maine's Democratic Party also called for Platner to drop out. Gernal Scott, Fox News.
3: Team USA's run at the World Cup soccer tournament comes to an end, beaten by Belgium 4-1 in the round of 16 last night in Seattle. 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Point!
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18: Sunny skies are expected today. Highs near 91 with winds from the south at 5 to 10 miles per hour, gusting up to 15 miles per hour. Clear skies tonight, lows around 68, south winds at 10 to 12 miles per hour, gusting to 20 miles per hour. We do have a chance of showers Wednesday with thunderstorms, mostly in the afternoon, otherwise sunny, highs near 89. Winds from the south at 10 to 15 miles per hour, gusting to 20 miles per hour. The chance of precipitation is 40%. Showers, maybe even a thunderstorm Wednesday night, lows around 66. Winds from the south becoming light and variable around 5 miles per hour. The chance of precipitation Wednesday night is pretty good, a hefty 80%. A 20% chance of showers and thunderstorms for Thursday. Partly sunny, highs near 84, winds from the north at 5 to 10 miles per hour. A slight chance of showers expected Thursday night, then a chance of showers and thunderstorms late in the evening. Partly cloudy, lows around 63. Northeast winds at 5 to 10 miles per hour and settling down to calm winds in the evening. A 20% chance of showers and thunderstorms for Friday, otherwise partly sunny, highs near 84. Calm winds kicking up a little bit to 5 to 10 miles per hour in the afternoon. Partly cloudy Friday night, lows around 63, winds from the east at 5 to 10 miles per hour. Sunny Saturday, highs near 88 with calm winds. Clear skies Saturday night, lows around 66 with winds from the south at 5 to 10 miles per hour. Sunny on Sunday, highs near 92, calm winds will become southerly at 5 to 10 miles per hour in the morning. Clear Sunday night, lows around 69, southeast winds at 5 to 10 miles per hour, and sunny on Monday with a high near 95, winds from the south at 5 to 15 miles per hour, gusting to 20 miles per hour. Right now, we have mostly clear skies in the region, and we have 69 degrees in Wayne. It's 70 in Norfolk, 65 in Tacoma, 68 in Columbus. And here at the KTIC studios, we have clear skies and 72 degrees.
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18: It is 7:09. Good morning. I'm Connie Green. 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Coming up, we also have Ag News with Chad and a whole lot more on Classic Country KTIC.
13: Ongoing heat and dryness turning into a weather rally in the grain markets, but it showed up about 5 days later than what analysts expected. I'm Alex Makovica, joining you with today's agriculture news on the Rural Radio Network. That's according to Heather Ramsey of the ARC Group based in Lincoln. She was on the channel final bell after the close yesterday, and some of those factors sending corn and wheat higher, but soybeans up 50 cents yesterday.
19: The main headline kind of driving things here is obviously this hot, dry weather that's happening across really all around the northern hemisphere.
13: That includes the U.S., but also European growing regions, threatening outcomes like France's corn and wheat crop.
19: You know, they're looking at cutting total corn and wheat production by upwards of almost 50%. That's a big deal for the European Union and their production on corn and wheat.
13: Corn and soybean futures closed 10 to 15 cents higher. So why soybeans? Up over 50 cents yesterday, Ramsey says.
19: All along for the last several months, there is a storyline here to be had around soybeans, the crush, the usage, even around soybean exports. There is demand for all U.S. products, really. And that means that day by day or week by week, we're potentially shrinking carryout numbers.
13: The full breakdown in the channel final bell, available wherever you find your favorite podcasts. USDA's crop progress report highlighting the growing divide between the moisture have and have nots across the plains. Nebraska, nearly half of topsoil moisture is rated short to very short. Subsoil moisture, over 60% short to very short. Corn and soybeans are still holding respectable condition ratings. The stress is showing up, though, in pasture, where two-thirds is now rated poor to very poor.
20: Beneath Nebraska skies, the day opens up around you, and that's the beauty of it. Jump feet first into a wonder-filled getaway, or settle into a self-care weekend that moves at the speed of a hammock. Fast or slow, planned or spontaneous, these are the places where unforgettable days find you naturally. Open yourself up to the perfect adventure at yournebraskaparks.com. 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
13: From Alliance to Gothenburg, Newcastle, all the way to West Point and all places in between, Nebraska is on the move to tackle a big shortage in the industry. Steve White has more.
21: 21 Nebraska students have been selected for the latest cohort of the Elite 11, a University of Nebraska-Lincoln initiative designed to address the state's shortage of food animal veterinarians. It's a national challenge. At Washington State University, Veterinary School Dean Dr. Dory Borgeson says avoiding student debt is a strategy many states are looking at.
22: So states like Kansas have done this by paying those students. They identify them at enrollment. They do cohorts of 4 to 6 to 8 students. They pay for their tuition. If you get in debt $125,000 or $150,000, and then you tell students that they need to take a job that makes $50,000 less, even if they want to do it, they may at that point now be married or have a child or whatever.
21: Those in veterinary medicine say the system is fragile and they need to do what they can to reduce debt and bring in the next generation.
13: Thanks, Steve. The National Farmers Union released the Farmer Share of the Food Dollar study, showing that farmers receive just shy of 12 cents of every dollar that consumers spend on food. The report analyzes how much family farmers earned compared to what consumers pay at the grocery store for items typically found during cookouts, like what we just had at Independence Day. The National Farmers Union says the figures come as farm finances remain under pressure, with bankruptcies rising almost 50% from 2024 to 2025. Record high farm debt and continued high input costs weighing on producers. From the Nebraska Soybean Board studios, brought to you by Nebraska soybean farmers and their checkoff, you're listening to the Rural Radio Network.
23: 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This is Michael Kenobi. 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
18: 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It is 7:15, almost 7:16, and that means it's time for Ag News with the Livestock Recap with Chad Moyer.
24: All right. Thanks very much there, Connie. Good morning to you as well. It is time to take a look at ag information here on a Tuesday, KTIC. We're going to head to the mercantile and we'll recap the livestock side of the markets. First of all, in our morning market recap, yesterday on the mercantile, we ended up with kind of a mixed affair across cattle and hog futures. Here's how we ended the day yesterday. August live cattle was 12 down, 239.10, but the rest of the pit was higher. October was up 35, 234.65. December up 25, 234.47. Feeder cattle contracts were mostly lower. August down 12, 360.50. September down 60 at 357.87, and October down 77 at 354.80. Over the lean hogs, August was down 22, 98.52. The rest of the pit higher. October up 55 at 82.57, and December up 95 at 74.32. Class 3 milk futures yesterday. August was up 3, August, September, October, all up 3 cents. August ended at 16.10, September 16.78, and October 17.24. Well, the live cattle complex did end the day just slightly stronger. Traders found a tick of technical support around the 100-day moving average. Now time will tell if that minimal support is going to be enough to hold the market steady. If box beef demand and cash prices both trade lower through the week, some are skeptical as whether that support will hold. Feeder cattle contracts, be interesting to see how that market pans out this week. Kind of a conflicting story yesterday, the market trying to decipher. On one side, you've got feeder cattle contracts closing lower, seeming to respect and keep in line with last week's trend. But on the other side, out in the countryside, feeder cattle demand is very, very strong. Lean hog complex ended the day kind of mixed yesterday. A couple of the nearbys were lower and the deferreds were higher. More than anything, traders really want to see continued consumer demand in order to keep pushing the contracts higher. Cash cattle country, just quickly recapping last week's trade. Last week's total cash negotiated trade, 67,100, 76% for nearby delivery, 24% of that total, 16,000 for deferred delivery, 15 to 30 days out. Nebraska, formula forward, 31,600, cash sales, 25,600, so the weekly total, 57,300. Prices last week, 252 to 256 live, 398 to 403 and a half on addressed basis. Iowa's total movement, 16,200, and it looks like

0: That was, looks like it is a steady offering this week in Nebraska and Colorado, a little bit higher in Texas, and it's a higher offering this week in Kansas. Beyond that, there really wasn't a whole lot to talk about in terms of any sort of trade or business. No bids, no asking prices. We'll wait for that till later in the week. Boxed beef cutouts yesterday were lower. Choice down 59, 386.48. Selects down 156, 365.87. Canner cutter, 379. Down at 358.60. Over to the hog trade we go. Iowa, Minnesota, Western Corn Belt. As a matter of fact, they didn't even print a national number, and not enough data in any of those categories for a print yesterday. Pork cutouts, loins up 67, bellies were down 260, hams were up 273, ribs down 59, overall carcass value 19 higher, 96.25. At the terminals, barrows and gilts start the week at 63, sows 42 to 48. Looking ahead to today, as far as the hogs are concerned here, again, some thinking that futures should be higher. Traders haven't really found a whole lot of confidence to buy into the market long term. Again, no price changes because of confidentiality, but the expectation is that prices were higher. As far as cattle country goes here, it's a Tuesday. Not a whole lot is anticipated. Prices remain at high levels, but the inability to show further gains is increasing the caution of traders here. So that all being said, cash cattle called lower, cattle futures called mixed, cash hogs called higher. Hog futures are called higher to start the day here on a Tuesday. All right, that's the update on the livestock. Let's take a break, come back, check in on the grains. We'll do that right after this.
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2: 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Coming up, we have the Grain Recap with Chad.
0: All right, thanks again there, Connie. Now let's turn our attention to the grains. Let's go to the overnight session in the ECBOT here this morning. And we had kind of a mixed trade going on in the grains, but here towards the end of the overnight session, actually got a little bit of a kind of a higher feel going here this morning. Not by much, just a few pennies. September corn is up 1 3/4 at 440. December up 2 at 459 3/4. March is up 1 1/4 at 473 3/4. August soybeans are up 4 cents at 1180. New crop November up 4 at 11.96 1/4. January is up 3 3/4, 12.09 1/4. August bean oil up 21, 67.97. August soybean meal is up 150 a ton, 3.14.40. Over in the Kansas City wheat pit this morning, September KC wheat is now up 1/4 at 6.50. December is only down 0.25 at 6.64. March is down 3/4, 6.75 3/4. Corn futures steady, a little higher to start the day. National average basis was unchanged at the end of the day yesterday. For the week ending July 5th, 16% of the corn crop is silking. The average is 14% for this time of year. 67% of the crop rated good to excellent. That's steady with last week. USDA yesterday reported corn inspections, 64.6 million bushels for the week ending July 2nd. Total inspections are now up 25% on the year. USDA is estimating estimating only a 16% gain from last year to this year. Corn inspections so far this year running well ahead of the average pace. Traders are keeping an eye on the situation in Europe. European futures, a new contract highs after, a lot of heat in Europe and France specifically, and that is drawing down the condition of the crops there. Soybean futures a little bit stronger here this morning as well. For the week ending July 5th, 34%.

0: 60% of the beans are in bloom. That compares to 28% for the average. 64% of the crop rated good to excellent. That's actually down a point from last week. USDA said soybean inspections were 19.4 million bushels for the week ending July 2nd. Total inspections are down 18% from a year ago. USDA has us down 20%. Soybean inspections are running slightly ahead of USDA's average estimates. On the wheat side of the markets here this morning, had been down, but that those lower prices in wheat this morning are moderating here just a little bit. Winter wheat conditions held steady. 47% of the crop rated poor or very poor. Harvest is moving forward with winter wheat still ahead of the average pace for this time of year, 59%. As far as export inspections go, wheat exports were 4.9 million bushels for the week ending July 2nd. Total inspections are down 18% on the year. USDA has us down about 15% in their numbers. Also overnight, soybean futures in China, it looks like they were trading down slightly. Malaysian palm oil is down just slightly as well. Asian markets lower. Japan's Nikkei is down about 2%. European markets mixed. Overnight crude oil, August is up 65 cents, 69.20. August gold is down 23.60 an ounce at 41.43.90. The dollar index is up a tenth of a point. Again, at last check in the grains, corn 1 to 2 higher. Soybeans are 3 to 4 higher. Wheat in Kansas City trading narrowly mixed. There's a recap of the markets here on the Morning News, KTIC. I'm Chad Moyer. And Connie, we'll send things back to you.
1: All righty. Thank you very much. It is 7:25. We'll be hearing from Chad a little bit later on with the latest ag news. Coming up, we have sports, and this coming up is the Fox Business Report on Classic Country KTIC.
2: We're a mile north of Beamer here, and looks like we got about 90 hundreds.
3: The left lane going south on Highway 9 out of Pender is blocked.
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6: I'm Charles Payne, and this is the Fox Business Report.
7: Crude oil prices have moved modestly higher after Iran's Revolutionary Guard fired at two commercial ships near the Strait of Hormuz. Chip stocks are skidding. Samsung is expecting a dramatic jump in its profit. However, Wall Street was anticipating an even stronger forecast. Nestle is changing some of its flavors to counter duller taste buds that can happen when its customers take GLP-1 weight loss drugs. The new flavors could include more spices or more pepper. The Trump administration's been looking into requests from corporations that they be allowed to pull back from reporting earnings every quarter and instead report twice a year. However, Reuters says an investment industry group is urging regulators to keep things as they are. That's your Fox Business Report. I'm Jenny Coselda. Invested in you.
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10: I'm Joel Janacek. The Omaha Storm Chasers are on the road at the Louisville Bats tonight. The Storm Chasers come in at 38-48 on the season. First pitch is scheduled for 5:35 p.m. Nebraska football received a commitment from four-star wide receiver Khalil Taylor of Pine Richland High School in Gibsonia, Pennsylvania yesterday. He is ranked as the number 17 wide receiver in the class and number 90 prospect overall, according to Rivals. Creighton softball head coach Krista Wood announced the newest addition to her coaching staff yesterday, adding Kylie Halverson as an assistant coach. Halverson joins the Blue Jays coaching staff after a 2-year stint at Ole Miss. Four former Huskers will take part in the 2026 NBA Summer League in Las Vegas, highlighted by professional debuts for Rink Mast and Sam Hoiberg. In addition to Mast for the Indiana Pacers and Hoiberg for the Phoenix Suns, Josiah Alec of the Charlotte Hornets and Bryce Williams for the Detroit Pistons will also be in action in Las Vegas. For KTIC Sports, I'm Joel Janacek.
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1: It is 7:30 on Classic Country KTIC, and that means it's time for the Star Spangled Banner. It is performed by the U.S. Marine Corps Band.

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1: 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Call 402-909-6412. For those in the Wisner area, the Nebraska Department of Transportation will begin work on 21st Street today. That roadway will be closed and work expected to be done by the end of the month. If you're headed into Norfolk this week, be aware that the new River Point District Gateway sign on Norfolk Avenue between 8th and 9th Street is being installed and work will block the roadway. That roadway is closed now through Thursday from 7 a.m. to 5 p.m., Friday 7 a.m. to 10 p.m. West Point City Council this evening will have a public hearing and second reading regarding annexation. Consider placing on the November 3rd ballot the proposition to continue the sales and use tax of 0.5% on transactions within the city limits to be used for economic development, removing the 2-hour parking in the business district, and among other matters, determining a nuisance at 643 South Nifon Street. The meeting starts at 5:30 in the Municipal Building at 444 South Main Street. The full agenda can be found online at ci.west-point.ne.us. More news coming up on KTIC right after this. 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
1: A Wayne woman has

0: been charged with two crimes by the Nebraska Attorney General's office after investigators allege that she improperly billed more than $58,000 for caregiver services she did not provide. 32-year-old Kayleen Roberts is charged in Madison County with theft by unlawful taking worth $5,000 or more and making false Medicaid claims. Roberts could face up to 22 years in prison if convicted. A Meadow Grove resident was transported to the hospital Monday afternoon following a crash about 4 miles west of Norfolk. First responders were dispatched to Highway 275 just east of 549th Avenue for a report of an accident involving a vehicle and a fertilizer sprayer. The SUV, which sustained heavy front-end damage, came to rest in the ditch north of the highway. The sprayer, which appeared to have a dislodged back tire, was stopped on the westbound highway shoulder. About a half mile of westbound Highway 275 near that area was reduced to one lane while crews investigated the accident and cleaned up the scene. The Nebraska State Patrol, the Madison County Sheriff's Office, and Norfolk Fire and Rescue all responded to the incident. Those living in the Blair area will be hearing evacuation horns and see increased traffic near the Cargill campus. Scheduled site evacuation drills will be held today, as well as Thursday, July 9th, July 21st, the 23rd. These are all from 3:30 to 4 p.m. Increased traffic is to be expected on South 13th Street, parts of Washington Street, North 10th, Jackson, Grant, East 4th Streets, as well as River Road. Residents living in Winnebago are being asked to conserve water due to low pressure problems in the water system. You're being asked to avoid watering lawns, filling swimming pools, and washing cars or other vehicles. The conservation effort is in effect now until further notice. Those are the latest stories from the KTIC News Center.
1: News. I'm CJ Papa. President Trump arriving in Turkey, where he was met by that nation's leader, President Erdogan, as he stepped off Air Force One.
2: President Trump expected to allow Turkey back into the F-35 stealth fighter jet program. Israeli Prime Minister Benjamin Netanyahu, currently the only country, Israel, that operates the F-35 in the Middle East, does not want to see Erdogan receive these jets.
1: Fox's Lucas Thomason in Ankara. Russia's war in Ukraine will also be on the agenda. Ukraine's President Vladimir Zelensky speaking at the summit.
3: I want to emphasize this. Unlike Putin, we are not fighting this war for pleasure or for geopolitics. Russia brought this war to Ukraine.
1: Zelensky will meet with President Trump, who said yesterday he believes Russia's President Putin is under pressure to end the war. America's listening to Fox News.
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0: Sunny skies are expected today. Highs near 91 with winds from the south at 5 to 10 miles per hour, gusting to 15. Clear skies tonight, lows around 68, winds from the southeast at 10 to 12 miles per hour, gusting to 20. Showers and thunderstorms are possible for us Wednesday, mostly after 1 p.m. Otherwise, mostly sunny, highs near 89, winds from the south at 10 to 15 miles per hour, gusting to 20 miles per hour. The chance of precipitation is 40%. Showers, maybe even a thunderstorm Wednesday night, lows around 66, winds from the south around 5 miles per hour, and then relaxing, that's a nice word, relaxing to calm. The chance of precipitation for Wednesday night is 80%. A 20

0: percent chance of showers and thunderstorms on Thursday, then partly sunny, highs near 84, winds from the north at 5 to 10 miles per hour. A slight chance of showers, then a chance of thunderstorms after 10 p.m. for Thursday night, partly cloudy otherwise, lows around 63, northeast winds at 5 to 10 miles per hour. A 20% chance of showers and thunderstorms for Friday, partly sunny, highs near 84 with calm winds. Partly cloudy Friday night, lows around 63, winds from the east at 5 to 10 miles per hour. Sunny on Saturday, highs near 88 with calm winds. Clear skies Saturday night, lows around 66, winds from the south at 5 to 10 miles per hour. Sunny on Sunday, highs near 92 with calm winds. Clear skies Sunday night, lows around 69, winds from the south at 5 to 10 miles per hour, gusting to 15 miles per hour. Sunny for Monday, highs near 95, that's getting a bit toasty, winds from the south at 5 to 15 miles per hour. Right now, we have mostly clear skies across the region. It is 70 degrees in Wayne, 68 in Sioux City, and 68 in Neely, 69 degrees in Wahoo, 68 in Columbus, and here at the KTIC studios in West Point, we have 73 degrees.
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3: Nothing says summer better than a night at the Pierce County Fair, July 22nd through July 26th. Wednesday has the NNPAI Tractor Pull. On Thursday, fill the rumble with the Outlaw Truck and Tractor Pulling Association shaking the stands. 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
0: 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It's 7:44. Chad's coming up in just a few seconds with the latest ag news.
6: All right. Well, thank you very much there, Connie. Good morning to you as well. It is time to take a look at ag information here on a Tuesday, KTIC. Let's start with the weekly crop progress report. It came out yesterday from USDA here in Nebraska. Topsoil moisture is rated 6% surplus, 45% adequate. Subsoil 4% surplus and 34% adequate. Out in the field, corn in the silking stage in Nebraska is 10%. That is a point ahead of the five-year average. No corn in dough yet. Soybeans in bloom, 49%. That compares to 33% for the five-year average. And soybeans are setting pods at 6% in Nebraska. That is up from 2% for the five-year average. Sorghum headed at 5%, a point ahead of the five-year average. Winter wheat harvest moved ahead to 25% done in Nebraska. That's up from 17% for the five-year average. Condition rating for corn, 48% good, 14% excellent. Soybean, 52% good, 14% excellent. And pasture conditions, only 7% good to excellent, 29% fair. Here's what's going on over in Iowa. It looks as though topsoil moisture in Iowa, 71% adequate, 18% surplus. Subsoil, 65% adequate, 16% surplus. Corn in the silking stage in Iowa, 8%. That is 5 points ahead of last year. 78% of the corn rated good to excellent. Soybeans in bloom, 37% in Iowa. That's 3 points ahead of last year. 3% are setting pods. That's 5 points behind last year. 74% of the soybeans rated good to excellent in Iowa. Pasture conditions, 73% good to excellent in Iowa. Now let's take a look at the national numbers. Corn silking, 16%. That is 2 points ahead of the five-year average. Corn in the dough stage at 3%. That is slightly ahead of the five-year average by a point. 67% of the crop, good to excellent. That's steady with a week ago. On soybeans, soybeans in bloom, 34% nationwide. That's 6 points ahead of the five-year average. Soybean setting pods at 9%. That's 3 points ahead of the five-year average. 64% of the beans rated good to excellent. That is a point below last week. Winter wheat harvest moved ahead 11 percentage points, now 59% done nationwide. That's 8 points ahead of the five-year average. Let's get an update on soybean gall midge in Nebraska, courtesy of Nebraska Extension. Soybean gall midge activity continues to increase across not only Nebraska, but the entire monitoring network in Nebraska, Iowa, South Dakota, and Minnesota. Here in Nebraska, first-generation adults, in other words, current-year soybeans, have begun to emerge in almost all of the monitoring sites. That indicates the next generation is underway. Wilting and dead soybean plants are now persistent at all monitoring locations. Infestations range from 10 to 90% of plants along field borders, depending upon the site. If you'd like to get more information, soybeangallmidge.org is the website, soybeangallmidge.org. Again, Nebraska Extension recommends that you continue to scout soybean fields, especially along field edges adjacent to last year's soybeans. Once significant larval infestations are present, insecticide applications not recommendation because larvae are protected within the stem, and that makes it very difficult for insecticides to reach them effectively. Healthy soils start with knowing what's happening below the surface. Producers, agronomists, and ag professionals can sharpen their observation, measurement, and management skills during a hands-on soil health assessment training. UNL Soil Health Team is hosting a From Field Sampling to Soil Health Scores. It's a hands-on soil health assessment training, followed by a cover crop demo tour. Takes place on August 20th at the Rogers Memorial Farm east of Lincoln. It's an in-person training designed for producers, agronomists, certified crop advisors, and other ag professionals. During this training, participants will learn a couple of things: designing efficient soil sampling plans, identifying representative sample locations, conducting on-site soil health assessments, recording and organizing field data, calculating and interpreting soil health indicators, and applying results to inform conservation planning and management decisions as well. Registration is free. They would like you to register ahead of time, though. You can register by August 10th. Use the direct link. The story is up on my blog. Lunch and a soil health kit valued at $100 will be provided to all participants. The event is again offered with no cost thanks to sponsorship from Nebraska Department of Water, Energy, and the Environment, Nebraska Soybean Board, and the UNL Soil Health Program. Again, more information, click the link in the story up on the blog. That's Ag Information here at KTIC. Chad Moyer reporting.
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8: Belgium eliminated the United States 4-1 in their World Cup matchup in Seattle. This was the round of 16. Malik Tillman had a free kick goal for the U.S. in the 31st minute, briefly tying the game 1-1. Belgium quickly scored in the 33rd minute. In fact, by late first half, Belgium had a 10-1 shots advantage. Spain in Dallas shut out Portugal 1-0 on a goal in the 91st minute. The Sacramento Kings waived DeMar DeRozan. In baseball's late game, the Dodgers played their first extra inning contest this year and won it in 11 innings against Colorado 8-7. San Francisco pounded Toronto 10-1. Arizona was an 8-0 winner at San Diego. Milwaukee with 4 runs in the 7th beat St. Louis 4-3. The Mets in 10 innings won at Atlanta 7-6. Juan Soto a 3-run homer top of the 9th. Washington 12-11 over Houston. Yankees won at Tampa Bay 5-1. Royals beat the Phillies 15-1.
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12: 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You know how some summers just stick with you? This is one of those weekends. Dodge Days is back. Friday, Saturday, and Sunday, July 10th, 11th, and 12th in Dodge. Pancake breakfast, car show, cruise night, sand volleyball, live music, and the kind of food you only get when a whole town decides to cook at once. 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Come see what a small town looks like when it's having a really good time. Dodge Days, July 10th through the 12th, citywide in Dodge, Nebraska.
0: That sounds like a lot of fun. It is 7:53 here on Classic Country, KTIC. I'm Connie Green, just delighted to be with you this morning. Coming up, we have Joel with some sports, and we'll also have the Pledge of Allegiance.
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0: I'm Joel Janacek. Nebraska football received a commitment from four-star wide receiver Khalil Taylor of Pine Richland High School in Gibsonia, Pennsylvania yesterday. He is ranked as the number 17 wide receiver in the class and number 90 prospect overall, according to Rivals. He committed to the Huskers over the likes of Penn State, Colorado, and Alabama. Khalil Taylor joins a highly touted 2027 recruiting class that also includes five-star quarterback Trey Taylor. Three former Husker basketball players were in action yesterday in the FIBA Basketball World Cup. New Zealand wrapped up the first round with a 4-2 record in Group A with a 129-75 win over Guam. Ty Webster had 6 points, 5 rebounds, 3 assists, and 4 steals in 19 minutes of work. Australia won Group A with a perfect 6-0 record after a 92-49 win over the Philippines. Jack McVay totaled 3 points, 2 assists, and 2 steals in 22 minutes of action. Japan lost to Korea 81-79, but clinched the top spot in Group B. Kisei Tominaga saw limited time off the bench, but did not score in 5 minutes of work. Creighton softball head coach Krista Wood announced the newest addition to her coaching staff yesterday, adding Kylie Halverson as an assistant coach. Halverson joins the Blue Jays coaching staff after a 2-year stint at Ole Miss, where she served as a graduate manager in 2025 before becoming the assistant director of player development in 2026. While with the Rebels, Halverson was highly involved in player development, opponent scouting, and game strategy, as well as in-game defensive alignments. In addition, Halverson also assisted with analytics tracking and the overall day-to-day operation of the softball team. Four former Huskers will take part in the 2026 NBA Summer League in Las Vegas, highlighted by professional debuts for Rink Mast and Sam Hoiberg. In addition to Mast for the Indiana Pacers and Hoiberg for the Phoenix Suns, Josiah Alec of the Charlotte Hornets and Bryce Williams for the Detroit Pistons will also be in action in Las Vegas. It's the second straight summer that Nebraska has had four NBA Summer League participants. Each team will play at least 5 games, including 4 preliminary contest from Thursday through next Thursday. In the World Cup yesterday, Spain beat Portugal 1-0 and Belgium defeated the United States 4-1. It's the fourth time in the past 5 World Cups that the Americans have exited at this stage. The only exception was in 2018 when they did not qualify. Belgium also sent the United States home from the 2014 World Cup. Today, Argentina will play Egypt at 11 a.m., followed by Switzerland against Colombia at 3 p.m. The Omaha Storm Chasers are on the road at the Louisville Bats tonight. The Storm Chasers come in at 38-48 on the season. First pitch is scheduled for 5:35 p.m. For KTIC Sports, I'm Joel Janacek.
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1: Talk in Turkey. I'm Chris Foster, Fox News. President Trump is in Ankara for a two-day NATO summit. The alliance announces 11 or billions of dollars in multinational arms deals as the president keeps up the pressure for Europe to spend more on its own defense. And he's met with Turkey's President Erdogan today.
2: Right from the beginning, good chemistry. We've had a very special relationship. Turkey has become, under the president, a very powerful country militarily.
1: There's some downtime next and a social dinner with the other world leaders. A hearing resumes in 2 hours in Utah about whether there's enough evidence to try Tyler Robinson for the conservative activist Charlie Kirk's murder.
3: Former State Bureau of Investigations agent David Hull testified that as they looked into the murder of Charlie Kirk last September, they were reviewing footage of what they believed to be the suspect's vehicle when they found out someone was turning themselves in.
4: Yeah, did you, at that point in time, did you receive a name from Washington County?
5: Yes, we did.
4: And what was that name?
5: Tyler Robinson.
3: Earlier in the day, Officer Chris Bagley testified he suspected the shooting came from the top of a building on the Utah Valley University campus, and dispatch confirmed someone had been seen on the roof.
6: The individual stood up after the shooting and ran northeast on the top of the Losi building.
3: Kirk's widow Erica and his parents are attending the hearing this week. Jessica Rosenthal, Fox News.
1: Team USA's World Cup dreams are dashed with a 4-1 loss to Belgium in their round of 16 match in Seattle. Fox Sports commentator Tyler Terrence.
7: Every single player showed up and had their worst game of the tournament individually, and it looked like that collectively, and it was such a gut punch for what otherwise was a perfect tournament for the U.S.
1: 2002 men's team was the last to make it this far before losing in the quarterfinals. Maine Senate candidate Graham Plattner was told to withdraw from the race by Senate leaders in the state's Democratic Party. He's accused of rape by a woman he was dating off and on 5 years ago. He denies it and says it'll take time off from the campaign for now. 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Point!
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12: I'm Connie Green in the KTIC News Center, which is sponsored by TNT Coins in Fremont. For those in the Wisner area, the Nebraska Department of Transportation will begin work on 21st Street today. The roadway will be closed. West Point City Council this evening will consider placing on the November 3rd ballot the proposition to continue the sales and use tax of 0.5% on transactions within city limits to be used for economic development. That meeting starts at 5:30 in the municipal building. Those living in the Blair area will start hearing evacuation horns and see increased traffic near the Cargill campus. Scheduled site evacuation drills will start today, among other dates. Those are the latest stories from the KTIC News Center.
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12: We have sunny skies forecast for us today, a high near 91, winds from the south at 5 to 10 miles per hour, gusting to 15 miles per hour. Clear skies tonight, lows around 68, south winds at 10 to 15 miles per hour, gusting possibly as high as 20 miles per hour. A chance of showers tomorrow with thunderstorms after 1 p.m. Mostly sunny otherwise, highs near 89, winds from the south at 10 to 15 miles per hour, gusting to 20 miles per hour. Showers, maybe a thunderstorm Wednesday night, lows around 66. Winds from the south at 5 miles per hour, becoming light and variable. A 20% chance of showers for Thursday. Thunderstorms before 1 p.m. Partly sunny, otherwise highs near 84. Winds from the north at 5 to 10 miles per hour. A slight chance of showers expected Thursday night. A few thunderstorms after 10 p.m. Partly cloudy, lows around 63. Northeast winds at 5 to 10 miles per hour. And then kind of tapering down to calm winds towards evening. A 20% chance of showers and thunderstorms for Friday. Partly sunny, highs near 84 with calm winds. Partly cloudy Friday night, lows around 63. Winds from the east at 5 to 7 miles per hour, becoming calm in the evening. Sunny skies Saturday, highs near 88. Calm winds, mostly clear Saturday night, lows around 66. Winds from the south at 5 to 10 miles per hour. Sunny for Sunday, highs near 92 with calm winds. Clear skies expected Sunday night, lows around 69. Winds from the south at 5 to 10 miles per hour, gusting to 15. Sunny Monday, highs near 95. Winds from the south at 5 to 15 miles per hour. Right now, we have mostly clear skies throughout the region. It is 70 degrees in Neely, 73 in Columbus. Fremont reports 74. It is 70 in Takema, 73 in Blair. And here at the KTIC studios in West Point, we have 75 degrees and sunny skies.
10: It is time for this week's update from Calp Seed and Fertilizer in West Point. Let's visit with Ronnie Peterson. As you are out and about walking soybean fields, what's kind of standing out? Are you seeing any diseases out there right now?
13: I am seeing some new disease development this past week. Some of the diseases I'm seeing are frog eye leaf spot and downy mildew.
10: Do we need to keep our eye out for anything else?
13: So yeah, another one we always like to keep an eye out for is white mold that gets established out in the beans. It can really hurt yield and really kill off a good amount of plants.
10: What's the strategy in protecting soybean yield right now at this point in the growing season?
13: So yeah, at this point, the soybeans are at R2, so they're at the full flowering stage, and right now is a good time to get a fungicide out there to protect the beans from any new disease development. This stage in the beans is also a good time to have a foliar nutritional product put out in the beans to help their potential.
10: Ronnie, if folks want to get more information, how can they get it?
13: Call Calp Seed and Fertilizer at 402-372-5588.
10: Ronnie Peterson with Calp Seed and Fertilizer in West Point with this week's update.
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17: Good morning, I'm Lacey Shippey for the Rural Radio Network, and it's time for a look at the factors influencing our commodity trade today. And on the line with us from Chicago is Craig Turner with StoneX. Good morning, Craig.
18: Yeah, good morning. You know, the grain and oilseed markets starting Tuesday, a little bit firmer tone, but definitely less explosive than Monday's weather rally. Overnight, corn futures are up about 1 to 2 cents. Beans are also up 1 to 2 cents. Chicago wheat's mixed to firmer. KC wheat's a little bit lower. main driver is still weather. Yesterday corn closed up at 14 to 16 cents in the front months, and it was mainly weather, basically just traders adding on July weather premium. The USDA Monday crop progress report came out after the close, and we're trading that now. We are 67% good to excellent in corn, unchanged from last week, but corn silking reached 16%, so that's slightly ahead of the five-year average. Now, soybeans, we rallied hard yesterday, up 35 to 50 cents across basically the front months from September through November into Jan. USDA rated soybeans 64% good to excellent, so we're down 1 point from last week. That's a little bit of a bullish tweak, but nothing like the weather reaction that we had yesterday. Soybeans looming reached 34%, which is also ahead of normal. Wheats mix, Chicago wheats finding some spillover, some port from corn and beans, but KC wheats being held back a little bit by the winter harvest pressure. USDA had wheat harvest at 59%, which is 8% ahead of average, but good to excellent ratings, just at 26% overall. Good to excellent for winter wheat.
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17: 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It's time now for our livestock comments this morning from Jerry Stoll with Country Futures in Frankfort, Kansas. Good morning, Jerry.
22: Good morning, Lacey. On the outside markets here, S&P's down 11, dollar index 100.67 up 5. Dow futures currently indicating up 209. Crude oil 69.20 up 69. Last night's lean hog index 91.55 down 12. Pork cutout value 96.25 up 19. Saw mixed closes in the hogs yesterday, mostly firmness when you get on back there, and we'll call them mixed to firmer here this morning at 8:30. Cattle complex, the latest CME feeder index were 371.11. Now that was down 151 from that last Friday quote, or I guess it was actually last Thursday after a long weekend. Beef cutout value last night, 386.48 down 59. There's a, you know, at least amongst the Packer side anyway, and that's the way it always is, they're thinking lower, maybe as much as $5 lower as cash fed cattle this week. Well, I'm sure feedlots have other thoughts, but with the August futures trading down to 239, that's very good basis trade. Even at 250, you can sell cattle and lift your hedge and have excellent basis. So that'll probably be a factor in this week's cash trade. We'll call cattle mixed to easier on the opening.
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25: In this morning's agriculture feature, we hear from the newly crowned Miss Rodeo Nebraska, Kelsey Hutton, on earning the title, a result of months of preparation. Nebraska Rodeo Update host Brody Benson has more.
26: I had the opportunity to speak with newly crowned Miss Rodeo Nebraska, Kelsey Hutton, asking her about the process of the Queen competition.
27: So the process is definitely longer. Our contest was spread across 3 different days. So we started off our first day with our horsemanship, where we rode draw horses. So horses that we had never rode or seen before. And we took them through 2 different patterns.

0: prepare and give a speech. The next day, we had a couple rounds of interviews. So we did personality interviews where the judges were just really trying to get to know us and who we were. We also took a written test that day about rodeo knowledge and PRCA regulations, history, stuff of that kind. And then the following day, we also had our horsemanship interviews, and we had a style show mixed in there too. So a good mix of fun things and also lots of serious, intense things as well.
1: Thanks for sharing that. It sounds like a wide range of skills going to being able to compete for Miss Rodeo Nebraska. What are you most looking forward to over the course of this next year?
0: There are so many exciting things coming up, and this is something that I've been thinking about a lot over the past few days. It's just kind of settling in how many cool things I really get to do to represent rodeo in our state. One of the things that I have loved doing as a queen in the past, and that I'm sure I will continue to love to do, are school visits. It really just gives you that full circle moment, and you realize why we do what we do as rodeo queens when we're going on those school visits. So as Miss Rodeo Nebraska, I am just beyond excited to continue to be in the classroom with these kids and teach them about rodeo.
1: Now, Kelsey, to wrap things up, if there's a young girl out there that wants to compete in a queen contest, whether it's at the local level or at the state level for Miss Rodeo Nebraska, what would you like to say to them?
0: It truly never is too late to start. My platform throughout the year is going to be Arena for All, and my goal is just to invite everybody to the rodeo arena, whether that's as a fan, as an athlete, anywhere, whether it's as a queen. You know, you can truly start and come from any background and still enjoy rodeo. So to any little girl or any older woman who is thinking of trying out rodeo and trying out the queening stuff, 100% take that jump. You'll never know if you never try, and you can absolutely get into it at any age, and the rodeo community has been so welcoming, and everybody truly wants to see you succeed.
2: That was the new Miss Rodeo Nebraska Lady in Waiting, Kelsey Hutton. She will take reign in 2027. Five contestants competed for that title. Hutton calls UTAN home in eastern Nebraska and attends Oregon State University. From the Nebraska Soybean Board Studios, you're listening to the Rural Radio Network.
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0: I'm Connie Green in the KTIC News Center, which is sponsored by TNT Coins of Fremont, providing honest appraisals for coins, jewelry, and silverware. Dodge County Sheriff Dustin Wetzel could face prison time and will be forced to surrender his law enforcement certification after being convicted of wire fraud in federal court on Monday. Leslie Woods, U.S. Attorney for the District of Nebraska, announced criminal charges against the 46-year-old Wetzel of Fremont on Monday. Wetzel is charged with one count of wire fraud, which carries up to 20 years in prison, a $250,000 fine, 3 years of supervised release, and a $100 special assessment. Wetzel pled guilty Monday and is scheduled to be sentenced Thursday, October 1st. Wetzel is charged with siphoning over $45,000 from the Dodge County Fraternal Order of Police Lodge 17 when he was treasurer of that organization. Two of the six people federally charged in connection with a human trafficking investigation were sentenced in Omaha yesterday. Michael Martinez Gonzalez was sentenced to just over 16 years in prison for two counts of sex trafficking of a minor. Three other charges of conspiracy to commit sex trafficking and sexual exploitation of a minor were dropped. Alfredo Zambrano Hurtado was sentenced to 15 years in prison on the same counts. Two other charges of conspiracy to commit sex trafficking were dropped. Both will have to serve 5 years of supervised release. More news coming up on Classic Country KTIC right after this.
2: You've walked the field three times this week, not because there's anything to do out there, just looking. 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
0: West Point City Council this evening will have a public hearing and second reading regarding annexation. Consider placing on the November 3rd ballot the proposition to continue the sales and use tax of 0.5% on transactions within the city limits to be used for economic development, as well as considering removing the 2-hour parking in the business district, among other matters. That meeting starts at 5:30 this afternoon in the municipal building at 444 South Main Street. The full agenda can be found online at ci.west-point.ne.us. A Wayne woman has been charged with two crimes by the Nebraska Attorney General's office after investigators allege she improperly billed more than $58,000 for caregiver services she did not provide. 32-year-old Kayleen Roberts is charged in Madison County with theft by unlawful taking worth $5,000 or more and making false Medicaid claims. Roberts could face up to 22 years in prison if convicted. A Winnebago Tribe secretarial election is underway. Voter registration packets have been sent out from the BIA. That form must be in the mail no later than the end of business today, and those forms must be received no later than July 17th. Part of that ballot includes proposed amendment to the Winnebago Tribal Constitution in that no person age 25 or older who is enrolled in another federally recognized tribe may apply for enrollment within the Winnebago Tribe. You can find out more on the Winnebago Tribe of Nebraska social media. The cornerstone setting of the new Washington County Museum addition in Fort Calhoun is this Saturday afternoon at 1:30. The addition was built to house the extensive radio collection of Hugh and Jane Hunt. The public is invited to participate. Those are the latest stories from the KTIC News Center. Coming up, we have rural radio news, but we want to let you know about the Junior American Legion Baseball as West Point takes on either Stanton or Platte River, 7:30 Saturday night.
3: 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Grain trade was moderately mixed overnight after Monday's explosive rally. Corn futures were very slightly mixed, with a crop progress report yesterday showing the crop in good to excellent condition at 67%, unchanged from last week. 16% of the crop is currently silking. Soybeans were up 1 to 3 cents last night, with the rating 64% good to excellent, down 1 point from last week. The crop blooming is at 35%, which is ahead of average. And wheat futures were mixed last night, with winter wheat under harvest pressure, but spring wheat receiving some spillover support from corn and beans. Harvest is at 59% complete, 8% ahead of average, and only 26% is in good to excellent condition. And cattle futures were slightly mixed yesterday, and with cash trade expected to be considerably lower this week, we could see a softer day today. September corn is up a half at 438.5. December up 3/4 at 458.5. August soybeans up 1 3/4 at 1185.5. November up 2 at 1194.25. September Chicago wheat up 1/4 at 614.25. December up a half at 629. September KC wheat down 3/4 at 649. December down 3/4 at 663.5. August live cattle are up 52 cents at 239.60. October up 35 at 235. August feeders up 180 at 362.30. September up 105 at 358.92. August lean hogs down 95 cents at 97.55. October up 57 at $82. 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
6: News. I'm Therese Crowley. President Trump in talks with Turkish President Erdogan, who's hosting the NATO summit on the balance of power in the Middle East, NATO and Russia's Ukraine war. Ukraine tipping the balance there with drone strikes, hitting Russian oil plants 200 times, knocking out 40% of Russia's refining, says President Zelensky.
7: Ukrainian drones broke through Russia's defenses and struck a Russian oil refinery in Siberia. And this is not an exception. It's the new reality.
6: President Trump says both sides want to end it. Maine Senate Democrat candidate Graham Plattner being urged to drop out 1 week to the deadline after new credible allegations from a former girlfriend that he raped her. Democrat Ro Khanna pulling his endorsement. Senators Gillibrand and Chuck Schumer pulling his campaign cash. 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
0: We have sunny skies in the forecast today. Highs near 91. Winds from the south at 5 to 10 miles per hour, gusting up to 15 miles per hour. Clear tonight. Lows around 68 with south winds at 10 to 15 miles per hour, gusting to 20. A chance of showers expected Wednesday. Thunderstorms in the afternoon, mostly sunny otherwise. Highs near 89. Winds from the south at 10 to 15 15 miles per hour, gusting to 20. Showers, maybe even a thunderstorm Wednesday night, lows around 66. Winds from the south at 5 miles per hour, becoming light and variable after midnight. A 20% chance of showers and thunderstorms before 1 o'clock on Thursday, then partly sunny, highs near 84. A slight chance of showers expected Thursday night, then some thunderstorms after 10 o'clock, partly cloudy, lows around 63, winds from the northeast at 5 to 10 miles per hour, becoming calm in the evening. A 20% chance of showers and thunderstorms for Friday, then partly sunny, highs near 84 with calm winds. Partly cloudy skies expected Friday night, lows around 63, winds from the east at 5 to 10 miles per hour. Sunny on Saturday, highs near 88 with calm winds. Clear Saturday night, lows around 66, winds from the south at 5 to 10 miles per hour. Sunny on Sunday, highs near 92, calm winds later on kicking up a little bit, coming from the south from 10 to 15 miles per hour. Clear skies Sunday night, lows around 69, winds from the south at 5 to 10 miles per hour. Sunny skies forecast for Monday, highs near 95, winds from the south at 5 to 15 miles per hour, gusting up to 20 miles per hour. Right now, most of the region looks crystal clear on the weather radar. We have 73 degrees in Albion. It is 76 in Fremont, 77 in Vermilion, 74 in Blair. And here at the Classic Country KTIC Studios in West Point, 76 degrees. Coming up, we have the KTIC Feel Good Song of the Day. It is Merle Haggard, Daddy Frank the Guitar Man.
8: 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It's called Daddy Frank the Guitar Man.

0: Merle Haggard on Classic Country KTIC with the feel-good song of the day. That was Daddy Frank, the Guitar Man. Coming up in just a heartbeat, Monogram Money. It's big.
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0: Our amount today, $92.40. We have not had a caller in a little while, so that's starting to stack up. $92.40, that's not too shabby. All right, let's get it going. Couple extra cakes. Q. Q as in Quincy, or Q as in Queenie. Q. All right, let's put that one back in. Our second letter, V. V as in Valerie, or V as in Victor. V. So we've got Q and V. So let's put the V back in. Give it another stir. And our third letter is B. B as in Bella. B as in Burton. So Q, V, B are our initials. And again, our amount is $92.40. That is not too shabby. You'll have 2 minutes to give us a call and confirm that your initials match on Classic Country KTIC.
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0: 44 and nobody called. 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
3: Coming up at Mitchell, Livestock Market, Mitchell, South Dakota, starting out on Wednesday morning. That'll be July 8th, the Corn Palace City Auctioneering Contest, starting at 8:30 a.m., selling butcher cows and bulls the majority of the day and listening to 20 auctioneer contestants from South Dakota and surrounding states. Should prove to be a great day. Then on Thursday, July 9th, Mitchell, Livestock Market Special Feeder Cattle Sale will be starting at 10 a.m. Consignments include, here's 180 fancy red steers, 1,000 pounds, one iron cattle out of the west. Here's three times vaccinated. They've had one implant wormed and poured on March 1st. Here's 120 black red steers off grass weighing 975, 110 heifers, 8 1/4, 9 1/4, no implants on those. Here's 65 black and Charolais cross steers, weigh 1050, 68 red steer heifers, 700 to 900 pounds, home raised, no implant, 60 black steer heifers weighing 750. Here's 50 black steer heifers, 600 to 700 pounds, another 50 black red steer heifers, 550 to 700 pounds, weaned back to no implants, 30 black steer heifers weighing 8 to 9, home raised and no implants, 15 black heifers, 700 pounds, drug-free and right off grass, 15 black steer heifers weighing 5 to 6, weaned, vaccinated up, and no implants, 14 black and baldy steer heifers that weigh 600 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

0: Years have all been managed the same since last fall. 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We invite you to join us for breakfast on Thursday at 8 a.m. At 9 a.m., Don Schiffelbein will be speaking and answering your questions. 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He has served on several committees, including Board of Directors for the American Angus Association and President of the National Cattlemen's Beef Association. 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
3: I'm Joel Janacek. The Omaha Storm Chasers are on the road at the Louisville Bats tonight. The Storm Chasers come in at 38-48 on the season. First pitch is scheduled for 5:35 p.m. Nebraska football received a commitment from four-star wide receiver Khalil Taylor of Pine Richland High School in Gibsonia, Pennsylvania yesterday. He is ranked as the number 17 wide receiver in the class and number 90 prospect overall, according to Rivals. Creighton softball head coach Krista Wood announced the newest addition to her coaching staff yesterday, adding Kylie Halverson as an assistant coach. Halverson joins the Blue Jays coaching staff after a two-year stint at Ole Miss. Four former Huskers will take part in the 2026 NBA Summer League in Las Vegas, highlighted by professional debuts for Rink Mast and Sam Hoiberg. In addition to Mast for the Indiana Pacers and Hoiberg for the Phoenix Suns, Josiah Alec of the Charlotte Hornets and Bryce Williams for the Detroit Pistons will also be in action in Las Vegas. For KTIC Sports, I'm Joel Janacek.
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0: It is 8:55, and our funeral announcements for today. 87-year-old Harold Ortmeyer of Blair's Services Funeral Services are 10 a.m. Thursday, July 9th, at St. Francis Borgia Catholic Church in Blair. Visitation is 5 to 7 p.m. Wednesday at St. Francis Borgia with a rosary at 7 p.m. Campbell Amon Funeral Home in Blair is assisting the family with arrangements for Harold Ortmeyer of Blair. 81-year-old Marjorie Batenhorst of West Point's massive Christian burial will be this Thursday, 10:30 in the morning at St. Mary's Catholic Church in West Point. Visitation will be Wednesday night from 5 to 7 at St. Mary's with a vigil service at 7 and will continue on Thursday, 1 hour prior to the service at the church. Minnick Funeral Home in West Point is assisting the family with arrangements for Marjorie Batenhorst of West Point. 56-year-old Jerry Brown of Blair's Funeral Service will be Thursday, 10:30 at First Evangelical Lutheran Church in Oakland. Visitation will be Wednesday night, 5 to 7 p.m. at the church. Palin Funeral Services of Oakland is assisting the family with arrangements for Jeremy Brown. Lilas Guthrie, 96 years old of Hoopers. Her celebration of life will be Saturday, July 11th, 10:30 in the morning at Redeemer Lutheran Church. Ludvigson's Hooper Funeral Chapel is in charge of arrangements for Lilas Guthrie of Hooper.
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1: They failed the test. I'm Chris Foster, Fox News. President Trump in Turkey for a NATO summit says in a way he was testing our allies, asking for help with the military operation against Iran.
2: Italy turned us down, and Germany turned us down, and France turned us down.
1: The president, meantime, tells Turkey's President Erdogan that he will lift sanctions for purchasing a Russian missile system.
3: President Trump suggested he wouldn't have attended the summit if his friend wasn't hosting. Ukrainian leader Volodymyr Zelensky could also meet with the president this week, and he wants more air defenses.
4: Russia brought this war to Ukraine, and it's killing our people. It wants to destroy our independence, and we are only defending.
3: In Ankara, Turkey, Jonathan Savage, Fox News.
1: Iran's military has hit two commercial ships in the Strait of Hormuz. No casualties reported. The last time this happened, the U.S. launched more strikes in Iran, and Iran retaliated with attacks on neighbors hosting U.S. military bases. Oil prices are higher today. A Senate candidate that's had a lot of Democrats excited may be forced out of the race by a controversy too big for party leaders to ignore this time. Graham Plattner is accused of raping a woman he was casually dating 5 years ago after showing up drunk at her house.
5: I remember just at first being like, hey, I'm not into this. I had recognized that he wasn't listening to me. It wasn't just that he wasn't hearing me or whatnot. And then I recognized his level of intoxication, and I knew in that moment I wasn't safe.
1: Jenny Roscoe on CNN last night, Plattner in a video on social media.
6: Regardless of the inaccuracy of the reporting, but mindful of the political reality it will inflict, we are taking the time to reflect on the best path forward for the state that I love, the people that I love, the movement I belong to, and the goal of defeating Susan Collins.
1: The state Democratic Party can replace him on the ballot if he withdraws by next Monday. Well, no more World Cup for Team USA, eliminated by a 4-1 loss to Belgium. Today's matches are Argentina against Egypt and Switzerland versus Colombia. 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
12: I'm Connie Green in the KTIC News Center, which is sponsored by TNT Coins of Fremont. Dodge County Sheriff Dustin Wetzel may face prison time and will be forced to surrender his law enforcement certification after being convicted of wire fraud in federal court on Monday. Wetzel is charged with siphoning over $45,000 from the Dodge County Fraternal Order of Police Lodge 17. A Wayne woman has been charged with two crimes by the Nebraska Attorney General's office after investigators allege she improperly billed more than $58,000 for caregiver services she did not provide. The cornerstone setting for the new Washington County Museum addition in Fort Calhoun is Saturday at 1:30. It was built to house the radio collection of Hugh and Jane Hunt. The public is invited. Those are the latest stories from the KTIC News Center.
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15: 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I'm Joel Janacek here on Classic Country KTIC. Thanks for being with us today. It is 9:06 on our Tuesday morning and it is 76 degrees at the KTIC studios in West Point. For today, sunny, high of 90, south wind 5 to 15. Tonight, mostly clear, low of 67, south-southeast wind 10 to 20. Tomorrow, a chance of showers with thunderstorms also possible after 1 p.m., mostly sunny, high of 88, south wind 10 to 20, a 40% chance of precipitation. Tomorrow night, showers and possibly a thunderstorm, low of 66, south-southwest wind around 5 miles an hour, becoming northeast after midnight, 80% chance of precipitation. Thursday, a 20% chance of showers and thunderstorms before 1 p.m., partly sunny, high of 84, north wind around 5 miles an hour. Thursday night, a slight chance of showers, then a chance of showers and thunderstorms after 10 p.m., partly cloudy, low of 63, northeast wind around 5 miles an hour, becoming calm after midnight, 30% chance of precip. On Friday, a 20% chance of showers and thunderstorms, partly sunny, high of 83, calm wind becoming east around 5 miles an hour in the morning. Friday night, partly cloudy, low of 63, east wind 5 miles an hour becoming calm in the evening. Saturday, mostly sunny, high of 87, calm wind becoming south-southeast 5 to 10 in the morning. Saturday night, mostly clear, low of 65, south-southeast wind 5 to 10. Sunday, sunny, high of 91, light south wind increasing to 5 to 15 in the morning. Sunday night, mostly clear, low of 68, south-southeast wind 5 to 15. And Monday, sunny, high of 94, south wind 5 to 15 with gusts near 25 miles an hour. Right now at Classic Country, 98.7 FM in Norfolk, it's 78 degrees. It is 9:08, 76 degrees, KTIC West Point in 840 Country. 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Underneath the weather tab, there is such information as the weather forecast, closings and cancellations, road reports, and the UNL Crop Watch. Also take that weather with you on the go with the KTIC Radio mobile app. Coming up on 9:09, 76 degrees.
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17: 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Grain trade is very moderate today when compared to yesterday's big rally, with futures only 1 to 3 cents on either side of unchanged this morning. Corn futures are mostly lower, with the crop progress report yesterday showing the crop in good to excellent condition at 67%, unchanged from last week, and 16% of the crop is silking. Soybeans are 1 to 2 cents lower, with a crop rating of 64% good to excellent, down 1 point from last week, and the crop blooming is at 35%, which is ahead of average. The product markets are holding a little strength, with sales of 105,000 metric tons of soybean cake and meal to Colombia this morning. And wheat futures are mixed to lower, with winter wheat under some harvest pressure. July corn is down 1 1/4 at 439.5. December down 1 1/2 at 456.25. August soybeans down 3 at 1181. November down 3 1/4 at 1188.75. September Chicago wheat down 3/4 at 613.25. December down 1 at 627.5. September Kansas City wheat down 3 3/4 at 646. December down 4 at 660.25. August soybean meal is down 140 at 311.50. August bean oil up 64 at 68.41. August live cattle are down 95 cents at 238.15. October down 95 at 233.70. August feeders up 25 cents at 360.75. September down 42 at 357.45. August lean hogs down $1.65 at 96.87. October down 57 at $82. 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
20: I'm Alex Makovica, back with you on the Rural Radio Network. Good morning. If you're putting up corn silage this summer, Nebraska Extension says one simple step could pay dividends all year long. Test it. Speaking at the Silage for Beef Cattle Conference in Meade, Beef Extension Specialist Dr. Galen Erickson said not all silage delivers the same energy, and producers shouldn't assume average quality.
21: On average, silage has a TDN of 68.5%, which is a good number for people to hang their hat on, but that's the average. Again, we would encourage producers that when you get your silage put up and it's fermented, send that sample in so you know.
20: He says lab analysis gives producers a much better picture of how that silage fits into their feeding program, whether it's for cows, backgrounding calves, or finishing cattle. He says the energy value is largely based on fiber content, but management before and after harvest plays a major role too. Proper packing, covering bunks quickly, and reducing spoilage all help preserve tonnage and feed value. He also says kernel processing can improve your energy availability.
21: The interesting thing is on those silage choppers, when you have the kernel processor, they talk about different settings. And if anybody wants to know the right setting, it's really 2 millimeters is the setting. Okay, so if you set your chopper kernel processor to 2 millimeter setting, that's what we've done and shown that that's a benefit. And we, our data would say it makes the silage about 7% better. And that's actually, there's as much data now on beef as there has been in dairy, because everybody kernel processes in the dairy industry, but actually with not a lot of information out there on what the effect is on the silage for the dairy cow. But we here at UNL have certainly evaluated that, and we think our 7% has been very repeatable and is the right number.
20: That again, Dr. Galen Erickson here on the Rural Radio Network.
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26: Belgium dominated the United States 4-1 in their World Cup round of 16 matchup in Seattle. Malik Tillman scored a free kick goal in the 31st minute to briefly tie the game at 1-1. Belgium quickly scored in the 33rd minute. By late first half, it was a 10-1 advantage for the visitors in Seattle. And American star Flo Balogun did play. Spain in Dallas eliminated Portugal 1-0 on a goal in the 91st minute. Spain has posted 5 straight shutouts in this tournament. The Sacramento Kings waived DeMar DeRozan. Rui Hachimura is signing with the Clippers. WNBA wins for Connecticut, Golden State, and Seattle, which was 5-17 but won at LA 82-64. In baseball, the Yankees won 5-1 at Tampa Bay. The Mets came back for a 10-inning win at Atlanta 7-6. Washington 12-11 over Houston wins for the Giants and Arizona.
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15: 918 and 76 degrees. On the way shortly, Farm Director Chad Moyer will be joining us for an ag feature. Also, it's Tuesday, which means Alex Makovic will be joining us to talk soybeans as well. First, the Mark Merrill Family Minute.
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29: 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The Family Minute with Mark Merrill, helping families love well.

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2: Chad Moyer with you here on KTIC. Let's get an update, talk about what's going on over at Grain State Soya. Operations Manager Michael Kenobi stops by and visits with us here in studio today. Michael, thanks for sitting down and visiting with us here today. You know, we're very familiar with the business that you have here in West Point, the long time that you've been here providing a market for local soybean growers, but then also turning that into a high-value product for the dairy industry with that high-bypass soybean meal that you have, but you're taking that a step further and attempting to help and really proving that you are helping the beef industry. Could you tell me a little bit about this GlucoBest product that Grain State Soya has been working on for a while? What was the basis for this feed?
3: Yeah, so GlucoBest has kind of evolved into a more local product with all the beef industry have in our area. It originally started as a complementary product to our bypass soybean meal, SoyBest. We had the plan of selling SoyBest, and then going with that would be GlucoBest for transition cows. And the reason is because when ruminants are stressed, they don't have a way to get glucose to their directly into their system. So actually, a gentleman from Argentina, he has a PhD, did some research at University of Florida in Cornell. He invented this product as one of his, I think it was his master's degree program, and made it into a rumen bypass glucose. So we take it from just a basic sugar glucose source, and we're able to do a reaction that makes it similar to what our soybean meal does, bypass the rumen and brings the glucose directly to the small intestine for absorption.
2: Okay, so it's being offered to the beef industry locally, right? We're in the heart of beef country here in Cumming County, and there are a lot of feedlots that surround us as well here in eastern Nebraska. But these beef animals that are in the feedlot today, those feedlots, those animals, they look different than even, what, 5, maybe even 10 years ago with what those what's kind of being asked of those animals, right, Michael?
3: Yes, and I talked to one researcher who kind of explained that in a good way to me. He said the cattle that we're dealing with now are getting so much larger. Every day, basically, we're growing them out more, getting them larger. But the problem with that is that stress level increases and their organs don't grow to adjust to the size of their carcass. So they need something to help with that additional stress. You know, same thing with the human, that the heavier you are, the more stress you're putting on your body, and your heart's not getting bigger, your lungs aren't getting bigger. So you need some source of energy to overcome that additional stress that they're getting.
2: Mm-hmm. And could you explain to us, or kind of put it in layman's terms, you know, when those cattle are stressed, you talked about that condition that doesn't allow an exchange of glucose. Can you expand on that a little bit more? So in other words, what problem is GlucoBest trying to address?
3: Currently, there's not a good method of getting glucose directly into the small intestine. There's some precursor products. You can feed starch, but starch reaches a top limit and the animal can no longer convert that into a glucose for their system. So our solution is bypass all of that, take the sugar directly from the source and bypass the rumen. So it's not digested in the rumen. And then it goes directly into the blood intestine. It's almost like a shot of sugar going straight into their bloodstream.

0: Okay. So without giving away trade secrets, can you tell us, how do you do that? Is this, are you doing it similar to the what you're doing with the dairy product, the high bypass protein?
1: So yes, and there's some similarities. We use a heat process, which is the same process that we use for the our soybean meal that makes that rumen bypass. That's more of a heat natural reaction. We use kind of a chemical reaction that mimics that same process for GlucoBest.
2: That's part one of our interview with Michael Kenobi at Grain State Soya. And again, introducing a product for the beef market, GlucoBest, especially useful here during the heat of summer. So stay tuned. More with Michael coming up tomorrow here on KTIC. In the meantime, Chad Moyer reporting.
3: This is the Nebraska Soybean Report, your update on research, demand, and innovation powered by Nebraska soybean farmers and their checkoff. We're joined by Soybean Board member Ann Meese. And Ann, you were just in Nigeria. Talk about your trip and what it is you were doing there.
4: Absolutely. So Nigeria is what we call a developing market. So I traveled with the United States Soybean Export Council, where we're bringing a educational platform called the Soy Excellence Centers to those that are working in the poultry and feed milling industry there. They are going to need more feed. Nigeria grows a lot of soybean. We're not there to interfere with their local production, but as people in this highly, highly populated West African country, their income raises, they need more protein. The average person in Nigeria only eats 5 to 8 pounds of meat a year. So think about that. That's like a chicken or two chickens a year and maybe 100 eggs. So they are very protein deficient. We know, they know, they're recognizing they need more protein in their diets. And we want to be the first ones there as U.S. Soy to help educate them on how to best utilize the feed ingredients in their chickens, in their laying hens, and get the best production and also build this long-term relationship and affiliation with the high quality and the dependable U.S. soy.
3: Bring it back home to the Nebraska soybean farmer. Why is something like this so important?
4: We are constantly looking to increase demand. So our meal is going to go off the PNW, and we've got these relationships built in the Soy Excellence Center in Asia, Pakistan, Afghanistan, where they're going to need more soy. We want to be there and have these relationships built.
3: Ann Meese is joining us. She serves on the Nebraska Soybean Board and joins us for this week's report.
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6: Stocks open mixed. Appliance, phone, and chip maker Samsung is predicting a dramatic jump in earnings, though Wall Street wanted an even more upbeat forecast, and the stock has been losing ground. SpaceX is joining the NASDAQ 100 today. Ray Wong of Constellation Research says in the long term, it will diversify the index. SpaceX shares opened down 1%. Walmart shares opened up more than 1% after it revealed price cuts on food, household products, clothing, toys, and other items. The company says it's cutting to help consumers. President Trump says it was in response to a request from the administration. The trade deficit widened in May to $77.6 billion. It was more than April, but not as severe as anticipated. That's your Fox Business Report. I'm Jenny Coselda. Invested in you.
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16: 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For those in the Wisner area, the Nebraska Department of Transportation will begin work on 21st Street today. That roadway will be closed and work expected to be done by the end of the month. If you're headed into Norfolk this week, be aware that the new River Point District Gateway sign on Norfolk Avenue between 8th and 9th Street is being installed and work will block the roadway. That roadway is closed now through Thursday from 7 a.m. to 5 p.m., Friday 7 a.m. to 10 p.m. West Point City Council this evening will have a public hearing and second reading regarding annexation. Consider placing on the November 3rd ballot the proposition to continue the sales and use tax of 0.5% on transactions within the city limits to be used for economic development, removing the 2-hour parking in the business district, and among other matters, determining a nuisance at 643 South Nifon Street. The meeting starts at 5:30 in the municipal building at 444 South Main Street. The full agenda can be found online at ci.west-point.ne.us. Those living in the Blair area will be hearing evacuation horns and see increased traffic near the Cargill campus. Scheduled site evacuation drills will be held today, as well as Thursday, July 9th, July 21st, the 23rd. These are all from 3:30 to 4 p.m. Increased traffic is to be expected on South 13th Street, parts of Washington Street, North 10th, Jackson, Grant, East 4th Streets, as well as River Road. Residents living in Winnebago are being asked to conserve water due to low pressure problems in the water system. You're being asked to avoid watering lawns, filling swimming pools, and washing cars or other vehicles. The conservation effort is in effect now until further notice. Those are the latest stories from the KTIC News Center.
17: News. I'm CJ Papa. The military band playing, featuring a 21 gun salute when President Trump arrived at the presidential compound in Turkey. President Trump and President Erdogan holding court, a major topic, F-35 U.S. fighter jets.
18: We have a better relationship with Turkey, and Turkey's been in many ways much more loyal than other countries that we think would be loyal. So, yeah, it's something certainly we would consider. It's a great plane.
17: Yeah, so the big meeting with NATO allies.
19: Other issues looming over the summit, the future of U.S. forces in Europe, Ukraine, also Iran.
17: Fox's Lucas Tomlinson in Turkey. Prince Harry and other celebrities losing a final lawsuit with British tabloids. Judge finds he did not prove his privacy invasion claims against the publisher of the Daily Mail. America's listening to Fox News.
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2: For today, sunny, high of 90, south wind 5 to 15. Tonight, mostly clear, low of 67, south-southeast wind 10 to 20. Tomorrow, a chance of showers with thunderstorms also possible after 1 p.m., mostly sunny, high of 88, south wind 10 to 20, a 40% chance of precipitation. Tomorrow night, showers and possibly a thunderstorm, low of 66. South-southwest wind around 5 miles an hour, becoming northeast after midnight. 80% chance of precipitation. Thursday, a 20% chance of showers and thunderstorms before 1 p.m. Partly sunny, high of 84. North wind around 5 miles an hour. Thursday night, a slight chance of showers, then a chance of showers and thunderstorms after 10 p.m., partly cloudy, low of 63. Northeast wind around 5 miles an hour, becoming calm after midnight, 30% chance of precip. On Friday, a 20% chance of showers and thunderstorms, partly sunny, high of 83, calm wind becoming east around 5 miles an hour in the morning. Friday night, partly cloudy, low of 63, east wind 5 miles an hour becoming calm in the evening. Saturday, mostly sunny, high of 87, calm wind becoming south-southeast 5 to 10 in the morning. Saturday night, mostly clear, low of 65, south-southeast wind 5 to 10. Sunday, sunny, high of 91, light south wind increasing to 5 to 15 in the morning. Sunday night, mostly clear, low of 68, south-southeast wind 5 to 15. And Monday, sunny, high of 94, south wind 5 to 15 with gusts near 25 miles an hour. Right now at Classic Country, 98.7 FM in Norfolk, it's 80 degrees. It is 938 and 79 degrees, KTIC West Point in 840 Country.
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1: Good morning. With a check of your markets, I'm Lacey Shippey for the Rural Radio Network. September corn down 2 at 436 and a quarter. December down 1 and 3 quarters at 456. August soybeans down 5 and a quarter at 1178 and 3 quarters. November down 4 at 1188 and a quarter. September Chicago wheat down a half at 613 and 3 quarters. December down a half at 628. September KC wheat down 4 and 3 quarters at 645 and a quarter. December down 5 and a quarter at 659. August live cattle are down $1.02 at 238.07. October down 75 at 233.90. August feeders are up 30 cents at 360.80. September down 32 at 357.55. August lean hogs down $2 at 96.50. October down 92 at 81.65. 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
2: Good morning, Chad Moyer with you. Time for the daily crop water use report utilizing the latest information from Nebraska Extension. This is for well-watered crops in and around West Point and Cumming County, northeast and east central Nebraska. Corn, with an emergence date of about May 8th, that 16 leaf stage, water use over the last 3 days, 68 hundredths, and anticipated water use for the next 3 days, 91 hundredths on the corn. Soybeans, in an emergence date of May 8th, that full bloom stage now, 66 hundredths water use over the last 3 days, anticipated water use for the next 3 days, 88 hundredths. Alfalfa with full ground cover using 67 hundredths water use over the last 3 days, estimated water use for the next 3 days on the alfalfa, 89 hundredths. On freshly cut alfalfa, cut that water use in half. 10 days after cutting, water use is 75% of the value, and 20 days after cutting, water use is the full value given. Future water use predictions are based partly on water use for the last 3 days and also on historic averages. To get more information, go to our website under the weather tab, kticradio.com. That is a crop water use report for today, Tuesday, July 7th. Chad Moyer reporting.
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0: Here is a check on the farm calendar. 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Again, the process is underway for updating base acres that are currently enrolled in the farm program. This is for ARC and PLC. Now is your opportunity to update those base acres for your operation. You have until the end of August, August 31st, that those actions need to be taken care of. Contact your local FSA office or USDA service center. They can get you more information. Again, FSA did notify folks by direct mail that base acre allocation summaries, what is currently on file, if you need to update or change those, now is your opportunity to do that. The opportunity to change those base acres doesn't happen very often, but now they are doing that this summer, again through the end of August. Contact your local FSA office. The Nebraska Beef Council, again, reminds you about their promotion this summer, the Nebraska Beef Passport Program, hosted by the Nebraska Beef Council. The passport invites participants to explore restaurants, meat markets, and processors all across the state while enjoying Nebraska beef. Runs through the end of September. They have restaurants, meat shops, meat processors all across the state, including quite a few here in eastern Nebraska. You can either print off a passport or use one digitally, and for every visit that you make, you stamp the passport, and at the end of summer, collect enough of those, you could be eligible for some prizes. 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The Nebraska Pork Producers Association invites you to save the date. The Nebraska Pork Conference is coming up at the end of July, July 30th and 31st. It'll be at Embassy Suites in Lincoln. Quite a few different things going on here. Insights into swine health, markets, technology, and policy, networking with producers. The annual meeting of the Nebraska Pork Producers Association takes place. They have their annual awards and recognition program, bacon, bourbon, and brews. Event will be a part of that as well. Registrations are open. Go to nepork.org, nepork.org. But again, a change in location and kind of a change in what they're doing this year as well. Nebraska Pork Conference, July 30th and 31st this year in Lincoln. The Practical Farmers of Iowa continuing with their field days. They're hosting over 60 field days in Nebraska, Iowa, and surrounding states. The next one in, this one is in Carroll, Iowa, set for July 9th. This one's Ventures with Seeds, building a seed conditioning business. The Tiefenthalers there at Carroll, Iowa, will be showcasing kind of the custom business that they have built. Some other ones coming up on producing practical and useful cattle, making conservation programs work for you. All of the details about these are at their website at practicalfarmers.org, practicalfarmers.org. For more information on these and other items, check the website. You can go online to kticeradio.com, click on events, and then click on the farm calendar. I'm Chad Moyer, reporting on KTIC.
1: Thank you very much, Chad. It is 9:51 and 80 degrees. Coming up in about a minute, we'll take some instant qualifiers for our top cash price promotion. Again, we'll be buying 107.9 bushels of corn at $8.40 per bushel. We will be drawing those winners. We'll draw three winners, and we'll announce those this coming Friday, the 10th. Doing a give a shout-out to our sponsors for the top cash price, Lane's Tree Service in Lyons, Comp Seed and Fertilizer in West Point and Fremont, Richards Ag Agency in Oakland, the Wisner Care Center 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Again, coming up in about a minute, we'll take some qualifiers for the top cash prize.
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6: Nothing says summer better than a night at the Pierce County Fair, July 22nd through July 26th. Wednesday has the NNPAI Tractor Pull. On Thursday, fill the rumble with the Outlaw Truck and Tractor Pulling Association shaking the stands. 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
8: Good morning and welcome to Daily Chapel with Pastor Greg Priner, vacancy pastor at St. Paul Lutheran Church in Wisner, Nebraska. Today, as we look at the season of Pentecost, we are reminded that the Holy Spirit is sent to us as a helper. And what a blessing to know that we have somebody that works alongside us, that works on our behalf, that is equipping us and present with us. In this world, often as we talk about having things, we don't think about those who come alongside us. We usually think about tangible things that we actually possess, that we have, that are ours to utilize. So often we think of the treasures that we have. But what are the treasures that we have? What are the things that we store up for ourselves? And what are the things that we truly treasure? What makes them have value? And is a treasure that you have that you can hold different than something that you treasure with your heart? Huh, isn't that interesting how we think about it? Treasure being of monetary value, but also treasure being the thing that we couldn't put a price tag on. The thing that we can't quite explain, but we know it when we feel it. Something that is more valuable than gold or silver. we are reminded to treasure things. Mary was reminded to treasure all those things in her heart. As scripture tells us, as everything was going on, that she pauses and those very things that she knows about having Christ, being the one who will be his mother, she treasures them in her heart and ponders them. What are we to do with what we know? Do you ever stop and think about it for a little bit? I always was curious when my grandma would say, "Stop and smell the roses." It never made sense to me because I always thought roses just had thorns. What worth could a rose be to stop and smell it? But as I got older, I realized the beautiful fragrance that they had. How not only did they brighten up a room with their color, but the aroma would change how the room smelled. It was wonderful. It was comforting. It was something that made you change your focus in the moment and on the day. How a simple little thing could do so. And when you hear that expression, to stop and smell the roses, what is the thought that you treasure in your heart? There's no monetary value that you can put to it. It doesn't gain you anything of any financial worth to pause and realize the beauty in something. But what does it do to your mindset throughout the course of the day? What does it do to your thought process? What does it do as you encounter other tasks that you need to complete or accomplish? God being with us and sending the Holy Spirit to be our helper helps us to shape our heart and our mind, not of tangible worth, but of how we conduct ourselves in the world, how we go about our task. And what a joy to know the freedoms that we have in the grace of mercy from our Heavenly Father through His Son, Jesus Christ, who defeated death, the devil, and the grave on our behalf. And we get to go forward knowing that that victory has been won on our behalf and walk in the same imitation of Him, knowing that we are not perfect, knowing that we cannot gain anything on our own. But what a blessing to know it's been done for us and how we can walk with others. May you treasure what Christ has accomplished on your behalf that no price tag could ever do. And may you can operate and function in such a way that you want others to hold value to that same treasure as well as you walk with them. And sometimes all it is taking a moment to stop and smell the roses. Let us pray. Heavenly Father, as you go with us this day, may we know your comfort and peace. May we see your beauty in your creation. May we see your beauty in all the people we encounter. And may we ponder and treasure all the things your Son accomplished for us and how the Spirit works with us in our heart, that we might be at peace and share that peace with others. Amen. This has been Daily Chapel with Pastor Greg Priner, vacancy pastor at St. Paul Lutheran Church in Wisner, Nebraska. 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
11: Making the Case. I'm Chris Foster of Fox News. Prosecutors in Utah present more evidence against Charlie Kirk murder suspect Tyler Robinson at a multi-day hearing that resumes this hour, attended by Kirk's parents and his widow, Erica. It's for a judge to determine if there's enough evidence to proceed with a trial.
12: The prosecution intends to call six witnesses. So far, two have taken the stand. The first was Officer Chris Bagley, who was on the campus of Utah Valley University the day Charlie Kirk was killed. He testified he heard the gunshot, saw Charlie fall toward the white tent, and then chaos as people started screaming. One young man was having a seizure. Shortly after, the officer testified he discovered Tyler Robinson's sniper's perch on a roof with a screwdriver left behind. Now, Robinson's lead defense attorney, Catherine Nestor, cross-examined that officer. He told Nestor there were not metal detectors on campus, and he does not know for certain which direction the gunshot came from.
11: Fox's Matt Finn in Provo, Utah. President Trump, ahead of a NATO summit in Turkey, says he'll lift sanctions on Turkey imposed for buying a Russian-made missile defense system and consider restoring rights to buy F-35 fighter jets.
10: We have a better relationship with Turkey, and Turkey's been in many ways much more loyal than other countries that we think would be loyal. So, yeah, it's something certainly we would consider. It's a great plane.
11: The president with Turkey's President Erdogan after arriving in Ankara. The British military says three tankers have been hit, presumably by Iran, in the Strait of Hormuz, and oil prices are up around $2 a barrel today. A Democrat, Jewish, reported as a potential 2028 presidential candidate, plans a speech saying U.S.-Israel relations are at a crossroads.
13: Former Chicago Mayor Rahm Emanuel is expected to lambaste Israeli Prime Minister Benjamin Netanyahu during a speech this week in Tel Aviv, accusing him of causing a growing rift between his country and the U.S. public. That's according to the Associated Press.
11: Fox's Evan Brown. 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
17: I'm Connie Green in the KTIC News Center, which is sponsored by TNT Coins in Fremont. For those in the Wisner area, the Nebraska Department of Transportation will begin work on 21st Street today. The roadway will be closed. West Point City Council this evening will consider placing on the November 3rd ballot the proposition to continue the sales and use tax of 0.5% on transactions within city limits to be used for economic development. That meeting starts at 5:30 in the municipal building. Those living in the Blair area will start hearing evacuation horns and see increased traffic near the Cargill campus. Scheduled site evacuation drills will start today, among other dates. Those are the latest stories from the KTIC News Center.
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1: For today, sunny, high of 90, south wind 5 to 15. Tonight, mostly clear, low of 67, south-southeast wind 10 to 20. Tomorrow, a chance of showers with thunderstorms also possible after 1 p.m., mostly sunny, high of 88, south wind 10 to 20, a 40% chance of precipitation. Tomorrow night, showers and possibly a thunderstorm, low of 66, south-southwest wind around 5 miles an hour, becoming northeast after midnight, 80% chance of precipitation. Thursday, a 20% chance of showers and thunderstorms before 1 p.m., partly sunny, high of 84, north wind around 5 miles an hour. Thursday night, a slight chance of showers, then a chance of showers and thunderstorms after 10 p.m., partly cloudy, low of 63. Northeast wind around 5 miles an hour, becoming calm after midnight, 30% chance of precip. On Friday, a 20% chance of showers and thunderstorms, partly sunny, high of 83, calm wind becoming east around 5 miles an hour in the morning. Friday night, partly cloudy, low of 63, east wind 5 miles an hour becoming calm in the evening. Saturday, mostly sunny, high of 87, calm wind becoming south-southeast 5 to 10 in the morning. Saturday night, mostly clear, low of 65, south-southeast wind 5 to 10. Sunday, sunny, high of 91, light south wind increasing to 5 to 15 in the morning. Sunday night, mostly clear, low of 68, south-southeast wind 5 to 15. And Monday, sunny, high of 94, south wind 5 to 15, with gusts near 25 miles an hour. 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Welcome into hour number two of the KTIC Midday Show. I tell you what, we have hit county fair season. A couple of county fairs getting underway today. The Madison County Fair over in Madison, Nebraska, along with the Monona County Fair in Ottawa, Iowa. More fairs begin tomorrow, like the Dixon County Fair in Concord and the Platte County Fair in Columbus. So it is that time of the summer. It is county fair season. Along with county fairs, plenty of other events going on, including in my hometown of almost heaven, Dodge, Nebraska. That's right. It's Dodge Days this weekend. Friday, Saturday, and Sunday. There'll be community-wide garage sales, community meal, cruise night on Friday. Saturday, there's a barbecue competition, car show, wildlife encounters, and a street dance starting at 8 with a band on the Fritz. Sunday, pancake breakfast at St. Wenceslaus. 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

0: 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Grains are mostly lower after yesterday's big rally driven by the European drought conditions and expectations for hot, dry weather across much of the Corn Belt for July. Markets have eased back a bit this morning, trading the latest crop progress numbers. Corn futures are down with the crop in good to excellent condition at 67%, unchanged from last week, but down from the 74% last year. And soybeans are about 2 to 3 cents lower with a crop rating of 64% good to excellent, down 1 point from last week. The product markets are mixed. There was sales of 105,000 metric tons of soybean cake and meal to Columbia reported this morning. And wheat futures are mixed to lower with winter wheat harvest under pressure. The spring wheat rating slipped 2 percentage points to 57% good to excellent, below the 5-year average of 68%. September corn is down 3/4 at 437.5. December down 1/4 at 457.5. August soybeans down 3 at 1181. November down 2.5 at 1189.75. September Chicago wheat up 2 at 616. December up 2 at 630.5. September KC wheat down 2 3/4 at 647. December down 2 3/4 at 661.5. August live cattle are down $1.85 at 237.20. October down 152 at 233.12. August feeders down 110 at 359.40. September down 185 at 356.02. August lean hogs down 210 at 96.42. October down $1 at 81.57. 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
9: I'm Chad Moyer. Alan Wolfkuhl is from Delhi, Iowa, and just off the National Pork Board. And Al, thanks for visiting with us here today. 6 years on the National Pork Board. Try and describe that experience. What has it been like representing pork producers on the pork checkoff?
10: Yeah, Chad, thank you so much for inviting me, and it's been quite a ride. I came on in the COVID year. I wasn't appointed by the Secretary of Agriculture until Thanksgiving, and typically we're appointed at Expo. With COVID, everything got delayed, and then we did not have a face-to-face meeting until the following Expo, so I was on the board for a year before I met my fellow board members in person. So we all think back of the COVID year, and it was such a crazy, weird year. So starting out, we didn't get a lot done that first year. We had a lot of Zoom meetings. Mm-hmm. It was hard to get together and do things. So we went to that and then went through a kind of a tough time in the industry where we had some producers that weren't seeing the value of the checkoff, and then we had the compromise and reduced the checkoff by a nickel. So we had to improve things, unify the industry around what we're doing, And we put together a three-year strategic plan a couple of years ago. And the three things on the plan are improve the health of the pigs, because we have an issue, increase domestic demand, and again, we have an issue because the younger generation isn't consuming pork like our generation. And so you look into the future, and you know, we have to win the hearts and minds of the younger generation. And then unify the industry around what we're doing. And so we've come a long ways, and now I'm to the point where the last couple of years have been so rewarding, and it feels so good right now to leave it where it's at right now. Sure. I think we're unified as we've ever been, and we have a really strong strategic plan right now.
9: Sure. So, good to talk to you. Thank you for that reflection, Al. Appreciate it.
10: Thank you, Chad.
9: Again, that's Alan Wolfkuhl. He's stepping off the board, been on the National Pork Board 6 years, and again, just stepped off here heading into World Pork Expo.
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11: Hello, America, and welcome again to the Ag Resource Market Watch with the latest news direct from the Chicago Board of Trade. I'm Dan Bossi on Tuesday, the 8th of July. Chicago Board of Trade grain futures were sharply higher yesterday, and those gains continued on Tuesday. Modest increases in corn, soybeans, and wheat in this morning's trade. And as we step back from the market, threatening heat is a forecast to start this weekend from the Intermountain West, stretching all the way to the Western Delta and extending northward into, let's say, the Minnesota-Iowa border. That area will be seeing high temperatures in the mid-90s to lower 100s and much drier conditions. Along with that, we had China buying 6 to 8 cargoes of U.S. soybeans yesterday. Chicago open interest in futures was up sharply, nearly 46,000 contracts. That big gain probably indicates that China was also buying the futures market along with cash. Other news features a 2% drop in good to excellent conditions for both corn and beans that is supporting lower yield ideas, at least today. Till next time, I'm Dan Bossi, this broadcast being brought to you by Ag Resource.
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8: 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Coming up in a couple of minutes before 10:30, we'll take some more qualifiers for the Top Cash Price Promotion. Again, that's where we're buying 107.9 bushels of corn for $8.40 per bushel. We will be announcing our three winners coming up on Friday. So we're in the final days of getting you to be a qualifier. So give me listening for that sounder here in a couple minutes to become a qualifier.
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1: 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Call 402-909-6412. For those in the Wisner area, the Nebraska Department of Transportation will begin work on 21st Street today. That roadway will be closed and work expected to be done by the end of the month. If you're headed into Norfolk this week, be aware that the new River Point District Gateway sign on Norfolk Avenue between 8th and 9th Street is being installed and work will block the roadway. That roadway is closed now through Thursday from 7 a.m. to 5 p.m., Friday 7 a.m. to 10 p.m. West Point City Council this evening will have a public hearing and second reading regarding annexation. Consider placing on the November 3rd ballot the proposition to continue the sales and use tax of 0.5% on transactions within the city limits to be used for economic development, removing the 2-hour parking in the business district, and among other matters, determining a nuisance at 643 South Nifon Street. The meeting starts at 5:30 in the Municipal Building at 444 South Main Street. The full agenda can be found online at ci.west-point.ne.us. Those living in the Blair area will be hearing evacuation horns and see increased traffic near the Cargill campus. Scheduled site evacuation drills will be held today, as well as Thursday, July 9th, July 21st, the 23rd. These are all from 3:30 to 4 p.m. Increased traffic is to be expected on South 13th Street, parts of Washington Street, North 10th, Jackson, Grant, East 4th Streets, as well as River Road. Residents living in Winnebago are being asked to conserve water due to low pressure problems in the water system. You're being asked to avoid watering lawns, filling swimming pools, and washing cars or other vehicles. The conservation effort is in effect now until further notice. Those are the latest stories from the KTIC News Center.
2: News. I'm Therese Crowley. Sounded like the 4th of July in Turkey. Big welcome for President Trump in talks with Turkish President Erdogan, who's hosting the NATO summit and courting the president for U.S. F-35 jets. President Trump says we'll have to decide, but Turkey's been a better friend to the U.S. with Iran than many of the Euro allies.
3: Right from the beginning, good chemistry. We've had a very special relationship. Turkey has become, under the president, a very powerful country militarily.
2: While the British military says an oil tanker was hit by a drone in today's third Iranian attack in the Strait of Hormuz. Probable cause hearing day two in Provo, Utah, for the suspected assassin of Charlie Kirk. Judge Tony Graff visibly flinched watching the graphic video played on day one of the shooting. America's listening to Fox News.
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4: For today, sunny, high of 90, south wind 5 to 15. Tonight, mostly clear, low of 67, south-southeast wind 10 to 20. Tomorrow, a chance of showers with thunderstorms also possible after 1 p.m., mostly sunny, high of 88, south wind 10 to 20, a 40% chance of precipitation. Tomorrow night, showers and possibly a thunderstorm, low of 66. South-southwest wind around 5 miles an hour, becoming northeast after midnight, 80% chance of precipitation. Thursday, a 20% chance of showers and thunderstorms before 1 p.m., partly sunny, high of 84, north wind around 5 miles an hour. Thursday night, a slight chance of showers, then a chance of showers and thunderstorms after 10 p.m., partly cloudy, low of 63. Northeast wind around 5 miles an hour, becoming calm after midnight, 30% chance of precip. On Friday, a 20% chance of showers and thunderstorms, partly sunny, high of 83, calm wind becoming east around 5 miles an hour in the morning. Friday night, partly cloudy, low of 63, east wind 5 miles an hour becoming calm in the evening. Saturday, mostly sunny, high of 87, calm wind becoming south-southeast 5 to 10 in the morning. Saturday night, mostly clear, low of 65, south-southeast wind 5 to 10. Sunday, sunny, high of 91. Light south wind increasing to 5 to 15 in the morning. Sunday night, mostly clear, low of 68. South-southeast wind 5 to 15. And Monday, sunny, high of 94. South wind 5 to 15 with gusts near 25 miles an hour. Right now at Classic Country, 98.7 FM in Norfolk, it's 83 degrees. It is 10:36, 83 degrees, KTIC West Point in 840 Country. 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
5: Good morning, Chad Moyer with you. Time for the Daily Crop Water Use Report, utilizing the latest information from Nebraska Extension. This is for well-watered crops in and around West Point and Cumming County, northeast and east central Nebraska. Corn, with an emergence date of about May 8th, at 16 leaf stage, water use over the last 3 days, 68 hundredths, and anticipated water use for the next 3 days, 91 hundredths on the corn. Soybeans, in an emergence date of May 8th, that full bloom stage now, 66 hundredths water use over the last 3 days, anticipated water use for the next 3 days, 88 hundredths. Alfalfa with full ground cover using 67 hundredths water use over the last 3 days, estimated water use for the next 3 days, and the alfalfa, 89 hundredths. On freshly cut alfalfa, cut that water use in half. 10 days after cutting, water use is 75% of the value, and 20 days after cutting, water use is the full value given. Future water use predictions are based partly on water use for the last 3 days and also on historic averages. To get more information, go to our website under the weather tab, kticradio.com. That is a crop water use report for today, Tuesday, July 7th. Chad Moyer reporting.
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7: We're a mile north of Beamer here, and looks like we got about 90 hundredths.
8: The left lane going south on Highway 9 out of Pender is blocked.
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11: Good morning. 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September corn is up a quarter at 438 and a half. December up one at 458 and three quarters. August soybeans up three quarters at 1184 and three quarters. November down one and a quarter at 1191. September Chicago wheat is up a half at 614 and a half. December up one at 629 and a half. September KC wheat down three and a half at 646 and a quarter. December down three and three quarters at 660 and a half. August live cattle are down $1.27 at 237.85. October down 92 at 233.72. August feeders up 12 cents at 360.55. September down 67 at 357.20. August lean hogs are down 205 at 96.47. October down 107 at 81.50. 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
1: Coming up at Mitchell, Livestock Market, Mitchell, South Dakota, starting out on Wednesday morning. That'll be July 8th, the Corn Palace City Auctioneering Contest, starting at 8:30 a.m. Selling butcher cows and bulls the majority of the day and listening to 20 auctioneer contestants from South Dakota and surrounding states. Should prove to be a great day. Then on Thursday, July 9th, Mitchell, Livestock Market, special feeder cattle sale will be starting at 10 a.m. Consignments

0: Here's 180 fancy red steers, 1,000 pounds, one iron cattle out of the west. Here's three times vaccinated. They've had one implant wormed and poured on March 1st. Here's 120 black red steers off grass weighing 975. 110 heifers, 8 1/4, 9 1/4. No implants on those. Here's 65 black and Charolais cross steers, weigh 1050. 68 red steer heifers, 700 to 900 pounds, home raised, no implant. 60 black steer heifers weighing 750. Here's 50 black steer heifers, 600 to 700 pounds. Another 50 black red steer heifers, 550 to 700 pounds, weaned back to no implants. 30 black steer heifers weighing 8 to 9, home raised and no implants. 15 black heifers, 700 pounds, drug free and right off grass. 15 black steer heifers weighing 5 to 6, weaned vaccinated up and no implants. 14 black and baldy steer heifers that weigh 600 pounds, home raised, weaned, vaccinated, no implants. 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
4: 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Phipps, one loaded, 875, and Barry Wolf with 65 at 850. Buffalo Trails 350 out of Black and Black Whiteface, and Red Crossbreds Mulster 825 to 900, a few at 1,000. Cox Hebert with 55 out of 7 weights. Yearling Heifers, Phipps 215, mostly 9 weights. Sharcross Pregged Open. Mike French 51 head of Pregged Open. Bangs Vaccent 900. Pregged Opens from Schmitz and Rafter L. Fall weights, Miller with 200 head of Angus, 5 and 6 weights. BLTT Burdick with 196, 7 weights. Shack with 100 head of Angus steers. D&D 95 head of steer and heifers. 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
5: 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It's 10:51 and 83 degrees. 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
8: Hey, thanks very much there, Joel. Yeah, let's go to cattle country and kind of see what's going on here today. Feedlots will not be anxious to sell cattle at lower prices this week. They'd rather hold than sell, it seems like, at least in some folks' opinion, as weakness could generate further weakness. Further weakness is anticipated, though, in cash cattle by others. Demand seems to have slowed a little bit. Box beef prices trending just a little bit lower. Cattle futures have a kind of a head and shoulders pattern going on, suggesting maybe a little bit of technical liquidation in the future. Cattle futures have retraced, though, and maybe there's a little bit of a price correlation and buying opportunity based on that. Let's see, recapping last week's trade. Last week, total cash trade 67,100, 76% for nearby delivery, 24% for deferred delivery, 15 to 30 days out. Nebraska's total movement was 57,300, 25,600 was in the cash market, prices 252 to 256 live, 398 to 403 and a half on addressed basis. Iowa's total movement was 16,200 and 254 to 258 live, 402 to 403 dressed. New show list for this week. It's a steady offering here in Nebraska, but higher in the South, slightly higher in Texas and higher in Kansas as well for this week. The averages from last week, as reported by USDA, the live steer average in Nebraska last week was 255.50. The live heifer average, 254.79. The dressed steer average was 402.53. Dressed heifer average was 403.07. And then also preliminary data on the weights delivered last week. Looks like live weights, 1455. That's down 2 pounds from the week before. Dressed weights were unchanged at 891. As far as what's going on in the cattle in cash country today, cash cattle market very quiet here. As a matter of fact, call it idle. No bids, no asking prices, nothing thrown out on the table as yet. We'll wait for that until later in the week, expecting mixed to slightly lower boxed movement and values here today. Do you have the results? Nebraska's weekly feeder calf summary from USDA. Kind of a short week, though, last week. Only 6,300 cattle in the summary. Steers and heifers were $6 to $12 down. Demand was called moderate to good. Taking a look at the results, again, first of all, on the steers, four-weight steers averaged 545 last week. 500-pounders, 497 and a quarter. Six-weights at 468 and a quarter. 700-pounders, 407 and three-quarter. Eight-weights, 372, 900-pounders, 359. Over on the heifers, four-weight heifers averaged 530 and three-quarter, 500-pounders, 461, 600-pounders, 420 and a quarter, 700-pounders at 372 and three-quarter, eight-weights at 346 and three-quarter, 900-pounders, 318 and three-quarters. So again, that was a Nebraska weekly feeder calf summary from USDA for last week. All right, that brings us up to date on what we have on the cattle side of the markets. Let's take a break, come back. We will update the hogs. We'll do that right after this.
9: 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When it gets hot, cattle eat less, gains drop, and your bottom line suffers. GlucoBest from Grain State Soya delivers a rumen-protected glucose directly where cattle need it for better daily gains, improved feed efficiency, and stronger carcass performance. In a local Cumming County trial, 8 cattle in the control group were lost to heat-related stress, while 0 were lost with GlucoBest. This is Michael Kenobi. Call Grain State Soya in West Point, 402-372-2429 today and get ahead of the heat.
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8: All right, over to the hog side of the markets. What's going on here? Hog futures have been maintaining support over the past couple of weeks. Traders not willing to press the market lower might provide a little bit of confidence, maybe establish a bottom, move up from there. Hog futures have yet to retrace some of the losses since mid-May. Maybe here's a retracement going on here. Packers continue to find sufficient market-ready hogs available to them in the marketplace, so haven't had to push things too high, too fast here. Preliminary data from last week on weights, live weights, 290, that is down a pound from the week before. Dressed weights were down a pound as well at 217, according to the preliminary data. As far as what's going on today at the terminals, no new numbers to report here yet. We'll keep an eye on that. They can become available. Get that to you as soon as we can. Latest numbers on the mercantile, we are a little bit lower in live cattle futures. Same for feeder cattle, slightly lower, and then we're down 1 to 2 over in the hogs. Grains on the board of trade, corn is trading either side of unchanged. Same for the soybeans as well, within a penny either side. We'll have an update with the Rural Radio Network. That'll be on the air at 11:10 here at KTIC. That is your cash livestock update for today. Chad Moyer reporting. Joel, we'll send things back to you.
11: All right. Thank you very much, Chad. Big news announced this morning in the world of country music as Garth Brooks announced a brand new arena tour that is going to kick off in late August. I know a lot of fingers are crossed that he will make a trip to Nebraska once again. And he, gosh, last time he did was, I want to say, 2021. And what did they end up adding, like 3 or 4 shows?
8: Yeah.
11: He was going to play like 2 nights, and then they kept selling out. So he played like 4 or 5 nights in a row.
8: Yeah, something like that. Good to see him back on tour again.
11: Yeah,
8: this
11: absolutely.
8: This is about, what, the fifth final tour?
11: Yeah, no. Yeah. Well, it was funny. So I don't know if it was last week or a couple weeks ago, he started teasing a big announcement, and everybody was like, oh, is it another box set? It's another box set. Because, you know, that's his thing. A new album coming out, but you can only get it in a box set with my other 20 albums.
8: That's right. Yeah, the whole thing.
11: Yeah, hey, pretty much.
8: I should mention, I didn't mention livestock heat stress forecast.
11: Yeah.
8: Not too bad for this week, but we're starting to see next week, Sunday, Monday, Tuesday, that the livestock heat stress is supposed to get kind of high again. I mean, we're not in the red category yet, but we're inching closer. So we need to keep an eye on that. Beginning of next week, we could have a heat stress event on the horizon.
11: In listening to the talk with the guy that does the ag weather for us, the idea is that maybe since we've had a fairly moderate summer, that the last few weeks of summer into early fall could be hot.
8: Yes.
11: The way they're saying.
8: That could be. Well, and it kind of depends when this El Nino really decides to kick in, too, because El Nino means wet for us in the fall. The question is it going to be wet in August, wet in September, or wet in October? You know, it could be go a lot of different ways.
11: Do you remember the old Chris Farley started in a live skit where he's dressed in like the Spanish bandolero, and he's like, I am El Nino, Spanish for the Nino.
8: I wondered where you were going with that.
11: Classic Chris Farley.
8: Yes. All right. Thank you.
11: Thank you, Chad. I'm Joel Janicek. That is going to do it for this portion of the KTIC Midday Show. J.D. Gibbs is in next, and Midday in Mid-America up at 11:30. 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
13: More ships attacked in the Strait of Hormuz. I'm Lisa Brady, Fox News. The British military says three commercial tankers have been hit by projectiles. Iran suspected of resuming attacks as President Trump is in Turkey for a NATO summit, arriving earlier today and meeting with President Erdogan.
14: Turkey's a longstanding ally of the United States. The U.S. military keeps nuclear weapons here, and that is one of the reasons President Trump says it's time to bring Turkey back in from the cold and allow them back into the F-35 program and drop longstanding sanctions on the NATO ally.
13: Fox's Lucas Tomlinson in Ankara, where President Trump says he'll consider allowing the sale of F-35s, which was barred during his first term after Turkey acquired a Russian air defense system. Israel's prime minister has warned allowing Turkey to buy those fighter jets would impact the balance of power in the Middle East. Day two of a preliminary hearing just underway in Utah, as prosecutors argue there is enough evidence to send Charlie Kirk's accused assassin, Tyler Robinson, to trial.
15: State investigator David Hull testified that he reviewed up to 20 hours of video related to Kirk's assassination at Utah Valley University. He says he saw Robinson on video four times, before, during, and after the shooting, and then, against the defense's objection, identified Robinson in court.
13: Fox's Matt Finn at the courthouse in Provo, where Kirk's widow, Erica, left the courtroom at times yesterday during video of the shooting. Calls are growing for Democrat Graham Plattner to drop out of the Senate race in Maine as an ex-girlfriend publicly accuses him of rape.
16: Plattner denies the rape allegation, and he has not dropped out of the race, but says he's weighing his options. This is just the latest scandal for Graham Plattner, following backlash over the chest tattoo as a Nazi symbol, also physical abuse allegations from other ex-girlfriends.
13: Fox's Alexis McAdams. If he drops out, party officials in Maine have until next Monday to choose a new candidate to face Republican Senator Susan Collins in November. 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
20: I'm Connie Green in the KTIC News Center, which is sponsored by TNT Coins of Fremont. Dodge County Sheriff Dustin Wetzel may face prison time and will be forced to surrender his law enforcement certification after being convicted of wire fraud in federal court on Monday. Wetzel is charged with siphoning over $45,000 from the Dodge County Fraternal Order of Police Lodge 17. A Wayne woman has been charged with two crimes by the Nebraska Attorney General's office after investigators allege she improperly billed more than $58,000 for caregiver services she did not provide. The cornerstone setting for the new Washington County Museum addition in Fort Calhoun is Saturday at 1:30. It was built to house the radio collection of Hugh and Jane Hunt. The public is invited. Those are the latest stories from the KTIC News Center.
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24: Oh, the coming county fair season underway. I'm digging it. We have great county fair weather today. Just need the county fair. 84 degrees at Classic Country KTIC, Norfolk and West Point. By the way, good morning. I'm J.D. Gibbs. Nice to be alongside of you. It's 11:07. We'll have sunshine all day today, topping out at about 91, south wind 5 to 15, gusting near 20. Clear tonight, 67 degrees, east wind 5 to 15, gusting to 20. Clouds increase throughout the day. Tomorrow we have a slight chance of showers and thunderstorms from about mid-afternoon on, a high of 90. We'll have a southwest breeze in the afternoon, 5 to 15, gusting to 20. Then tomorrow night, we have a chance of showers and storms before midnight. After that, showers become likely, thunderstorms possible, a low of 66 with a light north breeze. Then we have a 40% chance of showers and storms up until the early afternoon on Thursday, partly sunny with a high of 82 and a light northeast wind. Thursday night, partly cloudy, 63. We'll have a 30% chance of showers and thunderstorms. Friday afternoon, partly sunny and 83. Then a slight chance of showers and storms before midnight Friday night. And we'll get to a low of 63, sunshine Saturday with a high of 86.
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1: Good morning, I'm Lacey Shippey for the Rural Radio Network, and it's time to take a look at our midday livestock trade with livestock market analyst Kyle Bumstead. And Kyle, we're seeing cattle do not a whole lot here this morning. Tell me a little bit about what you're making of today's trade.
2: Well, that's right, Lacey. It's kind of like yesterday where we opened up a little bit lower than we went on, made a high, and then we've worked lower again. Now we've come back here again, these feeders. So it's been fairly choppy both sides here on this feeder cattle market, especially here right now. We got the August up 22 cents here at 360.72 after posting a low of 359.05. So we are about $1.65, $1.70 off that low here right now as we sit right now. While these Septembers are down 40 cents here, 357.47 after posting a low this morning at 355.77. So coming off our lows nicely here as far as these feeders go. Now, the index today looks like it's going to be at $2.18 to 373.28 with a daily average of 368.17 on 926 head. That daily average is 85 cents higher than last week. The total head count in 7 days, 6,492 head. Joplin, $6 higher at 366. Oklahoma City was down $19 at 350, but the average weight was 830, and they only put in 162 head, and it was noted in the report there were quality issues with those cattle as well. So it's that time of year. No sale at Beaver, Oklahoma today. Kingsville and Unionville will put in a couple hundred each. They're both 379 last week. Bassett is expected 9,000 head tomorrow for their annual barbecue sale. We also have a Superior video sale going on all week as well. Now, keep in mind on that video, those are the index cattle are only for immediate delivery. So some of these outrageous prices you're seeing on these eight-weight cattle are not for immediate delivery, so they will not go in the index. On the live cattle side of things here, we did see box beef firm up just a little bit here this morning here at the noon run, up $1.30 at 387.78 on the choice, select up 449, 370.36. But we're starting to see some of that golden roll take place out of these August contracts. For the most part here, we're just kind of lacking some cash news right now in the middle of the week, Lacey.
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1: 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Grains are mixed to higher here mid-session with plenty of two-sided action across the board today. We have consolidation pressure after yesterday's gains, but the support from the European drought, along with the hot, dry forecast here in the States, is keeping some support under the grains. There are also rumors that China is looking for soybeans, corn, and milo, and there have been mixed reports of 5 to 10 cargoes of soybeans sold to China this week, but there hasn't been any solid confirmation of that yet. The market, though, is holding out some optimism that that is the case. The crop progress report was steady for corn, a tick lower for beans, and slightly lower for spring wheat as well. And corn futures are down. The crop currently in 67% good to excellent condition, unchanged from last week. September corn is up 1.25 at 439.5. December up 1.75 at 459.5. August soybeans up 5.25 at 1189.25. November up 0.5 at 1192.5. September Chicago wheat up 1.25 at 615.25. December up 1.5 at 630. September, Kansas City wheat down 3.5 at 646.25. December down 3.5 at 660.75. August soybean meal up 140 at 314.30. August bean oil up 49 at 68.26. August live cattle are down $1.30 at 237.82. October down 102 at 233.50. August feeders up 2 pennies at 360.52. September down 75 at 357.12. August lean hogs are down 205 at 96.47. 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
6: 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Staying hydrated is often a part of our health that gets pushed aside and easily forgotten. As a dietitian, encouraging adequate fluid intake has always been a top priority of mine, and I'm always surprised to learn how many people simply don't like drinking water. Personally, I love water, and it's my only choice of beverage most days. But even for me, it isn't always easy to drink as much as I should, despite always carrying around my water bottle. So why is staying hydrated so important? What's the big deal? For starters, water makes up about 60% of our body weight. So it makes sense that if we aren't getting enough water or other fluids, that our body won't function properly. Water plays many important roles in the body. It helps regulate body temperature, carries nutrients and oxygen to our cells, removes waste, lubricates joints, and supports healthy brain function. Not getting enough fluids can also lead to dehydration. Even mild dehydration can leave you feeling tired, cause headaches, and negatively affect your mood, focus, and concentration. If any of these symptoms sound familiar, try increasing your fluid intake and see if it makes a difference. It certainly does for me. Our bodies lose water every day through sweat, breathing, urination, and bowel movement, so it's important to replace those fluids regularly. Now, you may be wondering, how much water do I really need every day? Many of us grew up hearing that everyone should drink 8 glasses of water every day. However, hydration needs vary from person to person. Most healthy adults can stay hydrated by drinking fluids throughout the day and paying attention to their thirst. While there's not a solid answer, it's important to note that everybody has different requirements. Factors such as age, physical activity level, health status, medications, and outdoor weather can all affect how much fluid you need. There are, however, certain circumstances that require an increase in fluid intake. For example, if you're spending a lot of time outdoors in hot weather, exercising intensely, running a fever, experiencing vomiting or diarrhea, or breastfeeding, your fluid needs increase. So if there isn't one magic number for everyone, how do you know if you're drinking enough? One easy way is to look at the color of your urine. If it's pale yellow, then you don't need to worry. The darker your urine is, the more fluids you'll need to rehydrate. And while many beverages can contribute to hydration, water is usually your best choice because it contains no added sugar or calories. Here are a few simple tips to help you stay hydrated throughout the day. 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
24: 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Right now, 84 degrees in both West Point and Norfolk.
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11: I'm Jerry Willis, and this is the Fox Business Report.

0: of RTX and a coalition of North American treaty organization allies have cleared the way to build components of advanced air-to-air missiles on European soil for the first time. Raytheon is working in partnership with the U.S. and multiple other NATO nations. RTX shares are narrowly higher. Elon Musk's SpaceX joined the NASDAQ 100 today, which means index funds are making purchases of the stock. Analysts at IG Group say the impact is fairly limited because we knew it was going to happen. SpaceX shares are down 5.5%. That's your Fox Business Report. I'm Jenny Coselda. Invested in you.
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4: Well, my daddy left home when I was 3, and he didn't leave much to Ma and me, just this old guitar and an empty bottle of booze. 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Well, he must have thought that it was quite a joke, and it got a lot of laughs from lots of folks. 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

0: Classic Country, TTIC, Garth Brooks, Papa Love, Mama Boy. I tell you, Garth Brooks made my day early this morning. I don't know if I've ever told you. Maybe I have. I'm a big Garth Brooks fan. Have been for years. I've seen him 5 times in concert. Would happily see him many more. In fact, I've seen Garth so many times that the venue I first saw him in isn't even around anymore. Pershing in downtown Lincoln the first time I saw Garth. And within a year of that, I had seen him 2 more times up in Fargo. Saw him in Omaha. The last time I saw him was back in 2017 up in Sioux Falls. Puts on just a heck of a show every time, which you know if you've seen him in concert. Maybe you're one of the almost 90,000 people that saw him in that August 2021 concert at Memorial Stadium in Lincoln. And if you haven't heard, you might not know how Garth Brooks made my day early this morning. He posted a teaser. It was one of the first things I saw scrolling through social media this morning. He was walking around his old arena drum pod, that thing that went around and up and down. He'd jump off of it during concerts, and he walked around it. It was all dusty, and he drew his Garth insignia on it, and he said, "Maybe it's time we put you back to work." That was at about 2 a.m. 4 hours later, Garth Brooks announced it. The Blame It All on My Roots, the arena tour. He's going retro on us, back to the shows of the 90s and early 2000s. He's only announced 2 dates so far, August 21st and 22nd in Indianapolis, but man, I tell you, I'm getting my ticket accounts ready to go, because if he comes close, I'm going. Garth Brooks, Blame It All on My Roots, the arena tour. We have Midday in Mid-America coming up next.
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0: 84 degrees at Classic Country KTIC Norfolk, and West Point. 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S&P down 23.70 at 7,513.73. NASDAQ down 181.36 at 25,939.80.
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5: I'm Connie Green in the KTIC News Center, which is sponsored by TNT Coins of Fremont, appraising and buying coins, silver, jewelry, and collectible treasures. After pleading guilty to taking over $45,000 from the Dodge County Fraternal Order of Police Lodge, where he was secretary, Dodge County Sheriff Dustin Wetzel pled guilty in federal court yesterday. He could face prison time and will be forced to surrender his law enforcement certification after this conviction. Leslie Woods, U.S. Attorney for the District of Nebraska, announced criminal charges against the 46-year-old Wetzel of Fremont on Monday. Wetzel is charged with one count of wire fraud, which carries up to 20 years in prison, a $250,000 fine, 3 years of supervised release, and a $100 special assessment. Wetzel is scheduled to be sentenced Thursday, October 1st. A special meeting of the Wisner City Council has been called for this Thursday, July 9th at 6 p.m. That meeting will focus on the hiring of outside counsel. The meeting will be in council chambers at 1111 Avenue E in Wisner. Adoption of an updated land use map for parts of Blair is the subject of a public hearing at the Blair Planning Commission meeting tonight. A conditional use permit request, which if approved and forwarded to the City Council for final approval, would allow firearms to be sold from a residence in the 1900 block of Kelly Drive. Those firearms to be sold to law enforcement agencies and acquaintances. A permit request for 5 years. Also in store for the Planning Commission, a public hearing on a rezone application which would change an area in the 12,000 block of Highways 30 and 133 from residential medium density to agriculture highway commercial. That meeting tonight starts at 7 o'clock in Blair City Council Chambers at 218 South 16th Street. The full agenda is available online at blairne.gov. It looks like it's going to cost more to mail your letters and postcards. The U.S. Postal Service says it's costing more to operate the mail system. Federal regulators will need to approve the hike. If it does go through, stamp prices will rise as soon as this weekend. A stamp currently costing 78 cents will be 82 cents. Postcards will be 65 cents to mail, and international postcards, $1.75. It's been years since Garth Brooks did multiple nights of sold-out shows at arenas in downtown Omaha, Lincoln, and Sioux Falls. But could that be about to change? Early this morning, a teaser video posted to Garth's social media showed his old drum pod used years ago in his arena shows. The drum kit was dusty, and Garth voiced that it had been years since it had been used in his shows and said, "Maybe it's time we put you back to work." That post, made around 2 a.m., was followed about 4 hours later with a video announcing the first dates of a new tour. Garth Brooks' Blame It on My Roots, the arena tour, kicks off August 21st and 22nd in Indianapolis. So far, those are the only dates announced for that tour, which will have the country superstar back in arena venues. For several years, Garth has done stadium shows, including a historic August 2021 concert at Memorial Stadium in Lincoln, in which almost 90,000 fans attended. Those are the latest stories from the KTIC News Center.
6: News. I'm Gianna Gelosi. Prosecutors in Utah present more evidence against Tyler Robinson, the man accused of killing Charlie Kirk.
7: The prosecution intends to call six witnesses. So far, two have taken the stand. The first was Officer Chris Bagley, who was on the campus of Utah Valley University the day Charlie Kirk was killed. He testified he heard the gunshot, saw Charlie fall toward the white tent. Shortly after the officer testified, he discovered Tyler Robinson's sniper's perch on a roof.
6: Fox's Matt Finn, the president in Turkey for the NATO summit, where he announced he's going to lift sanctions on Turkey that were imposed for buying Russian-made missile defense systems and consider restoring rights to buy F-35 fighter jets.
8: We have a better relationship with Turkey, and Turkey's been in many ways much more loyal than other countries that we think would be loyal.
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0: 84 degrees at Classic Country, KTIC, Norfolk, and West Point. Sunshine today, a high of 91, south wind 5 to 15, gusting to 20. Clear tonight, a low of 67. A slight chance of showers and thunderstorms tomorrow afternoon as we get to a high of 90.
11: 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September corn is up 1.5 at 4.39¾. December up 1¾ at 4.59½. August soybeans up 2¼ at 11.86¼. November down 1¼ at 11.91. September Chicago wheat up 0.5 at 6.14½. December up 1 at 6.29½. September KC wheat down 4 at 6.45¾. December down 4¼ at 6.60. August live cattle are down 90 cents at 238.20. October down 85 at 233.80. August feeders are up 62 cents at 361.12. September down 20 at 357.67. August lean hogs down $2 at 96.52. October down 117 at 81.40. And class 3 milk for August up 27 at 16.37 here on the Rural Radio Network.
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15: I'm Joel Janicek. The Omaha Storm Chasers are on the road at the Louisville Bats tonight. The Storm Chasers come in at 38-48 on the season. First pitch is scheduled for 5:35 p.m. The Sioux City Explorers host the Fargo-Moorhead Redhawks tonight. The Explorers were swept by the Sioux Falls Canaries at home over the weekend. First pitch is set for 6:35 p.m. at Lewis and Clark Park. Three members of the Nebraska volleyball team will compete at the Norseca Women's U21 Pan American Cup from today through Sunday at the Covelli Center in Columbus, Ohio. Setter Campbell Flynn and middle blockers Manaya Ogabichi and Keani Williams were all named to the 14-player U.S. Women's U21 national team. The U.S. is in a pool with Canada, Mexico, and Venezuela, and their first match is tonight at 6 p.m. against Venezuela. The Nebraska football team has picked up a 5'11" wide receiver who was originally committed to Penn State. Khalil Taylor committed to the Nittany Lions in March of 2025, but pulled his pledge last October, days before the school fired former head coach James Franklin. Taylor is a 4-star recruit and the number 15 wide receiver in the class of 2027, according to ESPN. He caught 33 passes for 571 yards and 16 touchdowns last year. If Taylor signs with Nebraska later this year, it would be the highest-ranked wide receiver addition since 2011. Creighton head softball coach Krista Wood announced the newest addition to her coaching staff, adding Kylie Halverson as an assistant coach. Halverson joins the Blue Jays coaching staff after a two-year stint at Ole Miss, where she served as a graduate manager in 2025 before becoming the assistant director of player development in 2026. While with the Rebels, Halverson was highly involved in player development, opponent scouting, and game strategy, as well as in-game defensive alignments. In addition, Halverson also assisted with analytics tracking and the overall day-to-day operations of the softball team. In a surprising move last week, the Boston Celtics traded star guard Jaylen Brown to the Philadelphia 76ers in exchange for Paul George, two first-round picks and two second-round picks. At a media conference yesterday, Celtics president of basketball operations Brad Stevens explained the trade.
16: The unbelievable way we've played in the regular season in the last couple years. You know, the path looked a little bit more challenging to me. I might be wrong. I'm not going to stand up here and be defensive about that. But the path looked a little bit more challenging with 70% of our cap and such a high percent of our usage tied into two players. And the reality in this era and in this day and age of the NBA, and you could see it obviously with the last couple of champions and some of the teams that were at the very top of the league, when it was all said and done at the end of this year, is that, you know, you have to do a great job and you have to have the optionality to do a great job of building out depth that can hopefully replace the irreplaceable individual.
15: Jaylen Brown is coming off a career year where he made the All-Star team, second team All-NBA, and carried the Celtics to a 2 seed in the Eastern Conference while Jason Tatum was on the mend with an Achilles injury. I'm Joel Janacek. 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
11: Good morning, I'm Lacey Shippey for the Rural Radio Network, and it's time to take a look at our midday commodity trade with Mike Zuzulo of Global Commodity Analytics. And Mike, after yesterday's big rally in the grains, we're seeing some choppy trade here today. Tell me a little bit about what you're watching and what does it play here today after yesterday's big day?
23: Yeah, I mean, I think this is one of those days, Lacey, that if we close where we're at right now with the wheat and the soybeans turning higher and the corn kind of being on its own, I think we could probably segregate and do a little bit deeper dive on the trade. In that, the Paris futures for corn is pulling back. It's still at 685 a bushel after converting the currencies. But that pullback in the Paris corn seems to be what's creating the mirror look or the similar look in the U.S. futures today, as the European weather looks a little bit better for next week. So that corn's kind of set apart in my mind at this point with the European weather, especially. We know there's WASD. The WASD numbers are coming out in 2 days, so we're probably starting to think about that in the trade. And as a result of that, with confirmation of the Chinese buying, what we've heard is 5 cargoes of soybeans from the United States. We bought the rumor yesterday. We started to sell the fact today the wheat was also weaker, but then all of a sudden we've seen the wheat and the soybeans come back around. I would introduce again to you what we've talked a lot about, and that's the crude oil market. We've had a couple ships that are reportedly fired upon. We're up a couple bucks roughly in the crude oil now, and it seems like shorts are covering, and I think the bean oil, the canola, the wheat are responding to those things.
11: After yesterday's big rally around the weather concerns, do you think there's been enough premium put into this market?
23: I don't yet, as far as if we don't get the needed rains in France, especially. I'm sitting in front of me is a map that I'm going to present to the clients and subscribers tonight that specifically looks at the highest production areas of European corn, and the worst drought areas are where the highest production is. I would reiterate, I think they're in a 2012 type scenario like we faced in that year. And I would also say we're still not sure what the U.S. weather is going to do, because the models, honestly, to me, they just aren't jiving at this point between the American and the European. We don't know if a ridge is going to build or not in these models.
11: And you mentioned earlier that China has bought those five cargoes of soybeans. In the past, we have seen the market really take off once there's confirmation of purchases like that. Why do you think it's such a subdued reaction here today?
23: You know, I think part of it is five is nice, but that's not enough. And I've also seen where the U.S. Gulf price now for soybeans after yesterday's rally is back above where the Brazilian price is. And I think, you know, there's a lot of geopolitics going on with China right now, a lot with Taiwan. And I think the trade's playing it smart that we need to see follow through. We need to see consistent buying. So that's where I think weekly export sales come in and the WASDE report comes in. What's USDA say about all this now that we're getting close to ending the 25-26 marketing year?
11: And what's your take on today's cattle trade?
23: Yeah, more of a head scratcher for cattle. It seems like since the June contract's gone off the board, we've lost a gear in this market and rallies are being sold. Is that because we're cutting more packing capacity? Is it because the boxed beef prices are back down on the choice to where we were last year at this time? It's one of those markets I'm going to watch because we should have gotten a better reaction off the Walmart news, if you ask me. The hogs make sense with the lower prices, cattle not so much so.
11: Thank you, Mike. That is Mike Zuzalo of Global Commodity Analytics for your midday market update. 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
22: Here's a look at your ag forecast. This is meteorologist Paul Trombley. Our quiet weather pattern we've been in as of late, still stretching out another day across the central plains here on your Tuesday. And then we eventually see some scattered shower and storm chances progressing back into the region as we head further into midweek. So what we've been seeing here in the short term is an upper level ridge of high pressure, which has suppressed shower storm chances here for us as of late, and it'll continue to do that for us today. And then as this upper level ridge starts to flatten out, we'll start to see a few upper level disturbances coming east off the Rockies, bringing back some of these opportunities for scattered showers and storms. So the first chances around the area coming in as we get more to the latter half of Wednesday into Wednesday night.
2: And then another upper level disturbance coming in as we get into Thursday and Thursday night. So a few waves of showers and storms to impact areas through Nebraska as well as Kansas as we progress into the middle part of the week a bit further on. And then still seeing a couple of isolated shower storm chances still hanging on here and there on Thursday as well as Friday. And then as we get into the weekend, lessening chances for any shower storm activity, although a few spotty showers or storms could materialize, according to some of the forecast models, down into Oklahoma more so as we get into later weekend and early next week. Otherwise, conditions are going to continue to heat up more so across the central plains as we progress further through the month of July. So it looks like more prolonged heat on the docket here for us across the nation's midsection upcoming. From the Weatherology Weather Center, I'm meteorologist Paul Trombley.
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5: Thank you very much there, JD. Let's take a look at ag information here on a Tuesday, KTIC. Let's get an update on soybean gall midge in Nebraska, courtesy of Nebraska Extension. Soybean gall midge activity continues to increase across not only Nebraska, but the entire monitoring network in Nebraska, Iowa, South Dakota, and Minnesota. Here in Nebraska, first-generation adults, in other words, current-year soybeans, have begun to emerge in almost all of the monitoring sites. That indicates the next generation is underway. Wilting and dead soybean plants are now persistent at all monitoring locations. Infestations range from 10 to 90% of plants along field borders, depending upon the site. If you'd like to get more information, soybeangallmidge.org is the website, soybeangallmidge.org. Again, Nebraska Extension recommends that you continue to scout soybean fields, especially along field edges adjacent to last year's soybeans. Once significant larval infestations are present, insecticide applications not recommendation because larvae are protected within the stem, and that makes it very difficult for insecticides to reach them effectively. Healthy soils start with knowing what's happening below the surface. Producers, agronomists, and ag professionals can sharpen their observation, measurement, and management skills during a hands-on soil health assessment training. UNL Soil Health Team is hosting a from field sampling to soil health scores. It's a hands-on soil health assessment training, followed by a cover crop demo tour. It takes place on August 20th at the Rogers Memorial Farm east of Lincoln. It's an in-person training designed for producers, agronomists, certified crop advisors, and other ag professionals. During this training, participants will learn a couple of things: designing efficient soil sampling plans, identifying representative sample locations, conducting on-site soil health assessments, recording and organizing field data, calculating and interpreting soil health indicators, and applying results to inform conservation planning and management decisions as well. Registration is free. free. They would like you to register ahead of time, though. You can register by August 10th. Use the direct link. The story is up on my blog. Lunch and a soil health kit valued at $100 will be provided to all participants. Again, more information, click the link in the story up on the blog. Early season weed control is crucial to prevent crop weed competition and potential yield loss, especially in soybeans, where effective post-emergence herbicides are limited. When adequate soil moisture and warm temperatures promote rapid weed germination and growth, soybean fields can quickly develop a dense weed infestation and requires timely post-emergence herbicide application. But we are in that window where we have to start looking at pre-harvest intervals. Amit Jala is an associate department head, Department of Agronomy at UNL. He says when applying post-emergence herbicides, it's essential to consider the soybean growth stage and pre-harvest interval to avoid soybean injury and herbicide residue in the seeds. Herbicide labels specify the maximum soybean growth stage at which the proper herbicide applications can be made, and those guidelines should be followed very closely. Jala says when using a mixture of herbicides, always go to the one that's more restrictive on the product's on the product label. There's a number of keys that go to determining soybean growth stage, and Jala has those listed in a story. I have the full story. The link to that, again, is up on my blog. Iowa State University Extension is hosting a series of farmland leasing arrangement meetings across the state in July and August, and a statewide virtual webinar as well. These annual meetings are designed to address questions that landowners, tenants, agribusiness professionals see on a kind of a common or day-to-day basis. Workshop topics cover land value, market outlooks, cash rental rates, cost of production, methods for determining a fair rental rate, legal updates regarding leases, and strategies for effective communication as well. Some meetings are being held in western Iowa. There's one in Sac City on August 10th. There's one in Ida Grove on August 10th as well. There's one in Carroll County on August 20th in Carroll. There's also a statewide webinar that'll take place on August 19th. More information, click the link. Full story is up on my blog. That's Ag Information here at KTIC. Chad Moyer reporting.
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6: The Senate campaign is unraveling. I'm Lisa Brady, Fox News. It's the most pressure yet on Democrat Graham Platner to drop his run for Senate in Maine. One of his top supporters, Vermont Independent Senator Bernie Sanders, just publicly calling on him to drop out of the race. This following an ex-girlfriend's allegation of rape, which Platner denies, but it has spurred a cascade of opposition from fellow Democrats. New Hampshire Senator Jeanne Shaheen telling Fox earlier,
7: I think he needs to get out of the race, and the sooner the better, so that he can be replaced with somebody who can raise the issues in a way that doesn't address the other concerns that have been raised about Mr. Platner.
6: Senator Sanders says he has spoken with Platner about the best path forward in Maine and recommended he step aside in light of what Sanders calls these very serious allegations. Party officials in Maine have less than a week left to choose a different nominee in their bid to unseat Republican Senator Susan Collins. President Trump says U.S. sanctions on Turkey will be lifted after landing in the Turkish capital for a NATO summit.
8: These sanctions were placed on Turkey after it purchased a Russian missile defense system. The Turks were also kicked out of the F-35 fighter jet program.
9: We don't want to sanction friends. It's very simple.
8: President Trump says administration officials are working on the matter, and the U.S. may yet sell F-35s to Turkey. The NATO summit's being dominated by alliance attempts to bolster military power. Billions in arms deals already unveiled. Allies are being urged to come up with concrete plans to get military spending up to the 5% target announced last year.
6: Fox's Jonathan Savage in Ankara. The two-day NATO summit is expected to focus in part on Iran, which still claims to control traffic in the Strait of Hormuz, and maybe launching more attacks on commercial ships ahead of more talks with the U.S. At least three tankers hit by projectiles today. Oil prices now back over $70 a barrel. 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
13: I'm Connie Green in the KTIC News Center, which is sponsored by TNT Coins in Fremont. For those in the Wisner area, the Nebraska Department of Transportation will begin work on 21st Street today. The roadway will be closed. West Point City Council this evening will consider placing on the November 3rd ballot the proposition to continue the sales and use tax of 0.5% on transactions within city limits to be used for economic development. That meeting starts at 5:30 in the municipal building. Those living in the Blair area will start hearing evacuation horns and see increased traffic near the Cargill campus. Scheduled site evacuation drills will start today, among other dates. Those are the latest stories from the KTIC News Center.
14: That'll be $84.52.
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0: KTIC's Midday in Mid-America brought to you by Tri-County Ag. Near normal temps are going to continue through this work week with highs in the 80s to low 90s. Periodic chances for showers and storms tomorrow through Friday. The main hazards in the region with any strong or severe storms would be damaging winds, large hail, and flash flooding, and then a stretch of hot and humid weather is expected this weekend into next week. Today, sunshine, a high of 91, south wind at 5 to 10, gusting near 20. We'll keep that breeze. Tonight will be clear with a low of 67. Then a slight chance of showers and storms tomorrow afternoon from about 3 o'clock on, a high of 9, southwest 5 to 15 gusting to 20. Tomorrow night, we have a chance of rain and storms before midnight. After that, showers will be likely with thunderstorms possible, a low of 66 and a light north breeze. We'll have a 40% chance of showers and thunderstorms up until the early afternoon on Thursday. Partly sunny with a high of 82 and a light northeast breeze. Thursday night, partly cloudy and 63 with a calm wind. A 30% chance of afternoon showers and storms on Friday, then a slight chance that evening. Partly sunny with a high of 83, then partly cloudy and down to 63. We'll have sunshine on Saturday and get up to 86. Saturday night, clear, 64. Sunny on Sunday, a high of 89. That night will be clear and get down to 66. Sunshine Monday with the high of 93.
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21: 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Grains are mixed with corn and soybeans steadily gaining while the wheat markets remain mixed with harvest pressure keeping the upside limited today for the Kansas City contracts. But we are seeing some spillover for spring wheat from the row crops as we head into the afternoon's trade. Crude oil is higher today, up almost $2 a barrel with some shots fired in the Strait of Hormuz. And that has the soybean oil a little higher with short covering, which is helping to boost the soybeans as well as confirmation of Chinese buying 5 cargoes of beans, and corn is 5 to 6 cents higher with good demand and some follow through support from yesterday as the extended forecast for the European crop continues to hold limited chances for rain. September corn is up 6 cents at 444 and a quarter. December up 7 at 464 and three quarters. August soybeans are up a dime at 1194. November up 6 at 1198 and a quarter. September Chicago wheat is up 3 3/4 at 617 and 3/4. December up 4 1/4 at 632 and 3/4. September Kansas City wheat is down a half at 649 and a quarter. December down 3/4 at 663 and a half. August soybean meal is up 260 at 315.50. August bean oil up 58 at 68.34. August live cattle are down $1.35 at 237.75. October down 125 at 233.40. August feeders down 57 cents at 359.92. September down 150 at 356.37. August lean hogs are down $1.85 at 96.67. October down 97 at 81.60. 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
23: USDA looks to expand domestic fertilizer production, and Nebraska may benefit. It's midday, time for Top Ag News. I'm Steve White. USDA is putting $500 million on the table to strengthen domestic supply chains, specifically expanding fertilizer production. Nebraska corn farmer Jason Lewis was in Washington. He used it as an opportunity to explain the realities of input prices.
2: You know, things are not going great for us, and it's important that we keep reminding the people in D.C. and the Beltway, you know, what the reality is, because I don't think they always know that. You know, there was a little bit of gasp in the room, and it was like, yeah, that's what we're facing.
23: Lewis says high fertilizer costs are just one piece of a much bigger puzzle that's been shaped by global events and market consolidation.
2: A consolidation in the market, and then you had the war in Ukraine and Russia that disrupted a major pipeline. You have China and their actions where they're basically not exporting anything. They're keeping everything for their domestic use. And then you have the tariffs that go on, and then we have the Iran and the Strait of Hormuz.
23: The new Fields program, as it's known, will provide grants for shovel-ready fertilizer manufacturing projects in the United States. The CEO behind a potential Gothenburg project also took part and could benefit. Lewis said this investment alone won't solve the problem, but it is a positive first step.
2: Nice that something seems like it's trying to be done.
23: And as mentioned, a major fertilizer development planned for central Nebraska was in the spotlight. Recently, the Senate Ag Committee held a hearing on the fertilizer market. Senator Deb Fischer used it to highlight Project Meadowlark.
3: It's important to be able to have these plants near where producers live.
23: Fischer said the Gothenburg project would boost domestic supply and put fertilizer production closer to Nebraska farmers, while also underscoring the regulatory and capital challenges still ahead. With inputs a major concern, what if you could try new management practices on someone else's acres? That's the idea behind TAPS, Testing Ag Performance Solutions. The university program combines research with competition. It all happens in the same field, and Tuesday, farmers and ag professionals are invited to North Platte for the TAPS Field Day. Chris Proctor of Nebraska Extension explains the philosophy behind the program as it lets participants test new strategies in a low-risk setting.
5: Everything in farming comes with such risk. If we can help reduce that risk and allow them to think through test tools and technologies that maybe they're not quite ready to adopt on their own operation and see how they work. And then that benchmarking has been awesome. And right. So if you're in a competition with 30 other producers, you get to the end of the year, you see where you rank relative to everybody else. There's a lot of learning that comes out of that process.
23: The free field day starts at 3 p.m. Central this afternoon at the West Central Research and Extension Center near North Platte. Folks can tour research plots, evaluate crops, and learn about in-season management decisions. Finally today, the future is bright, with a record-breaking number of young people coming together this week at NAYI, the Nebraska Agricultural Youth Institute. 252 delegates will be on the university's East Campus in Lincoln this week, networking with ag leaders, learning about ag careers, and building lifelong friendships. NAYI in its 55th year, making it the longest-running ag program of its kind in the nation. This year's theme, Passion Meets Purpose, representing the idea students could turn what they care into meaningful careers within agriculture. Always one of my favorite weeks of the year. And that is a midday check of ag news. You're listening to the Rural Radio Network.
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1: It is time for the Red Minute, brought to you by Red Star Fertilizer. Here's the head of Red Star Fertilizer, Tom Stanton. Launching this year, Tom, a two-pass fungicide program. What is that all about?
6: So the last 2 years, we have been really hurt pretty bad on yield by southern rust and tar spot. You can't take care of that with one fungicide application. So what we're doing at Red Star is we're launching our two-pass program. For $65 an acre, that includes two passes of fungicide. It includes the application, and it includes Elevate Plus in both applications. If you do that, and if you do not get an 11.1 bushel yield increase, we then are working with a crop insurance company to where if you don't hit that 11.1 bushels, you're going to get $50 an acre back, which means for $15 an acre, you're going to get two passes of fungicide. And if it only yields 9 bushel, you're going to get a check back.
1: If a producer wants to sign up for the two-pass program, is there a timetable? Is it just before you want to apply, let it you know? How does the whole program work?
6: Yes, you can sign up, but it's got to be at least 24 hours before you spray the field to sign up for it. And we've got to work and make sure that we get all the check strips and everything lined out with our airplane and helicopter folks, along with our drone applicators.
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8: I'm Alex Makovica reporting on the Rural Radio Network. Clean Fuels Alliance America, where they're connecting leaders across the biodiesel, renewable diesel, and sustainable aviation fuels industries, recently met for one of their mid-year meetings. Nebraska Soybean Board member Greg Anderson was part of those discussions. We're joined at the Nebraska Soybean Board office today by Greg Anderson, who farms up near Newman Grove. You just came back from D.C. Clean Fuels Alliance America had its membership meeting. 30,000-foot perspective. Tell me about those takeaways.
9: A lot of takeaways. I'll narrow it down to a couple, Alex. So for one, it's higher blends. The industry is going to higher and higher blends. The B20 that was so prominent and prevalent is now being replaced by B50. That's good news for Nebraska soybean farmers. You know, 20 years ago, we were using about 1.5 billion pounds of soybean oil annually in the production of biodiesel. This year, we're on pace to use 1.5 billion pounds of soybean oil every month in our production year. USDA is pegging at around 17 billion pounds of soybean oil this year. That is good news. We need this domestic demand to keep fueling this fuel and making it grow. The other thing that we took away really from that is the historic RVO numbers that EPA announced some months ago are really now kicking in. Biodiesel plants are scaling up production again. Renewable diesel plants are going full stream ahead. And what does this mean for Nebraska soybean farmers? It means that we're going to see continued demand for our soybean oil. The domestic demand is so important to underpin some of the things that are happening from the trade perspective, some trade uncertainties. We have domestic mass to help fill that. For example, the crushing industry is going full steam ahead. We're going to crush 2.4 billion bushels out of our 4.3 billion bushel crop from last year. And in Nebraska, we have the capacity to process over 75% of our soybeans right here in state, with a bulk of that soybean oil going to these fuels. So long term, this is going to be really important for demand for Nebraska soybeans and America's soybeans in the future.
8: Bring it home. I mean, obviously, this is good news for Nebraska soybean farmers, but why bring it home?
9: Yeah, so we bring it home to our farm gates. It's about for every farmer who's growing 500 acres of soybeans, this means an extra $42,000 to his or her operation. That's real dollars that we wouldn't have if it wasn't for these fuels.
8: Okay. All right. Talk about the growing season that it is right now. What are you guys up to? What do the crops look like?
9: We're looking to ample rains to continue. We've had a very dry planting season, really blessed with some recent rainfalls late May into early June, but we're going to need consistent, probably an inch or more rain per week for the rest of the growing season to finish this crop out to make it to top end yield potential. And everybody knows August is the big month for rainfall for soybeans. July is kind of for corn. And we're seeing systems come through.

0: I imagine crops are going to shoot up this week with some heat versus last week. It was awfully cool.
1: And we need those heat units, especially for corn. And we're seeing the response now. Corn's growing fast. We're going to hopefully avoid some of those storms that have wreaked havoc in some of our growers, though, especially in south central Nebraska. And, you know, hopefully we can continue to pull those rains in, get good growing conditions. We need every bushel that we can just because the price has been lower. But some of these demand things that we're talking about on the soybean side are really going to help. I think long term we're going to continue to see growth for our industry to make the soybean business a good business to be in.
0: All right. That's Greg Anderson joining us. He farms near Newman Grove and serves on the Nebraska Soybean Board.
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9: I'm Joel Janacek. The Omaha Storm Chasers are on the road at the Louisville Bats tonight. The Storm Chasers come in at 38-48 on the season. First pitch is scheduled for 5:35 p.m. The Sioux City Explorers host the Fargo-Moorhead Redhawks tonight. The Explorers were swept by the Sioux Falls Canaries at home over the weekend. First pitch is set for 6:35 p.m. at Lewis and Clark Park. Three members of the Nebraska volleyball team will compete at the Norseca Women's U21 Pan American Cup from today through Sunday at the Covelli Center in Columbus, Ohio. Center Campbell Flynn and middle blockers Manaya Ogabichi and Keani Williams were all named to the 14-player U.S. Women's U21 national team. The U.S. is in a pool with Canada, Mexico, and Venezuela, and their first match is tonight at 6 p.m. against Venezuela. The Nebraska football team has picked up a 5'11" wide receiver who was originally committed to Penn State. Khalil Taylor committed to the Nittany Lions in March of 2025, but pulled his pledge last October, days before the school fired former head coach James Franklin. Taylor is a four-star recruit and the number 15 wide receiver in the class of 2027, according to ESPN. He caught 33 passes for 571 yards and 16 touchdowns last year. If Taylor signs with Nebraska later this year, it will be the highest-ranked wide receiver addition since 2011. Creighton head softball coach Krista Wood announced the newest addition to her coaching staff, adding Kylie Halverson as an assistant coach. Halverson joins the Blue Jays coaching staff after a two-year stint at Ole Miss, where she served as a graduate manager in 2025 before becoming the assistant director of player development in 2026. While with the Rebels, Halverson was highly involved in player development, opponent scouting, and game strategy, as well as in-game defensive alignments. In addition, Halverson also assisted with analytics tracking and the overall day-to-day operations of the softball team. In a surprising move last

0: this week, the Boston Celtics traded star guard Jaylen Brown to the Philadelphia 76ers in exchange for Paul George, two first-round picks and two second-round picks. At a media conference yesterday, Celtics President of Basketball Operations Brad Stevens explained the trade.
1: The unbelievable way we've played in the regular season in the last couple years, you know, the path looked a little bit more challenging to me. I might be wrong. I'm not going to stand up here and be defensive about that. But the path looked a little bit more challenging with 70% of our cap and such a high percent of our usage tied into two players. And the reality in this era and in this day and age of the NBA, and you could see it obviously with the last couple of champions and some of the teams that were at the very top of the league when it was all said and done at the end of this year, is that, you know, you have to do a great job and you have to have the optionality to do a great job of building out depth that can hopefully replace the irreplaceable individual.
0: Jaylen Brown is coming off a career year where he made the All-Star team, second-team All-NBA, and carried the Celtics to a 2-seed in the Eastern Conference while Jason Tatum was on the mend with an Achilles injury. I'm Joel Janacek. Get more sports anytime at KTICradio.com.
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3: 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Hear what's unfolding between Republicans in Arizona. Also, the stock market continues to reach record highs, but at least one observer says it's smart to steer clear of trendy trades. Hear why. And why more men are becoming caregivers for aging parents. Wednesday on This Morning, America's First News.
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5: Nothing says summer better than a night at the Pierce County Fair, July 22nd through July 26th. Wednesday has the NNPAI Tractor Pull. 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
7: 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For those in the Wisner area, the Nebraska Department of Transportation will begin work on 21st Street today. That roadway will be closed and work expected to be done by the end of the month. If you're headed into Norfolk this week, be aware that the new River Point District Gateway sign on Norfolk Avenue between 8th and 9th Street is being installed and work will block the roadway. That roadway is closed now through Thursday from 7 a.m. to 5 p.m., Friday 7 a.m. to 10 p.m. West Point City Council this evening will have a public hearing and second reading regarding annexation. Consider placing on the November 3rd ballot the proposition to continue the sales and use tax of 0.5% on transactions within the city limits to be used for economic development, removing the 2-hour parking in the business district, and among other matters, determining a nuisance at 643 South Nifon Street. The meeting starts at 5:30 in the Municipal Building at 444 South Main Street. The full agenda can be found online at ci.west-point.ne.us. Those living in the Blair area will be hearing evacuation horns and see increased traffic near the Cargill campus. Scheduled site evacuation drills will be held today, as well as Thursday, July 9th, July 21st, the 23rd. These are all from 3:30 to 4 p.m. Increased traffic is to be expected on South 13th Street, parts of Washington Street, North 10th, Jackson, Grant, East 4th Streets, as well as River Road. Residents living in Winnebago are being asked to conserve water due to low pressure problems in the water system. You're being asked to avoid watering lawns, filling swimming pools, and washing cars or other vehicles. The conservation effort is in effect now until further notice. Those are the latest stories from the KTIC News Center.
8: News. I'm Therese Crowley. The hypervigilant defense team for Tyler Robinson losing a big ruling. The jury gets to see him walking around the sniper shooting scene where Charlie Kirk was assassinated.
9: Having taken in consideration all factors, the court rules that Exhibit 12.4 is admitted into evidence and shall be played in the courtroom and may be broadcast by the media.
8: Utah Judge Tony Graff, Maine Democrat Senate candidate Graham Plattner losing big Democrat backers, and now Senator Bernie Sanders and socialist Mayor Zoran Mamdani after a credible allegation of rape by a former girlfriend. Plattner would have to drop out by next Monday for Maine Democrats to replace him on the ballot. And the star of Norman Lear's 70s TV comedy Mary Hartman, Louise Lasser, has died. She was 87. America is listening to Fox News.
10: It is time for this week's update from Kalp Seed and Fertilizer in West Point. Let's visit with Ronnie Peterson. As you are out and about walking soybean fields, what's kind of standing out? Are you seeing any diseases out there right now?
11: I am seeing some new disease development this past week. Some of the diseases I'm seeing are frog eye leaf spot and downy mildew.
10: Do we need to keep our eye out for anything else?
11: So yeah, another one we always like to keep an eye out for is white mold that gets established out in the beans. It can really hurt yield and really kill off a good amount of plants.
10: What's the strategy in protecting soybean yield right now at this point in the growing season?
11: Yeah, at this point, the soybeans are at R2, so they're at the full flowering stage, and right now is a good time to get a fungicide out there to protect the beans from any new disease development. This stage in the beans is also a good time to have a foliar nutritional product put out in the beans to help their potential.
10: Ronnie, if folks want to get more information, how can they get it?
11: Call Kalp Seed and Fertilizer at 402-372-5588.
10: Ronnie Peterson with Kalp Seed and Fertilizer in West Point. With this week's update.
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6: Great to have you along for KTIC's Midday in Mid-America, brought to you by Tri-County Ag. 86 degrees at Classic Country KTIC Norfolk, 85 in West Point, on our way to a sunny high of 91, south wind 5 to 10, gusting near 20. We'll keep that breeze tonight. We'll be clear with a low of 67, then a slight chance of showers and thunderstorms from mid-afternoon on tomorrow, a high of 90, southwest wind 5 to 15, gusting to 20. Tomorrow night, we have a chance of rain and storms before midnight. After midnight, showers become likely. Thunderstorms will be possible, a low of 66 and a light north breeze. Then Thursday, we have a 40% chance of showers and thunderstorms up until the early afternoon. Partly sunny with a high of 82 and a northeast wind around 5 miles per hour. Partly cloudy Thursday night, a low of 63 with a calm wind. Then a 30% chance of showers and storms Friday afternoon and a slight chance that evening. Partly sunny with a high of 83, then Friday night partly cloudy and 63. Will be sunny on Saturday and get up to 86. Saturday night, clear, 64. Sunny on Sunday, 89 the high. Sunday night, clear and 66. Then sunshine on Monday with a high of 93. Around the region, 84 Sioux Falls, 88 Vermilion. It's 86 in Sioux City, 85 at Wayne. Classic Country, KTIC Norfolk, 86. It's 85 in Columbus and Fremont. 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
16: 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December up 5.25 at 4.63. August soybeans up 8¾ at 11.92½. November up 4.25 at 11.96½. September Chicago wheat up 2.5 at 6.16½. December up 2¾ at 6.31¼. September Kansas City wheat down 3/4 at 6.49. December down 3/4 at 6.63½. August live cattle are down $1 at 238.10. October down 102 at 233.62. August feeders down 0.25 at 360.25. September down $1.25 at 356.62. August lean hogs down 147 at 97.05. October down 82 at 81.75. 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
16: 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Box beef prices are higher. 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And hog prices were unavailable this morning. However, we can see that 1,477 head traded, and the market's five-day rolling average now sits at 96.96. Pork cutouts totaled 205 loads, and cutout values are up $1.74 at $97.99. 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
22: Funding for the following series is made possible by the Specialty Crop Block Grant Program, a USDA-funded initiative supporting specialty crop producers. When you come to Kimmel Orchard, just outside of Nebraska City, you might not be thinking about corn and soybeans when you come to their U-Pick fields. But Caleb Borbein manages the orchards and says there are a lot of similarities to think about. Apples may be the headliner at Kimmel Orchard, but they're far from the only crop. The diversity is what makes specialty crop production so unique.
23: So Kimmel Orchard mainly has, it's got about 50 acres of crops, the main one being apples, just because of the Nebraska City Applejack Festival. But aside from apples, we also grow like peaches, sour cherries, wine grapes, Asian pears, blackberries, strawberries, and we're hoping to have pumpkins in the fall.
22: Just like Nebraska's row crop farmers, orchard managers are thinking about next year's crop long before harvest begins.
23: Unlike a lot of other crops, in the wintertime, we're actually still busy because we are in the trees pruning the canopies to make the canopies thinner, to make our sprays more effective, and to kind of reduce that disease pressure we see often in the Nebraska climate. Mm-hmm. So kind of during the spring and summertime, we're busy putting on protectants, scouting for insects, disease pressure, and general maintenance of the property.
22: The disease pressure is one of the realities of growing fruit in Nebraska. While the state has built its reputation on corn and soybeans, Werbein says the specialty crop growers face a completely different set of challenges.
23: When we think about Nebraska, we typically think about, you know, there's a lot of corn and soybeans, and When you have all these neighboring crops, herbicide drift actually becomes a really big issue because, for grapes, which is really sensitive to, say dicamba drift, you can get some damage on your crops. When we think about Nebraska though, really hot and muggy summers, this actually is, great for, disease development. So we actually see a lot more disease pressure, increased insect pressure and more generations of insects that we have to worry about.
0: And as the industry evolves, so do the orchards themselves. Instead of the large apple trees that many people picture, newer orchards are moving toward higher density production systems designed to improve efficiency and fruit quality.
23: When we typically think about a traditional apple orchard, we think about large trees spaced out, that's either our full-size or semi-dwarf apple trees growing in a standard form. But a lot of what we're seeing in the industry is shifting to a high-density production system where we actually plant our trees maybe 1 to 3 feet apart on a wire trellis. And the reason why we plant them on the trellis is because when we plant so densely in these tight spacings, you kind of need that wire to help support the weight of the apple trees and the fruit that's being born off of them.
0: Of course, growing the fruit is only part of the story. Kimmel Orchard also wants people to experience where their food comes from with their U-Pick events, tours, Apple Barn, and more. And visitors get the chance to see varieties they may never see in a supermarket.
23: I think our biggest sellers are going to be our Honeycrisp and Jonathan apples. There's a lot of different apple varieties that we do sell that you don't see typically in grocery stores. So like Empire apples, or we've seen Ambrosia apples recently, but there's just a lot of fun varieties people can try. Like when I first came on the orchard, there's this variety named Pinova, and it's a pretty niche variety, so it's just something cool to experience.
0: And beyond growing fruit, Kimmel Orchard is helping shape the future of specialty crop production in Nebraska through its partnership with the University of Nebraska.
23: Kind of our core mission here is education and furthering Nebraska specialty crops, just because there's not a lot of it, So we invite faculty, professors, and students to come out and see the orchard, see potential opportunities for innovation, and we invite collaboration, workshops, for extension events, just to promote specialty crops, because Nebraska doesn't have much but corn and soybeans at the moment. So
0: Werbein hopes more Nebraskans discover not only the fruit grown at Kimmel Orchard, but also the opportunities that specialty crops can offer consumers across the state.
23: The satisfaction you get from harvesting fruit that's grown by yourself and just enjoying the unique and different flavors, I think that's worth an experience in itself.
22: Again, a big thanks to Kimmel Orchard and their orchard manager, Caleb Werbein, for letting us come out and learn about their production here just outside of Nebraska City. I'm Alex Makovica.
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7: Here's a look at your ag forecast. This is meteorologist Paul Trombley. Our quiet weather pattern we've been in as of late, still stretching out another day across the central plains here on your Tuesday. And then we eventually see some scattered shower and storm chances progressing back into the region as we head further into midweek. So what we've been seeing here in the short term is an upper level ridge of high pressure, which has suppressed shower storm chances here for us as of late. And it'll continue to do that for us today. And then as this upper level ridge starts to flatten out, we'll start to see a few upper level disturbances coming east off the Rockies, bringing back some of these opportunities for scattered showers and storms. So the first chances around the area coming in as we get more to the latter half of Wednesday into Wednesday night. And then another upper level disturbance coming in as we get into Thursday and Thursday night. So a few waves of showers and storms to impact areas through Nebraska as well as Kansas as we progress into the middle part of the week a bit further on. And then still seeing a couple of isolated shower storm chances still hanging on here and there on Thursday as well as Friday. And then as we get into the weekend, lessening chances for any shower storm activity, although a few spotty showers or storms could materialize, according to some of the forecast models, down into Oklahoma more so as we get into later weekend and early next week. Otherwise, conditions are going to continue to heat up more so across the central plains as we progress further through the month of July. So it looks like more prolonged heat on the docket here for us across the nation's midsection upcoming. From the Weatherology Weather Center, I'm meteorologist Paul Trombley.
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1: 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Again, the process is underway for updating base acres that are currently enrolled in the farm program. This is for ARC and PLC. Now is your opportunity to update those base acres for your operation. You have until the end of August, August 31st, that those actions need to be taken care of. 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They can get you more information. Again, FSA did notify folks by direct mail that base acre allocation summaries, what is currently on file, if you need to update or change those, now's your opportunity to do that. The opportunity to change those base acres doesn't happen very often, but now they are doing that this summer, again through the end of August. Contact your local FSA office. The Nebraska Beef Council, again, reminds you about their promotion this summer, the Nebraska Beef Passport Program, hosted by the Nebraska Beef Council. The passport invites participants to explore restaurants, meat markets, and processors all across the state while enjoying Nebraska beef. Runs through the end of September. They have restaurants, meat shops, meat processors all across the state, including quite a few here in eastern Nebraska. You can either print off a passport or use one digitally, and for every visit that you make, you stamp the passport, and at the end of summer, collect enough of those, you could be eligible for some prizes. 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The Nebraska Pork Producers Association invites you to save the date. The Nebraska Pork Conference is coming up at the end of July, July 30th and 31st. It'll be at Embassy Suites in Lincoln. Quite a few different things going on here. Insights into swine health, markets, technology, and policy, networking with producers. The annual meeting of the Nebraska Pork Producers Association takes place. They have their annual awards and recognition program, bacon, bourbon, and brews. Event will be a part of that as well. Registrations are open. Go to nepork.org, nepork.org. But again, a change in location and kind of a change in what they're doing this year as well. Nebraska Pork Conference, July 30th and 31st this year in Lincoln. The Practical Farmers of Iowa continuing with their field days. They're hosting over 60 field days in Nebraska, Iowa, and surrounding states. The next one in, this one is in Carroll, Iowa, set for July 9th. This one's Ventures with Seeds, Building a Seed Conditioning Business. The Tiefenthalers there at Carroll, Iowa, will be showcasing kind of the custom business that they have built. Some other ones coming up on producing practical and useful cattle, making conservation programs work for you. All of the details about these are at their website at practicalfarmers.org, practicalfarmers.org. For more information on these and other items, check the website. 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
8: An unstable building in New York City. 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
9: This is an extremely serious situation.
8: New York Mayor Zoran Mamdani after fire officials responding to reports of bricks falling on the east side of Midtown Manhattan found support columns buckling in a high-rise that's under renovation.
10: And that's when crews immediately evacuated the building that is being converted from a former office space into a residential apartment building. Thankfully, all those workers are safe. Fire officials say the buckled support columns caused floors between the 21st and 26th stories to sag, and authorities quickly cleared out several nearby buildings, including a hotel and a school.
8: Fox's CB Cotton near the scene, where engineers are investigating what caused the columns to buckle, with a frozen zone in place until they can determine it's structurally sound. Pushback from the defense as prosecutors try to convince a Utah judge there is probable cause to put Tyler Robinson on trial for Charlie Kirk's murder.
11: Isn't it fair to say that as of the moment that Tyler Robinson voluntarily surrendered to authorities in Washington County, as of that moment, you all did not know who the shooter was? Is that right?
12: We had identified a person of interest, but we did not specifically know who the shooter was.
8: State Bureau of Investigation agent David Hull answering lead defense attorney Catherine Nestor on day two of a preliminary hearing expected to last all week. No word yet today from Graham Plattner, the Senate candidate in Maine, facing growing calls from fellow Democrats to step aside after a rape allegation he denies. At the World Cup, Argentina's Lionel Messi scoring his eighth goal of the tournament, leveling the match with Egypt at two goals apiece before Argentina scored again in stoppage time. Still tied. America is listening. 3-2 now the score. 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
17: I'm Connie Green in the KTIC News Center, which is sponsored by TNT Coins in Fremont. For those in the Wisner area, the Nebraska Department of Transportation will begin work on 21st Street today. The roadway will be closed. West Point City Council this evening will consider placing on the November 3rd ballot the proposition to continue the sales and use tax of 0.5% on transactions within city limits to be used for economic development. That meeting starts at 5:30 in the municipal building. Those living in the Blair area will start hearing evacuation horns and see increased traffic near the Cargill campus. Scheduled site evacuation drills will start today, among other dates. Those are the latest stories from the KTIC News Center.
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6: 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Good afternoon, 5 minutes after 1 o'clock. I'm J.D. Gibbs. We are at 88 degrees at both Classic Country KTIC Norfolk and West Point. We'll get a little warmer yet today. Sunshine with a high of 91, south wind 5 to 10, gusting to 20. Then clear tonight, a low of 67, southeast wind 5 to 15, gusting to 20. A slight chance of showers and thunderstorms from mid-afternoon on tomorrow. Clouds increase throughout the day. We'll top out at 90, and we'll have a southwest wind in the afternoon, 5 to 15, gusting to 20. Tomorrow night, we have a chance of showers and storms before midnight. After that, rain showers will be likely and thunderstorms will be possible. We'll get to a low of 66 with a light north breeze, maybe around 5 miles per hour. Thursday, we have a 40% chance of showers and thunderstorms up until the early afternoon. Partly sunny, a high of 82, northeast wind around 5 miles per hour. Partly cloudy that night, down to 63 with a calm wind. Then on Friday, a 30% chance of showers and storms in the afternoon. Partly sunny with a high of 83. We have a slight chance of rain and storms Friday evening before midnight. Partly cloudy with a low of 63. Sunshine on Saturday, a high of 86. Saturday night, clear, 64. Sunshine on Sunday will top out at 89. Sunday night, clear, 66. And Monday, we'll have sunshine and get to a high of 93. It is 86 at Sioux Falls, 88 in Yankton, Vermilion, Sioux City. It's 86 in Wayne, and Classic Country KTIC Norfolk is at 88. 85 in Fremont, Wahoo 89, Lincoln 87. Omaha 88 with Council Bluffs, Atlantic, Harlan, Audubon, Carroll, Iowa, all at 84. Denison, 86. It's 84 in Blair, 89 at Takema, and we are at 88 degrees here at Classic Country KTIC in West Point.
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2: 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War Department Undersecretary Mike Duffy.
5: Throughout our history, the industrial strength of the United States has proven to be decisive in our ability to maintain military advantage.
2: He said that workforce
5: is critical to our to the defense of our freedoms.
2: The Pentagon gave $10 million in funding to well-known trade advocate Mike Rowe to provide scholarships for job candidates.
13: It is a matter of national security. I can't overstate it.
2: Rowe also spoke about Built Freedom's larger goals.
13: We're going to show people that they can support a family and revel in the joy of meaningful work by building freedom.
2: Kevin Retzke, Fox News.
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21: The left lane going south on Highway 9 out of Pender is blocked.
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29: America's foreign enemies exploit viral conspiracies online, but now they are creating them out of thin air. We saw it happen in real time during the White House Correspondents' Dinner. As the event came under attack, bots surged across social media. It began with claims the attack was staged. It grew into a narrative about the White House colluding with media to cover it up. There's a clear consensus now among experts like Daniel Byman that the worst actors by far are China and Russia.
30: This is hard to guard against, given that so many Americans consume their news from social media.
29: State Department spokesperson Tommy Pigott says they have a new bureau to push back on foreign enemies using AI against Americans.
31: We have a lot of tools in our toolbox, but one that we're not going to use is censorship. 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
32: 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Grains are higher as corn and soybeans have found some steady footing ahead of today's close, which has helped turn the wheat higher as well. The updated weather has trended warmer and drier in the 6 to 15 day portion of the forecast for the central U.S., while extreme heat in Western Europe is now expected to last until late July. Crude oil is also up today, up close to $2 a barrel, with some shots fired in the Strait of Hormuz. That's provided a little support as well. And we also have confirmation of yesterday's rumors that China has purchased 5 cargoes of U.S. beans, and there is continued speculation about their interest in corn and milo. September corn is up 5 1/4 at 443 1/2. December up 6 1/4 at 464. August soybeans up 8 3/4 at 1192 3/4. November up 4 1/2 at 1196 3/4. September Chicago wheat up 4 1/4 at 618 1/4. December up 4 3/4 at 633 1/4. September Kansas City wheat up 2 1/4 at 652. December up 2 at 666 1/2. August soybean meal up 3 at 315.90. August bean oil up 67 at 68.43. August live cattle are down 67 cents at 238.42. October down 62 at 234.02. August feeders are up 15 at 360.65. September down 47 at 357.40. August lean hogs are down $1.60 at 96.92. October down 92 at 81.65. That's a look at your markets. 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
32: 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It's time now for a check of your closing livestock markets with David Erickson of Ag Optimus in Akron, Iowa. And David, as we round out today, tell me what you made of the trade.
7: Yeah, you know, the trade overall, Lacey, has been kind of sour, I would say, to kind of start off the week. And both yesterday and today, we've kind of started the same way, where we've opened a little higher, and then we kind of settle back, and we can't hold any rallies. And it just kind of gives me that feeling in both the live cattle and on the feeder cattle side of things that the market is just a little bit tired here. And, you know, we're just kind of scratching and looking for some new news to bring us up higher. Now, a couple things that are working against the cattle market in general is the corn market has seemed to find a little bit of solid footing and actually got through some resistance levels today. So it looks like we could be in for a little more of a higher trade on that front. And the other thing is, you would think that with the feeder cattle prices the way that they are in the sale barn, that the, you know, the front end of the feeder cattle futures would be a little higher, but they're struggling. You know, I would say comparatively so, but the thing about it is that we got to remember that August is both the lead month in the live cattle and on the feeder cattle side of things. So a long time before those actually need to come together with what the fundamentals are telling us. Pretty disappointing trade in the hogs on the hog side of things to round things out here. Looked like they had some momentum going to the upside, but they took another step back today. So still no cash trade yet.
32: 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That again is David Erickson of Ag Optimus joining us here on the Rural Radio Network.
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12: The Silage for Beef Cattle Conference was held at NREC at Mead, and one of the featured presenters at this year's program was Galen Erickson, feedlot specialist with Nebraska Extension. Galen, so first of all, your topic was energy content of today's silage. So just in general terms, we know how valuable silage can be to a cattle diet. So from an energy standpoint, what do we know about silage and its value to the beef cow?
14: Well, we actually know quite a bit, and there's different ways to try and predict it. But from a producer's perspective, you know, not all silage is equal. And so how you put your silage up could influence maximizing the energy that you get back out of it. So as always, we recommend good management, good packing, good cover those piles, et cetera. But what we see is that you need to predict what the energy content is of your silage, because if you've got cows, you need to know how much energy is in it, because you're going to have to limit feed them. If you're backgrounding calves, you want to know, is that a suitable feed? Or if it's really low in energy, then it's going to be more suitable as a more traditional rough feed source in our feedlot diets. So one of my goals today is simply to make sure everybody understands how, when you send a silage sample in the lab and you get a TDN number back, which is a measure of energy, or whatever energy measure you want to look at, where did that come from? It's actually fairly straightforward. It's based on the fiber content, and specifically the type of fiber we call ADF. So that's what I'm going through. And then we're going to talk about what kind of factors influence that.
12: Sure. Okay, so let's talk about that. First of all, measuring energy content in silage. How do we accomplish that, and what are you looking for?
14: Yeah, so when you send your samples in, really you want to get an ADF, which then the lab will calculate the energy content of the silage from that. We recommend getting percent starch, because that gives you a good indication, right? Corn silage is unique feed, because it's about half grain, half forage on a dry basis. So on one hand, starch has got a lot of energy and you want starch. On the other hand, if you delay silage harvest to get more starch, you get less fiber digestibility. So there's an optimum time, if you will, to harvest silage, where you're sort of maximizing the grain content without compromising fiber digestibility. So we discussed that in some detail, but we've done some unique measures here to try and predict what silage is. And our conclusion is, on average, silage has a TDN of 68.5%, which is a good number for people to hang their hat on. But that's the average. Again, we would encourage producers that when you get your silage put up and it's fermented, send that sample in, so you know.
12: Yeah, and like you said, it kind of depends what you're going to do with it too. If you're going to do a grow diet, if you're going to background, or if this is going to go to cows, all of those, that's kind of three different goals, isn't it?
14: Yeah, I mean, really, in many ways, silage is an excellent feed for all those purposes, but if you're going to feed cows, silage has actually probably got more energy than the cows need, so you really want to be fine-tuning and limiting how much they get to just meet their needs and not get fat cows. Growing cattle, again, we see tremendous gains if we get the diet right in growing cattle. And then if it's a feedlot, you're really interested in how do I get the corn used in that feedlot diet, and also how do I make sure that I keep the cattle on feed, and so what's the forage giving me from a roughage standpoint. So, yeah, they're different goals for sure. Most of the work that we do is really targeting corn silage for growing cattle, because I think it's probably one of the most economical ways to grow cattle.
12: Yep. All right. Good insights. Thank you, Galen. Appreciate it.
14: You bet. My pleasure.
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20: We're a mile north of Beamer here, and looks like we got about 90 hundreds. The left lane going south on Highway 9 out of Pender is blocked.
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0: early in the morning, the first thing you do is pull on a pair of boots to go out and check cows. You hop into an old pickup or a four-wheel buggy to bounce around the pasture until you've found a fresh cow. Once ready with a tag, you carefully ease off the machine to tag it without spooking it to its feet. No luck, though. It's up and off with a raging cow behind it that's a little less bluff than you thought. You get it tagged, but not without some snot blown in your face and a little life flashed before your eyes as that cow breathes down your neck. And as that calf grows, it's your job to keep it healthy, despite the run of scours or bout of pink eye or some mysterious bug that takes healthy calves and has them laying dead in 24 hours. The successful ones make it to branding time, when they're carefully given vaccines and then branded with the symbol of pride that shows the world just where that fine animal came from. And come weaning time, they'll be fed. Grown with intention, the result of all the work starts to show with muscle development and finishing quality. It's been over a year in the making with countless hours of work that don't even include the hours spent at home thinking and worrying about herd management. Off to harvest, that animal goes with a well-produced carcass that will feed plenty of people a quality meal made right here at home. Now imagine, you're that farmer walking through the grocery store. You have just the money from selling that animal to spend on some groceries of your own, and you stroll by the meat counter to admire the steaks and tubes of beautiful ground beef. You look at a tag on a pound of ground chuck, and then you pull out that money from your pocket that you received from growing that pound of chuck. The cash in your hand isn't even half of what it costs to buy it back. The National Farmer Union put out their most recent study of the food dollar. And what they found is that for every pound of food that's purchased by consumers, the farmer's share is, on average, 11.8 cents. And that's not just the beef producers. A package of hamburger buns that cost $3.50, and the wheat farmer, who ran the tractor to plant the crop, spent the dollars to cultivate, fertilize, control the weeds, and then maybe even lost most of it to drought, he gets 9 cents. So when folks question the integrity and the intention of the farmers, when they wonder about whether they're really producing the best product, or when they're arguing the policies to bring food prices down that begin at the producer level and not down the line of production somewhere, I wish I could show them one little dime. The one little dime and a spare penny that shows that farmers aren't necessarily in it for the money, but it's a lifestyle and a calling that they do because they love it. I'm Lacey Shippey with The Good Life.
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3: I'm Maria Bartiromo, and this is the Fox Business Report.
4: Stocks are falling in afternoon trading, but off the worst levels of the session, pressured by a sell-off in semiconductor stocks on mounting doubts about the sustainability of the AI-driven rally. Chip stocks tumbling across the world despite memory chip giant Samsung Electronics reporting a 19-fold jump in second quarter operating profit and surpassing its combined earnings over the past 3 years due to surging demand for artificial intelligence. However, concerns about its AI spending plans and future demand spooked investors, leading to a broader sell-off across the semiconductor sector. Shares of NVIDIA are up 1%. A Reuters report said that Chinese artificial intelligence startup DeepSeek is designing its own semiconductor chips for AI computing, a move that could reduce its reliance on hardware supplied by NVIDIA. That's your Fox Business Report. I'm Hillary Barsky, invested in you.
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7: 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The Arthritis Foundation wants to increase awareness about the condition and make a difference in kids' lives. By spreading the word, the children get arthritis too. It's not just an older person's disease. The foundation describes it as not a single disease.

0: Arthritis refers to joint pain or joint disease, and there are more than 100 types and related conditions. Symptoms can include pain, stiffness, swelling, as well as diminished range of motion in joints. They can remain the same for years, or they can progress and get worse. Some severe cases can even result in chronic pain, leading to difficulty performing daily activities, even something as simple as walking or going upstairs. Arthritis can also lead to visible changes, like knobby finger joints. Some types also affect the heart, lungs, kidneys, and skin. There's no cure for juvenile arthritis. For more health news, go to foxnewshealth.com. 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I'm Lisa Brady, Fox News.
1: Oh, they're preaching to the choir about arthritis. You might think by the sound of my voice I'm talking about arthritis at my age, but my arthritis was diagnosed as severe arthritis in my ankles in high school. And back then, I didn't mind it a whole lot. I mean, it was kind of uncomfortable to stand for long periods of time, but it got me out of stuff. Like, I didn't have to run in PE if I didn't want to. They went to run outside in the heat. I got to stay inside and do the elliptical or whatever. But now at my age, that arthritis is no laughing matter. If you see me like at the Cumming County Fair any other way, and I look when I start walking like I've been drinking or something, I haven't been drinking anything other than my caffeine, but that arthritis in the ankles, it's no laughing matter. I've little self-conscious about it now that I think about it. I do. I look, most days when I walk, I look like I've been drinking. Whether I have or not, I look like I have been. No laughing matter. We appreciate you joining us for KTIC's Midday in Mid-America, brought to you every weekday by Tri-County Ag. $50 per row precision decision rebate. 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
3: I'm Connie Green in the KTIC News Center, which is sponsored by TNT Coins of Fremont, appraising and buying coins, silver, jewelry, and collectible treasures. After pleading guilty to taking over $45,000 from the Dodge County Fraternal Order of Police Lodge, where he was secretary, Dodge County Sheriff Dustin Wetzel pled guilty in federal court yesterday. He could face prison time and will be forced to surrender his law enforcement certification after this conviction. Leslie Woods, U.S. Attorney for the District of Nebraska, announced criminal charges against the 46-year-old Wetzel of Fremont on Monday. Wetzel is charged with one count of wire fraud, which carries up to 20 years in prison, a $250,000 fine, 3 years of supervised release, and a $100 special assessment. Wetzel is scheduled to be sentenced Thursday, October 1st. A special meeting of the Wisner City Council has been called for this Thursday, July 9th at 6 p.m. That meeting will focus on the hiring of outside counsel. The meeting will be in council chambers at 1111 Avenue E in Wisner. Adoption of an updated land use map for parts of Blair is the subject of a public hearing at the Blair Planning Commission meeting tonight. A conditional use permit request, which if approved and forwarded to the City Council for final approval, would allow firearms to be sold from a residence in the 1900 block of Kelly Drive. Those firearms to be sold to law enforcement agencies and acquaintances. A permit request for 5 years. Also in store for the Planning Commission, a public hearing on a rezone application which would change an area in the 12,000 block of Highways 30 and 133 from residential medium density to agriculture highway commercial. That meeting tonight starts at 7 o'clock in Blair City Council Chambers at 218 South 16th Street. The full agenda is available online at blairne.gov. It looks like it's going to cost more to mail your letters and postcards. The U.S. Postal Service says it's costing more to operate the mail system. Federal regulators will need to approve the hike. If it does go through, stamp prices will rise as soon as this weekend. A stamp currently costing 78 cents will be 82 cents. Postcards will be 65 cents to mail, and international postcards, $1.75. It's been years since Garth Brooks did multiple nights of sold-out shows at arenas in downtown Omaha, Lincoln, and Sioux Falls. But could that be about to change? Early this morning, a teaser video posted to Garth's social media showed his old drum pod used years ago in his arena shows. The drum kit was dusty, and Garth voiced that it had been years since it had been used in his shows and said, "Maybe it's time we put you back to work." That post, made around 2 a.m., was followed about 4 hours later with a video announcing the first dates of a new tour. Garth Brooks' Blame It on My Roots, the arena tour, kicks off August 21st and 22nd in Indianapolis. So far, those are the only dates announced for that tour, which will have the country superstar back in arena venues. For several years, Garth has done stadium shows, including a historic August 2021 concert at Memorial Stadium in Lincoln, in which almost 90,000 fans attended. Those are the latest stories from the KTIC News Center.
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1: 88 degrees at Classic Country KTIC Norfolk. We're also at 88 here at Classic Country KTIC in West Point. For the region, near normal temperatures continue through this week with highs in the 80s to low 90s. Periodic chances for showers and storms tomorrow through Friday. The main hazards with any strong to severe storms in the area would be damaging winds, large hail, and flash flooding. And then a stretch of hot and humid weather is expected this weekend into next week. Today, sunshine with a high of 91, south wind at about 5 to 10, gusting near 20. Then clear tonight, 67 degrees, southeast wind 5 to 15, gusting to 20. Clouds increase throughout the day tomorrow. We have a slight chance of showers and thunderstorms starting up in the mid-afternoon. A high of 90 and a southwest wind 5 to 15, gusting to 20. Tomorrow evening, we have a chance of showers and thunderstorms before midnight. After that, showers will be likely and thunderstorms possible, a low of 66 with a light north breeze. Then on Thursday, a 40% chance of showers and thunderstorms up into the early afternoon, partly sunny, 82, and a northeast wind around 5 miles per hour. Thursday night, partly cloudy, 63, and a calm breeze. Then a 30% chance of showers and thunderstorms Friday afternoon, partly sunny with a high of 83. Friday night, we'll have a slight chance of showers and thunderstorms up until midnight, partly cloudy, 63, sunshine for the weekend, Saturday a high of 86, that night will be clear with a low of 64, Sunday a high of 89. Sunday night will be clear and get down to 66. Monday, sunshine with a high of 93. 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
9: It's July 7th, and this is your Fox Daily Snapshot. Today is National Father-Daughter Take a Walk Day. She may not be daddy's little girl forever, so today is meant to reinforce that relationship. The late NBA Hall of Famer Kobe Bryant referred to himself as a girl dad. So take a walk in a park or just in your local neighborhood, because those memories will last a lifetime. Also on this date, in 1928, the first loaf of sliced bread was sold at the Chillicothe Baking Company in Missouri. Otto Rohwedder invented the first bread slicing machine for his friend who owned the bakery. The machine produced uniform slices, which would also then spur sales of toasters. And in 1981, President Ronald Reagan kept a campaign promise to nominate a woman for the Supreme Court, announcing his intention to nominate Sandra Day O'Connor to the highest court in the country. The Senate would overwhelmingly confirm her nomination later that year, making O'Connor the first woman to ever serve on the bench. I'm Tushar Saxena, and that's your Fox Daily Snapshot.
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11: 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September corn up 5.5 today at 443¾. December up 6.5 at 464¼. August soybeans up 9¾ at 1193¾. November up 5.5 at 1197¾. September Chicago wheat up 4.5 at 618½. December up 5¼ at 633¾. September Kansas City wheat up 3 at 652¾. December up 3 at 667¼. August live cattle down 67 at 238.42. October down 62 at 234.02. August feeders up 15 at 360.65. September down 47 at 357.40. August lean hogs down $1.60 at 96.92. October down 92 at 81.65. 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
14: We're getting an update from the Young Farmer and Rancher Committee. Here to give us that update is Amy Musgrave. She's a member of the Clay County Farm Bureau, has been involved in YF&R for a number of years. Amy, thanks for joining us here today. The YF&R Committee is hosting an on-the-road event in western Nebraska. Tell me a little bit about this event. What have you got planned for the end of July?
15: Yeah, absolutely. We are hosting a first ever YF&R on the road Western Nebraska event out in Crawford, July 24th and 25th. We're going to tour Fort Robb. We're going to have a great keynote speaker, do some more farm tours in the area, and then we will finally end it up on Saturday with the Sheridan County Rodeo. We're really looking forward to, you know, reaching some more people that maybe haven't had the chance to come to our Young Farmers and Ranchers annual meeting that usually happens in February, and it's been in Kearney for the last several years. So we're trying to branch out and get some new people involved.
14: Could you expand on that a little bit, Amy? You know, when we come to Crawford here later this month, what are we going to see? What are some of the things that you're going to showcase?
15: Yeah, absolutely. So obviously, Fort Robinson State Park is a beautiful area, lots of history. So we're going to go to the Post Playhouse. We're going to see a production of Grease. We're going to go on a tour of the park. Our keynote speaker will be Taryn Dreeling. She is a Sandhills rancher, has a great social media presence that I love. We're also going to tour the Crawford Livestock Auction. Great people, great business there. We're going to see the Crow Butte Resource Mine. That is the uranium mine there in Sioux County. We're also going to visit Wyatt Farms. And then, like I said, we're going to end up with the Sheridan County Rodeo. So it should be a really good time.
14: All right, very good. So if folks are interested in attending this YF&R On the Road event in Western Nebraska, do they have to register ahead of time? How do they go about seeing that and get more information?
15: Yeah, they do have to register. We have online registration. That's at www.nefb.org/YFR On the Road. Right now, we have early bird pricing for our registration through July 15th. So registration is currently $25. On July 16th, that will go up to $50.
14: Thank you so much for telling us about this YF&R opportunity. Again, that's Amy Musgrave. She's a member of the Clay County Farm Bureau and telling us a little bit about the YF&R On the Road in Western Nebraska event. Again, it's coming up on July 24th and 25th near in and around the Crawford area. More information at the NEFB.org website.
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17: Coming up at Mitchell, I stock market Mitchell, South Dakota, starting out on Wednesday morning. That'll be July 8th, the Corn Palace City Auctioneering Contest, starting at 8:30 a.m. Selling butcher cows and bulls the majority of the day and listening to 20 auctioneer contestants from South Dakota and surrounding states. Should prove to be a great day. Then on Thursday, July 9th, Mitchell, I stock market special feeder cattle sale will be starting at 10 a.m. Consignments include, here's 180 fancy red steers, 1,000 pounds, one iron cattle out of the west. Here's three times vaccinated. They've had one implant wormed and poured on March 1st. Here's 120 black red steers off grass weighing 975. 110 heifers, 8 1/4, 9 1/4. No implants on those. Here's 65 black and Charolais cross steers weigh 1050. 68 red steer heifers, 700 to 900 pounds. Home raised, no implant. 60 black steer heifers weighing 750. Here's 50 black steer heifers, 600 to 700 pounds. Another 50 black red steer heifers, 550 to 700 pounds. Weaned back to no implants. 30 black steer heifers weighing 8 to 9. 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
20: 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Phipps one load at 875, and Barry Wolf with 65 at 850. Buffalo Trails 350 at a black and black white face, and Red Crossbreds Moster 825 to 900 if you at 1,000. Cox Hebert with 55 head of 7 weights. Yearling Heifers Phipps 215, mostly 9 weights. Charcross Pregged Open. Mike French 51 head of Pregged Open. Bangs Vaccent 900. Pregged Opens from Schmitz and Rafter L. Fall weights Miller with 200 head of Angus, 5 and 6 weights. BLTT Burdick with 196 7 weights. Shack with 100 head of Angus Deer. Steers, D&D, 95 head of steer and heifers, plus more from Garwood, Mundorf, Diven, and Colburn. Over 2,000, Thursday, July 9th, Ballantyne Livestock, 12 o'clock noon.
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22: In the round of 16 at the World Cup, Argentina rallied from a 2-0 deficit to stun Egypt 3-2. Argentina got on the board in the 79th minute and then tied it 4 minutes later because of Lionel Messi.
23: On the way through, and can they line something up here, Argentina?
22: And then Argentina would score the winner in second half stoppage time on Fox.
23: Lautaro Martinez sending it over. Enzo Fernandez. Can you believe this?
22: Final score, Argentina 3, Egypt 2. NBA Cleveland Cavaliers star Donovan Mitchell's agreed to a 4-year, $273 million contract extension.
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1: Precipitation and temperature play major roles in pasture productivity, and knowing how to adjust grazing to match current conditions is key. Are you shifting your management to meet pasture conditions? Stocking and grazing management are not static things. When production is limited, especially during a drought period, stretching forage resources is in high priority. In contrast, during wet years, grass growth can get ahead of our grazing rotation and lose quality fast. By this point of the year, our pastures have produced the vast majority of forage that we will get. Using temporary electric fence to cross fence can increase utilization, slowing down a grazing rotation and stretching forage considerably during dry weather. This is especially true when plants become dormant due to a lack of precipitation or heat. Typically, utilization seeks to balance animal demand and plant health, but taking more from a dormant plant without damaging the crown has little impact on overall plant health. On the flip side, grass that is getting tall and lanky ahead of a grazing rotation could benefit from flash grazing. Moving animals on and off quickly can help keep plants from getting overly mature. Keep up this fast pace while growth is rapid. Once growth slows down, then the rotation can slow down as well. Speeding up grazing when things are wet and slowing down during dry times is a good rule of thumb to use as we adjust to the weather Mother Nature throws our way. Doing so can help you find the perfect balance in your pasture and animal health. For today's Pasture and Forage Minute, I'm Nebraska Extension Forage Systems Educator Ben Beckman.
0: 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For more information on how your university is serving Nebraskans, go to extension.unl.edu.
2: 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And when you're ready to crank up a great pop or rock hit from years gone by, you can do what I do. 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I have their playlist up, what they've played in the last 20 minutes or so. Had Dancing in the Dark on there, Any Way You Want It from Journey. Ooh, Stray Cats, Rock This Town. I would have turned it up for that one. Summer Stream is brought to you by Sapp Brothers Petroleum of West Point, Dairy Queen of West Point, and Sioux Gateway Airport. So it's free to listen to as much as you want. They're hardly ever away from the music on Summer Stream. 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Thank you for my time with you. 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
4: The defense tried to block it on Lisa Brady, Fox News, but a judge in Utah allowing a video compilation played by prosecutors who say it shows the movements of accused assassin Tyler Robinson on the day Charlie Kirk was killed in Utah.
5: Lead investigator David Hull testified the footage was compiled from a number of surveillance cameras on September 10th, exactly 300 days ago today.
4: Fox's Claudia Cowan at the courthouse in Provo, where it's day two of a preliminary hearing.
5: As the video played on a courtroom monitor, Hull described how a car believed to belong to Robinson entered a parking structure. Then a figure matching Robinson's description walked to the amphitheater where Charlie Kirk was set to speak and allegedly interacted with Turning Point USA representatives. Video also captured the suspected gunman on the roof of a nearby building, getting into a sniper position on the corner.
4: The man in the video is wearing shorts at first, then later in long pants and walking with a limp. Prosecutors believe Robinson hid the rifle down a pant leg. The defense challenging ballistic and DNA evidence. New York City fire officials investigating reports of falling bricks find support columns buckling at a building under renovation on the east side of Midtown Manhattan, immediately evacuating the surrounding area.
6: So far, all workers in the building that is being converted from commercial to residential use are accounted for. Until more equipment arrives, FDNY Department Chief John Esposito said they're prepared for the worst.
7: The building has continued to move since we've been on the scene. We have a frozen zone and a collapse zone set up.
6: Drones are also assessing conditions until engineers can get in and find out what caused the buckling.
4: Fox's Gernot Scott just getting reports in Maine that former state Senate President Troy Jackson has filed paperwork that could lead to a U.S. Senate run. This is Graham Platner, who won a Democratic primary in June despite multiple controversies, is now facing growing calls to step aside after an ex-girlfriend accused him of rape, which he denies. America's listening to Fox News.
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11: I'm Connie Green in the KTIC News Center, which is sponsored by TNT Coins in Fremont. A special meeting of the Wisner City Council has been called for Thursday, 6 p.m. That meeting will focus on the hiring of outside counsel. Residents living in Winnebago are being asked to conserve water due to low pressure problems in the water system, and residents in the Horseshoe Valley and areas east of the BIA headquarters are advised to boil water until further notice. An overbloom of algae is the cause of numerous dead fish at Timber Point Wildlife Management Area near Brainerd in Butler County. That algae bloom in late June died off, causing low oxygen. Those are the latest stories from the KTIC News Center.
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14: Plenty of sunshine across the Lucidine area today. Will gradually warm up to a high of 90. Winds will be out of the south and around 10 to 15. Tonight, then, clear skies will dip back down to a low of 67. As we roll to tomorrow, 20% chance of showers and thunderstorms in the afternoon. Will gradually warm up to an afternoon high of 88. Wednesday night, showers and thunderstorms are likely. We'll see a chance of precipitation around 80%, better chance after midnight, and we'll get down to a low right around 65. For your Thursday, chance for showers and thunderstorms early on in the day, 40% chance of precipitation. We'll see some sunshine with a high of 81. Thursday night, a few clouds with a low right around 62. For your Friday, a 30% chance of showers and thunderstorms in the afternoon with a high of 82. Looking toward Friday evening, slight chance for showers and thunderstorms, and again we'll see a low of 62. For your Saturday, sunshine with a high of 85. Saturday night, we'll see a low of 64. And on Sunday, sunshine will climb for a high of 88. That is your forecast. More weather information is available. 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
17: 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Dougie Anderson, glad to be along.

The view is another warm day across much of northeast Nebraska. As you heard on our forecast, going to get close to a high near 90 degrees when it's all said and done. Little Stonewall Jackson on the way in just a little bit. Ahead of your agribusiness update, it's Garth Brooks here on 840 KTSA.

0: Good afternoon from the Gingrich Structures Market Desk. I'm Lacey Shippey for the Rural Radio Network with a look at your closing markets for today. September corn up 5.5 at 443.75, a high of 444.5, a low of 435.75. December up 6.5 at 464.25, a high of 464.75, a low of 455. August soybeans up 9.75 at 1193.75, a high of 1194.5, a low of 1178. November up 5.5 at 1197.75, a high of 1198.75, a low of 1186.75. September Chicago wheat up 4.5 at 618.5, a high of 619, a low of 609.25. December up 5.25 at 633.75, a high of 634.25, a low of 624.25. September Kansas City wheat up 3 at 652.75, a high of 653, a low of 642.25. December up 3 at 667.25, a high of 667.5, a low of 656.75. August soybean meal up 330 at 316.20, a high of 316.60, a low of 310.20. August soybean oil up 83 at 68.59, a high of 68.67, a low of 67.64. August live cattle down 67 at 238.42, a high of 239.82, a low of 237.05. October down 62 at 234.02, a high of 235.37, a low of 232.97. August feeders up 15 cents at 360.65, a high of 362.52, a low of 359.05. September down 47 at 357.40, a high of 359.37, a low of 355.77. August lean hogs down $1.60 at 96.92, a high of 98.40, a low of 96.32. 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
1: Beneath Nebraska skies, the day opens up around you, and that's the beauty of it. 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
3: Good afternoon, I'm Steve White with Ag News. USMCA remains in effect even as the Trump administration did not agree to renew that trade deal. That decision by the White House was met with disappointment by many of America's key agricultural groups and stakeholders. Dr. Megan Roberts, an ag economist with Compeer Financial, said it's disappointing because trade is vital to the success of U.S. agriculture.
4: Mexico and Canada on an annual basis are continually our number one and two destination for U.S. agricultural products. And that's also true for products in the upper Midwest. It might seem like Canada would be the obvious number one destination because of geography, but that isn't necessarily the case.
3: Despite the administration's decision not to renew, the agreement remains in place.
4: But we are now going through annual review processes, and that is maybe going to create a little more uncertainty on this agreement.
3: Putting on her economist hat, Roberts talked about the potential impact on U.S. agriculture.
4: Taking maybe the politics out of it and really just focusing on the policy. If we look at the policy and the economic impacts of additional trade outlets for dairy products, for United States agricultural products, trade has been a positive for raising the overall price and the overall market, maybe evening out some of the ups and downs for things like dairy, because we've had more places to export our products.
3: Again, that's Dr. Megan Roberts of Compeer Financial. And for a Nebraska perspective, we talked with Congressman Adrian Smith, and you can catch that at ruralradionetwork.com. 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
7: This is the Nebraska Soybean Report, your update on research, demand, and innovation powered by Nebraska soybean farmers and their checkoff. 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And Ann, you were just in Nigeria. Talk about your trip and what it is you were doing there.
8: Absolutely. So Nigeria is what we call a developing market. So I traveled with the United States Soybean Export Council, where we're bringing a educational platform called the Soy Excellence Centers to those that are working in the poultry and feed milling industry there. They are going to need more feed. Nigeria grows a lot of soybean. We're not there to interfere with their local production, but as people in this highly, highly populated West African country, their income raises, they need more protein. The average person in Nigeria only eats 5 to 8 pounds of meat a year. So think about that. That's like a chicken or two chickens a year and maybe 100 eggs. So they are very protein deficient. They're recognizing they need more protein in their diets, and we want to be the first ones there as U.S. Soy to help educate them on how to best utilize the feed ingredients in their chickens, in their laying hens, and get the best production, and also build this long-term relationship and affiliation with the high quality and the dependable U.S. soy.
7: Bring it back home to the Nebraska soybean farmer. 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
7: Ann Meese is joining us. 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
10: 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Doug Anderson, glad to be along with you here during the afternoon show as county fair season definitely getting into full swing. The Madison County Fair officially underway along with the Monona County Fair over in Ottawa, Iowa. And our friends at the Dixon County Fair officially going to get underway coming up tomorrow. Some of the activities that they do have planned at this year's Dixon County Fair, as they will have the Outlaw Tractor Pull coming up tomorrow evening. They'll have that for you at 7 p.m. Some of the activities on Thursday include some 4-H activities. And then also, don't forget, on Thursday evening, they'll have the 4-H Ice Cream Social, the free barbecue, and also the flag raising and awards that'll be handed out as well coming up on Thursday night. And then on Friday, another full day of 4-H activities throughout the day, including, don't forget, in the evening, they'll have the Demolition Derby starting at 7 p.m. and then some music in the beer garden following the demo. Those are just some of the activities planned for this Wednesday, Thursday, and Friday in Concord, Nebraska for the Dixon County Fair running July 8th through the 12th. If you like further details, you can always check out our events tab at KTICradio.com.
0: Good afternoon, and thanks for tuning in to the channel Final Bell. I'm Lacey Shippey on the Rural Radio Network. And joining me for today's Final Bell is Mike Castle with StoneX Financial. And Mike, taking a look at today's trade, we had a pretty choppy start to the morning, but we're able to find some support to round out this session. Talk to me a little bit about what you made of today's trade and what the big drivers were in your opinion.
11: Yeah, so obviously yesterday a lot of the strength was being driven by the reports of China kind of being back in the market. Got confirmation of them buying, you know, 5, possibly up to 10 soybean cargoes yesterday. Kind of sniffing around for a little bit of everything. We've heard a lot of momentum on the milo side of things, corn as well, potentially.

0: that, some typical, you know, turnaround Tuesday kind of action to start the day. Seemed like that was going to kind of dominate, you know, not necessarily getting, you know, as much hard confirmation as we'd like to see of said Chinese business. But really the thing that kind of drove us higher for the latter half of the day and ended up giving us a second consecutive close in the green here was the shift in the midday forecasts. And really the main thing everyone was watching was the GFS turning hotter, specifically looking at the Midwest. Obviously, the weather has been a hot topic of conversation here, no pun intended. But we're looking at a very warm stretch here, not only in the U.S., also in Europe. And, you know, it's not as much of a concern for those areas where soil moisture is already plentiful, if not excessive. But, you know, kind of the, I guess, most extreme case has continued to be the Euro model. It has kind of been really the one that's calling for the most heat all year and hasn't necessarily showed up. So people weren't necessarily putting as much weight on that. You know, maybe seeing that as a bit of an outlier. There is a fair bit of divergence in the models, especially in the 11 to 15 day, kind of as we push out deeper into mid and late July, where obviously pollination on the court side of things is in focus. But overall, that turn of the GFS kind of, you know, I guess maybe gave a little bit more credence to that hot-looking Euro run. It's going to be something folks are keeping a very close eye on, as the weather here for the rest of the month is obviously going to have a big impact on final yield.
1: Later on this week, we're going to have an updated WASD report. What do you expect to see there? Obviously, a lot of folks are anticipating some changes because of the weather in the supply side of things. But what are you looking at and what do you expect to see?
0: Yeah, it'll be interesting to see what USDA decides to do here on Friday. I think the thing I'm most, you know, expecting is shifts on the demand side of the equation, as well as shifts off the global balance sheets. You know, kind of zooming out, looking elsewhere in the world, I wouldn't be surprised to see some further upward revisions in South American production. Our own StoneX Brazil team put out their estimate earlier this month, you know, last week on the 1st, and upped both corn and soybeans yet again. They are above USDA on both of those, as are a lot of private estimates. And we did see USDA already, you know, raise their ideas for both Brazil and Argentina here recently. But even with those increases, they're still below where a lot of these local estimates are. So that's certainly worth keeping an eye on for the global balance sheet. As far as the U.S. goes, obviously we got our June 30th acreage and quarterly stocks report. You know, we got additional soybean acres here. Corn acres pretty much stayed unchanged. To see a shift on the supply side would really come from a yield reduction. And I don't know the USDA is going to want to do that this early. I really think that would be pretty unexpected, given the fact that, again, we're in relatively good shape. Obviously, conditions have kind of lagged expectations so far this week. The corn did stay steady. Beans dropped 1%, which was kind of unexpected. Beans will add some bushels just from the increase in acres from that June 30th report. If you assumed the same yield and the same harvested percentage, they'd be adding an additional 35 million bushels to the supply side of the equation. But again, I think the focus really should be more on the demand side. You know, whether it's corn or soybeans, we're starting to really outperform the, you know, current pace needed to hit USDA's existing targets. I would not at all be shocked to see USDA move that corn export target even further into record high territory. You know, kind of, it's been a theme throughout the entire marketing year of demand for U.S. corn on the export side remaining red hot. And we've seen USDA move that target higher and higher. Even though they've done that, we're still continuing to outpace that. Demand for U.S. corn is still, you know, very robust, especially with the break in prices that we've seen despite this recent rally this week. Soybean side of things, we're starting to see them, you know, outperform USDA's current projection. They've kind of had to cut throughout the year because it's been an opposite story, but I think they've cut it off now that we're actually starting to outperform a little bit. So I wouldn't be surprised to see them move that a little bit higher to help offset some of that increase on the supply side of things. But overall, I wouldn't expect any massive changes to the U.S. balance sheet here. But obviously, you know, USDA is kind of known to give us plenty of surprises.
1: And we also saw crude oil up higher today with a little more news in the headlines around the situation there in the Strait of Hormuz. Did you see that having any sort of direct impact on our grain trade today?
0: Yeah, I certainly think that could drive some additional money flow into the commodity sector. You know, obviously supports the edible oil complex as well. And it was

0: surprising. You know, we got the reports kind of overnight for us, so coming in this morning, of Iran attacking a couple of ships in the Strait of Hormuz. And then as the day went on, we got a third and now a fourth. And at first, the market really seemed to be shrugging them off. The first two really didn't produce much of a reaction. I think crude was, you know, up 0.5% or something this morning when I got here. And now as we speak, you know, we're up closer to 3.25% on the day. So the market has kind of become somewhat desensitized to those headlines, and in part because we've just seen less of them. But obviously, if today is a signal of, you know, something more to come, that could certainly change things and kind of drive us back into more of that headline trade that we had seen here in the months prior.
1: Thank you, Mike. That is Mike Castle with StoneX Financial. Coming up after the break, we'll continue our market discussion, take a look at our livestock trade. You're listening to the
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4: Hi, this is Gordon Deal. Wednesday on This Morning, America's First News, the battleground state where a bitter fight over elections has been reignited. Hear what's unfolding between Republicans in Arizona. Also, the stock market continues to reach record highs, but at least one observer says it's smart to steer clear of trendy trades. Hear why. And why more men are becoming caregivers for aging parents. Wednesday on This Morning, America's First News.
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1: Good afternoon and welcome back to the channel Final Bell. I'm Lacey Shippey on the Rural Radio Network, talking with Mike Castle with StoneX Financial, and we will turn our attention now to the livestock side of things, where we saw cattle set back for another close today and struggling to find that fundamental support that we need to move this trend back to the upside. So, Mike, just walk me through your take on the cattle markets here today.
0: Yeah, obviously, got the 4th of July out of the way here. We've kind of made it of our, you know, traditional grilling season demand, and things have turned expectedly quiet, or maybe even a little more quiet than could be expected. It has been extremely quiet, not just last week, which, you know, maybe makes sense with it being holiday shortened, but now we get back in and not much is moving here. You know, we have seen some trade in the mid-250s. It's off a decent bit from the recent highs, kind of running from, you know, Memorial Day or so through now. You typically see your seasonal strength, and that just hasn't really materialized. We kind of got that strength on the cash cattle side of things a little early. We did set new record highs, so obviously when you say things are down, you know, 5 to 10 bucks, it sounds like a big move, but obviously from those type of levels, all things considered, prices are still on the high side historically. But overall, I think, you know, as every day goes on without some kind of fresh news or inspiration, for lack of a better term, the market's just getting a little more and more disappointed with the performance on the cutout side of things. We've seen a big move downward there, kind of, again, counter-seasonally in the, you know, both choice and select cutout markets here in recent weeks, including this past week. And, you know, I think part of this is kind of a reaction to that. You know, look at the technical side of things, look at the futures market side of things. It's obviously looking pretty ugly for both feeder and live cattle at this point. You know, feeder trying to kind of hold in there, obviously saw a pretty ugly stretch of consecutive down days there over the last couple of weeks, kind of the tail end of June, first week of July. Tried to kind of hold that, had a bit of a reversal yesterday. Again, kind of flat-ish here today, even though live cattle keep falling. But again, without some kind of fresh headline or some kind of fresh news, it kind of feels like the path of least resistance right now, at least, is certainly lower.
1: And going back to what you were talking about with the demand, not seeing that big seasonal spike as we traditionally do, why do you think that is?
0: I think from the big picture perspective, the question that the market had been trying to answer for admittedly several years at this point was how high do prices have to go before you actually see some amount of material demand destruction. And obviously overall beef demand in the U.S. is at all-time highs. It is extremely firm and has been trending higher for several years at this point, even with those prices moving higher. And that question kind of became harder and harder to answer because even though we would set these new record highs, you were also setting new records for demand. And whether it's gas prices spiking like they've had, you know, inflation kind of returning, whatever the case may be, it could be some sign of consumer stress setting in or just obviously the economic uncertainty. It's kind of shifting consumer preferences, I would say. You've kind of seen that in some of the product markets. You know, if you look at something like, you know, prices for your higher end cuts versus something like your flank steaks, for example, you're seeing a lot more shift down the value chain. It's not that people don't want to consume beef. Again, that demand is still at record levels. Every dietary trend, new government guidelines, all of these things are very supportive of protein consumption. Beef is most folks' favorite protein. You know, I know it's mine. You know, I'm kind of part of the problem here. But overall, they're kind of changing what it is they're buying. And, you know, we did get the headline this week about Walmart, you know, cutting beef prices, I think referring specifically to ground beef. But the reality is it's just kind of reflects what's been happening in the product markets. And again, I think that, you know, is kind of a sign of us maybe just running things up a bit too much here and kind of taking the break, especially as we head into traditionally what's a bit more of a quiet period for the year.
1: We also had a bit of a disappointing day in the hog complex. Talk to me a little bit about what we're seeing happen there for our hog market.
0: Yeah, so obviously, you know, we've kind of had some ups and downs, but if you kind of zoom out a little bit, we've been in a fairly tight range here recently. You know, it's been a bit of an ugly stretch, to say the least, through the spring, early summer, I guess you would say. But overall, very, very small gains kind of through the last few months. But overall, again, this is the time of year you would expect to see that strength, and it's really just not happened. So, again, you're seeing a demand side of the equation that looks, you know, not bad, right? Overall protein demand is still extremely strong, but certainly disappointing relative to expectations coming in. Add to that the heavier side of the supply, and that kind of gives those money managers more incentive to continue piling onto those shorts.
1: Well, thank you, Mike. That again is Mike Castle with StoneX Financial here on the Channel Final Bell, brought to you by Channel Seed and your local Channel Seed Pro. I'm Lacey Shipping. 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
5: I'm Connie Green in the KTIC News Center, which is sponsored by TNT Coins in Fremont, trusted experts buying coins, silver, jewelry, and collectibles. A special meeting of the Wisner City Council has been called for this Thursday, July 9th at 6 p.m. That meeting will focus on the hiring of outside counsel. The meeting will be in Council Chambers, 1111 Avenue E in Wisner. Well-orchestrated, professionally designed fireworks displays are a delight to watch, and many folks think that those fireworks are fun to play with. Well, the latter has sent several people to area hospitals. At least 54 people have been taken or have appointments at metro area hospitals suffering from burns. A Meadow Grove resident was transported to the hospital Monday afternoon following a crash about 4 miles west of Norfolk. Just before 3 p.m., first responders were dispatched to Highway 275 just east of 549th Avenue for a report of an accident involving a vehicle at a fertilizer sprayer. The SUV, which sustained heavy front-end damage, came to rest in a ditch north of the highway. The sprayer, which appeared to have a dislodged back tire, was stopped on the westbound highway shoulder. About a half mile westbound of Highway 275 near 549th Avenue was reduced to one lane while crews investigated the accident and cleaned up the scene. The Nebraska State Patrol, the Madison County Sheriff's Office, and the Norfolk Fire and Rescue all responded to that incident. Residents living in Winnebago are being asked to conserve water due to low pressure problems in the water system. You are asked to avoid watering lawns, filling swimming pools, and washing cars or other vehicles. The conservation effort is in effect till further notice. On top of that, those who use the water system for Horseshoe, the Valley, and areas east of the BIA headquarters are advised to boil water due to a water main break near Beck Street and D Avenue. Water will be delivered. The boil notice is in effect until further notice. Numerous dead fish of all species were found at the Timber Point Wildlife Management Area near Brainerd and Butler County, according to a news release from the Nebraska Game and Parks Commission. The water was tested and found to have very low levels of oxygen. Heat and sunshine in late June contributed to a large algae bloom that died off, causing low oxygen. It looks like it's going to cost more to mail your letters and postcards. The U.S. Postal Service says it's costing more to operate the mail system. Federal regulators will need to approve the hike. If it goes through, stamp prices will rise as soon as this weekend. A stamp currently costs 78 cents and will be 82 cents. Postcards will be 65 cents to mail, and international postcards will be $1.75. Those are the latest stories from the KTIC News Center.
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6: Plenty of sunshine across the Lucidine area today will gradually warm up to a high of 90. Winds will be out of the south and around 10 to 15. Tonight, then, clear skies will dip back down to a low of 67. As we roll to tomorrow, 20% chance of showers and thunderstorms in the afternoon will gradually warm up to an afternoon high of 88. Wednesday night, showers and thunderstorms are likely. We'll see a chance of a precipitation around 80%, better chance after midnight, and we'll get down to a low right around 65. For your Thursday, chance for showers and thunderstorms early on in the day, 40% chance of precipitation. We'll see some sunshine with a high of 81. Thursday night, a few clouds with a low right around 62. For your Friday, a 30% chance of showers and thunderstorms in the afternoon with a high of 82. Looking toward Friday evening, slight chance for showers and thunderstorms, and again we'll see a low of 62. For your Saturday, sunshine with a high of 85. Saturday night, we'll see a low of 64. And on Sunday, sunshine will climb for a high of 88. That is your forecast. More weather information is available. 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
6: 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By the way, in just a few moments, Chad Boyer will bring you your Nebraska Soybean Association report that we're able to bring to you each Tuesday afternoon. Also, out of the way, we'll check in with our KTIC Ag feature, which is locally right here in West Point, talking with our friends from Grain State Soya. But on the way next, let's throw it back over to the market desk with a check of those afternoon markets this afternoon here at KTIC.
8: Grain futures into the day slightly higher today. Livestock futures a little bit lower as we round out a Tuesday. Chad Moyer with you and a recap of the ag futures close. After a booming session on Monday to begin the first full trading week in July, row crop futures were again well supported today. Corn and soybeans shaking off the morning lows, closing a little bit higher off of steady. Yesterday's rally stemmed from a mix of weather concerns through mid-July, as well as rumors of large purchases of soybeans by China, although USDA did not confirm any reportable sales in this morning's report. Wheat futures were sluggish relative to corn and beans, still pressured by sagging FOB offers in the Black Sea as harvest picks up over there. Also still well supported by last week's bullish USDA reports. Crude oil futures a little bit higher today on reports of some tanker attacks in the Strait of Hormuz. Here's where we settled out in the grains. September corn 5.5 up, 443.75. December up 6.5, 464.25. March up 6.5 at 479. August soybeans up 9.75 at 11.93.75. November up 5.5 at 11.97.75. January up 5.25 at 12.10.75. August bean oil up 83.68.59. August soybean meal 3.30 a ton higher at 3.16.20. September Kansas City wheat 3 higher at 6.52.75. And December up 3 at 6.67.25. Over to the livestock futures, it was mostly lower in the mercantile today. August live cattle, 67 down, 238.42. October down 62 at 234.02. And December down 47 at 234 even. August feeder cattle did manage a 15-cent gain, 360.65. But the rest of the pit was down. September down 47, 357.40. October down 102 at 353.77. Lean hogs, August 160 lower, 96.92. October down 92 at 81.65. And December down 75 at 73.57. Also on the Merck milk futures, August Class 3 milk up 31 today, 16.41. September up 14 at 16.92. And October up 7, 17.31. Daily cash cheese trade higher. Barrels up 3.5 cents, 152. Blocks up 6.25 at 151. Butter unchanged at 165. Cash cattle country today, no trade developing. Bids and asking prices pretty quiet here. Trade will be probably steady at best. At least that's what some are thinking, given the Packers were able to push the market a little bit lower, secure some inventory at the same time. Over the hog trade today, no new numbers to report from the terminals as yet. As far as the slaughter goes, today's cattle slaughter, 110,000. 210,000 for the week's total so far. That's down 4,000 from last week. It's down about 21,000 from a year ago. Hog slaughter was revised yesterday, 463,000. Today, 479,000. That puts the week's total at 942,000, up from 918,000 last week, and higher than the 938,000 from a year ago. That's markets on KTIC. Chad Moyer reporting.
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8: It is time for this week's update from the Nebraska Soybean Association. I'm Chad Moyer. On today's program, we're visiting with Chandra Blaze from Hordeville. She is an at-large director for the Nebraska Soybean Association. We want to talk about an announcement from Bayer that I think came last week. It's a trade petition. Can you give us a little background about what's going on, especially as it relates to glyphosate?
11: Yes. So Monsanto and one of its subsidiaries filed a petition with the U.S. Department of Commerce, seeking an anti-dumping and countervailing duties on glyphosate imports, specifically from the People's Republic of China, which is the world's largest producer and exporter of glyphosate. So Bayer is the parent company of Monsanto, and that is the only domestic manufacturer and supplier of glyphosate. So Bayer is arguing that imports from China are impacting the economic stability of Bayer's domestic glyphosate production business. And this is something that the American Soybean Association is strongly opposed to, is this glyphosate trade petition.
8: Why is ASA in opposition to something like this?
11: ASA has been reviewing the petition and evaluating the potential implications for soybean farmers. So we've also been in contact with Bayer, and while they verbally committed that there will be no immediate pricing changes to the glyphosate products as a result of filing the petition, we just can't guarantee that that is going to keep the market open for glyphosate and that it's going to keep the costs down for farmers, you know, and soybean farmers really need to rely on science-based regulatory decisions and competitive markets. And we need a resilient supply chain just to keep us productive and globally competitive. So that's just why we're really paying attention to this petition and making sure that it's not going to hurt soybean farmers.
8: Chandra, this type of trade petition, is this out of the ordinary? Is this unusual?
11: No. So ASA has actually looked at a few petitions recently. We have opposed the countervailing duty petition filed by Mosaic and Simplot that would restrict phosphate fertilizer imports. A recent Texas A&M study found that the duties cost growers $6.9 billion from 2021 to 2025. And we've really had to watch all of those. Similarly, ASA strongly opposed action taken by Corteva to have countervailing and anti-dumping duties imposed on imports of 2,4-D, which is another important herbicide used by farmers. And last year, ASA argued against the duties on 2,4-D at the U.S. Court of International Trade as well.
8: Chandra Blaze is an at-large director of the Nebraska Soybean Association. She's from Hordeville. If you believe, belong. If you'd like more information on any of the things we've hit on today, call the home office in Lincoln at 402-441-3239. That's this week's report, a service of the Nebraska Soybean Association. Chad Moyer reporting.
6: And thank you very much there, Chad, for that update with the Nebraska Soybean Association that you can catch each Tuesday afternoon at about this time here at 840 Country KTIC. 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
8: Chad Moyer with you here on KTIC. Let's get an update, talk about what's going on over at Grain State Soya. Operations Manager Michael Konobi stops by and visits with us here in studio today. Michael, thanks for sitting down and visiting with us here today. You know, we're very familiar with the business that you have here in West Point, the long time that you've been here providing a market for local soybean growers, but then also turning that into a high-value product for the dairy industry with that high-bypass soybean meal that you have, but you're taking that a step further and attempting to help and really proving that you are helping the beef industry. Could you tell me a little bit about this GlucoBest product that Grain State Soya has been working on for a while? What was the basis for this feed?
12: Yeah, so GlucoBest has kind of evolved into a more local product with all the beef industry have in our area. It originally started as a complementary product to our bypass soybean meal, SoyBest. We had the plan of selling SoyBest, and then going with that would be GlucoBest for transition cows. And the reason is because when ruminants are stressed, they don't have a way to get glucose to their directly into their system. So actually a gentleman from Argentina, he has a PhD, did some research at University of Florida in Cornell. He invented this product as one of his, I think it was his master's degree program, and made it into a rumen bypass glucose. So we take it from just a basic sugar glucose source, and we're able to do a reaction that makes it similar to what our soybean meal does, bypass the rumen and brings the glucose directly to the small intestine for absorption.
13: Okay, so it's being offered to the beef industry locally, right? We're in the heart of beef country here in Cumming County, and there are a lot of feedlots that surround us as well here in eastern Nebraska. But these beef animals that are in the feedlot today, those feedlots, those animals, they look different than even, what, 5, maybe even 10 years ago with what those what's kind of being asked of those animals, right, Michael?
12: Yes, and I talked to one researcher who kind of explained that in a good way to me. He said the cattle that we're dealing with now are getting so much larger. Every day, basically, we're growing them out more, getting them larger. But the problem with that is that stress level increases and their organs don't grow to adjust to the size of their carcass. So they need something to help with that additional stress, you know. Same thing with the human, that the heavier you are, the more stress you're putting on your body, and your heart's not getting bigger, your lungs aren't getting bigger. So you need some source of energy to overcome that additional stress that they're getting.
13: Mm-hmm. And could you explain to us, or kind of put it in layman's terms, you know, when those cattle are stressed, you talked about that condition that doesn't allow an exchange of glucose. Can you expand on that a little bit more? So in other words, what problem is GlucoBest trying to address?
12: Currently, there's not a good method of getting glucose directly into the small intestine. There's some precursor products. You can feed starch, but starch reaches a top limit and the animal can no longer convert that into a glucose for their system. So our solution is bypass all of that, take the sugar directly from the source and bypass the rumen, so it's not digested in the rumen, and then it goes directly into the blood intestine. It's almost like a shot of sugar going straight into their bloodstream.
13: Okay. So without giving away trade secrets, can you tell us, how do you do that? Are you doing it similar to what you're doing with the dairy product, the high bypass protein?
12: So yes, and there's some similarities. We use a heat process, which is the same process that we use for our soybean meal that makes that rumen bypass. That's more of a heat natural reaction. We use kind of a chemical reaction that mimics that same process for GlucoBest.
8: That's part one of our interview with Michael Kenobi at Grain State Soya. And again, introducing a product for the beef market, GlucoBest, especially useful here during the heat of summer. So stay tuned. More with Michael coming up tomorrow here on KTIC. In the meantime, Chad Moyer reporting.
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14: In the round of 16 at the World Cup, Argentina rallied from a 2-0 deficit to stun Egypt 3-2. Argentina got on the board in the 79th minute, and then 4 minutes after that on Fox.
15: On the way through, and can they line something up here, Argentina? Oh, it's gone in! It's 2-2, and who else? Lionel Messi, the savior for Argentina!
14: Argentina would then score the winner in second half stoppage time.
15: Lautaro Martinez sending it over.
14: Final score, Argentina 3, Egypt 2. Argentina will face either Switzerland or Colombia in the quarterfinals. They'll kick off in Vancouver 1 hour from now. In the NBA, Cleveland Cavaliers star Donovan Mitchell has agreed to a 4-year, $273 million extension.
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1: Consequences for Iran. I'm Lisa Brady, Fox News. The U.S. Treasury revoking a license that had temporarily authorized the sale of Iranian oil. This after three more commercial ships were hit by projectiles in the Strait of Hormuz, including a Qatari tanker.
2: That tanker was defying the Iranian order to follow their route instead of traveling the Omani route back by the United States. A warning went out over the radio. It was ignored, and the tanker was hit by an unidentified projectile.
1: Fox's Mike Tobin in Tel Aviv. Iran has not directly claimed responsibility. Previous attacks have led to U.S. strikes and Iran attacks on neighboring countries. Right now, talks between the U.S. and Iran are on hold during a funeral for the slain Supreme Leader. And President Trump is in Turkey for a NATO summit. A federal judge just blocking the Trump administration from getting contact information for 2020 election workers in Georgia. The judge ruling the Justice Department subpoena is unreasonable. Evacuations in New York City around a high-rise under renovation, where bricks are falling and support columns bending.
3: Investigators are now focused on one key question: what caused those support columns to start buckling? Until engineers can determine the building is structurally sound, this section of Midtown East is expected to remain partially closed.
1: Fox's CB Cotton. New Jersey Governor Mikey Sherrill visiting a BJ's wholesale club store where the roof collapsed during storms yesterday that also caused flooding, downed trees, and power outages around the region. Sherrill urging people to report damage to the state's Office of Emergency Management.
4: Some of the applications we'll have for federal assistance will be very technical, so we want everyone to report those damages so we can calculate them.
1: The storms followed a heat wave now blamed for deaths in multiple states, including more than 20 in New Jersey. A retreat on Wall Street, the Dow down 131 at the bell. 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
9: I'm Connie Green in the KTIC News Center, which is sponsored by TNT Coins in Fremont. For those in the Wisner area, the Nebraska Department of Transportation will begin work on 21st Street today. The roadway will be closed. West Point City Council this evening will consider placing on the November 3rd ballot the proposition to continue the sales and use tax of 0.5% on transactions within city limits to be used for economic development. That meeting starts at 5:30 in the municipal building. Those living in the Blair area will start hearing evacuation horns and see increased traffic near the Cargill campus. Scheduled site evacuation drills will start today, among other dates. Those are the latest stories from the KTIC News Center.
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14: Plenty of sunshine across the Lucidine area today will gradually warm up to a high of 90. Winds will be out of the south and around 10 to 15. Tonight, then, clear skies will dip back down to a low of 67. As we roll to tomorrow, 20% chance of showers and thunderstorms in the afternoon will gradually warm up to an afternoon high of 88. Wednesday night, showers and thunderstorms are likely. We'll see a chance of a precipitation around 80%, better chance after midnight, and we'll get down to a low right around 65. For your Thursday, chance for showers and thunderstorms early on in the day, 40% chance of precipitation. We'll see some sunshine with a high of 81. Thursday night, a few clouds with a low right around 62. For your Friday, a 30% chance of showers and thunderstorms in the afternoon with a high of 82. Looking toward Friday evening, slight chance for showers and thunderstorms, and again we'll see a low of 62. For your Saturday, sunshine with a high of 85. Saturday night, we'll see a low of 64. And on Sunday, sunshine will climb for a high of 88. That is your forecast. More weather information is available. 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
14: 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Looks like we do have a little bit of a cool down in the forecast with some rain possibly in the forecast. We'll continue to keep our eyes on that and keep you up to date with the latest information. Do want to pass along to you, kids. Fishing tournament is coming up on Thursday evening. That'll be from 5:30 to 7 at the Neely Park here in West Point. Parents need to bring their kids to register, especially if they're 15 and under. Prizes for the biggest and the littlest fish. Fishing poles will also be provided by the Nebraska Game and Parks. And again, kids can cool off with some shaved ice from Let's Get Tropical. It's an opportunity for the kids to be part of a kids' fishing tournament. It'll be this Thursday evening from 5:30 to 7 at the Neely Park here in West Point. In just a little bit, try to squeeze in Loretta Lynn. Also, ag information on the way. Right now, it's Tim McGraw in Something Like That.

0: I'm Steve White with Livestock News. If you're putting up corn silage this year, Nebraska Extension says there's a simple step to take. Test it. Alex Makavica has more.
1: Speaking at the silage for beef cattle conference in Mead, beef extension specialist Dr. Galen Erickson said not all silage delivers the same energy, and producers shouldn't assume average quality.
2: On average, silage has a TDN of 68.5%, which is a good number for people to hang their hat on. But that's the average. Again, we would encourage producers that when you get your silage put up and it's fermented, send that sample in so you know.
1: He says lab analysis gives producers a much better picture of how that silage fits into their feeding program, whether it's for cows, backgrounding calves, or finishing cattle. He says the energy value is largely based on fiber content, but management before and after harvest plays a major role too. Proper packing, covering bunks quickly, and reducing spoilage all help preserve tonnage and feed value. He also says kernel processing can improve your energy availability.
2: The interesting thing is on those silage choppers, when you have the kernel processor, they talk about different settings. And if anybody wants to know the right setting, it's really 2 millimeters is the setting. Okay, so if you set your chopper kernel processor to 2 millimeter setting, that's what we've done and shown that that's a benefit. And we, our data would say it makes the silage about 7% better. And that's actually, there's as much data now on beef as there has been in dairy, because everybody kernel processes in the dairy industry, but actually with not a lot of information out there on what the effect is on the silage for the dairy cow. But we here at UNL have certainly evaluated that, and we think our 7% has been very repeatable and is the right number.
0: That's Alex Makavica talking with Dr. Galen Erickson. 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
5: Good afternoon. Follow through on the upside on the corn market. Decent corn up 5.75. Milly beans up 4.25 and the wheat up 4. As far as objectives, we hit the 50% back on the corn. So this is a critical area right in here. Account up around 570. A weather and a demand market possibility driving this thing right now. A lot of heat coming in next week during pollinating. China, they did buy some beans. They may buy some corn. On beans, I still think we'll get new highs. We'll get up above 1210 and then we'll go from there. We'll stay long on the wheat. I think we'll get above the last swing high of 642 or so on December Chicago wheat. On the cattle, heading to the downside, they'll sell a rally type of deal here for a couple weeks. The hogs, trying to be friendly on them. December hogs took a signal there, got along there, and we're going to stay for right now and see what happens. This is Jack Finsky for your commodities. If you have any questions, give me a call, 402-363-1705. Have a good afternoon.
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12: Here is a check on Tuesday's cash grain bids. I'm Chad Moyer. Central Valley Ag, 81.20 at Randolph, has corn at 401, soybeans 11.44. At the Oakland East Hub, corn 406, soybeans 11.49. Elgin has corn at 405, soybeans 11.39. At Humphrey, corn is 407 and soybeans 11.44. Laurel has corn at 401, soybeans 11.44. Monroe has corn at 414, soybeans 11.49. At Royal, corn is $4, soybeans 11.44. Wakefield is corn at 396, soybeans 11.39. And Hinton, Iowa has corn at 420, soybeans 11.59. Cooperative Supply, Dodge, Howells, Lee, and Richland, corn at 405, soybeans 11.51. Frontier Cooperative, Brainerd Corn, 407, soybeans 11.52. Columbus has corn at 415, soybeans 11.51. David City soybeans 11.53. At Mead, corn is 412, soybeans 11.54. Schuyler has corn at 410, soybeans 11.55. Wheat at 580. At Weston, corn is 402, soybeans 11.47. Yanka has corn at 408. Central Plains Milling at Howells has corn at 409, October 415. Norfolk Crush has soybeans at 1214, October bid 1148. North Bend Grain, corn at 408, soybeans 1167. Schuyler Grain at Fremont, corn at 424, wheat at 653, and soybeans 1138. ADM Lincoln soybeans at 1204, October bid 1168. ADM Columbus corn at 434, October bid 449. ADM Fremont soybeans at 1224, October 1168. ADM Fremont elevator, corn at 416 and soybeans 1204. ADM Wisner, corn at 406, soybeans 1164. ADM Newman Grove has corn at 408, soybeans 1154. And ADM at Enola has corn at 414 and soybeans 1154. Lincoln Premium Poultry at the mill at Fremont, corn at 429, October 439. Michael Foods, Wakefield corn 411, Bloomfield corn at 409. Farmers Pride, Battle Creek corn 404, soybeans 1144, and Osmond corn is 399, soybeans 1144. Wisner Farmers Elevator has corn at 407, October 419. Farmers Cooperative, Pilger, Winside, and Wayne corn at $4, soybeans 1148. Cargill Corn Milling at Blair has corn at 433, October bid 439. Cargill Soy Processing, Sioux City, soybeans 1213, October bid 1157. Cargill Ag Horizons at Albion, corn at 418 and soybeans 1133. Beamer Grain of Beamer, corn 404. Husker Ag Ethanol Plainview, corn at 410, October 424. Bungie Grain at Fremont, corn at 429, October is 424. Soybeans at 1169 and October 1148. Bungie at Council Bluffs has soybeans at 1197. October 11.57. At the Andersons Denison Ethanol, corn at 4.18. October is 4.19. Heartland Cooperative, Mondamin corn at 4.12. Soybeans 11.56. Woodbine has corn at 4.11. Soybeans 11.56. Mo Valley has corn at 4.14 and soybeans 11.58. Council Bluffs has corn at 4.35 and soybeans 11.58. New Cooperative Inc., Onawa, Whiting, and Hornick, corn at 4.09. Soybeans 11.48. These prices are subject to change without notice. 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

0: West Point area and 98.7 in the Norfolk area. County fair season definitely getting into full swing, and that also means there's going to be some pretty good concerts happening across the KTIC listening area, including Aaron Tippin is going to be at the Butler County Fair. That concert is set for Friday, July 17th. Casey Donahue going to be in concert at the Colfax County Fair, and that concert once again is set for Saturday, July 18th. And also on Saturday, July 18th, opening act Logan Mize and headliner Tyler Braden going to be at the Burt County Fair in Oakland. Just some of the exciting concerts going to be happening across the KTIC listening area over the next couple of weeks. 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
2: South Korea's imports of Australian beef have already hit 90% of their safeguard volume, meaning tariffs on the Australian product will soon jump to 24% through the end of the year, according to U.S. Meat Export Federation Vice President for Asia-Pacific, Jihei Young.
3: Australian beef has become more price competitive due to the tight U.S. beef supplies, and importers moved early to secure frozen lean beef in anticipation of an early safeguard trigger. As of June 30th, about 93% of the safeguard volume had been utilized, and the safeguard is expected to be triggered by mid-July this year. In the past, the safeguard period after the trigger was relatively short, so importers generally continued without major adjustment. But this year, the market may need to manage nearly half a year of chilled beef demand after the safeguard trigger.
2: This provides a strong opportunity for U.S. chilled beef.
3: Now, nearly 90% of the 125,000 metric tons imported through May was frozen. So the greatest impact is expected to be on Australian chilled Wagyu and chilled grain-fed beef product. As a result, U.S. beef is expected to gain the most opportunity in retail chains. The major retail chains and e-commerce channels have already begun securing U.S. chilled beef in preparation for large-scale promotion after the Australian beef safeguard is triggered.
2: Korea is seeing growing interest in prime beef cuts, but not the ones typically sought by U.S. consumers.
3: Mostly chuck-eye roll, cup blade, whip finger, boneless short ribs, so most of the Korean barbecue items are sold in prime.
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5: Stocks ending lower, pressured by a sell-off in semiconductor stocks on mounting doubts about the sustainability of the AI-driven rally. Chip stocks tumbled despite memory chip giant Samsung Electronics reporting a 19-fold jump in second quarter operating profit due to surging demand for artificial intelligence. However, concerns about its AI spending plans and future demand spooked investors, leading to a sell-off in chips. Tech and industrials were the worst performers. Forming sectors, rising oil prices are fueling inflation concerns, with West Texas Intermediate crude settling near $72 a barrel. The Dow winners, IBM, Johnson & Johnson, and United Health Group. The Dow decliners, Caterpillar, Goldman Sachs, and Sherwin-Williams. The Dow falling 131 points, the Nasdaq lower by 302, S&P 500 down 34. That's your Fox Business Report. I'm Hillary Barsky, invested in you.
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0: It's Clay Walker and Hypnotize the Moon on 840 Country KTIC, official home for the greatest country music of all time. As that song was released back in 1996 as the second single and also the title track from his 1995 album. And song did pretty good as it was released. Couldn't quite get to number one, but got to number two out of the country charts when it was all said and done. On the way, how long is the heat going to stick around? We'll have the details and a check of your forecast following local and regional news this afternoon here at KTIC.
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2: I'm Connie Green in the KTIC News Center, which is sponsored by TNT Coins of Fremont. Find out what your coins, silver, and jewelry are really worth at TNT Coins of Fremont. 45-year-old Mark Crawford of Bennington was arrested yesterday by the Bennington Police Department after a warrant from Washington County. An investigation into allegations of intentional child abuse and third-degree sexual assault of a child led to that warrant and arrest. This according to a news release from the Washington County Sheriff's Office. Dodge County Sheriff Dustin Wetzel could be facing prison time and will be forced to surrender his law enforcement certification after being convicted of wire fraud in federal court yesterday. Leslie Woods, U.S. Attorney for the District of Nebraska, announced criminal charges against the 46-year-old Wetzel of Fremont on Monday. Wetzel was charged with one count of wire fraud, which carries up to 20 years in prison, a $250,000 fine, 3 years of supervised release, and a $100 special assessment. Wetzel pled guilty on Monday and is scheduled to be sentenced Thursday, October 1st. Wetzel is charged with siphoning over $45,000 from the Dodge County Fraternal Order of Police Lodge 17 when he was treasurer of that organization. The accused, as part of a plea deal, will surrender his law enforcement certification and will no longer work in that profession. A Wayne woman has been charged with two crimes by the Nebraska Attorney General's office after investigators allege she improperly billed more than $58,000 for caregiver services she did not provide. 32-year-old Kayleen Roberts is charged in Madison County with theft by unlawful taking worth $5,000 or more and making false Medicaid claims. Roberts would face up to 22 years in prison if convicted. A Winnebago Tribe secretarial election is underway. Voter registration packets have been sent out from the BIA. That form must be in the mail no later than the end of business today, and those forms must be received no later than July 17th. Part of that ballot includes a proposed amendment to the Winnebago Tribal Constitution in that no person age 25 or older who's enrolled in another federally recognized tribe may apply for enrollment within the Winnebago Tribe. You can find out more on the Winnebago Tribe of Nebraska's social media. It's been a long time since Garth Brooks performed at arenas in Omaha, Lincoln, and Sioux Falls. Could that change? Early this morning, a teaser video posted to Garth's social media showed his old drum pod used years ago in his arena shows. The drum kit was dusty, and Garth voiced that it had been years since it had been used in his shows and said, maybe it's time to put it back to use. That post, made around 2 a.m., was followed a few hours later with a video announcing the first dates of a new tour. Garth Brooks' Blame It All on My Roots, the arena tour, kicking off August 21st and 22nd in Indianapolis. So far, those are the only dates announced for that tour, which will have the country superstar back in arena venues. For several years, Garth has done stadium shows, including a historic August 2021 show at Memorial Stadium in Lincoln, with almost 90,000 fans attending. Those are the latest stories from the KTIC News Center.
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0: Plenty of sunshine across the Lucidine area today. Will gradually warm up to a high of 90. Winds will be out of the south and around 10 to 15. Tonight, then, clear skies will dip back down to a low of 67. As we roll to tomorrow, 20% chance of showers and thunderstorms in the afternoon. Will gradually warm up to an afternoon high of 88. Wednesday night, showers and thunderstorms are likely. We'll see a chance of a precipitation around 80%, better chance after midnight, and we'll get down to a low right around 65. For your Thursday, chance for showers and thunderstorms early on in the day, 40% chance of precipitation. We'll see some sunshine with a high of 81. Thursday night, a few clouds with a low right around 62. For your Friday, a 30% chance of showers and thunderstorms in the afternoon with a high of 82. Looking toward Friday evening, slight chance for showers and thunderstorms, and again we'll see a low of 62. For your Saturday, sunshine with a high of 85. Saturday night, we'll see a low of 64. And on Sunday, sunshine will climb for a high of 88. That is your forecast. More weather information is available. 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
0: It's KETIC 840, 98.3 in the West Point area, and 98.7 in the Norfolk area. Remember, we're going to draw our three grand prize winners for our top cash promotion, where we'll buy 107.9 bushels of corn at $8.40 a bushel. And once again, we'll draw the grand prize winner for that coming up this upcoming Friday. It's brought to you in part by Twist and Nick's Camper Service and Repair in North Bend, Co-op Supply of Dodge, Lee, Howells, and Richland, Sanger and Pika Construction in Scribner, Vetter Implements in Missouri Valley, Iowa, JB Lawn Care in Pilger, Wisner Care Center, Richards Ag Agency of Oakland, Kelp Seed and Fertilizer of West Point in Fremont, along with our friends at Lane's Tree Service. 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All those great sponsors are part of our top cash promotion, and we'll draw the three grand prize winners coming up once again this upcoming Friday with your friends here at KTIC.
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0: 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Doug Ederson, glad to be along with you here on the afternoon show here inside of the 3 o'clock hour, getting closer to 4. And also, that means the temperatures are continuing to climb this afternoon. Temperatures going to be in the low 90s when it's all said and done. I'll have a complete check of that forecast at the top of the hour. And speaking of the heat also impacts our livestock across the KTIC listening area. We'll have some tips, especially for those that have cattle. That's coming up in our Nebraska Extension Ag Almanac update here at 840 KTIC.
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1: Hot summer days are now upon us, and severe heat can seriously affect cattle performance. Nebraska Extension educator Alfredo DiConstanzo talks about some good strategies to help livestock cope with brutally hot days.
2: You know, we always talk about heat stress, and from the standpoint of education, maybe my plan to look at this is to break it down in a manner that makes sense to the individual when they read it or listen to this message. And in very the simple way to break this down for a feedlot animal is that they are going to be get large and heavy and finished. And we use high energy diets to get that accomplished. And we do this in an environment that obviously is out in outside, which can create its own challenges. So if we simply separate animal, diet, and facilities, then that's an easy way to perhaps address these things and be ready to prepare ahead of time. So the first one to me is to make sure that cattle that can handle stress are in pens that have the higher propensity to have heat stress developed in them, right? And it's not a best case scenario, but if you happen to have some light colored cattle, cattle that are starting out in the feeding process, maybe they should be in some of the more challenging pens, for example. In addition, we make these cattle fairly heavy. And so for some of them that we know are probably going to be with us another 30 to 45 days, it's a time for some of them to start thinking of them going sooner rather than later. And we know there's an incentive to keeping them around longer. We're making good profit on some of these cattle and pounds count, but they count if they're alive. So the question is, are you better off extending that show list to include pens that are that you were going to keep them 30 to 45 days longer because you wanted more weight on them? And maybe you're changing your plan because the heat is coming and you go, well, maybe I'll try and sell them too. You know, that's another way to do that. So that keeps marketing current to avoid having excessively heavy cattle on the facilities, particularly if it happens to be a yard that has challenges with facilities and keeping heat stress away. The first things that come to mind, and because of the rains, particularly in the eastern portion of the state, the growth explosion, both on trees and grasses and weeds and so forth, creating tremendous windbreaks out there. And maybe we haven't even removed the windbreaks themselves that we put up as bales. And so the very first thing to do, and I was at a yard recently that still had the windbreaks up, it's time to take them down as fast as you can do that to permit the wind to blow through those pens as soon as you can. So in a sense, this is the time to look at facilities and remind ourselves where the most stressful pens are and try to get whatever we can to make them a nicer facility. Cut down some of the weeds, grass, whatever around those pens. If we have only a limited amount of shade, portable shade, that's the place where they're probably going to be placed. Maybe one could potentially, if it's a smaller yard, set up, in essence, a garden hose type sprinkler system that can help get these cattle wet when the time comes. This is what I would call for facilities, the mid to close term preparations to a heat event. And that's the types of things that a manager, an owner need to be looking at. Is this the time perhaps to loosen up the stocking density in some of those pens so that they're not so close together?
1: 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For more information on how your university is serving Nebraskans, go to extension.unl.edu.
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4: In the round of 16 at the World Cup today, Argentina rallied from a 2-0 deficit to beat Egypt 3-2. Argentina got on the board in the 79th minute, and then 4 minutes after that, here is Derek Ray on Fox.
5: On the way through, and can they line something up here, Argentina? Oh!

0: Argentina will then score the winner in second half stoppage time.
1: Lautaro Martinez sending it over. Enzo Fernandez. Can you believe this?
0: Final score, Argentina 3, Egypt 2. Argentina will face either Switzerland or Colombia in the quarterfinals. Right now in Vancouver, Switzerland and Colombia are scoreless in the 43rd minute of the first half.
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3: A cascade of defections. I'm Lisa Brady, Fox News. A growing number of fellow Democrats are calling on Graham Platner to drop out of the Senate race in Maine as an ex-girlfriend publicly accuses him of rape. One of his biggest supporters and fundraisers, Vermont Independent Senator Bernie Sanders, says he spoke with Platner and recommended that he step aside.
4: Platner denies the rape allegation and he has not dropped out of the race, but says he's weighing his options. This is just the latest scandal for Graham Platner following backlash over the chest tattoo as a Nazi symbol, also physical abuse allegations from other ex-girlfriends.
3: Fox's Alexis McAdams. If he drops out, party officials in Maine have until next Monday to choose a new candidate to face Republican Senator Susan Collins in November. At least two other Democrats now filing paperwork that opens the door to running. A setback in court for the Trump administration's effort to get detailed information about election workers in Georgia.
5: The Justice Department is seeking to obtain the names and personal contact information of every individual who worked or volunteered for Fulton County, Georgia's election operations in 2020 and obtained a grand jury subpoena to do that in April. But a federal judge has quashed that subpoena, ruling the subpoena is unreasonable and highly burdensome. The grand jury subpoena followed a January search of Fulton County's election hub by the FBI. President Trump has long claimed widespread voter fraud in the county cost him Georgia in the 2020 election. No recounts or investigations have uncovered fraud.
3: Fox's Jared Halpern in Washington. A deadly confrontation between federal immigration agents and a man they were trying to arrest in Houston. ICE says he was an illegal migrant from Mexico who attacked an officer with his vehicle early today during an attempted traffic stop and was shot when the officer fired in self-defense. The driver later died at a hospital. The FBI investigating. 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
11: I'm Connie Green in the KTIC News Center, which is sponsored by TNT Coins in Fremont. A special meeting of the Wisner City Council has been called for Thursday, 6 p.m. That meeting will focus on the hiring of outside counsel. Residents living in Winnebago are being asked to conserve water due to low pressure problems in the water system, and residents in the Horseshoe Valley and areas east of the BIA headquarters are advised to boil water until further notice. An overbloom of algae is the cause of numerous dead fish at Timber Point Wildlife Management Area near Brainerd in Butler County. That algae bloom in late June died off, causing low oxygen. Those are the latest stories from the KTIC News Center.
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14: Plenty of sunshine across the Loup Cette area today will gradually warm up to a high of 90. Winds will be out of the south and around 10 to 15. Tonight, then, clear skies will dip back down to a low of 67. As we roll to tomorrow, 20% chance of showers and thunderstorms in the afternoon will gradually warm up to an afternoon high of 88. Wednesday night, showers and thunderstorms are likely. We'll see a chance of a precipitation around 80%, better chance after midnight, and we'll get down to a low right around 65. For your Thursday, chance for showers and thunderstorms early on in the day, 40% chance of precipitation. We'll see some sunshine with a high of 81. Thursday night, a few clouds with a low right around 62. For your Friday, a 30% chance of showers and thunderstorms in the afternoon with a high of 82. Looking toward Friday evening, slight chance for showers and thunderstorms, and again we'll see a low of 62. For your Saturday, sunshine with a high of 85. Saturday night, we'll see a low of 64. And on Sunday, sunshine will climb for a high of 88. That is your forecast. More weather information is available. 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

0: The Oak Ridge Boys and Trying to Love Two Women. 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
2: 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Cash Cattle Country, first of all, no trade is being reported here in Fed Cash Cattle Country. Both bids and asking prices remain pretty elusive here at this point. Have not seen either at this point. It is assumed trade will be steady here through the week, given the Packers were able to push the market maybe a little bit lower last week and got a little inventory bought ahead as well. USDA reports last week in Nebraska, the live steer average was 255.50, the live heifer average 254.79. Dressed steer average in Nebraska was 402.53. The dressed heifer average was 403.07. Preliminary data on weights from last week on the beef side, live weights 1455. That's down 2 pounds from the week before. Dressed weights 891. That was unchanged from the week before. On the box beef cutouts for today, mix choice down 71, 385.77. Selects up 2 cents at 365.89. 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Total load count today was 128. Over in the hog trade today, Iowa, Minnesota, average 96.57, Western Corn Belt 96.64, the national number 96.42. Pork cutouts, loins up 90, bellies were up 8.65, hams up 2.59, ribs were down 1.73 today. Overall carcass value 1.66 higher, 97.91. Total load count today, 341. No numbers to report from the terminals today. Preliminary weights from last week on the hogs, live weights 2.90, dressed weights 2.17, both of those down a pound from the week before. 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
0: 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We'd love to see you in Euling, Nebraska. They have a full day of activities planned on this upcoming Saturday in Euling. It's the Euling Summer Solstice event. It'll take place with a kiddie tractor pull at 4, obstacle course and bounce houses, and a dunk tank starting at 5, a tractor train from 5 to 7, foam party at 7, fireworks by the Midlands Pyrotechnic at dusk, and you can grab a bite to eat in the Euling Park from 6 to 10 p.m. It's the Euling Summer Solstice event this upcoming Saturday. Grab the kids and the grandkids and be part of the fun with your friends from KTIC.
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10: Good day, everyone. This is Bartley Brogan with the USDA Market News Service with your closing livestock market report for today, Tuesday, July 7th. So far, direct slaughter trade mostly inactive on light demand in all regions. Last established market test in Kansas was last week. 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Last established market test in Nebraska still last week. 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Dressed mostly 403. Moving on to take a look at the box beef cutout closings. Choice cutout today, $385.77. This is down 71 cents for the day. Select cutout, $365.89. This is 2 cents higher for the day, putting the choice select spread at $19.88. There have been 128 loads traded for the day so far, 81 choice, 27 select, and 19 trimmings and grindings. Looking at the cutter cow cutout current value, $358.15. This is down 45 cents from yesterday's close. With boneless processing beef, there have been 10 loads traded nationally for the day. Hot and offal value from a typical slaughter steer for today was estimated at $14.15 per hundredweight live, unchanged when compared to last. On the livestock slaughter under federal inspection, cattle slaughtered today 110,000. Last week also 110,000. Year ago 119,000. Week to date 210,000. Previous week day steers and heifers 87,000. Cows and bulls 13,000. Hogs today 479,000. Last week 466,000. Year ago 467,000. Week to date 942,000. On the national daily pork report, there have been 341 loads traded. A carcass is valued at $97.91. This is up $1.66 from yesterday's close. National daily direct hog report, there were 7,482 negotiated sales today. Compared to yesterday, negotiated sales of barrels and gilts closed unchanged. Base price ranged from $94.75 to $98, with a weighted average hog carcass at 96 $98.42. 5-day rolling average dress price at $96.59. This has been the USDA Market News Service. Have a nice rest of your day.
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0: Your monogram could possibly win cash. Tune in with Connie Green coming up tomorrow morning at around 8:40. 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
2: I'm Joel Janacek. Three members of the Nebraska volleyball team will compete at the Norseca Women's U21 Pan American Cup from today through Sunday at the Covelli Center in Columbus, Ohio. Center Campbell Flynn and middle blockers Manaya Ogabichi and Keani Williams were all named to the 14-player U.S. Women's U21 national team. The U.S. is in a pool with Canada, Mexico, and Venezuela, and their first match is tonight at 6 p.m. against Venezuela. The Nebraska football team has picked up a 5'11" wide receiver who was originally committed to Penn State. Khalil Taylor committed to the Nittany Lions in March of 2025, but pulled his pledge last October, days before the school fired former head coach James Franklin. Taylor is a four-star recruit and the number 15 wide receiver in the class of 2027, according to ESPN. He caught 33 passes for 571 yards and 16 touchdowns last year. If Taylor signs with Nebraska later this year, it would be the highest-ranked wide receiver addition since 2011. Creighton head softball coach Krista Wood announced the newest addition to her coaching staff, adding Kylie Halverson as an assistant coach. Halverson joins the Blue Jays coaching staff after a two-year stint at Ole Miss, where she served as a graduate manager in 2025, before becoming the assistant director of player development in 2026. While with the Rebels, Halverson was highly involved in player development, opponent scouting, and game strategy, as well as in-game defensive alignments. In addition, Halverson also assisted with analytics tracking and the overall day-to-day operations of the softball team. In a surprising move last week, the Boston Celtics traded star guard Jaylen Brown to the Philadelphia 76ers in exchange for Paul George, two first-round picks and two second-round picks. At a media conference yesterday, Celtics president of basketball operations Brad Stevens explained the trade.
3: The unbelievable way we've played in the regular season in the last couple years. You know, the path looked a little bit more challenging to me. I might be wrong. I'm not going to stand up here and be defensive about that. But the path looked a little bit more challenging with 70% of our cap and such a high percent of our usage tied into two players. And the reality in this era and in this day and age of the NBA, and you could see it obviously with the last couple of champions and some of the teams that were at the very top of the league, when it was all said and done at the end of this year, is that, you know, you have to do a great job and you have to have the optionality to do a great job of building out depth that can hopefully replace the irreplaceable individual.
2: Jaylen Brown is coming off a career year where he made the All-Star team, second-team All-NBA, and carried the Celtics to a 2 seed in the Eastern Conference while Jason Tatum was on the mend with an Achilles injury. I'm Joel Janacek. 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
4: I'm Connie Green in the KTIC News Center, which is sponsored by TNT Coins and Fremont, trusted experts buying coins, silver, jewelry, and collectibles. A special meeting of the Wisner City Council has been called for this Thursday, July 9th at 6 p.m. That meeting will focus on the hiring of outside counsel. The meeting will be in Council Chambers, 1111 Avenue E in Wisner. Well-orchestrated, professionally designed fireworks displays are a delight to watch, and many folks think that those fireworks are fun to play with. Well, the latter has sent several people to area hospitals. At least 54 people have been taken or have appointments at metro area hospitals suffering from burns. A Meadow Grove resident was transported to the hospital Monday afternoon following a crash about 4 miles west of Norfolk. Just before 3 p.m., first responders were dispatched

0: to Highway 275 just east of 549th Avenue for a report of an accident involving a vehicle at a fertilizer sprayer. The SUV, which sustained heavy front-end damage, came to rest in a ditch north of the highway. The sprayer, which appeared to have a dislodged back tire, was stopped on the westbound highway shoulder. About a half mile westbound of Highway 275 near 549th Avenue was reduced to one lane while crews investigated the accident and cleaned up the scene. The Nebraska State Patrol, the Madison County Sheriff's Office, and the Norfolk Fire and Rescue all responded to that incident. Residents living in Winnebago are being asked to conserve water due to low pressure problems in the water system. You are asked to avoid watering lawns, filling swimming pools, and washing cars or other vehicles. The conservation effort is in effect till further notice. On top of that, those who use the water system for Horseshoe, the Valley, and areas east of the BIA headquarters are advised to boil water due to a water main break near Beck Street and D Avenue. Water will be delivered. The boil notice is in effect until further notice. Numerous dead fish of all species were found at the Timber Point Wildlife Management Area near Brainerd and Butler County, according to a news release from the Nebraska Game and Parks Commission. The water was tested and found to have very low levels of oxygen. Heat and sunshine in late June contributed to a large algae bloom that died off, causing low oxygen. It looks like it's going to cost more to mail your letters and postcards. The U.S. Postal Service says it's costing more to operate the mail system. Federal regulators will need to approve the hike. If it goes through, stamp prices will rise as soon as this weekend. A stamp currently costs 78 cents and will be 82 cents. Postcards will be 65 cents to mail, and international postcards will be $1.75. Those are the latest stories from the KTIC News Center.
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5: Plenty of sunshine across the Lucidine area today. Will gradually warm up to a high of 90. Winds will be out of the south and around 10 to 15. Tonight then, clear skies will dip back down to a low of 67. As we roll to tomorrow, 20% chance of showers and thunderstorms in the afternoon. Will gradually warm up to an afternoon high of 88. Wednesday night, showers and thunderstorms are likely. We'll see a chance of a precipitation around 80%, better chance after midnight, and we'll get down to a low right around 65. For your Thursday, chance for showers and thunderstorms early on in the day, 40% chance of precipitation. We'll see some sunshine with a high of 81. Thursday night, a few clouds with a low right around 62. For your Friday, a 30% chance of showers and thunderstorms in the afternoon with a high of 82. Looking toward Friday evening, slight chance for showers and thunderstorms. And again, we'll see a low of 62. For your Saturday, sunshine with a high of 85. Saturday night, we'll see a low of 64. And on Sunday, sunshine will climb for a high of 88. That is your forecast. More weather information is available. 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
3: Here is a check on Tuesday's cash grain bids. I'm Chad Moyer. Central Valley Ag, 8120 at Randolph, has corn at 401, soybeans 1144. At the Oakland East Hub, corn 406, soybeans 1149. Elgin has corn at 405, soybeans 1139. At Humphrey, corn is 407 and soybeans 1144. Laurel has corn at 401, soybeans 1144. Monroe has corn at 414, soybeans 1149. At Royal, corn is $4, soybeans 1144. Wakefield is corn at 396, soybeans 1139. And Hinton, Iowa has corn at 420, soybeans 1159. Cooperative Supply, Dodge, Howells, Lee, and Richland. Corn at 405, soybeans 1151. Frontier Cooperative, Brainerd Corn, 407, soybeans 1152. Columbus has corn at 415, soybeans 1151. David City soybeans 1153. At Mead, corn is 412, soybeans 1154. Schuyler has corn at 410, soybeans 1155. Wheat at 580. At Weston, corn is 402, soybeans 1147. Yanka has corn at 408. Central Plains Milling at Howells has corn at 409, October 415. Norfolk Crush has soybeans at 1214, October bid 1148. North Bend Grain, corn at 408, soybeans 1167. Schuyler Grain at Fremont, corn at 424, wheat at 653, and soybeans 1138. ADM Lincoln soybeans at 1204, October bid 1168. ADM Columbus corn at 434, October bid 449. ADM Fremont soybeans at 1224, October 1168. ADM Fremont elevator, corn at 416 and soybeans 1204. ADM Wisner, corn at 406, soybeans 1164. ADM Newman Grove has corn at 408, soybeans 1154. And ADM at Enola has corn at 414 and soybeans 1154. Lincoln Premium Poultry at the mill at Fremont, corn at 429, October 439. Michael Foods, Wakefield corn 411, Bloomfield corn at 409. Farmers Pride, Battle Creek corn 404, soybeans 1144, and Osmond corn is 399, soybeans 1144. Wisner Farmers Elevator has corn at 407, October 419. Farmers Cooperative, Pilger, Winside, and Wayne corn at $4, soybeans 1148. Cargill Corn Milling at Blair has corn at 433, October bid 439. Cargill Soy Processing, Sioux City, soybeans 1213, October bid 1157. Cargill Ag Horizons at Albion, corn at 418 and soybeans 1133. Beamer Grain of Beamer, corn 404. Husker Ag Ethanol Plainview, corn at 410, October 424. Bungie Grain at Fremont, corn at 429, October is 424. Soybeans at 1169 and October 1148. Bungie at Council Bluffs has soybeans at 1197. October 1157. At the Andersons Denison Ethanol, corn at 418. October is 419. Heartland Cooperative, Mondamon corn at 412. Soybeans 1157. 56. Woodbine has corn at 411, soybeans 1156. Mole Valley has corn at 414 and soybeans 1158. Council Bluffs has corn at 435 and soybeans 1158. New Cooperative Inc., Ottawa, Whiting, and Hornick, corn at 409, soybeans 1148. These prices are subject to change without notice. 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
12: Most post-emerge herbicides will cause some leaf burn, stunting, or even yellow flashing after an application. This is usually just cosmetic, but here are a couple of tips on minimizing this damage. First, pick the right adjuvant for the job. If the weather is cool and damp early in the season, non-ionic surfactant is easier on the crop. But when hot and dry, even crop oil and methylated seed oil usually don't cause much crop injury. Second, consider using plant growth hormones like MegaGrow to help recovery. The hotter it is, the better the weed control, as long as plants aren't rolled up. But leaf burn on the crop is a little worse when it's hot. If you need more weeds killed, you may just have to live with a little more leaf response on the crop. Yield loss is usually inconsequential, especially when spraying early, following labeled directions, and when you get a rain within a few days after application. With today's Ag PhD Radio Update, I'm Darren Hefty.
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0: 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Couple of different holidays being celebrated today, according to our friends at nationaldaycalendar.com. If you're thinking about what to have for supper tonight, how about enjoying some macaroni? Because you could celebrate National Macaroni Day. Also, then for dessert, you could enjoy a strawberry sundae and celebrate National Strawberry Sundae Day. And then to kind of work that strawberry sundae off, if you have a daughter, take her for a walk. As today, National Father-Daughter Take a Walk Day. Just a few of the holidays being celebrated today with nationaldaycalendar.com. Here in a little bit, we'll put a wrap to the 4 o'clock hour, and we'll have a complete check of the forecast in just a few minutes here at KTIC.
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2: We're a mile north of Beamer here, and looks like we got about 90 hundreds.
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8: In the round of 16 at the World Cup today, Argentina rallied from a 2-0 deficit to stun Egypt 3-2. Argentina got on the board in the 79th minute, and then 4 minutes after that, here was Derek Ray on Fox.
9: On the way through, and can they line something up here, Argentina?
8: Argentina would then score the winner in second half stoppage time.
9: Lautaro Martinez sending it over. Enzo Fernandez. Can you believe this?
8: Final score, Argentina 3, Egypt 2. In the quarterfinals, they will face either Switzerland or Colombia, who were scoreless in the 83rd minute. NBA Cleveland Cavaliers star Donovan Mitchell has agreed to a 4-year, $273 million extension.
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That'll wrap it up for me, Dougie Anderson. And enjoy the rest of your evening. Hopefully you found some way to stay cool today. It looks like the heat is going to stick around for a little bit, but a pretty good chance for some showers and storms that will impact that for tomorrow afternoon and tomorrow evening. We'll keep you informed. We'll be back with you again tomorrow, start at 2 o'clock. Until then, we'll talk soon. Here's

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1: This is a Fox News alert. A new round of strikes against Iran. I'm Lee Silasera. Central Command forces have begun launching a series of powerful strikes against Iran after it targeted and attacked commercial ships manned by civilians in international waters. CENTCOM calling the strikes unwarranted, dangerous, and a clear violation of the ceasefire. Earlier, the Trump administration revoked a license that allowed Tehran to sell its oil in the open market.
2: The Treasury Department waived some sanctions on Iranian oil sales as part of the 60-day ceasefire agreement reached between the U.S. and Iran, but that license allowing oil sales is now revoked. It comes hours after three commercial ships were fired at by Iran as they transited the Strait of Hormuz. A memorandum of understanding between the U.S. and Iran requires the free and safe passage of vessels through the narrow waterway.
1: Fox's Jared Halpern in Washington. In a statement, Iran's foreign ministry condemned the suspension of sales. President Trump now in Turkey for a NATO summit.
3: The president says he even would have skipped the summit altogether had it not been for where it's being held, as well as the invitation from Turkey's president, who Trump is clearly seeing as a close ally.
1: Fox's Mark Meredith in Ankara, Turkey. Vermont Senator Bernie Sanders has joined the list of people calling for Maine Democratic Senate candidate Graham Platner to drop out after an ex-girlfriend accused him of sexual assault.
4: She's accusing him of raping her back in 2021. She tells CNN he forced himself on her inside of her home in Maine despite telling him to stop.
1: Fox's Alexis McAdams. Platner denies the allegations and has said that he will step back from campaigning this week, canceling a series of town hall events. If Platner drops out by next Monday, Democrats have until July 27th to choose a new candidate to face Republican Senator Susan Collins in November. Wall Street AI stocks sent the markets lower again. The Dow lost 130. 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
9: I'm Connie Green in the KTIC News Center, which is sponsored by TNT Coins of Fremont. Find out what your coins, silver, and jewelry are really worth at TNT Coins of Fremont. 45-year-old Mark Crawford of Bennington was arrested yesterday by the Bennington Police Department after a warrant from Washington County. An investigation into allegations of intentional child abuse and third-degree sexual assault of a child led to that warrant and arrest. This according to a news release from the Washington County Sheriff's Office. Dodge County Sheriff Dustin Wetzel could be facing prison time and will be forced to surrender his law enforcement certification after being convicted of wire fraud in federal court yesterday. Leslie Woods, U.S. Attorney for the District of Nebraska, announced criminal charges against the 46-year-old Wetzel of Fremont on Monday. Wetzel was charged with one count of wire fraud, which carries up to 20 years in prison, a $250,000 fine, 3 years of supervised release, and a $100 special assessment. Wetzel pled guilty on Monday and is scheduled to be sentenced Thursday, October 1st. Wetzel is charged with siphoning over $45,000 from the Dodge County Fraternal Order of Police Lodge 17 when he was treasurer of that organization. The accused, as part of a plea deal, will surrender his law enforcement certification and will no longer work in that profession. A Wayne woman has been charged with two crimes by the Nebraska Attorney General's office after investigators allege she improperly billed more than $58,000 for caregiver services she did not provide. 32-year-old Kayleen Roberts is charged in Madison County with theft by unlawful taking worth $5,000 or more and making false Medicaid claims. Roberts would face up to 22 years in prison if convicted. A Winnebago Tribe secretarial election is underway. Voter registration packets have been sent out from the BIA. That form must be in the mail no later than the end of business today, and those forms must be received no later than July 17th. Part of that ballot includes a proposed amendment to the Winnebago Tribal Constitution in that no person age 25 or older who's enrolled in another federally recognized tribe may apply for enrollment within the Winnebago Tribe. You can find out more on the Winnebago Tribe of Nebraska's social media. It's been a long time since Garth Brooks performed at arenas in Omaha, Lincoln, and Sioux Falls. Could that change? Early this morning, a teaser video posted to Garth's social media showed his old drum pod used years ago in his arena shows. The drum kit was dusty, and Garth voiced that it had been years since it had been used in his shows and said, maybe it's time to put it back to use. That post, made around 2 a.m., was followed a few hours later with a video announcing the first dates of a new tour. Garth Brooks' Blame It All on My Roots, the arena tour, kicking off August 21st and 22nd in Indianapolis. So far, those are the only dates announced for that tour, which will have the country superstar back in arena venues. For several years, Garth has done stadium shows, including a historic August 2021 show at Memorial Stadium in Lincoln, with almost 90,000 fans attending. Those are the latest stories from the KTIC News Center.
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13: Clear skies in the forecast tonight with a low temperature of 67 degrees and southeast winds at 10 to 20. Wednesday, we'll see sunny skies to start the day, but a chance of storms in the afternoon and a high temperature around 88 with southwesterly winds at 10 to 20 miles an hour. Wednesday night, a chance of showers and thunderstorms and a low temperature of 65 with northwest winds at 5 to 10. Thursday, chance of thunderstorms and a high temperature around 81 degrees. Thursday night, partly cloudy, a low temperature in the lower 60s. On Friday, we'll see a chance of thunderstorms with high temperatures reaching the low 80s. Friday night, a chance of thunderstorms and temperatures in the lower 60s. Saturday, plenty of sunshine with high temperatures reaching the mid 80s. On Sunday, we'll see lots of sunshine with high temperatures in the mid to upper 80s. And for Monday, plenty of sun with a high around 91. Tuesday, partly cloudy and high temperatures again, topping out in the low 90s. I'm meteorologist Ray Miller, and that's a look at KTIC weather on Classic Country KTIC.
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4: 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Again, the process is underway for updating base acres that are currently enrolled in the farm program. This is for ARC and PLC. 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They can get you more information. Again, FSA did notify folks by direct mail that base acre allocation summaries, what is currently on file, if you need to update or change those, now is your opportunity to do that. The opportunity to change those base acres doesn't happen very often, but now they are doing that this summer, again through the end of August. Contact your local FSA office. The Nebraska Beef Council, again, reminds you about their promotion this summer, the Nebraska Beef Passport Program, hosted by the Nebraska Beef Council. The passport invites participants to explore restaurants, meat markets, and processors all across the state while enjoying Nebraska beef. Runs through the end of September. They have restaurants, meat shops, meat processors all across the state, including quite a few here in eastern Nebraska. You can either print off a passport or use one digitally, and for every visit that you make, you stamp the passport, and at the end of summer, collect enough of those, you could be eligible for some prizes. Get more information, goodlifegreatstakes.org, goodlifegreatstakes.org. 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The Nebraska Pork Producers Association invites you to save the date. The Nebraska Pork Conference is coming up at the end of July, July 30th and 31st. It'll be at Embassy Suites in Lincoln. Quite a few different things going on here. Insights into swine health, markets, technology, and policy, networking with producers. The annual meeting of the Nebraska Pork Producers Association takes place. They have their annual awards and recognition program, bacon, bourbon, and brews. event will be a part of that as well. Registrations are open. 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But again, a change in location and kind of a change in what they're doing this year as well. Nebraska Pork Conference, July 30th and 31st this year in Lincoln. The Practical Farmers of Iowa continuing with their field days. They're hosting over 60 field days in Nebraska, Iowa, and surrounding states. The next one in, this one is in Carroll, Iowa, set for July 9th. This one's Ventures with Seeds, Building a Seed Conditioning Business. The Tiefenthalers there at Carroll, Iowa will be showcasing kind of the custom business that they have built. Some other ones coming up on producing practical and useful cattle, making conservation programs work for you. All of the details about these are at their website at practicalfarmers.org, practicalfarmers.org. For more information on these and other items, check the website. 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I'm Chad Moyer, reporting on KTIC.
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7: The left lane going south on Highway 9 out of Pender is blocked.
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4: In the round of 16 at the World Cup today, Argentina rallied from a 2-0 deficit to stun Egypt 3-2. Argentina got on the board in the 79th minute, and then 4 minutes after that, here was Derek Ray on Fox.
15: On the way through, until they line something up here, Argentina.
4: Which would then score the match winner in second half stoppage time.
15: Lautaro Martinez sending it over. Enzo Fernandez. Can you believe this?
4: Final score, Argentina 3, Egypt 2. Argentina will face either Switzerland or Colombia in the quarterfinals. Right now, they are scoreless in Vancouver. They have just kicked off extra time north of the border.
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0: Social media, U.S. Central Command forces have begun launching a series of powerful strikes against Iran to impose heavy costs for targeting and attacking commercial shipping crewed by innocent civilians in an international waterway. The U.S. strikes are in response to Iranian attacks on three commercial vessels that were transiting the Strait of Hormuz. Iran demonstrated aggression was unwarranted, dangerous, and clear violation of the ceasefire. President Trump's at the NATO summit in Turkey. He's urging alliance members to increase their defense spending. State Department spokesperson Tommy Pigott on Fox News Channel says
1: President Trump's been clear for many, many years that we need to see Europe step up when it comes to burden sharing, our NATO allies increasing their defense spending. Thinking back to the last NATO summit with President Trump, you had that historic commitment to 5% of GDP on defense spending. Now it's about living through on those commitments.
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4: Clear skies in the forecast tonight with a low temperature of 67 degrees and southeast winds at 10 to 20. Wednesday, we'll see sunny skies to start the day, but a chance of storms in the afternoon and a high temperature around 88 with southwesterly winds at 10 to 20 miles an hour. Wednesday night, a chance of showers and thunderstorms and a low temperature of 65 with northwest winds at 5 to 10. Thursday, chance of thunderstorms and a high temperature around 81 degrees. Thursday night, partly cloudy, a low temperature in the lower 60s. On Friday, we'll see a chance of thunderstorms with high temperatures reaching the low 80s. Friday night, a chance of thunderstorms and temperatures in the lower 60s. Saturday, plenty of sunshine with high temperatures reaching the mid 80s. On Sunday, we'll see lots of sunshine with high temperatures in the mid to upper 80s. And for Monday, plenty of sun with a high around 91. Tuesday, partly cloudy and high temperatures again, topping out in the low 90s. I'm meteorologist Ray Miller, and that's a look at KTIC weather on Classic Country KTIC.
5: I'm Liz Klayman, and this is the Fox Business Report. The major averages ending lower, pressured by sell-off in semiconductor stocks on mounting doubts about the sustainability of the AI-driven rally. Chip stocks tumbled despite memory chip giant Samsung Electronics reporting a 19-fold jump in second quarter operating profit due to surging demand for artificial intelligence. However, concerns about its AI spending plans and future demand spooked investors, leading to a sell-off in chips. The Dow down 131 points, the Nasdaq lower by 302, S&P 500 down 34. And SpaceX joining the NASDAQ 100 index on Tuesday, and the move didn't bode well for its stock. SpaceX shares fell nearly 7% and falling below their first day opening price on June the 12th at $150 a share. That's your Fox Business Report. I'm Hillary Barsky, invested in you.
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1: 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We're visiting with the head of Red Star Fertilizer, Tom Stanton. Tom, I understand launching here in 2026 a two-pass fungicide program that you're rolling out. 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
2: In the round of 16 at the World Cup today, Argentina rallied from a 2-0 deficit to stun Egypt 3-2. Argentina got on the board in the 79th minute to make it 2-1 Egypt. 4 minutes after that, here was Derek Ray on Fox.
3: On the way through, and can they line something up here, Argentina?
2: Argentina would then score the winner in second half stoppage time.
3: Lautaro Martinez sending it over. Enzo Fernandez. Can you believe this?
2: So Argentina wins it 3-2. They advance to the quarterfinals to face either Switzerland or Colombia, who are scoreless in extra time. NBA Cleveland Cavaliers star Donovan Mitchell has agreed to a 4-year, $273 million extension.
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1: A response to an attack on civilian ships. I'm Lisa Lacera, Fox News. U.S. Central Command says it's launched a new round of strikes after Iran targeted three vessels in the Strait of Hormuz.
2: These were commercial ships as they are trying to get oil, natural gas out of that water from the Persian Gulf into the Gulf of Oman. But the Strait, of course, has been the center point for so much of what's happened since early February, where President Trump said it was imperative that ships would be allowed to move in and out of that area freely. Iran, of course, had contested that, saying that they were going to be the ones deciding who was going to be able to move through that waterway.
1: Fox's Mark Meredith in Ankara, Turkey. One of the tankers hit was from Qatar, which called Iran's attack in the Strait a violation of international law. President Trump now in Turkey for a NATO summit as he continues to push the alliance to pay more for security.
3: President Trump's been clear for many, many years that we need to see Europe step up when it comes to burden sharing, our NATO allies increasing their defense spending. Thinking back to the last NATO summit with President Trump, you had that historic commitment to 5% of GDP on defense spending. Now it's about living through on those commitments.
1: State Department spokesman Tommy Pigott: the president has long criticized some NATO countries for not paying what he says is their fair share, and in the past has threatened to leave the alliance. A preliminary hearing continued today for Tyler Robinson, the man accused of killing Charlie Kirk last September, as the judge rules on whether a letter written by Kirk is admissible as evidence.
4: The judge ruled that this letter is admissible. It's not being published right now, and the statement is coming from David Engelhardt from TPUSA. It addresses how Charlie Kirk was very open about his faith and his political beliefs, and the prosecution argues it touches on why Tyler Robinson targeted Charlie Kirk.
1: Fox's Matt Finn in Provo. Robinson has not yet entered a plea. 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
10: Clear skies in the forecast tonight with a low temperature of 67 degrees and southeast winds at 10 to 20. Wednesday, we'll see sunny skies to start the day, but a chance of storms in the afternoon and a high temperature around 88 with southwesterly winds at 10 to 20 miles an hour. Wednesday night, a chance of showers and thunderstorms and a low temperature of 65 with northwest winds at 5 to 10. Thursday, chance of thunderstorms and a high temperature around 81 degrees. Thursday night, partly cloudy, a low temperature in the lower 60s. On Friday, we'll see a chance of thunderstorms with high temperatures reaching the low 80s. Friday night, a chance of thunderstorms and temperatures in the lower 60s. Saturday, plenty of sunshine with high temperatures reaching the mid 80s. On Sunday, we'll see lots of sunshine with high temperatures in the mid to upper 80s. And for Monday, plenty of sun with a high around 91. Tuesday, partly cloudy and high temperatures again, topping out in the low 90s. I'm meteorologist Ray Miller, and that's a look at KTIC weather on Classic Country KTIC.
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2: At the World Cup, the round of 16 has ended, and Switzerland has ended the tournament for Colombia in Vancouver on penalty kicks. 4-3, the Swiss advance to a first quarterfinal form since 1954. Next up, Saturday night's matchup against Argentina, which somehow stays alive with the 3-2 comeback victory over Egypt in Atlanta. Three goals in about the last 15 minutes. Lionel Messi had the tying goal in the 83rd minute. The World Cup is off Wednesday before the quarterfinals begin with one game on Thursday, France versus Morocco in New England. Donovan Mitchell agreed to re-sign with the Cavaliers. Knicks guard Jalen Brunson had wrist surgery. Kyle Lowry retired from the NBA. Two WNBA games tonight. Coco Gauff beat Jessica Pegula in the Wimbledon quarterfinals. Novak Djokovic won his quarterfinal in a fifth set tiebreaker. Baseball, Milwaukee 4-3 over the Cardinals.
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1: Fox News, I'm Tom Graham. U.S. military launching retaliatory strikes against Iranian targets after Tehran attacked commercial vessels.
2: U.S. Central Command revealing forces have started launching a series of powerful strikes against Iran in response to its attacks on three commercial vessels that were transitioning the Strait of Hormuz crewed by innocent civilians, adding Iran's demonstrated aggression was unwarranted, dangerous, and a clear violation of the ceasefire.
1: Fox's Kristen Goodwin, day two of preliminary hearings for Charlie Kirk's accused killer. Video footage submitted by prosecutors of suspect Tyler Robinson near the

0: scene of the shooting will be shown over the objections of the defense.
1: The court rules that Exhibit 12.4 is admitted into evidence and shall be played in the courtroom.
0: Utah Judge Tony Graff, America is listening to Fox News.
2: Nothing says summer better than a night at the Pierce County Fair, July 22nd through July 26th. Wednesday has the NNPAI Tractor Pull. On Thursday, fill the rumble with the Outlaw Truck and Tractor Pulling Association shaking the stands. 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
4: Clear skies in the forecast tonight with a low temperature of 67 degrees and southeast winds at 10 to 20. Wednesday, we'll see sunny skies to start the day, but a chance of storms in the afternoon and a high temperature around 88 with southwesterly winds at 10 to 20 miles an hour. Wednesday night, a chance of showers and thunderstorms and a low temperature of 65 with northwest winds at 5 to 10. Thursday, chance of thunderstorms and a high temperature around 81 degrees. Thursday night, partly cloudy, a low temperature in the lower 60s. On Friday, we'll see a chance of thunderstorms with high temperatures reaching the low 80s. Friday night, a chance of thunderstorms and temperatures in the lower 60s. Saturday, plenty of sunshine with high temperatures reaching the mid 80s. On Sunday, we'll see lots of sunshine with high temperatures in the mid to upper 80s. And for Monday, plenty of sun with a high around 91. Tuesday, partly cloudy and high temperatures again, topping out in the low 90s. I'm meteorologist Ray Miller, and that's a look at KTIC weather on Classic Country KTIC.
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4: I'm Alex Makovica reporting on the Rural Radio Network. Clean Fuels Alliance America, where they're connecting leaders across the biodiesel, renewable diesel, and sustainable aviation fuels industries, recently met for one of their mid-year meetings. Nebraska Soybean Board member Greg Anderson was part of those discussions. We're joined at the Nebraska Soybean Board office today by Greg Anderson, who farms up near Newman Grove. He just came back from D.C. Clean Fuels Alliance America had its membership meeting. 30,000-foot perspective. Tell me about those takeaways.
5: A lot of takeaways. I'll narrow it down to a couple, Alex. So for one, it's higher blends. The industry is going to higher and higher blends. The B20 that was so prominent and prevalent is now being replaced by B50. That's good news for Nebraska soybean farmers. You know, 20 years ago, we were using about 1.5 billion pounds of soybean oil annually in the production of biodiesel. This year, we're on pace to use 1.5 billion pounds of soybean oil every month in our production year. USDA is pegging at around 17 billion pounds of soybean oil this year. That is good news. We need this domestic demand to keep fueling this fuel and making it grow. The other thing that we took away really from that is the historic RVO numbers that EPA announced some months ago are really now kicking in. Biodiesel plants are scaling up production again. Renewable diesel plants are going full stream ahead. And what does this mean for Nebraska soybean farmers? It means that we're going to see continued demand for our soybean oil. The domestic demand is so important to underpin really some of the things that are happening from the trade perspective, some trade uncertainties. We have domestic demands to help fill that. For example, the crushing industry is going full steam ahead. We're going to crush 2.4 billion bushels out of our 4.3 billion bushel crop from last year. And in Nebraska, we have the capacity to process over 75% of our soybeans right here in state, with a bulk of that soybean oil going to these fuels. So long term, this is going to be really important for demand for Nebraska soybeans and American soybeans in the future.
4: Bring it home. I mean, obviously, this is good news for Nebraska soybean farmers, but why bring it home?
5: Yeah, so we bring it home to our farm gates. It's about for every farmer who's growing 500 acres of soybeans, this means an extra $42,000 to his or her operation. That's real dollars that we wouldn't have if it wasn't for these fuels.
4: Okay. All right. Talk about the growing season that it is right now. What are you guys up to? What do the crops look like?
5: We're looking to ample rains to continue. We've had a very dry planting season. Really been blessed with some recent rainfalls late May into early June, but we're going to need consistent, probably an inch or more rain per week from the rest of the growing season to finish this crop out to make it to top end yield potential. And everybody knows August is the big month for rainfall for soybeans. July is kind of for corn. And we're seeing systems come through. We're experiencing heat and humidity now. Crops are really starting to take off for growth. And we have a lot of potential, but These next 2 months will really determine where those yields will finally end up.
4: Yeah, I imagine crops are going to shoot up this week with some heat versus last week. It was awfully cool.
5: And we need those heat units, especially for corn. And we're seeing the response now. Corn's growing fast. We're going to hopefully avoid some of those storms that have wreaked havoc in some of our growers, though, especially in south central Nebraska. And, you know, hopefully we can continue to pull those rains in, get good growing conditions. We need every bushel that we can just because the price has been lower. But some of these demand things that we're talking about on the soybean side are really going to help. I think long term we're going to continue to see growth for our industry to make the soybean business a good business to be in.
4: All right. That's Greg Anderson joining us. He farms near Newman Grove and serves on the Nebraska Soybean Board.
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7: Argentina is still alive at the World Cup, down 2-0 late. It won 3-2 over Egypt in Atlanta today with three goals in about the last 15 minutes. And then the round of 16, which started last Saturday, ended today with Switzerland eliminating Colombia in Vancouver on penalty kicks 4-3. Switzerland against Argentina in a quarterfinal on Saturday. The World Cup is off tomorrow. Quarterfinals begin with one game on Thursday, France versus Morocco in New England. Donovan Mitchell agreed to re-sign with the Cavaliers. Knicks guard Jalen Brunson had wrist surgery. Two WNBA games tonight. Coco Gauff beat Jessica Pegula in the Wimbledon quarterfinals in three sets, but Naomi Osaka lost. Novak Djokovic won his quarterfinal in a fifth-set tiebreak. That match lasted over 5 hours. After a rain delay at the start, Cubs are underway at Baltimore, and Milwaukee won the first of a doubleheader at St. Louis 4-3.
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